0: give you the praise. I'm going to give you the glory, and I'm going to thank you for answering
1: Yes.
0: my prayers. Amen. And I've been thinking, I think I've been saying it a lot lately. I just been thanking God for the open doors, the closed doors, and
1: Yes.
0: those answered prayers and those prayers that we think are unanswered, but are really answered.
1: Yes,
0: Amen. Because he
1: yes.
0: opens and closes doors. And here, this is a Psalm of David praising God, thanking him for the answered prayers, thanking him for saving him, and thanking him for giving him strength.
1: Absolutely.
0: Amen.
1: And it sounds like he sounds like Paul. He was not
0: Yes.
1: ashamed.
0: No,
1: And in other
0: no.
1: words, he was letting the people know, I'm not
0: Not
1: ashamed of
0: ashamed.
1: my God.
0: Yes,
1: You
0: yes,
1: know,
0: yes.
1: yes. Wow. Father God, I ask for forgiveness, oh God, for anything that I might have done out of your will. Lord, I thank God for the opportunity that I have to go and to enter into the most holy of holies, to
0: Yes,
1: stand in the
0: yes.
1: gap and to pray for those that are in pain, those that are hurting, those that are lost, those that are disillusioned, God. Lord,
0: Yes,
1: those that are in
0: yes, yes.
1: confusion, oh God, those that,
0: Jesus.
1: oh God, that are in chaotic situations and don't know no way out.
0: Yes.
1: But God, we know that their hope is in you.
0: In you. Yes,
1: All hope
0: Lord.
1: is in you, Lord. And we want to have the answer for them, for those that ask us for the hope that is in us.
0: Yes,
1: Oh
0: Lord.
1: God, we just thank you.
0: Thank
1: Lord,
0: you.
1: today I lift up leaders of nations. I'm lifting up our president, the
0: Yes,
1: Senate, the
0: Lord. Yes,
1: Congress. Lord, we're lifting up,
0: cover
1: oh
0: them.
1: God, our local mayors,
0: Yes.
1: Marie Lawrence and all other local governors and mayors, God. Lord, we're asking, oh God, today that you lift up first responders. We're praying, oh God, today that even as the wars are ceasing, but there's still war going on everywhere.
0: Everywhere.
1: We're praying for the
0: Yes.
1: peace of Jerusalem, God, in the
0: In the
1: name
0: name
1: of
0: of
1: Jesus. We're
0: Jesus.
1: also praying for the body of Christ that you would unite us, oh God.
0: Yes,
1: Let not
0: yes.
1: hatred and malice and strife be among us, God, in the
0: In the
1: name
0: name
1: of
0: of
1: Jesus. Lord, let
0: Jesus.
1: us walk in love.
0: And love,
1: Lord, let
0: love.
1: us walk in
0: Yes,
1: peace, God.
0: more love.
1: Lord, just help us to be, oh God,
0: Yes.
1: loving to one another, kind, because you told us in your word to be kind one to another,
0: Yes,
1: tender-hearted,
0: yes.
1: always forgiving one another, in the
0: The name
1: name
0: of
1: of Jesus.
0: Jesus.
1: God, we thank you for the spirit of forgiveness and
0: Yes,
1: being able to
0: yes.
1: walk in the spirit of forgiveness as believers, as husbands, as wives, as children, you know.
0: Yes.
1: So we just thank God for, you know, your love and for your master plan. And Father God, we are praying for those tonight that are battling drugs.
0: Yes,
1: Lord, we are
0: lift them
1: praying
0: up
1: that
0: to you,
1: minds and
0: God.
1: hearts will be changed.
0: Change,
1: Lord,
0: God, in
1: so
0: the
1: many
0: name of
1: people gets
0: Jesus.
1: involved with drugs, didn't even think it was going to take them to where it has taken them, and now they're just out there
0: Yes,
1: and can't seem to
0: Jesus.
1: find no way out.
0: Save them,
1: But Lord,
0: God.
1: we
0: Clear
1: know
0: their
1: that you are
0: minds, God.
1: able to raise them
0: Yes,
1: and save them
0: save them.
1: from the gutter to the
0: Yes,
1: uttermost.
0: Lord.
1: Lord, I know, I remember memories that we had back years ago. Some have died and gone on. They were heroin addicts. And when they got saved, didn't have no withdrawals, had been on drugs for years, and they were saved with no withdrawals and lived a saved life throughout many
0: Yes.
1: years. So we just know what you are able to
0: You're
1: do.
0: able.
1: Lord,
0: Yes.
1: you're able
0: Yes.
1: to save a drunk
0: Yes,
1: and
0: Lord.
1: sober him up. Because I mean, I've
0: Yes.
1: heard that story as well. Some of the deacons had come, an old deacon from our former church had come to get his wife out of the church, and he was drinking, and he was so sure he was going to grab her and get her out of that church. But when he got in, the power of God hit him, saved him, and he was saved
0: Yes,
1: and one of the
0: Jesus.
1: oldest deacons of the church. So we know what your power can do. We
0: Yes,
1: know what your blood can
0: you
1: do, Lord.
0: can.
1: We know what your
0: Yes.
1: death has done for us and will do for
0: Yes,
1: us.
0: Jesus.
1: And Lord,
0: Yes,
1: today we are
0: Jesus.
1: coming against those that are battling suicide. People shall live and not die and declare the works of the Lord in the
0: Yes,
1: name of
0: the name of
1: Jesus. Lord, we're
0: Jesus.
1: coming against those that's battling mental challenges, God,
0: Yes,
1: that you would touch
0: yes.
1: minds and hearts,
0: Minds,
1: God,
0: God.
1: in the
0: Yes,
1: name of
0: yes.
1: Jesus. Lord, let them realize that
0: Mm.
1: the mind is the is the devil's battleground. If he can get you to concentrate and believe all the lies that he pumps into your minds, you are defeated. But when we realize who we are in Christ, when the enemy comes and tries to persuade us as to who we are and who we are not, we can let him know quickly his time is short. And that we are in Christ. And that we know who we are and whose we are. So Lord, tonight we are asking, oh God, that you would just touch lives, touch homes. Lord, we are praying that robbers, rapists, murderers, thieves, carjackers will be all apprehended. Oh God. Lord, we just thank you, oh God, today that we're coming against that murdering spirit that's in the world today. So much hatred and strife. Lord, we're praying for America.
0: We are.
1: And we're praying for other nations as well.
0: Unite.
1: God, we are praying, oh God, also for our church. We are praying for our lead pastor, Pastor Kenneth Jones and First Lady. Lord, we're asking that you would give them the desires of their hearts, the things that they're believing you for, that they will come into fruition. God, we are thanking you, God, for open doors and also as he was talking tonight, for closed doors. And Lord, you know the doors that need to be closed in the name of Jesus. God, we are praying for our church, for our members, for the every deacon of the church. God, we are praying for Brother Lou. And we are praying for the towels. We are praying for Sister Edith. Oh God, for that you will comfort those that have lost loved ones. We're asking that you would touch Brother Lou's body. Lord, we are praying also for Pastor Benjamina and her family, Lord, that you would comfort them, and be with them. Oh God, through this time of bereavement. And not only them, those that have lost loved ones throughout the world. God, we know when you lose a loved one, it's not easy. But we don't have to mourn like the world, because we know that all of our loved ones that have died in you, that they are in our future. So Lord, we just thank you for your peace. We thank you for your joy. Lord, I'm praying also for the well-wishers of our church. We're praying for the deacon boards, the ministerial staff, Lord. We're praying for every department, the music, oh God, the finance department. We thank God for our Little Restorers Learning Center, our staff, our teachers, oh God, and the parents and students. God, strengthen, oh God, each family. Build them up in you, Lord.
0: Strengthen,
1: draw them nigh unto you, Lord. Lord, those that need Jesus, we are praying, oh God, that you would draw them to you in the name of Jesus. And Lord, we're asking, we're lifting up the elderly, those that, are in nursing homes. We are praying for caregivers, first responders. Lord, we are asking that you would touch, praying for those areas where fires are yet burning. People have lost their homes. Lord, people are just struggling. And people literally just sat in those fires. How evil can that be? So Lord, we are asking, oh God, that your kingdom come. Your will be done on earth as it is in heaven. Lord, give us this day our daily bread. Forgive us our debts as we forgive our debtors. Lead us not into temptation, but deliver us from evil. For thine is the kingdom, the power, and the glory forever. In Jesus' name I pray. Amen. And amen. Well, Pastor Kenneth, we are still on the topic. The series,
0: are.
1: The Sovereignty of
0: God.
1: And you know, last week we were talking about that he has, you know, sovereignty over creation. And tonight we're going to be talking about that he has creation over the nations. Last week, we also were talking about the fact that he has sovereignty in our lives. Yeah, he has sovereignty in our lives.
0: Yes, he does.
1: Things that are going on right now, some things are going on.
0: Yes, yes.
1: And, but we know he knows about it.
0: He knows.
1: He
0: He
1: knows about it,
0: knows.
1: and he's going to make every crooked play
0: Yes, he
1: straight
0: will. Yes, he will.
1: because of his sovereignty.
0: Because
1: He'll
0: of his
1: make
0: sovereignty.
1: every crooked play
0: Yes, I believe
1: straight.
0: that. Yes, he
1: So
0: will.
1: our scripture text is coming from Colossians chapter 1, verse 16. And it says, "For by him were all things created that are in heaven and that are in earth, visible and invisible, whether they be thrones or dominions or principalities or powers, all things were created by him and
0: And for
1: for
0: him.
1: him."
0: Yes,
1: And
0: yes.
1: it's a scripture in the Bible that talks about that. It's him that gives us the good pleasure to want
0: Yes.
1: to serve him,
0: Yes,
1: and to
0: yes.
1: please
0: Please
1: him.
0: him. Yes.
1: Yeah, so we just thank God, for the sovereignty of God. So tonight, we're going to be looking at God's control over nations, his
0: Yes.
1: control over
0: Nations.
1: nations. And when we think about that, it says, according to scripture and theology, it says God's sovereignty over nations means that God holds supreme authority, orchestrating history, establishing and removing leaders, and guiding global events to fulfill his ultimate divine purposes. We can look in scriptures to see how it got started.
0: Yes.
1: Now, when we go to Deuteronomy, verse 4, verse 39, and it says, "Know therefore this day, and consider it in thine heart, that the Lord, he is God in heaven, above and upon the earth, beneath there is none else." So we see here that scripture lets us know that therefore this day, and consider it in thine heart
0: Yes,
1: that the Lord, he
0: it
1: is
0: is God.
1: God in heaven
0: Yes.
1: above and upon the earth beneath there is none
0: Else,
1: else.
0: yes.
1: When we think about the scripture that says there's none like unto him, the
0: Yes.
1: only true and living
0: Living
1: God,
0: God.
1: the
0: Yes.
1: wise God, our Savior.
0: Yes.
1: So when we see this, now we go back into that same chapter and start reading from verses 36 through 38. It says that out of heaven he made thee to hear his voice, that he might instruct thee, and upon earth he showed thee his great fire, and thou heardest his words out of the midst of the fire. Now, this was talking about Moses.
0: Yes.
1: When God, when he saw that burning bush, the
0: Yes.
1: sovereignty of God, who would ever see something burning and never consumed?
0: Jesus. Yes.
1: Burning up but never
0: Never
1: consumed.
0: consumed.
1: So this is when this got started.
0: Yes.
1: It says in verse 36, 7 says, "And because he loved thy fathers, therefore he chose thy seed after them, and brought thee out in his sight with his mighty power out of Egypt to drive out what? Nations
0: Nations.
1: from before thee, greater and mightier than thou art, to bring thee in, to give thee thy land for an inheritance as it is this day." It started back then when he began to
0: Yes.
1: rule nations.
0: Nations.
1: And he was making preparation for the children of Israel, to go out to take, look, to take the land.
0: To take the land, yes.
1: He promised them the land, but they had to
0: They had
1: take
0: to
1: it.
0: take it, yes.
1: Look at the things he has promised us, but we have to take
0: We
1: it.
0: have to
1: We have
0: take
1: to
0: it.
1: receive it.
0: Yes, we
1: He says,
0: do.
1: no. You have the mind of Christ. You don't have to be in confusion,
0: No.
1: but we have to stand on his word that
0: Yes, we
1: says that
0: do.
1: we have the mind of
0: We have the
1: Christ.
0: mind
1: The
0: of Christ.
1: scripture says the mind that's in Christ Jesus, let it
0: Yes,
1: be in
0: yes,
1: us. Let it
0: yes.
1: be in you. Let it be
0: Yes,
1: in
0: enough.
1: me. The
0: Yes.
1: mind that's in Christ Jesus,
0: Yes,
1: it's in
0: Lord.
1: us.
0: It's in us.
1: Hallelujah. The sovereignty of God.
0: Yes,
1: So he
0: yes.
1: tells them, he says, he says, look, to drive out nations from before thee, greater and mightier than thou art, to bring thee in, to give thee thy land for an inheritance
0: Inheritance.
1: as it is this day. So And as we will see in the next verse, verse 40, there are benefits to keeping God's statutes and his commandments.
0: Yes. Yes.
1: Benefits.
0: Benefits.
1: Yes.
0: Yes.
1: And when we go to Deuteronomy verses 4, verse 40, it tells us, thou shalt keep therefore his statutes and his commandments, which I command thee this day, that it go well with thee and with thy children after thee, and that thou mayest prolong thy days upon the earth, which the Lord thy God giveth thee forever.
0: Forever, yes.
1: So as we look at that, the first benefit is this, is that things will go well, with you and your children. Now the word well literally means sound. It means beautiful. Or figuratively, it means happy, successful, and right.
0: Yes.
1: So that means that when we keep his commandments and his statutes, that all these benefits we are going to receive. And I remember one of his statutes and laws was honor your mother and father.
0: Yes.
1: That your days will be prolonged. So that's also one of the benefits. When we look at the second benefit, it says, is that your days will be prolonged on earth. Mm. Prolonged literally or figuratively means defer.
0: Yes.
1: Draw out, lengthen, become, or make.
0: Yes.
1: So that means that when we obey his word, when we, you know, when he tells us as much as lieth within you to live peaceably with all men, you know, that's what he tells us, as much as lieth within you. You know, when he tells us, you know, to love our enemies. You know, when he tells us to forgive, you know, all the things that he tells us that we need to do, we need to do those things.
0: Yes, we do.
1: You know, he tells us be tenderhearted, you know, forgiving one another.
0: Yes.
1: You know, because Christ Jesus has forgiven us. So when we can keep his statutes and obey his word, you know, we are going to receive benefits.
0: Yes.
1: Also, there are biblical principles of divine rule. You know, so when we look at the one biblical principle, one is absolute authority. In other words, he has absolute authority.
0: Wow.
1: God rules over all kingdoms on earth, and no human power can truly stop his will.
0: No.
1: No human power can stop his will.
0: No.
1: Men can talk, men can say, but men can't do what God can do.
0: Cannot do it.
1: Yes.
0: No.
1: Now, 2 Chronicles chapter 20, verse 6. And said, O Lord, God of our fathers, art not thou God in heaven? And rulest not thou over all the kingdoms of the nation, of the heathens? And in thy hand is there not power and might, so that none is able to withstand thee? I like this verse because, you know, it's like, now, we have to actually take authority like that.
0: Mm-hmm.
1: Now, he's asking a question. He's saying here, and said, O Lord God of our fathers, art not thou God in heaven?
0: Mm-hmm.
1: And rulest not thou over all the kingdoms of the heathen? My goodness.
0: Yes.
1: And in thy hand is that not power? So in other words, when I think about the scripture that says about testing God, the only scripture that I know about testing God is found where? Malachi.
0: That's what I was going to say. Malachi.
1: Yeah.
0: Yes.
1: And so, but we can, like he said, like he's asking questions.
0: Mm-hmm.
1: And said, O Lord, God of our fathers, art thou not that God in heaven? Yes. Didn't you not say, if I pay my tithes, and that you say you would, you know, allow the enemy devour He would not be able to devour me because of my faithfulness and being
0: Faithfulness.
1: obedient.
0: Yes.
1: Did you? So, in other words, we have to take his word and stand on it.
0: Yes.
1: Lord, your word
0: Your
1: says, if
0: word
1: I ask
0: says,
1: anything in your name,
0: yes.
1: you will give
0: Do
1: it
0: it.
1: to me.
0: Yes, yes.
1: If we are praying according to his will.
0: Yes.
1: You know, but people start, you know, they pray that prayer, but if you're holding unforgiveness in your heart, they never get to that one.
0: No.
1: They always tell you that you can ask him for anything.
0: Yes.
1: But it never says, but there's some conditions.
0: There's some conditions. Yes, it is.
1: If you harbor unforgiveness, bitterness,
0: yes,
1: hatred,
0: yes,
1: whatever, and you asking, you might as well just stop
0: it's
1: praying because
0: happen.
1: You're not going to get it.
0: It's not going to happen. No.
1: No. Mm-mm. Yeah. So we just think, but just thank God he's over and ruling all nations.
0: Yes. Yes.
1: So as we read through this 20th chapter, I may not have time to read all the verses. We will see that in Second Chronicles, we see that a vast allied army marches against Judah. King Jehoshaphat leads the nation in fasting and prayer. And God answers through a prophet, promising a victory without a fight.
0: Yes.
1: As Judah marches out singing praises with singers up front, their enemies turn on and destroy each other.
0: Yes.
1: So next week when we come in, I'm going to start reading 2 Chronicles chapter 20, verses 12 through 25. And we're going to continue that next week in light of how the Lord blessed Jehoshaphat.
0: Yes.
1: To let him know that the battle that he was about to face, even though the armies
0: yes.
1: were encamped around about him, you know, allies of armies, God, there was a prophet
0: yes.
1: that said to him, you know, this is a battle that's coming,
0: yes.
1: but you don't have to fight.
0: You don't have to fight.
1: And some things we don't have to fight.
0: We do not have to fight.
1: I mean,
0: no.
1: people need to choose their battles.
0: Yes,
1: you know what I'm
0: do.
1: Saying?
0: Yes.
1: Yes.
0: Yeah,
1: so if you could just
0: yes.
1: lead the people to the Lord because the time is running short.
0: Amen.
1: And we don't want to run out.
0: Yes, yes.
1: But we just thank God for the fact that God rules over nations.
0: Nations. Yes.
1: And the biblical principle is that principles of divine rule.
0: Yes.
1: And we can see that here in scripture.
0: Amen. Amen. We give you an opportunity to receive Jesus Christ as your personal Savior. I often say and believe in my heart that this is the best decision that you could ever make, and that is receiving Jesus Christ as your personal Savior. The Bible tells us that if we confess with our mouths and believe in our hearts that Jesus Christ is Lord, that we shall be saved. Amen. And we will be welcomed into the kingdom of God. So if you would like to receive Jesus Christ, you can repeat these words after me. The Bible tells us that you will be saved and you will be welcomed into the kingdom of God. Amen. Dear God, I'm a sinner in need of a Savior. I ask for your forgiveness. I believe Jesus Christ is your son. I believe that he was crucified, buried, and resurrected for my behalf and for the forgiveness of my sins. So I thank God, and I trust that me accepting his son has secured my eternal life because I believe Jesus Christ is your son. In Jesus' name I pray, amen. If you repeated it after me, the Bible tells us that you are saved and now you're welcome into the kingdom of God. And that's one of the greatest decisions that you can make. And for those who walked away from Christ, the greatest decision that you can make is to come back to God. Repent from that sin, turn away from that sin, turn back to God, and you will be welcomed back into the kingdom of God. So right where you are, for that person that may have accepted Christ at one point, just ask him to forgive you, turn away from that sin, turn back to him, and he will welcome you back into the kingdom as well. So the angels in heaven are rejoicing for both those first-time believers and those that are returning back home as well. We thank God for you giving your life to Christ on today. In Jesus' name, amen.
1: Amen. Amen. Always remember
0: yes.
1: to tell someone about Jesus
0: yes.
1: because Jesus is Lord.

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2: 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We have 5 a.m. prayer on the conference line. Praise God. And we come to you this evening to lift up the name of Jesus. This is Pastor Alpha Walker coming to you this evening. I would like to open up with a word of prayer. Father God, in the name of Jesus, we just thank and praise you, Lord God, for your grace. Hallelujah. Unmerited favor, undeserved. We thank you for your mercy, Lord God. Oh, we ask you to forgive us, Lord God, if we said or done anything not pleasing to you, if we have offended anyone, we ask you to forgive us, Lord God. And we forgive anyone, hey, hallelujah, that have offended us. We lay all offenses at the foot of the cross. We love you, Lord God. We thank you for this opportunity to minister on the airwaves. We ask you to let your word go out with power and anointing. Or we ask you to save, to heal, deliver, encourage, strengthen, give direction, set captives free in Jesus' name. We'll be careful to give you the praise, the glory, and honor shall be thine. We're coming to you this evening from the word of God. Praise God. I want to encourage you, praise God. How you to live for the Lord. These are our last evil days, praise God. Coming to you from the book of Matthew and the 25th chapter, praise God. And the 25th chapter talks about the bridegroom coming. Hallelujah. Prepare to meet the bridegroom. And Jesus Christ is the bridegroom. Praise God. We are the church. Hallelujah. In the name of the Lord wants us to be prepared when he comes. He's coming for us, praise God, a church without spot or wrinkle. We would like to start from the first verse, praise God, Matthew 25, and it talks about the bridegroom coming. Amen. And then shall the kingdom of heaven be like unto 10 virgins. 5 of them, it says, virgins which took their lamps and went forth to meet the bridegroom. 5 of them were wise, 5 of them were foolish. They that were foolish took their lamps and took no oil with them. But the wise took oil in their vessels with their lamps, and the bridegroom tarried. They all slumbered and slept while he tarried. At midnight there was a cry made, behold, the bridegroom cometh. Go ye out to meet him. Then all those virgins arose and trimmed their lamps. But the foolish said unto the wise, give us of your oil, for our lamps are gone out. But the wise answered, said, not so, lest there be not enough for us and you. But go ye rather to them that sell and buy for yourselves. And while they went to buy, the bridegroom came. And they that were ready went in with him to the marriage, and the door was shut. Afterwards came also the other virgin, saying, Lord, Lord, open to us. But he answered and said, Verily I say to you, I know you not. Watch therefore, for you know neither the day nor the hour wherein the Lord, the Son of Man, cometh. And it goes on talking about the talents. Praise God. Still in the 25th chapter of Matthew, and at the 14th verse, and it talks about the kingdom of heaven. Praise God. A man traveling to a far country, who called his own servants and delivered unto them his goods. And he gave 5 talents to one, 2 to another, and 1 to every man according to his several ability. And straightway he took his journey. Praise God, this is a parable. Then he said, then he that had received the 5 talents went and traded with the same and made them other 5 talents. He made more out of what he had. He worked with what he had. Likewise, he that had received 2, he also gained other 2. But he that had received 1 went and digged in the earth and hid his Lord's money. After a long time, the Lord of those servants cometh and reckoned with them. Praise God. So he that had received 5 came and brought other 5. Lord, thou delivered unto me 5. Behold, I have gained beside them 5 talents more. The Lord told him, Well done, good and faithful servant. Praise God. To the next one who he had given 2 talents, he came and said, Lord, thou delivered unto me 2. Behold, I have gained 2 other talents. And the Lord said to him, Well done, good and faithful servant. But to the other one that had received the 1, he said, Lord, I knew thou art a hard man and reap where thou hast not sown and gather where thou hast not stored. And I was afraid and went and hid thy talent in the earth. Lo, there thou hast that is thine. So he had no increase. You know, the Lord, he wants us, and the servant that comes to me, occupy. Occupy till I come. Hallelujah. The Lord is telling us to occupy. Praise God, to be faithful with the things that he have assigned us to do, the things that he have assigned us with. Amen. To be faithful with those things. He gave every man according to his ability. Sometimes we get into think we're in competition. This is not about competition. Praise God. The Lord has given everyone according to his several abilities. He knows what you can handle. Praise God. And then he's expecting us to remain faithful with what he has given us to us until his coming. It says, while he tarried. He took a while coming back. Praise God. When he came back, he reckoned with his servants. And it's a scripture that says in 2 Peter, praise God, 2:9, it says, the Lord is not slack concerning his promise, but is long, it says, as some men count slackness. In other words, we don't compare God to man, but is long suffering to usward. Praise God, not willing that any should perish, but that all should come to repentance. The Lord, he's awaiting for the precious fruit of the earth. He's long-suffering to us, but he's not slack. Praise God. Don't be complacent. Praise God. Don't go off picking daisies. Praise God. Be faithful in your calling. Be faithful to the things that God have assigned you with, the things that he has given to your hands. The word says, the day of the Lord, in verse 10, shall come as a thief in the night, in which the heavens shall pass away with a great noise, and the elements shall melt with fervent heat. The earth also and the works that are therein shall be burned up. Seeing then that all these things shall be dissolved, and that's the things of the earth, the things that are temporal, things that we see are temporary, but the things that of God are eternal, those things that we cannot see are eternal. It says, what manner of persons ought ye to be in all holy conversation and godliness? How are we conducting ourselves? Are we being faithful to God? Are we being faithful to our calling? Are we being faithful with the things that God has given to our hands? Praise God. Are we being faithful and not being persuaded? Praise God. Not being paying attention to the non-believers. Praise God. Knowing that, praise God, the word says, knowing this first, that there shall come in the last day scoffers walking after their own lust. Praise God, the non-believers are doing their own thing. Praise God. There's a difference between clean and unclean. There's a difference between holy and unholy. We should be holy in our walk. Remain faithful because he is faithful that called us. Praise God. He is faithful. The Lord lets us know that many are the afflictions of the righteous, but God shall deliver from them all. He is faithful that called you. Praise God. When we are faithful to God, he is a rewarder of those that diligently seek him. Praise God. The word of God, it lets us know in the same passage, it says, seeing then that all these things shall be dissolved. In other words, the things of the earth are going to be dissolved. What manner of persons ought ye to be in all holy conversation and godliness? How we should be conducting ourselves. It says, looking for and hasting unto the coming of the day of the Lord, that the Lord is coming. He is coming back again for a church without spot or wrinkle. It says, wherein the heavens being on fire shall be dissolved, and the elements shall melt with fervent heat. Nevertheless, we, according to his promise, look for new heavens and a new earth wherein dwelleth righteousness. Wherefore, beloved, seeing that ye look for such things, be diligent. Be diligent in your calling. Be faithful. God is a rewarder of them that diligently seek him. It says, be diligent that you may be found of him in peace, without spot and blameless, and account that the long-suffering of our Lord is salvation. Amen. Be diligent to your call. Be faithful. Praise God. The word said what? Endure hardness as a good soldier. You know, the word of God lets us know you have not yet suffered unto blood, striving against sin. The apostles, they went through something, praise God, to give us these examples of how we can live for the Lord, even through the persecution and the hard time, because God is faithful. Praise God. The reward is at the end. And our God is faithful. He promised he also will do it. The precious promises are yea and amen to the glory of God. The things that God had promised, he will do for us. Him keeping us despite all the tribulation. It says we should be persuaded. Be persuaded in our own mind. Don't be distracted by the things that you see. Praise God. Don't be distracted, but be persuaded. The word of God, Paul persuaded, I am persuaded that neither life nor death, nor angels, nor principalities, nor powers, nor things present, nor things to come, nothing shall separate me from the love of God. Don't be separated from his love, because God is faithful that promised you who all say will do it. He promised to save our seed, praise God. He promised, praise God, hallelujah, eternal life for us. The reward is at the end. It's that we are to endure, praise God, be endurance. It says, endure hardness as a good soldier. Be faithful, because he is faithful who called you, who also will do it. If you do not know the Lord, praise God. Hallelujah. He said, I'm standing at the door knocking, waiting. All you have to do is open up unto me. Praise God. Hallelujah. When we confess our sins, God is faithful and just to forgive us and to cleanse us from all unrighteousness. All we have to do, it says, as many as receive him, to them gave he power to become the sons of God, even to them that believe in his name. He paid the price for our sins. The price was already paid. He took the punishment. Praise God. All we have to do is accept what he did, believe that he died, that he buried, and he rose again, and he's living. Praise God. And he loves you. He has made a way for you. Praise God. He has made a way for your loved ones. He promised to save our loved ones, our family. Praise God. We remain faithful unto the end. For God is faithful, that promise. It says in the word of God, but what saith it? The word is nigh thee, even in thy mouth and in thy heart. That is the word of faith which we preach, that thou confess with thy mouth the Lord Jesus, believe in your heart that God had raised him from the dead, thou shalt be saved. It's as simple as A, B, C. Accept him. Believe in him and confess. Praise God. Accept what he has done for you and then live for him. Praise.
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Father, we thank you. We thank you right now, God. We give you the glory and we give you the honor. We thank you, dear God, for moving by your Spirit. Thank you for another opportunity, dear God, in the name of Jesus, to come on the radio for What's Your Story, God. Thank you for Reverend Edwards, God, in the name of Jesus. We pray for her right now, God, in the name of Jesus, that you will continue to move by your Spirit in her life, God, in the name of Jesus. And we thank you for another day, dear God. Father, we'd like to ask you to forgive us for all of our sins, dear God. Wash us and purge us with hyssop, God. In the name of Jesus, God, anything that we done, said, or did that was not pleasing in your sight, God, we ask you to forgive us right now, God, yes. In the name of Jesus. We thank you for doing it right now, God, because you are a good God. And we thank you for every opportunity.

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Once again, the number is 267-210-6947. I'm Debbie Edwards, the storyteller. God bless.

0: Hallelujah. Glory be to God. Everything that happened to me that was good, God did it. Hallelujah. Greetings to you in the name of Jesus. You and you and you out there in radio land. Hallelujah. Thank you, Jesus. Everything that happened to me that was good, God did it. Hallelujah. We thank and praise God for you tonight. We thank and praise God for another day. Now allow us to pray. Father, we thank you and we thank you right now, God. We give you the glory and we give you the honor. We thank you, dear God, for moving by your spirit. Thank you for another opportunity, dear God, in the name of Jesus, to come on the radio for What's Your Story, God. Thank you for Reverend Edwards, God, in the name of Jesus. We pray for her right now, God, in the name of Jesus, that you will continue to move by your spirit in her life, God, in the name of Jesus. And we thank you for another day, dear God. Father, we'd like to ask you to forgive us for all of our sins, dear God. Wash us and purge us with hyssop, God. In the name of Jesus, God, anything that we done, said, or did that was not pleasing in your sight, God, we ask you to forgive us right now, God, yes. In the name of Jesus. We thank you for doing it right now, God, because you are a good God. And we thank you for every opportunity, dear God, that you blesses us. You wakes us up in the morning and glory be to God, be clothing our right mind. So we thank you for doing it right now, God, because you are a good God and you are worthy to be praised. Hallelujah. Thank you, Jesus. Amen. Amen. Bring you greetings in the name of Jesus from the House of Refuge, House of Refuge Community Outreach Deliverance Church, God. In the name of Jesus, along with Deacon Jonathan Battle, God, we thank you for this evening, Father. And we ask right now in the name of Jesus, if you want to hear from us or you need something to tell us or you want something to say to us, God, we ask you to come on the email. Get us on the email, thehouseofrefuge1@gmail.com, in the name of Jesus. And you can leave us a message. Amen. Thank you, God. Thank you for it right now. And we bless your name for this day. And we ask right now, God, that you will continue to bless the radio listeners, dear God. Bless WTMR, God, radio station. In Jesus' name we pray. And all our listeners, God, in the name of Jesus. Our topic tonight and our introduction is going to be the Great Commission. My God, the Great Commission. Amen. As every believer has a gift, what is yours? So use what you had to the glory of God, because time is winding up. Ah, I know you like that subject, the Great Commission. Every believer has a gift. What is yours? Use what you have to the glory of God, because time is winding up. So we thank you for that scripture, and we're going to read you the scripture before we do the introduction, and then we're going to do our introduction. Reading Matthew 28, verses 16 to 20. And we're going to have Deacon Jonathan, will he read that for us? That's Matthew 28, 16 to 20.
1: Matthew 28, at verse 16. Then the 11 disciples went away into Galilee, into a mountain where Jesus had appointed them. And when they saw him, they worshipped him, but some doubted. And Jesus came and spake unto them, saying, all power is given unto me in heaven and in earth. Go ye therefore and teach all nations, baptizing them in the name of the Father, mm-hmm. and of the Son, and of the Holy Ghost, teaching them to observe all things whatsoever I have commanded you. Mm-hmm. And lo, I am with you always, even to the end of the world. Amen.
0: Amen. Praise God. Yes, he said, go. Hallelujah. He said, go. So it is a biblical command Jesus gave his followers to go out and make disciples to all nations. He said of all nations. He didn't leave anybody out. He said it is it's a biblical command, and it is a command. And Jesus gave his followers to go out and make disciples unto all nations. This involves spreading the gospel message, baptizing new believers, and teaching them to obey Christ's command. For Christians, it is seen as an enduring mission of the church and essential to the theology of missionary work, evangelism, and discipleship. Now, let's get a breakdown of this. The command is go. That's the first word, go. That's the command. The source of authority. Jesus' commands comes from the authority he has given from over in heaven and earth, over heaven and earth. Amen. Excuse me. Amen. The promise of power. The promise of power. It is also tied to receiving power through the Holy Spirit to be his witnesses. The scope. So we got the command, the source of authority, the promise of power, and then we got the scope. He said, go to all nations and to the end of the earth. Hallelujah. Then the action. The action, it involves evangelism, preaching the gospel, baptism, and discipleship and teaching. Glory be to God. The fulfillment, it is considered the primary mission of the church between Jesus' ascension and his eventual return. Hallelujah. So there it is, the Great Commission. So you got the command, you got the source of authority, you got the promise of power, you got the scope, you got the action, and then you got the fulfillment. Thank you, Jesus, and thank God for that fulfillment, because that is, it is considered the primary mission of the church between Jesus' ascension and his eventual return. Hallelujah. So thank God, thank God, thank God for guidance. Amen. A good general rule for guidance is, hallelujah, and you got to make sure when you look at a good general rule for guidance, you got to make sure that it is, because it's confirmed with the word of God. What does it say in Psalms 119, 105?
1: Psalms 119 and verse 105. Thy word is a lamp unto my feet and a light unto my path.
0: Amen. Amen. Thy word is a light unto, a lamp unto my feet and a light unto my path. Thank God for that. Does it confirm to the word? That's why when you look at the word of God, it's got to be confirmed. Does the Spirit bear witness within you? And then have circumstances been made favorable? Glory be to God. Then when you look at 2 Corinthians 5 and 7, oh my God, my God. And what does that say?
1: 2 Corinthians 5, verse 7. For we walk by faith, not by sight.
0: My God, my God. For we walk by faith and not by sight. And we're looking at Psalms 31 and 3, and then 107, 28 to 30. Hallelujah. And this is talking about the guidance. Amen. So you can thank God for guidance because he will guide you every step of the way. Hallelujah. Glory be to God. And it says, I will guide thee with thine eyes all the way from earth to glory. Hallelujah. I will guide thee with thine eyes. Psalms 31 and 3.
1: Psalms 31, verse 3. For thou art my rock and my fortress. Therefore, for thy name's sake, lead me and guide me.
0: Amen. There you go it again. Lead me and guide me. God will lead you, and he will guide you. All you got to do is talk to him. Amen. In the name of Jesus. And he will lead you, and he will guide you, and he will take you all the way. In the name of Jesus. That's why he told us, I'm paraphrasing it, and I'm showing it to you in the reading of the word, because the guidance and the go, it means the same thing. He will, I will guide you, but I want you to go. I will guide you. Hey, you're good old shot, but you got to go. Amen. I'm going to be with you, so you got to go. Amen. That's why that's why he said, he told her, go ye and make disciples. He said, go over the highways and the byway. We got to tell the people about Jesus because he's soon to come in the name of Jesus. So we thank God for that. And even with the Psalms 107, 28, and 30, we're going to see what that says. Hallelujah. Glory be to God.
1: Psalms 107, verses 28 to 30. Then they cry unto the Lord in their trouble, and he brings them out of their distresses. He maketh the storm a calm, so that the waves thereof are still. Then are they glad, because they be quiet. So he bringeth them unto their desired haven.
0: Yes, hallelujah. He'll bring you to your desired haven. And that's what I'm talking about, even in that scripture. You can see in all these scriptures, it's talking about how he guides you, how he will give you guidance in the name of Jesus. So Jesus knew how needful guidance would be. Therefore, he commanded his followers to be baptized with the Holy Spirit. Amen. Howbeit, when he, the Spirit of truth, is come, He will guide you, hallelujah, into all truth. Glory be to God. I think that's John 16 and 13. Is that John 16 and 13, Jonathan? Glory be to God. Hallelujah. He said, how be it when he, the spirit of truth, is come, he will guide you into all truth. He will guide you in the name of Jesus. Thank God for guidance in the name of Jesus.
1: John 16, verse 13.
0: Mm-hmm.
1: How be it,
0: yes,
1: when he, the spirit of truth, is,
0: yes,
1: come,
0: yes,
1: he will guide you,
0: yes,
1: into all truth.
0: He will guide you into all truth. So see, that's why you don't have to worry and you don't have to fret. Amen. Because if God guides you and God leads you, that's why we got to be aware of false prophets. Amen. You don't want nobody to lead you and guide you the wrong way. So that's why you got to make sure that it says, when the spirit, the spirit of truth, amen, the spirit of truth is going to guide you. And when the spirit of truth guides you, you've already been guided. You hear what I'm saying to you? You've been guided in a good way. Glory be to God. And then Romans 8:14, that tells us something, and that lets us to know, and we're going to end that part about the thank God for guidance. Amen. He said, go. I'm going to go where I send you in the name of Jesus, because I am one going to guide you, because I told you to do. This is the commission that I told you to do. Amen. Praise God. So that's Romans 8 and 8 and 14. Glory be to God.
1: Romans 8:14. For as many are led by the Spirit of God,
0: mm-hmm,
1: they are the sons of God.
0: Amen. Amen. So when you led by the Spirit of God, they are the sons of God. Hallelujah. Glory be to God. The Great Commission. Every believer has a gift. That's the subject now. What is yours? Use what you have to the glory of God, because Jesus is soon to come.
1: Mm-hmm.
0: Glory be to God. And we see that Matthew 28:16-20, when the 11 disciples went away into Galilee to the mountain where Jesus had appointed them. Amen. And when they saw them, they worshiped him, but some doubted. My God, why would somebody want to doubt Jesus? Why would somebody want to doubt God? Ah, glory be to God. And Jesus came and spoke to them. He said, all authority has been given to me in heaven and on earth.
1: Yes.
0: So I want you to go, therefore, and make disciples of all nations, baptizing them in the name of the Father and of the Son and of the Holy Spirit, teaching them, oh, my Masata, to observe all things that I have commanded you. And lo, I'm with you in always, even until the end of the age. Glory be to God. If God said that he's with you, he mean that. He definitely mean that. He said it in his word also, that he would never leave us nor forsake us. He'd be with us even until the end. Glory be to God. And while he's with us, he's teaching us. Amen. So we got to learn to listen when we being taught. Jesus said, I'm teaching you. I'm teaching them. And you go and you tell somebody. Now that I taught you, you go and tell somebody else. Amen. And we need to have a receptive spirit. And we need to be receiving. Amen. And Psalms 32:8 says something. And this is what Jesus said. And this is what is in the word of God. Amen. He said he's going to instruct us. Hallelujah. Glory be to God. Psalms 32:8.
1: Psalms 32 and verse 8. I will instruct thee and teach thee in the way which thou shalt go.
0: Mm.
1: I will guide thee with mine eye.
0: My God, my God. Listen, listen, all radio listeners, listen. Everybody that's under the sound of my voice, God is the only one who knows your past, your present, and your future. He's the only one know that. He knows your capabilities, too, and needs. Amen. So he alone can open and close all doors. So your prayer should be, and all the time, is these prayers in Psalms 27 and 11, because he already know. He already know the way we're going to go. He already know our past and our future and our present. He know when we are doing something that we ain't got no business doing, and it's up to us to straighten it out, right? Because he said, I'm going to guide you. I can't take you someplace if you ain't doing the proper thing. I can't lead you and I can't guide you until you straighten out what you need to straighten out. Because guess what? Because you're representing me. Glory be to God. And when we're representing God, we got to be holy as he said it, if I'm also holy, in the name of Jesus. And we got to walk circumspectly directly before him because he's a holy God. In the name of Jesus, because we're not like what we used to be. In the name of Jesus, we're not going to allow the enemy to take over nothing because God's got all power. And he said, behold, I give unto you power to tread upon serpents and nothing by no means shall hurt you. In the name of Jesus, he said, I'm going to lead you and I'm going to guide you and I'm also going to lead you all the way. What does Psalm 27 and 11 say?
1: Psalm 27, verse 11. Teach me thy way, O Lord, and lead me in a plain path. Because of my enemy.
0: My God, because of my enemy. You see, the enemy, your enemy is the devil. He's the enemy. And that's what he wants to do. He come to kill, steal, and to destroy. But Jesus said, but I come that you might have life and have it more abundantly. Amen. So when God said, when that verse says, teach me thy way, O Lord, and lead me in the plain path because of mine enemy, that's because God wants you to be led by his spirit in the name of Jesus. The enemy will come in, and he'll come in. He don't care who he come through. He don't care how he come. He just want to come because that's his way. That's his way of trying to get us away from God. But the devil is a lie. You got to learn, use some wisdom. And with all your discernment, you got to use it. You got to know it, and you got to lose. You're going to use it or you're going to lose it in the name of Jesus. So he comes to kill and steal and to destroy. He want to mess things up. But the bottom line is that you got to let him know that who you are in God. You are somebody in God. And he said, I will lead you and I will guide you. So he's not going to, God's not going to lead you the wrong way. And he's not going to lead you to do say things the wrong way and go about the wrong way. That's a false prophet. We read about that in the class on tonight in Second Peter, the second chapter, about false prophets and people that will teach you and show you things the wrong way. But if you don't know the word of God, hallelujah, you'll get messed up. So this message tonight, is for everyone, saved and unsaved, to the saints, to the ain'ts, and to everyone under the sound of my voice. We must get ready. Oh, we got to get ready because we see that time is winding up. Jesus is soon to come, and we must be prepared. And as I said before, only God knows our past, our present, and our future. Mm-hmm. My God, the plea is going out to the radio land today. Get ready. Oh, get ready. Prepare for those that are in the church and those that are not in the church and those that are just out there. We got to prepare. So it is time for us to prepare, and it is time for us to get ready. Oh, glory be to God. Hallelujah. Remember, God is the only one, I must say it again, who knows your past, your present, and your future. My God, listen to the word of God tonight. The invitation is here tonight. Romans 12 and 2. What does Romans 12 and 2 says, Brother Jonathan? Hallelujah.
1: Romans 12 and verse 2. And be not conformed to this world, but be ye transformed by the renewing of your mind.
0: My God.
1: That ye may prove what is that good and acceptable and perfect will of God.
0: Amen, amen, amen. And I thank it, praise God. Read that verse. Is the first and second, or the third verse? What does the third verse say on that?
1: For I say, through the grace given unto me, to every man that is among you, not to think of himself more highly than you ought to think.
0: Thank you, Jesus.
1: But to think soberly, according as God hath dealt to every man the measure of faith.
0: Thank you, Jesus. The measure of faith. Amen. And that's why I said, don't think that someone do so highly than somebody else. Amen. In the name of Jesus. That's why he said to humble yourself under the mighty hand of God. We got to know and understand that there is somebody out there that needs us. There's somebody out there that needs Jesus. And Jesus sent that to us. Amen. And he said he'd be with us. He said he would never leave us nor forsake us. So he sent us there to do that. My God, listen, God will not force his will on anyone. He's not going to force his will on anyone. My God, so be teachable, be sincere, and be yielded, and be watchful. Amen? And when Jesus come back, he looking for a church without a spot or a wrinkle. And that's why you got to pray like never before, and you got to witness to your family. You got to tell your family about Jesus. tell them anyhow. I know they don't want you to, they don't want to be bothered with you, and sometimes they want you to get away from them. But the bottom line is that they need Jesus, and you want them to be with Jesus, because guess what? You can't do nothing about it. If they don't want Jesus, ain't nothing you could do, but you could pray. Amen? So and guess what? The blood's going to be on their hands and not on yours, because you're going to do what God tells you to do. So go out and witness, and amen, and tell somebody about Jesus. Amen? His leading will be in accord with his word. Amen? So be reasonable and bear witness with your spirit. Hallelujah. Psalms 25:9 is talking about people of the meek. What does it say, Jonathan?
1: Psalms 25:9. The meek will he guide in judgment, and the meek will he teach his way.
0: My God, my God. So see, Jesus is teaching us. He said, the meek will he guide in judgment, and the meek will he teach his way. Amen. So he's teaching us, he's showing us, and he's telling us what to do. All we got to do is do it. That's why he left us here. He didn't leave us here not to shut up our bowels of compassion. No, we got to go out and tell somebody that to the utmost Jesus saved. He will pick you up, and he will turn you around, and he'll place your feet on solid ground. Yeah. That's why we got to trust him. That's why we got to trust him according to Proverbs 3:5-6. In the name of Jesus, as you read, as you hear that in your reading, in the name of Jesus. Hallelujah. What does it say?
1: Proverbs 3:5. Trust in the Lord with all thine heart, and lean not unto thine own understanding. In all thy ways acknowledge him, and he shall direct thy paths.
0: My God, my God. So which way are you going to go tonight? Hallelujah. It's on the, this is an open invitation today, the Great Commission. Trust in the Lord with all thine heart.
2: Mm-hmm.
0: And lean not to your own understanding, because you're not going to understand everything. You're not going to understand what's going on in the name of Jesus. But you got to trust in the Lord in the name of Jesus. You got to see in the Spirit. You got to walk in the Spirit. And if you walk in the Spirit, you will not fulfill the lust of the flesh. I tell you that just about every week in the name of Jesus. But, hey, glory be to God. So trust in the Lord in the name of Jesus, and believe God in the name of Jesus for your family to be saved. It may be on the last day, but you just believe God. You just keep on praying, and don't you stop praying. You pray for salvation for your family members one by one, your children, your uncle, your aunt, your aunt, your cousins. Amen. Pray for every last one of your family members. As a matter of fact, as the teacher said on tonight, God, in the classroom, she said, and fast for your family. Fast for your family. Once a week. Matter of fact, why don't we do once a week and just take a once a week, just take up until 12 o'clock that once a week, and that's what we pray for our family. Amen. Praise God, because prayer changes people, things, and situations. Always remember that prayer changes people, things, and situations. Amen. So you pick a day up until 12 o'clock, whatever day you want, one day during the week, and we're going to pray for the family. That's what we're going to do. We're going to give that to God and say, we pray for our family's salvation. Glory be to God. That's all we pray for, their salvation. And we don't want God to do nothing for them but save them. That's what we want. Because once he gets saved, they'll get everything else. In the name of Jesus. So you remember that. So which way are you going tonight? Amen. It's an open invitation today, the Great Commission. And Psalms 25:4-5, it said that he's asking God to show us the way. Hallelujah. Glory be to God. And Psalms 25:4-5.
1: Psalm 25:4. Show me thy ways, O Lord. Teach me thy paths. Lead me in thy truth and teach me, for thou art the God of my salvation. On thee do I wait all the day.
0: My God, my God. See, that's not only for the church. This is for everyone under the sound of my voice. Hallelujah. God has shown us the way. Which way are you going? The invitation is here today. Tonight is your night. Glory be to God. In Psalms 37:23, and it's talking about every believer's steps. They are ordered. Amen. So that's what this is talking about as he reads Psalms 37:23.
1: Psalms 37:23. The steps of a good man are ordered by the Lord, and he delighteth in his way.
0: Amen. Praise God. So see, every believer's steps are ordered by the Lord. My God, every believer's steps are ordered by the Lord. We have a gift, and we must use what we have to the glory of God. In the name of Jesus. If you don't use what you have, you will lose it. Amen. So when you use what you have, God will bless you. And he open up the windows of heaven and pour you out a blessing that you don't have room enough to receive. So tell somebody about Jesus today. Mm-hmm. Invite them to your church to help you. Hallelujah. Invite them to your church to help you fulfill the Great Commission. Hallelujah. Glory be to God. Hallelujah. And we see here, Matthew 28:16-20, is talking about how the church is missing. The key scripture passage for the mandate of the church during this present age is the passage we often call the Great Commission. Matthew chapter 28, verses 18 to 20. Listen to this. The church is commanded to make disciples to all nations. Then it says, go. That's verse 19. Go. That the church as a company of believers is to be active and aggressive in winning the lost in Jerusalem and in all Judea and Samaria and to the end of the earth in Acts 1 and 8. And that's what Acts 1 and 8 says. Acts 1 and 8 tells us that's what that's talking about too, going out and witnessing in Acts 1 and 8. Do you have that, Deacon Jonathan? Acts 1 and 8. What does that say?
1: Acts 1 and verse 8. But ye shall receive power after that the Holy Ghost is come upon you, and ye shall be witnesses unto me both in Jerusalem and in all Judea and in Samaria and to uttermost parts of the earth.
0: Amen. See, he said, I'm going to give you power to do it. Amen. So this shows us that our discipleship must begin at our own home. Amen. And continue moving outward until eventually as a church. And then we reach all the nations of the world. That's why I was telling you, hallelujah, glory be to God. It begins at home. It begins with your family. So pray for your family. Pray for your kids. Pray for your grandkids. Pray. They don't want to listen, but you keep on praying and watch God move by his spirit. Amen. And we're going to be fasting. Amen. It's up to you to do all of that, to pray for God. I know you love your family. I love mine too. Amen. So we are to be active, not passive, defensive or rectoratory. We are to make disciples of all the nations, baptizing them in the name of the Father and of the Son and of the Holy Spirit. And we are to teach them to observe all things that I have commanded you. Whatever God has commanded us to do, we need to do it in the name of Jesus. We need to change. God made a change in us, and we have to continue to keep that change in the name of Jesus. We can't go back on God. Don't turn your back on God, because he loves you so much in the name of Jesus. So we thank God for the change that he has made in us. This is such a serious thing in the name of Jesus. God hears us what we say. He knows what we be doing. He hears us when we talk. He hears us when we suck out. He sees us when we roll our eyes. He sees everything in the name of Jesus. So you got to repent of that stuff in the name of Jesus, because God can't use no coward soldier, and he can't use no hypocrite in the name of Jesus. We've got to do this thing the right way in the name of Jesus. That's how serious this is, because souls is in the bound. Souls is in the bound in the name of Jesus. Somebody prayed for you, and somebody prayed for me. Glory be to God. In the name of Jesus, that we may get to where we at today. So we got to pray for somebody else. Glory be to God. Thank you for that, God. And he said to make those disciples, hallelujah, teaching them to observe all things that I have commanded you. I commanded you what to do. I showed you what to do. I'm telling you what to do. I sent my Holy Spirit to show you and to teach you how to observe all things that I have commanded you. This is evangelism. That's what evangelism is. Every born-again believer is commissioned to go with the gospel and evangelize the world. I'm going to say that again. This is evangelism. Every born-again believer, Don't ever say that you don't have a gift because you have a gift. Your gift is to evangelize. Your gift is to teach. Your gift is to talk about the word of God. Your gift is to talk about Jesus. Every born-again believer is commissioned to go with the gospel and evangelize the world. Hallelujah. We ought to teach, hallelujah, the lost. Their obligation is to heed the word of God, to believe in the Lord Jesus Christ. Amen. We got a commission that we got to do. We got to do this, y'all. We ain't got no other choice. You, when you walk out that door, tell somebody about Jesus. Even if you just say, hi, Jesus loves you, whether they receive it or not, you did what God has required you to do. You went out, and you went out, and you said something. He said, go. The church is commanded to baptize its disciples. Surely this impresses, this implies that they to be admitted, you to be recognized, loved, and accepted by his church, okay? We are not to win them and then forget them. Rather, we are to win them and establish them in the faith. When you win a soul or with somebody, and you even start a conversation, and that's how you can win somebody, just by that. You ain't got to get all deep. All you got to do is say, it's a good day today. Or either, I'm so glad God woke me up this morning. Or I thank God for another day. Amen. Or you could sing a little song. It's another day that the Lord has kept me.

0: at the Lord. Lord, it's kept me. And see, the reason why we are singing and reason why we are praying is because there are so many people that are upset over the shutdown of the government in the name of Jesus, and people are angry and they're being mean because they just don't know how to accept what's going on. But God got us in the name of Jesus. He got us from the top of our head down to the sole of our feet. Amen. You give that thing to God. That's why I say, trust in the Lord with all thine heart and lean not to thine own understanding, but in all thy ways acknowledge me, and I'll direct your path in the name of Jesus. We don't know what the government is doing in the name of Jesus. We know one thing, that they done shut everything down. But the bottom line is that God's got us in the name of Jesus, because God's got the government in his hands. Ha! Hey, glory be to God. He got the president in his hand. He's got the whole world in his hand. He got my mother and my father in his hand. He got me and you, sister, in his hand. He's got the whole world in his hand. Hallelujah. And this is what Paul did. It says Paul did not merely preach the saving gospel. He also organized his converts into the church. Amen. And that's what we had to do as believers. We got to take the people to the church and lead them to the church. Amen. He instructed them. He cared for them. And he visited them. And he revisited them again and again. Don't leave nobody hanging. Amen. Glory be to God. Even if you don't get the phone number or whatever area they was at, or they were at this store, go back to that same store. You never know. Glory be to God. God's got a way of showing up in the name of Jesus at the right time, at the right place. Hallelujah. He admonished and he encouraged them to obey the Lord in their service to him and in their spiritual growth. You will grow in Acts 15 and 36. You will grow, and that's what he said. So he said the Lord to obey them, because he wants them to obey. That's why we have to teach them. When we get them, we got to teach them. And what does Acts 15:36 say?
1: Acts 15:36. And some days after, Paul said unto Barnabas, let us go again and visit our brethren in every city where we have preached, where we have preached the word of the Lord, and see how they do.
0: See, that's why we don't supposed to let nobody be hanging. Amen. We got to go back and find out how they're doing and make sure that they're doing and make sure they're in the Word of God and make sure they're studying, they're reading the Word, and making sure that they're obeying God, obeying the Lord in their service. Amen. And so that they can have spiritual growth. Glory be to God. Number three, the church is commanded to teach its disciples to observe all things that I have commanded you. Whatever God commanded us to do, we got to do it. The church has to do that. The church got to come on up. So it's time for the church to come on up in the name of Jesus. Not only must we teach the laws so that they may believe and be baptized in the name of the Father and of the Son and of the Holy Spirit, we must also teach those whom we have won to Christ to obey their Lord and their Master, Jesus Christ, and grow in grace and knowledge of him. And I've read this several times because I'm trying to get it in our spirit, because Jesus says, as I commanded you, I need you to do that. I need you to go, and I need them to grow. I need them to obey. And we must obey God in the name of Jesus and the word of God. Amen. And in 2 Timothy 2:15, the word of God says, study to show thyself approved, that a workman need not to be ashamed, but rightly divided in the word of truth. Glory be to God. So let us keep in mind the 23rd Psalm. And in the 23rd Psalm, it talks about, and this is verse 3, but then we're going to read the whole chapter, verses 1 through 6, after we finish reading verse 3, because verse 3 says something. It's talking about leading and guiding. Amen. What does verse 3 say to us, Brother Jonathan?
1: Psalms 23, and verse 3. He restores my soul. He leads me in the paths of righteousness for his name's sake.
0: He leadeth me in the path of righteousness for his name's sake. Amen. Amen. And as a matter of fact, I have it in my notes. As a matter of fact, let us read the whole chapter in Psalms 23. And you need to read that before you go to bed at night. Amen. Praise God. In Psalms 23. And we're going to read that together. Amen. Amen. As a matter of fact, let us all read the whole chapter, the 23rd Psalm, verses 1 through 6. Amen. Praise God. So let us read that together.
1: The Lord is my shepherd, I shall not want. He maketh me to lie down in green pastures. He leads me beside the still waters. He restores my soul. He leads me in the path of righteousness for his name's sake. Yea, though I walk through the valley of the shadow of death, I will fear no evil, for thou art with me. Thy rod and thy staff, they comfort me. Thou preparest a table before me in the presence of mine enemies. Thou anointest my head with oil, my cup runneth over. Surely goodness and mercy shall follow me all the days of my life, and I will dwell in the house of the Lord forever.
0: Amen. Praise God. Praise God. The love of God, the love of the shepherd. Psalms 23. Hallelujah. Glory be to God. The love of the shepherd. Psalms 23. Amen. And Psalms 48 and 14 says, for thus God, he is our God forever. Hallelujah. Glory be to God. I like that. I like that. Psalms 48 and 14. What does that say?
1: Psalms 48 and verse 14. For this God is our God forever, and ever.
0: My God, my God.
1: He will be our guide even unto death.
0: My God, my God. For this God is our God forever and ever. He will be our guide even unto death. My God, my God. So, Father, we thank you for that. Thank you for this God is our God. My God, my God. For he will be our God even unto death. Glory be to God. We thank and praise God for that in the name of Jesus. Hallelujah. Glory be to God. My God, my God. In the name of Jesus, he said, for this God, for this God is our God forever, my God, and ever. He will be our God even unto death. Hallelujah. We thank and praise God for that. And then we can look at Psalms 37 and 3. Glory be to God. How it's talking about what we need to do. We need to commit. Commit. And Jonathan's going to give us that scripture, Psalms 37 and 3. Hallelujah.
1: Psalms 37 and verse 3. Trust in the Lord and do good.
0: Yes.
1: So shalt thou dwell in the land, and verily thou shalt be fed.
0: My God, my God. Trust in the Lord. Commit thy way unto the Lord. Hallelujah. Trust also in him, and he shall bring it to pass. Hallelujah. Glory be to God. Committed to the commission. My God. So we need to be committed to the commission in our closing. Amen. And if you're not committed to the commission, the great invitation, we want to invite you to the sinner's prayer. Amen. And if you want to love the Lord and you want to give him your life, we want you to repeat the sinner's prayer. In Romans 10, 9 and 10, glory be to God. In the name of Jesus, we thank you for that salvation message. Amen. And in Romans 10, 9 and 10 says what?
1: Romans 10, verse 9. That if thou shalt confess with thy mouth the Lord Jesus, and shalt believe in thy heart that God hath raised him from the dead, thou shalt be saved.
0: Amen.
1: For with the heart man believeth unto righteousness, and with the mouth confession is made unto salvation.
0: Yes. And you know, this is talking about what Jesus did. Jesus, hallelujah, he gave his life for us, amen, that we might have a right to the tree of life. So in our conclusion, it is committed to the commission, amen. Jesus left his followers with an awesome responsibility. And he said to go ye therefore, make disciples of all the nations. You've been hearing it. Glory be to God. We should take this responsibility seriously. See, that's what I'm talking about.

0: because Jesus goes with us always. My God, you have a responsibility. And if you are not saved and you like to be saved, or you need to recommit your life to Jesus, amen. We gave you Romans 10, 9 and 10, and you need to repeat after me and say, Oh God, be merciful to me.
1: Be merciful to me.
0: A sinner.
1: Forgive me.
0: For my sins. And wash me.
1: In the blood.
0: Of the Lord Jesus Christ. Save my soul. And write my name. In the Lamb's Book of Life. I ask it. In Jesus' name. And to His glory. Lord Jesus. Come into my heart.
1: By your spirit.
0: And become Lord.
1: And master.
0: Of my life.
1: Thank you, Lord.
0: For saving my soul.
1: Thank you, Lord.
0: For washing me.
1: And making me whole.
0: And thank you, Lord.
1: Because I know.
0: You said you'd be with me.
1: And I thank you for it right now. For being with me.
0: In Jesus' name.
1: We pray.
0: Amen. Thank you, Lord. Hallelujah. Glory be to God. So if you said that prayer, if you repeated that prayer, glory be to God, and you said that and you commit your life to Jesus Christ, amen. It says, because if you confess with your mouth and believe in your heart that God raised Jesus from the dead, thou shalt be saved. Hey, glory be to God. Perhaps you're in a backslidden state, and Jesus said to come on in. Amen. Mm-hmm. Glory be to God. You've just done that. So guess what? Now you're committed to the commission. Now you got a responsibility in the name of Jesus, and you will find the peace of God that will be with you all the days of your life. He said, peace I give unto you in the name of Jesus. So thank God. And he said, lo, I am with you always, even until the end of age. And that's in Matthew 28 and 20. So he's going to be with you. But I commanded you, and lo, I am with you always, even to the end of the age. He said he's going to be with us. He meant it, because Jesus is in the inside of us, because we have accepted him as our personal Savior. We accepted him, and he's in our heart. Amen. Glory be to God. So he is risen, and he loves us, and he loves you, and he'll never, never, never, never, never deceive you. He will always be with you in the name of Jesus. So know that the King of Kings and the Lord of Glory, my God, a genuine Christian wouldn't lose his salvation by killing himself or doing anything. But in the case of Judas, the Bible indicates that even though he regretted the consequences of his betrayal, he died. Lost. Amen. You don't want to be lost. He was lost, and he was alienated from Christ. Amen. Glory be to God. Faced with the result of one horrible act that he couldn't undo. My God. Jesus, he made the mistake of committing another such act. We don't know what his final thoughts were, but by his self-destructive act, Judas eliminated the possibility of ever getting right with Christ the way he needed to. So we letting you know today, we've given you the invitation. Don't you be like Judas. Glory be to God. Don't you be like Judas. Glory be to God. Like I said, a genuine Christian wouldn't lose his salvation. My God. Don't turn your back on Jesus. In the name of Jesus. But all the disciples, at the disciples as well as the whole nation, expected Christ as the conquering king. The picture did not include humble servitude, a defense, or death on the cross. None understood, and most were confused about Jesus. Judas may have become angry and indignant, nursing his resentment whenever Christ failed to fulfill his expectation of what a Messiah should be and do in the name of Jesus. Jesus is going to always do the right thing. He's going to always make the right decisions for you. Amen. If he didn't give it to you, or if he didn't straighten it out, glory be to God, it wasn't supposed to be that way. So don't you be like Judas and give your life up. But you give your life to Jesus Christ, just as we did.

earlier and love him and be a genuine Christian, and you do, and you got, you know, and you understand, and you see that you got the commitment now. Amen. You made a commitment. Jesus loves you, and he'll ever be before you. He'll never turn his back on you in the name of Jesus. So this is the Great Commission. So I want you to, every believer, you got a gift. Use what you have. What is your gift? Your gift is to go out there and witness and tell somebody about Jesus. Use what you have to the glory of God, because Jesus is soon to come. Hallelujah. God bless you, and may heaven smile upon you, and may you rest in the bosom of the Lord. Amen. And remember, he said it in his word, I will instruct you, I will teach you, and I will show you the way that you should go, and I will guide you with mine eyes. So, Father, we thank you, we praise you. We give you glory, we give you the honor. We thank you for those souls that came back to you tonight, and we thank you for those souls that we witnessed to, dear God, that we sent the invitation, God. And we gave the invitation, dear God, as they came to you, dear God, in the name of Jesus. So, God, we thank you, because only you and you alone can open and close all doors. My God, my God. So your prayers. So we thank you, God. And you said, teach me thy way, O Lord, and lead me in the plain path. So, God, we thank you for teaching us so that we can teach others. We thank you, dear God, for accepting you as our personal Savior in the name of Jesus. And we're going to thank you for it right now, God. And we're going to thank you for this song that we're going to dedicate to the people out there, God. Hallelujah. Go ye therefore, teach

Hallelujah. Every nation, teach a nation. Everyone, save a one. But go ye therefore and teach all nations. Hallelujah. Tell somebody about Jesus. Tell somebody that Jesus loves them. Tell somebody to give their heart to Jesus. In the name of Father, in the name of the Son, in the name of the Holy Ghost. So, Father, we thank and we praise you. We give you the glory, God, and we give you the honor. Thank you for this word, God, on tonight. In the name of Jesus. Father, I thank you, dear God, for the commitment that was made for tonight. I thank you, dear God, for those that said, I'm going to tell somebody about Jesus every time I go out my door. In the name of Jesus, because tomorrow is not promised to us, God. Oh, God, we thank you. We don't know when you're coming back, dear God. But we know when you come back, you're looking for a church without a spot or a wrinkle. So, Father, we thank you for it right now. Move by your spirit. In the name of Jesus, thank you for the souls, God. Thank you for the anointing. Thank you for the power. Thank you for moving by your spirit. In Jesus' name we pray. Amen and amen and amen. Hallelujah. Thank you for it, God. Continue to move by your spirit, and we bless you for it right now. In Jesus' name we pray. Amen. Amen. Thank you for it, God. And we want you to always remember everything that happened to me. That was good. The Lord did it. Hallelujah. Hallelujah. We glorify you. We magnify you. We lift you up. In Jesus' name we pray. Thank you for your word, God. Thank you for your word. It's forever settled in heaven. In the name of Jesus. Thank you for it. In Jesus' name. So be at peace. And the Lord will bless you. Amen. Glory be to God. My God, my God. My God, my God. Thank God for the cross. Thank God for Jesus. And thank God for his word. And remember, everything that happened to me that was good, God did it. Glory be to God. The Lord is your shepherd, and you shall not want. Hallelujah. Thank you for it right now, God. In Jesus' name we pray. Thank you for it, God. My God, my God. My God, my God. Glory be to God. We thank you.

0: Hallelujah. So remember that. Remember to go. Remember to baptize them in the name of the Father, and the Son, and the Holy Ghost. Remember to do what God has told us to do in the name of Jesus. My God, the church has a responsibility. So we thank God for the church, and we thank God for what it needs to be done in the name of Jesus. Glory be to God. Hallelujah. My God. And we thank God for the church. Amen. Speaking of the church, in Ephesians, what is that, 3:11? Ephesians 3:11, hallelujah. Talking about the church. Thank you for it right now, God. In the name of Jesus, the church, a mystery. Hallelujah. A church, a holy temple. Amen. I think it's 3:15, purpose of the mystery. Hallelujah. My God. 3:15, is it? Hallelujah. 3:15, the appreciation of the mystery. For this reason, I bow my knees to the Father of our Lord Jesus Christ, from the whole family in heaven and earth is named, that he would grant you, according to the riches of glory, to be strengthened with might through his spirit in the inner man, that Christ may dwell in your heart through faith, that you be rooted, that you be rooted and grounded in love, may be able to comprehend, my God, with all saints, what is the width, the length, and the depth and the height, to know the love of Christ, who passes knowledge, that you may be filled with all the fullness of God. Hallelujah. Thank you for it, God. And thank you for moving by your spirit, God. And thank you for your love and your understanding. Hallelujah. Thank you for the purpose of the mystery. Hallelujah. It says to me, who am less than the least of all the saints, this grace was given that I should preach among the Gentiles the unsearchable riches of Christ, and to make all see what is the fellowship of the mystery, which from the beginning of the ages that has been hidden in God, who created all things through Christ Jesus. To the intent now, the manifold witness of God might be made known by the church, hallelujah, to the principalities and powers in heavenly places, according to the eternal purposes which he accomplished in Christ Jesus our Lord, to whom we have boldness and access, hallelujah, with confidence through faith in him. Therefore, I ask that you do not lose heart, my God, at my tribulations for you, which is for your glory. Hallelujah. God, we thank you, and we thank you for your word. We give you the glory, God, and we give you the honor, God, in the name of Jesus. Hallelujah. And when you look at Ephesians, and you look at Ephesians, and you go to the third chapter, and you look at that first chapter, hallelujah, the first verse, it's talking the church, a mystery. It says, for this reason, I, Paul, the prisoner of Christ Jesus, for you Gentiles, hallelujah, if indeed you have heard of the dispensation of the grace of God, which was given to me for you, how that by revelation he made known to me the mystery, as I had briefly written already, by which when you read, you may understand my knowledge in the mystery of Christ, which is in other ages and was made known to the sons of men as it has been known. My God, and revealed by spirit to his holy apostles and prophets, that the Gentiles should be fellow heirs of the same body and partakers of his promise in Christ through the gospel, of which I became a minister according to the gift, my God, of the grace of God given to me by the effect working of his power. Effective working of his power. My God. And Paul was saying, who to me, who am less than that of least of all the saints, this grace was given unto me that I should preach among the Gentiles the unsearchable riches of Christ. My God, he wasn't even worthy, and none of us are, in the name of Jesus. But he wanted to do it for Christ. Hallelujah. Oh, thank you, Jesus. Hallelujah. My God, church was revealed to Paul and the other apostles by the Holy Spirit. My God, my God. Everything that happened to me, God did it. Yeah.
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4: Good evening, everybody. Glad to be here another day. Heavenly Father, I thank you for this wonderful Saturday today. Didn't go out today, but I was there. But it was nice just to be among you. Bless everybody. Bless the weak, the sick, the shut in. Bless everybody. And they're all over the universe. And I hope and pray that everybody feels as good as I do. In other words, I'm trying to make the best of it. Everybody have their issues, but God can fix everything. He can do anything but fail. My subject tonight is about the children. Excuse me. They're coming out of school for the summer. And this message is to the parents and the grandparents and the families. Please don't wait till the last minute trying to find somewhere for those children to go. We have ample time now before they get out of school to find a place, a camp or something for them. Don't just turn our children loose in anybody's hands. You know what kind of world we have today. We have to protect our children. Please do that for Grandma. I love those babies. Like I said, I got five generations. And what I want for them, I want for other people's children. So come on. Let's not be mean to them. Let's do them right. And God will open up a way for you if you do the right thing by these children. They need us. They need us. That's why God made us parents, so that we could take care of them. Please, they'll be out of school. There's so many things you can find on the computer where they can get involved in and learn things and everything. There's a lot of positive things out here in the world that the children can be doing during the summer while they're out of school. Please work with your children. Teach them. Show them the way. You had them. You should love them. You should want the best for them. It's more than just a job. God will take care of them. He'll take care of his children. You do the right thing by them. And you take them to church. Yes, take them to church. Sunday school. Yes. Take them. If you haven't done it, ask God to forgive you and start taking them. See one thing change in your life because you're doing the will of God. So you train up a child the way he must go when he's young. When he's old, he will not depart from it. I got to tell you the truth. Oh, I love them babies. They're so sweet. I could squeeze all of them. Give them a hug. Let them know they're loved. And love is beautiful. God didn't make no jump. He made everybody like he wanted. He was made perfect for his glory. Don't let anybody tell you any different, little fine young black boys and girls. Yes, stand up and be counted, children. I love each one of you. I want you to be the best that you can be. And I want the parents, please, look out for my babies. Look out for them. Give them love and don't be mean to them. Talk to them anyway. Call them names and stuff. They go on believing that stuff. I did. Yeah. I believe all that stuff the devil was told and said about me made me very insecure. Low self-esteem. But I got over it. Thank God. Yes, Lord. I want to thank you. Thank you, thank you, thank you. Those little children, I don't know if they're giving out lunches this year. I didn't check that out. I forgot about it. But anyway, you can make babies some lunch. At night when you give them dinner and make it and let them eat that good stuff. Maybe they don't want those lunches. We have to take time for them and feed them right now. Give them good nutritional diets. I mean food. So they can grow up and be nice, strong little young men and women. No bag stuff and no McDonald's, no good. And making them fat and all that stuff and out of shape. Come on. You know all that old stuff, don't know what they're pumping in that food. Let's give them a good nutritional meal. Cook it. Take the time to cook it. Something they like. Mm-hmm. And take some of that television away from them and some of those cell phones. Yeah, let them get in and read a Bible. Get some children Bibles. And teach them about God. They're going to need it down the road now. We all going to need it. Yes, and Lord, you're giving us all a chance to get it together. And it's up to us. But when he comes through with his wrath, and I'm not trying to scare you, I'm telling you facts. He's giving us all a chance to get it together. He's being merciful. His grace and his mercy. But guess what? He's terrible when he comes through now. When his ramp comes, he's terrible. I don't want it to be on you. That's why I'm trying to warn you. Come on, let's do the right thing while we have a chance. We can repent for our sins, ask God to forgive us, and make a new start. Be sincere about it, and he will give you the grace, and he will do it. He's waiting on you. He's waiting for you. Yes, he died for the whole world. Regardless of what you're doing in life or what you did or what you're doing wrong. If you repent for it, God will forgive you and mean it. Try not to do it again. Ask him for strength, and he will give you strength to kill that thing that's against them. He will do it. He did it for me. I didn't know him all my life. Yes, indeed. I didn't know him. But I didn't know he would forgive me either. I thought I was just old sinner and I didn't have nowhere to go. Got a rude awakening one day. Excuse me. And he woke me up to my senses. Woo, Lord. I haven't been the same since. Best thing ever happened to me when I accepted Jesus. Haven't been the same since. Now we're going to get to know him. Because he's somebody to know. Get in that book, in that Bible. Read about it. He talks to you through the word. How are you going to know about God if you don't read his word? That's him talking to your spirit. Yes, he talks to you to your spirit through the word of God. That's him talking to you. Get in there and learn of him. You don't have to be afraid of him. I mean, you can fear him with a reverence just because of who he is, but you don't have to be afraid to come to him. He's waiting for everybody to come to him. He said he died for the whole world, and he don't wish that any should perish but come to the knowledge of the truth. That's what he wants. You're not exempt. I want to thank God for everybody I know, all the people in my life. Miss Debbie, I want to thank her for Kearney's Inn and some black eyed peas and turkey butts. Wow. Thank you, Miss Reverend Debbie. Thank you so much. You rescued me and ever some good stuff and some muffins, corn muffins. It's a sweet lady. I thank you for looking out for me, feeding the hungry. Thank you. I tore that stuff up. It was good, too. God bless your soul and your family and everybody. Just keep on doing the right thing and serving the Lord. He have our reward. He have our reward, honey, not man. Everything I do is for the Lord. He gets the glory. He gets the glory for everything I do with everybody I help. I say, don't thank me. Thank the Lord that he used me to do his work. And I'm so glad about it. And a shout out to Reverend Moore, May Moore. A shout out to her, too. And Reverend Al, and Prophet, what is his name, Alfreda? Yeah. But now he's going to his church on Tuesday. He had a wonderful time over there. Good time. Yes, sir, Prophet. Yes, him. It's 1630. Germantown Avenue. Yes, sir. That's a beautiful church, and it was nice. I went Tuesday. Went to a service over there, and it was great. Keep on, Prophet, Freda. Keep on prophesying, keep on keeping up. It was beautiful. Thank you for the hospitality. Yes, sir. That's what we need to do, reach out to each other, encourage each other. Be there for each other. We all have different gifts and talents. God wants us to share them with each other. Iron sharpens iron. I don't mind sharing anything I know with anyone to help them to get where they need to be. No? It's all right with me. I thank God for using me in that, as an instrument to do his holy will. Really do? I just thank him. I thank him for everything. My little children be out of school next week or whenever. And I hope they have a little jobs and somebody look out for them while the parents are working and stuff. And just cover our children. Let's do it. Let's do it now. It's a mean world out here. We have to protect our babies. We have to. And those in authority, it's time to wake up and do another coffee. City council, the mayor, and all the rest of it. You have a job to do. And please don't mistreat those children. Make a way for them while you're in position. Because God going to deal with you. He's going to deal with every one of you. So do the right thing. Get your blessings. And fix things. You're in a position to help these babies. Give it to them. Make a way for them while you're in there. Make a way for them. Do the right thing by them. Not just black children, all children. God put you in that position. It's not about you. It's all about God and them children. So come on, let's do it. City Council, God is in control of that money and everything else. And you. So come on, let's do it. And fix things for these children. We're going to leave here one day. We're going to leave here one day. We don't know how soon. If you have any children, somebody may have to take care of them. Come on, let's do right by these children. Let's do right. We can't fly high. God don't like proud people. You pull you down now. So let's be humble and do the right thing by these children. Men all dignity and everything. God's not pleased with that. He got the power, and he's the biggest thing out. So that's it. Not thing, but the biggest God out. So let us come down off our high horses because we have positions and getting good salaries and all that. Because God can stop that in a minute. He can stop it. So let's do the right thing. We are servants. We are not to be served. We are servants. Okay? We are to serve the public. You're in position, and you're supposed to do the will of the public, constituents. We are the constituents. You're supposed to take care of us and do what you promised before you got in office to make things better for us, not to go in and make a hard time for everybody. Come on. School board, all y'all now, come on. You're in the position God put you there. Let's do the job. Let's do it. And save our little babies so they'll grow up to be fine little men and women and teach them how to love one another and get married. They have little families and little children, little bambinos. That's what the Italian call their babies, bambinos. Yeah. Have little babies. God bless them. Find a good man and a woman. If we don't teach them, no, they won't make it. Let's teach them. Teach them the right thing. Show them the right thing. And everybody be blessed. Yes, indeed. We all be blessed. Oh, glory, glory, glory. Thank you, Jesus. Oh, Lord. Oh. So hot in back off. So it's like the heat is on. Lord, have mercy. But that air, I can't stand it. Thank you. No, no, no. It's so sweet to be in love with God. So sweet to be in love with him. I just can't talk about him enough. I can't praise him enough. And it's just too wonderful to me. And that's why I want these children to know about him. Because they can dance, they can do all kinds of things. And talented. I love black children. So much talent. Talent. Gifts and talents. Smart little things. Not bang, but smart little sweeties. I just love them myself. I can't get tired of talking about them. They're in my heart. All of them, maybe all over the world. Yes, they're in my heart. I know they're in God's heart. Yes, they are. He set them on their lap. Suffer little children to come unto me and forbid them not, for such is the kingdom of heaven. And that's sweet. You want us to love them like that. Love them, little sweet baby. Yes, indeed. I love them. I want to protect them. I have a little boy, I don't even know his name. They told me. He's about 5 months now, boy. Funny names. Can't even pronounce it. But he's cute. A cute little boy. 5 generations. That's something else. I had an 89th birthday party. Just about all of them was there, boy. There's a whole lot of them chaps. Yes, indeed. This proud old lady that I have a nice little family and people to take care of me and concern about me and show me love. And I don't have to feel like I'm alone. Some people, they throw away their parents and throw away their relatives when they get sick, take advantage of them. But God not pleased with that. That's a shame. People give you, raise you and all that stuff, and you turn your back on them when they get sick. No, no. God is not pleased with that. Take advantage of them. Take the money and stuff. You won't pay for that now. You're going to pay for it. Yes, you are. So if you're doing it, stop doing it and do the right thing. Suppose somebody did you like that, you wouldn't have made it. Come on, don't do that. Do the right thing by your loved ones. Show some love. Stop taking advantage of them. Yes. They hurt. They hurt enough without you putting her in. Treating them bad and everything. That's not nice. Time would fix a lot of people. Yes, don't be nasty to them. Because the Bible says God is not mocked. Whatsoever a man sows, that shall he also reap. So reap some good seed. Talk good to people. And then treat people like you wish to be treated. Don't talk down to those little children. Call them names and everything. Come on. Yes, they have feelings. Everybody has feelings. Everybody has. Try not to do it. Try to make a change this summer. Whatever you do, protect your children. Make sure they're in good hands when you go to work, when they get out of school. Make sure that they're protected. And then go to the library and different places and learn. You can learn about the president, how many presidents have been. You can learn all kind of history and different things. You don't have to wait to go to school to learn that stuff. Be ahead of them when they go back to school. Learn some things on your own. That's how you do it. It's free. Yes, it is. It's free. Go to the library. They'll teach you things in there. Be smart. When you got promoted, you go back to school, and you go in your grade. You learn some stuff for the whatever grade you're going in, and you'll be ahead of the class when you go back. Mm-hmm. Yeah, be smart. You'll step ahead of everybody. God bless you. Learn on your own. Don't wait for the teacher to tell you. Go in the church, search that computer, get you a laptop or whatever you call that thing. And learn for yourself. You do that other stuff on there. Yeah, you can do that in the games and all that. So you can learn some lessons on there. I'm looking for you to do better this year. This summer, when you go back to school, I'm going to get some good reports. Because I go down and talk to Dr. Wallerton and the groups down there to see how things are coming. Now, you better get it together. Old grandma have eyes on you. I'm praying for you. Hoping and praying you'll do the right thing. And you have a wonderful summer. May God continue to bless each and every one of you. And you do the right thing and let the Lord bless you. But most of all, go to Sunday school. Go to church, children. As you tell your parents you want to go to church. You want to serve the Lord. You want to know about Him. You tell them that. You want to go. No. And guess what? You'll be so blessed. So blessed.
5: All them.
4: Whole family will be blessed. If one person in there get it together, bless the whole family. Yes, I want you to be blessed. Because I'm blessing myself. And I thank God every day for blessing me. My old age. Mm-hmm. I thank him. Yes, indeed. New children. Oh, you're so precious. You are so precious. In God's eyes and mine, honest to God. Oh, I just want everything nice for you. Comfort, protection. Lord, protect them. Protect them. Every family in the world. This summer. Keep them in all of your hands, Papa. Oh, blessed Jesus. Anything I can do for them, let me know, Lord. Let me know. Oh, it's so precious. Oh, well, thank you, Jesus. Only so much I can do. It started just a long time ago, but thank God for this opportunity. Yes. And it's just a touchy situation, that's all. A touchy situation. Please listen to your children and see what's going on with them, okay? They carry some heavy burdens in this world, more than grown folks, and don't have nobody to talk to. Come on, let's find out what's going on with our children. Please, they shouldn't be carrying them heavy burdens by themselves. They're too little. Come on, let's let them open up to us and be concerned and find out what's happening with them. They're crying out for help, okay? Please, let's do it.
5: Not that hard.
4: Thank you, Jesus. It's not that hard. It's just a mindset. And we're going to do what we have to do because these are our children. It's not the president's job, nor the government to take care of our families.
3: It's prayer time.
4: That's our responsibility.
3: Mm-hmm.
4: God gave these children to us. Let's stop depending on them and take care of our children. That's why they do us like they do us. 1 minute they for you, next minute they're not. So, come on, you don't have to be like a seesaw up and down. Take your own children. Let them know we don't need them. That's it. If we make a way, and God bless you. More even need them. That's it. Because he'll make a way for you to get whatever you need. Depend on him.
3: It's prayer time.
4: Thank you, Jesus. Lord, I hope I said something to encourage someone. And I thank you for this opportunity to be on the radio. Bless the station. Bless everybody on the sound of my voice. And have a wonderful night. God bless everybody. God bless them. Lord's will. Talk to you next week. Good night.
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everybody, to our debut of Pilgrimage to Purgatory. We are pilgrim people, and we travel from shrine to church to shrine. Right now, during the Eucharistic Congress, many pilgrims are traveling to the different states, to Indianapolis, for the Eucharist. And we are a pilgrim people on earth, and we have another pilgrim. We go, this is very timely that we go into purgatory. What? Yes, we do. It's our belief that we can help them. This was given to us by Margaret Mary years ago. She had that devotion to go into purgatory with the Sacred Heart of Jesus, helping them as pilgrims, a pilgrimage. I hope you like that idea, and I hope you like this program. It fits right in with what's going on today with the Eucharistic pilgrims traveling from different state, and we want to travel to another state within our souls. You know, we are a church militant. We are the march and the process, and to help our beloved brethren. We are one body. As it says in that song, we're united in spirit, guided by the angels. We are a pilgrim people, and even to the depths of purgatory, we want to get everybody into heaven. So that's I invite you now. I invite you for the next 15 minutes up until our Gethsemane hour to come with me with the Sacred Heart of Jesus into another place, a place called purgatory, a place many of us don't think about, many don't believe in, but they're suffering and they are there. And we as a pilgrim people want to visit them. So let's invite the Sacred Heart today to come with us for a little while, a little visit to our suffering brethren. Would you come and travel with me into different areas and into the regions of darkness and shackled and prison, begging for help, asking for your mercy, but in the darkness, so many people don't hear. Let's travel and take the Sacred Heart with us. Let's ask the Sacred Heart of Jesus to come. And when we see somebody there, you might see somebody you recognize, might be in some dark corner, perhaps no one praying for them. And we can say, what good works have we done today? I know many of you done something good today. Might have been being patient with somebody. You might have showed an extra charity to somebody. Maybe said extra prayers or a sacrifice. I know many of you have, so let's give that. Say, dear Sacred Heart of Jesus, help these souls. There's so many of them. They could be your friends and family or somebody you just don't know. If your heart goes out to them, you see them in a corner somewhere suffering. Lord Jesus, I'm a Sacred Heart of Jesus. Take my offerings this day, the good that I did today, your morning prayers, whatever you did. Did you go to church today? That's great. Let's give that to the Sacred Heart so he can take souls out of purgatory. If not, he can relieve them. We can relieve them of their suffering so long in purgatory. So let's ask again to repeat myself. Ask the Sacred Heart of Jesus to take our good works that we did for the day, to relieve these dear souls of their sufferings, maybe even to bring them into heaven. We just don't know. So let's ask and our Lord to do that for us today. This will be a good practice. So I hope that you join me every week in our Pilgrimage to Purgatory. Actually, it's called Daily Pilgrimage, so maybe you want to do that daily. You know, you can do this every day, pay a little visit, invite the Sacred Heart. When you take a walk, I should take my walks in the area and pray and go as if and imagine myself going into purgatory
asking the Sacred Heart of Jesus to have mercy upon some of these souls. Yes, we are a pilgrim people. So let's do a pilgrimage every week here on Thursdays for many souls who are neglected. Could be anybody, any faith, any profession, and that they really would appreciate your visit each week or every day if you want. Daily pilgrimage, or make it a weekly pilgrimage to purgatory. Let me read a little bit here about this. This is a prayer to St. Margaret Mary, whom our Lord has chosen to establish and everywhere this devotion to his divine heart as an inexhaustible source of grace. You have heard the souls in purgatory asking for this new way by which they may be liberated from their sufferings. Dear St. Margaret Mary, please obtain for us the grace to fulfill in a holy manner this pious request of a short tour through purgatory, accompanied by the Sacred Heart of Jesus. Amen. I hope you like that idea, little prayer. And it's interesting because our next program is Gethsemane Hour, and St. Margaret Mary, who started this daily pilgrimage to purgatory, practiced this devotion, the Gethsemane Hour, every Thursday night between 11 and 12. That's when we believe our Lord was in a garden, and he suffered and sweated blood in a garden. And she was devoted every Thursday between 11 and 12. Now, how fitting that this is right in tune with that. No coincidence. So I think our Lord wants this little devotion. Are you with me? Every Thursday at this time, right before we're going to the Gethsemane Hour. So you get the concept. Visit the Holy Souls. Ask the Sacred Heart of Jesus to come along with you 10, 15 minutes a night, or just join us every Thursday night.

you on this short tour through purgatory. We offer you everything good we have done and will do today. I know a lot of our listeners have done good things today. I know a lot of you, and you are good. You wouldn't be even listening to our religious programming. I can say one good thing that you did by turning on a radio, the religious radio on WTMR, where the master reigns. Yes, you've done good. That's a good act. Offer everything up that you've done. Did you take your mother to the store today? She needed shopping. Were you good to your children? Were you patient with them? We ask that all your merits be applied to these holy suffering souls. All that we've done as we take this tour, and you, holy souls in purgatory at the same time, please use all your influence to obtain for us the grace to live and die in a love for the and a dedication to the Sacred Heart of our Lord Jesus Christ. And they will help us to obtain this. So we're getting something out of this, you know. It's not to be forgotten. We help them. They help you. And they're big in helping. You know how much they would be thankful for you for helping them? Even relief. Eternal Father, we offer you the blood and the passion and death of Jesus Christ, the sorrows of the Most Blessed Virgin, and those of Saint Joseph for the remission of our sins and for the deliverance of the souls in purgatory, for conversion of sinners, amen. Little prayer. Say prayers as you take your walk. May we not just an offering, say, Lord, hear my prayer, see my heart, see my love for you. Please take them out. Who they might be, who are they? Could be anybody, maybe your friends and neighbors. Oh, Lord, have mercy. All those whom love or duty calls me to pray. You need to pray for somebody that might be there because of you. Oh, Lord, have mercy. Those who desire most to be united with you, oh, Lord Jesus, they want to be so much with you. Oh, Lord, have mercy. So many of them. The mighty who are now powerless, yes. They think they're so big, so powerful, and whatever they do, they have a high office, and they're unjust. Lord, have mercy upon them, because now they're in a low office, they're in purgatory. Lord, have mercy. The rich, oh, they were so rich, but they were not charitable. They're now most destitute. Look over there, Lord. Back in the dark corner of the regions, I see somebody. They're frivolous. That person was frivolous, who spent their time in idleness. They'd never done much. They could have done things. Instead, they just didn't do nothing. They could have. They know they could have. Take them out of purgatory. Give them relief. They're suffering so much, O Lord. And we ask that you show mercy. Let's walk a little bit further into the regions, even deeper into purgatory. Let's take a little pilgrimage. We are a pilgrim people, you know. And look over here, O Lord, O Sacred Heart. Look at these people here. These parents, they failed to watch over their children. Oh, Lord, have mercy upon them. Please take care of them. Give them relief. Forgive them, Lord. They don't know what they do. Take them out of purgatory as we now are leaving purgatory. Thank you for staying with us. Let's ask them a little question before we leave. Dear souls, I'd like to ask you a question, and they may respond with these words. Dear souls, what do you regret about the earthly life that you left

what do you regret when you're upon this earth? And they might say to you, I regret the time lost. I did not think those moments on earth to be so precious, so fleeting. If only I had known, if only precious time. Oh, time is so precious, everyone, so precious. It is as gold. You got gems every day. Today, I appreciate as you deserve. Today, I appreciate you. You were given to me to be used entirely in the love of God for my sanctification, for the edification of my neighbors. I could have done those things. I could have done so much good I could cry. I used you for sinfulness. Oh, time, I used you for sinfulness, for pleasure, for works. I cheated people. I done some of the evil, which are now causing me to have such bitter regrets. And you come into purgatory to set me free. I love you for that, man. Thank you for setting me free because of your good works. Oh, time lost. You pass now with no hope of ever being retrieved. Now I must stay here. So many people don't pray for us anymore. There's a great neglect with praying for the holy souls. But who is it that I see as a knight in shining armor? It's you coming with the Lord Jesus. Oh, you who are still alive on this earth, consecrate on our behalf to the heart of Jesus a few of these hours where grace is so abundantly and freely offered unto you. So a little bit of time offer for us. We thank you in advance. They say the sufferings of the souls in purgatory are so great that one day seems like 1,000 years. So I think I'm just about out of time, everyone. Stay tuned every Thursday to our new program, Pilgrimage to Purgatory, as we pilgrimage to the churches and the shrines with the Eucharistic Congress. So too, as church militant, let's take it one step further and take a pilgrimage into purgatory. And now, let's visit our Lord with the Gethsemane hour. Will you not stay up with me for 1 hour? Says the Lord. Thank you, everyone. God bless you. Have a merciful night. It is good that you are with us this day on our pilgrimage. God bless you, and stay tuned for our next program, Gethsemane Hour.

0: Good afternoon. Welcome to the Holy Souls Hour with Joe Veltri. The Holy Souls Hour can be heard every Monday through Thursday from 3 until 3:30 in the afternoon and every Friday from 3 until 4 o'clock in the afternoon. And now, once again, here is Joe Veltri.
1: And hi, everybody. Welcome to the Holy Souls Ministry. Something new we have here. We want to have an hour with Jesus called the Gethsemane Hour. So we invite you to join us in this hour with Jesus in a garden. Especially, it would be a great idea to keep Jesus company, especially now in these times. We need to pray more than ever now. So just real brief, before we go any further, we are here every day at 3 o'clock with the Chaplet of Divine Mercy. So try to listen if you can. And we're here every day from 2 to 4 during the week. And on the weekends, we're here from 2:30 to 3:30. So hope you can tune in every Thursday now. Thursday night, we have a new program called the Gethsemane Hour. It will be from 11 to 12 every Thursday. Because that's the time, we believe, Thursday night, around that time, 11 to 12, when Jesus was in a garden of Gethsemane. So we ask you to spend 1 hour with Jesus in a garden. And what we're going to do is read from different gospel accounts of Jesus in a garden. And we'll conclude with some prayers. Hopefully we have time with the Chaplet of the Wounds of our Lord. So just want a little talk on a garden. According to the Sons of Francis, they are custodians, according to the will of God, of one of the places that Jesus loved the most, the garden. He went there quite often, the Garden of Gethsemane. It wasn't just that night. He would go there quite often with his apostles. This is a unique place in the world. It is a place where the Lord manifested his yes forever by being ready to enter where nobody else has ever entered, where he plunged into darkness, into the final battle against death, in which humanity has always ended up being a loser. We ask that you too come here spiritually to this place that Jesus loved and where he often would come with his disciples. So let's be his disciples tonight and follow Jesus. All you, please come and join Jesus in the garden. Our imitation is not meant to be sterile remembrance, but intends to let him reach out to us. Reach out to us in such a way that the many Gethsemanes we see all around our world can be enlightened by the same Lord who is capable of reaching all situations, even now what's going on. It is precisely here, in this garden, called Gethsemane, where we invite you to join us tonight, that we celebrate the holy hour. But from where does our celebration draw its origin? It was born precisely in those moments, the last moments of Jesus' life on earth, in which his disciples also participated. First and foremost, we have to listen once more to the Gospels. Here, on this night, that hour takes place once more. Under the moon, that same moon, under the moon, in this garden called Gethsemane, the Gospels condense and narrate in full detail what the olive trees have seen. Right, many of those trees are still there. They have seen the Son of God, the Master, all alone, stretched out on the ground, sweating blood, and praying to the Father. Never before has Jesus appeared so human. Therefore, night, battle, solitude, prayer, desire, all and offering are experiences that Jesus lived here. All these are characteristics that indicate the coming of his hour, the moment in which he expressed with intensity his most profound desire to love and to share. Stay here and pray with me. Can you stay here and pray with me for this hour? When we return to this place to listen to this invitation of the Lord, we can understand what the Master has requested of his disciples at that particular moment. He asks the same thing of us right now, today, tonight. Therefore, stay with Jesus 1 hour. And I'm going to read from the scripture a little bit, taken from Matthew, with Jesus in a garden. It's in Matthew 26, verse 36. Then Jesus came with them to a country, a place called Gethsemane, and he said to his disciples, "Sit down while I go over yonder and pray." And he took with him Peter and the two sons of Zebedee and began to be saddened and exceedingly troubled. Then he said to them, "My soul is sad, wait here and watch with me." And going forward a little, he fell prostrate and prayed, "Father, if it is possible, let this cup pass away from me, yet not as I will, but as you will. Let your will be done." Then he came to the disciples and found them sleeping. And he said to Peter, "Could you not then watch 1 hour with me? Watch and pray that you may not enter into temptation. The spirit indeed is willing, but the flesh is weak." Now again, for a second time, he went away and prayed, saying, "My Father, if this cup cannot pass away unless I drink it, then thy will be done." And he came again and found them sleeping, for the eyes were heavy. And leaving them, he went back again and prayed a third time, again saying the words over and over. Then he came to his disciples and said to them, Sleep on now and take your rest. Behold, the hour is at hand when the Son of Man will be betrayed into the hands of sinners. Rise, and let us go. Behold, he who betrays me is at hand." Okay, American, I just wanted to read some words here regarding that. A little prayer. O Jesus, who in the excess of your love to win hearts, do give abundant graces to those who meditate on your holy passion in Gethsemane. So we ask for abundant graces for you tonight, for spending 1 hour with Jesus. I pray you to lead my heart and soul to think often of the most bitter agony you suffered in a garden, to pity you and to join with you completely. Oh, my Jesus, my holy Jesus, who bore during that night the weight of all our sins and pay for them, please grant me the great gift of contrition for my many sins, which cause you to sweat blood. Most holy Jesus, by virtue of the terrible struggle you endured in Gethsemane, give me the power of complete and final victory in the temptations that beset me, especially those to which I am most often subject. And now, let us go into Mark, with Jesus in a garden. Mark 14, verse 32. And they came to a country, a place, and he said to them, they came to a country place called Gethsemane, and he said to his disciples, "Sit down here while I pray." And he took with him Peter, James, and John, and he began to feel dread and be exceedingly troubled. And he said to them, My soul sighed, even unto death. Wait here and watch. And going forth a little bit, he fell on the ground, and he began to pray that, if it were possible, the hour might pass from him. And he said, Abba, Father, all things are possible for thee, to thee. Remove this cup from me, yet not what I will, but what you will. Let that be done. Then he came and found them sleeping. And he said to Peter, Simon, do you sleep? Could you not watch 1 hour? Watch and pray, they may not enter into temptation. The spirit is indeed is willing, but the flesh is weak. And again he went away and prayed. Again he went away and prayed, saying the same words over and over. He came again and found them sleeping, for their eyes were heavy. And he did not know what answer to make to him. They did not know what to say to him. And he came the third time, and he said to them, Sleep on now, and take your rest. Is it enough? The hour has come. Behold, the Son of Man is betrayed into the hands of sinners. Rise, let us go. Behold, he who betrays me is at hand. O my most holy Jesus, by virtues of the anxieties, fears, and the unknown but intense pain which you suffered on the night and which you suffered on the night in which you were betrayed, give me the light to follow your holy will. Let me say the same thing. Sometimes things are pretty hard. I just like to let this cup pass from me, but let's be with Jesus tonight and say, not my will, but your be done. And I accept his holy will. You know, that's the greatest way to get into heaven, accepting God's will. You know, Jesus was obedient unto death. He could have said no, but he didn't. You suffered on the night in which you suffered, on the night in which you were betrayed. Give me the light to follow your holy will and to think upon and understand the enormous effort and formidable struggle you endured. You endured victoriously in fulfilling not your will, but the will of the Father. Help us be victorious, O Lord, and all our crosses and trials. Let us overcome. Let us rise above the occasion. We can do that with prayer. We can do that with prayer and living a good life and following Jesus, asking for the grace. You know, we can't do nothing without his grace. We might think that we can, but we can't. We can't do nothing. So we praise you, Jesus. We praise you. We praise your holy name. We praise your name above all names. We praise you. You are the King of creation. You are the King of the universe. Praise you, most sweet but vastly sorrowful Jesus, for the prayer, at once human and divine, which poured forth from your agonized heart during a night of ingratitude and of treason. And Jesus was betrayed with a kiss. Must you betray me with a kiss? Eternal Father, I offer you all the holy masses of this moment, of the past, and of the future, united with Jesus in the Garden of Olives. And now let us go to the Luke with agony in the garden, Luke 22, verse 39. This is Luke's version of the agony in the garden. And he came out and went according to his custom to the Mount of Olives. And the disciples also followed him. But when he was at the place, he said to them, "Pray that you may not enter into temptation." And he himself withdrew from them about a stone throw away, and kneeling down, he began to pray, saying, "Father, if you are willing, remove this cup from me. Yet not my will, but yours be done." And there will appear to him an angel from heaven to strengthen him. And falling into an agony, he prayed all the more earnestly. And the sweat became as great drops of blood running down upon the ground. And rising from prayer, he came to the disciples and found them sleeping for sorrow. And he said to them, "Why do you sleep? Rise and pray they may not enter into temptation." We should always pray not to enter into temptation. Every day we have temptations, so we should always be praying and be watchful. We do not know the hour when Jesus will come like a thief in the night. When we least expect it, maybe might have an illness or suffering or something unexpectedly. So let's be watchful at all times. Eternal Father, I offer you all the masses of this moment, of the past and the future, united with Jesus in the Garden of Gethsemane, in the Garden of Olives. The Most Holy Trinity, cause the knowledge and love of the sacred passion of Gethsemane to be diffused into the world. And we need that now, more than ever, into this world of confusion and fear. We don't know what's going to happen. The whole world is in confusion. Oh, my Jesus, may those who love you and look upon the crucifix remember your incredible pain in the garden, and may they follow your example. Learn to pray well, to fight, and overcome, so they may eternally glorify you in heaven. Amen. And we see often in a heroic pose, such as this rendition of Jesus in the garden. We read in the Gospels how he asked his Father three times, "Let this bitter cup of sorrow pass from him," while saying in Luke, which I just read, "But yet not my will, but yours be done," in loving, self-sacrificing obedience. Yet Scripture doesn't reveal much about Jesus' emotional turmoil that night in the garden before his arrest, show, trial, and execution. He tells the apostles, Peter and James and John, as they approach Gethsemane, that "my soul is sorrowful even unto death." That's in Matthew 26. Still, we are not given much detail. However, we do get an intriguing inkling as to just how mostly painful this brief period of time and prayer was for our Lord in these times from Luke's Gospel. And falling into agony, he prayed the more earnestly, and the sweat became as great drops of blood running down upon the ground. Now we are called to reflect on Christ's agony in a garden, the first solemn mystery of the Rosary. And let me go to the last account here, the Gospel account of John. All right, after these things, Jesus went forth with the disciples beyond a torrent of Cedron, where there was a garden. into which he and his disciples entered. Now, Judas betrayed him, also knew the place, since Jesus often went there together with the disciples. Jesus then, taking a cohort and attendants from the chief priest and the Pharisees, came there with lanterns and torches and weapons. Jesus, therefore, knowing all that was to come upon him, went forth and said to them, "Whom do you seek?" They answered him, "Jesus of Nazareth." Jesus said to them, "I am he." Now Judas, who betrayed him, was also standing with them. When therefore he said to them, "I am he," they drew back and fell to the ground. And so he asked them again, "Whom do you seek?" And they said, "Jesus of Nazareth." Jesus answered, "I have told you that I am he. If therefore you seek me, let these go their way, that the word which he said might be fulfilled, 'Of those whom thou hast given me, I have not lost one.'" Simon Peter, therefore, having a sword, he drew his sword and struck in the servant of the high priest and cut off his right ear. Now the servant's name was Malchus. Jesus therefore said to Peter, put up thy sword into the scabbard. Shall I not drink the cup that the Father has given me?" And then they took Jesus away. You know, Jesus said, "No one takes my life from me. I have the power to raise it up, and I have the power to lay it down. No one takes, I give my life freely." Our Lord described the scenes in the riveting details. I'm going to hear about Archbishop Fulton Sheen. He said in one of his books, in The Life of Christ, writes that Christ saw the broken marriages, vows, lies, slanders, and adulteries, murders, apostasies. He saw all that. All the crimes were thrust into his own hands as if he had committed them. The foul misima of the world's sin rushed upon him like a flood, Samson-like. He reached up and pulled the whole guilt of the world upon himself as if he were guilty, praying for the debt of our name, so that we might once more have access to the Father. Thus, in that brief hour or two, Fulton Sheen says, Jesus somehow saw the next 2,000 years of everyone's sins, including yours and mine, and seeing all the strife and bloodshed to come, Jesus well understood that, as the learned Simeon had observed shortly after his birth, he would be a sign that would be contradicted. Jesus himself said in the Gospels that many conflicts, even among families, would occur in his name. So I'm going to stop here. I'm just going to say a little prayer. And we're going to have Karen Plummer coming on for our second watch in a few minutes. She'll be spending the second half hour with Jesus in the garden. Please join her. But before we do, I'd like to say some prayers. These are prayers called Jesus, the Wounds of the Lord Jesus Christ. They're very powerful, and maybe you would like to say them all the time, say them every day. These are beautiful prayers, prayers for healing. And let us say these prayers now. In the name of the Father, and the Son, and the Holy Spirit, amen. We sit on the rosary beads 50 times, and we say on a big bead, "O Eternal Father, I offer you the wounds of our Lord Jesus Christ to heal the wounds of our souls." And on the smaller beads, we say, "My Jesus, pardon the mercy, but a merit of the most sacred wounds. My Jesus, pardon the mercy, but a merit of the most sacred wounds. My Jesus, pardon the mercy, but a merit of the most sacred wounds. My Jesus, pardon the mercy, but a merit of the most sacred wounds. My Jesus, pardon the mercy, but a merit of thy most sacred wounds. My Jesus, pardon the mercy, but a merit of the most sacred wounds. My Jesus, pardon the mercy, but a merit of the most sacred wounds. My Jesus, pardon the mercy, but a merit of the most sacred wounds. My Jesus, pardon the mercy, but a merit of thy most sacred wounds. Eternal Father, we offer you the wounds of our Lord Jesus Christ to heal the wounds of our souls. My Jesus, pardon the mercy, but a merit of the most sacred wounds. My Jesus, pardon the mercy, but a merit of the most sacred wounds. My Jesus, pardon the mercy, but a merit of the most sacred wounds. My Jesus, pardon the mercy, but a merit of thy most sacred wounds. My Jesus, pardon the mercy, but a merit of thy most sacred wounds. My Jesus, pardon the mercy, but a merit of thy most sacred wounds. My Jesus, pardon the mercy, but a merit of the most sacred wounds. My Jesus, pardon the mercy, but a merit of the most sacred wounds. My Jesus, pardon the mercy, but a merit of the most sacred wounds. My Jesus, pardon the mercy, but a merit of the most sacred wounds. Eternal Father, we offer you the wounds of our Lord Jesus Christ to heal the wounds of our souls. My Jesus, pardon the mercy, but a merit of the most sacred wounds. My Jesus, pardon the mercy, but a merit of the most sacred wounds. My Jesus, pardon the mercy, but a merit of the most sacred wounds. My Jesus, pardon the mercy, but a merit of the most sacred wounds. My Jesus, pardon the mercy, but a merit of the most sacred wounds. My Jesus, pardon the mercy, but a merit of the most sacred wounds. My Jesus, pardon the mercy, but a merit of thy most sacred wounds. My Jesus, pardon the mercy, but a merit of thy most sacred wounds. My Jesus, pardon the mercy, but a merit of thy most sacred wounds. My Jesus, pardon the mercy, but a merit of thy most sacred wounds. My Jesus, pardon the mercy, but a merit of thy most sacred wounds. Eternal Father, we offer you the wounds of our Lord Jesus Christ to heal the wounds of our souls. My Jesus, pardon the mercy, but a merit of the most sacred wounds. My Jesus, pardon the mercy, but a merit of the most sacred wounds. My Jesus, pardon the mercy, but a merit of the most sacred wounds. My Jesus, pardon the mercy, but a merit of the most sacred wounds. My Jesus, pardon the mercy, but a merit of thy most sacred wounds. My Jesus, pardon the mercy, but a merit of thy most sacred wounds. My Jesus, pardon the mercy, but a merit of thy most sacred wounds. My Jesus, pardon the mercy, but a merit of the most sacred wounds. My Jesus, pardon the mercy, but a merit of the most sacred wounds. My Jesus, pardon the mercy, but a merit of thy most sacred wounds. Eternal Father, we offer you the body, blood, Eternal Father, I offer you the wounds of our Lord Jesus Christ to heal the wounds of our souls. My Jesus, pardon the mercy, but a merit of the most sacred wounds. My Jesus, pardon the mercy, but a merit of the most sacred wounds. My Jesus, pardon the mercy, but a merit of thy most sacred wounds. My Jesus, pardon and mercy, but a merit of the most sacred wounds. My Jesus, pardon the mercy, but a merit of the most sacred wounds. My Jesus, pardon the mercy, but a merit of the most sacred wounds. My Jesus, pardon the mercy, but a merit of thy most sacred wounds. My Jesus, pardon the mercy, but a merit of the most sacred wounds. My Jesus, pardon the mercy, but a merit of the most sacred wounds. My Jesus, pardon the mercy, but a merit of thy most sacred wounds. In the name of the Father, and of the Son, and of the Holy Spirit. Amen. Okay, and thank you. We'll get with Karen Plummer in a minute. But first, we want to have some comments with Father Rayford Emmons, some reflections on Jesus and the Garden. So thank you, Father, for joining us these next few minutes on Jesus and the Garden. And see, do some reflection here. And Father, I just wanted to talk about that a little bit with Jesus in a Garden, which we're so dedicated here, 11 o'clock every Thursday. And we want to join Jesus for 1 hour in a garden. So we'll have some thoughts on Father, some reflections, what Father wants to say about that, and then we'll go continue on with Karen Plummer. Thank you, Father.
2: Okay, a lot of things come to me because this is the key event in Jesus' life, because this is where he decides for himself whether or not he's going to willingly do what God wants him to do, his Father, or whether or not he's just going to go and do it anyway, whether he likes it or not. And it's strong. There's a lot of things that take place that test Jesus' will during this thing, and I think it's a good reflection on when we're tested and we have to make that choice between doing God's will or not. How are we going to make that choice so that we do it with a sense of commitment and a sense of peace?
1: Yes.
2: Okay. So the first thing that hits me is that when Jesus gets there, his apostles go to sleep. Now that cannot be an encouraging thing for anybody. When we're going to try to do something that we really believe is the right thing, and people say they're going to back us up, and we find ourselves alone. So I think that's the first thing that Jesus has to overcome. The second thing that happens is that when Jesus is there, that he has people coming in or putting all this pressure on him. First of all, there's Judas, who he depended on so much. He'd even given Judas the valuable task of taking care of the money. As here's Judas there, who was trusted by Jesus with such a valuable task, who's now betrayed him. So again, that did not feel good. Even though he knew about it at the Last Supper, that still did not seem good to see Jesus. Judas had followed up on that face-to-face with him. The other thing is that Judas has such contempt for Jesus that he brings in other people. I'm sure Judas feared for knowing the safety, his own personal safety, but also the safety of the apostles. So that's why he says to him, would you please, I don't want to be responsible for anybody else getting hurt. This is my task I have to face up to. So he's concerned about his apostles. And sometimes our worry about other people can prevent us from following through on what God wants us to do, but they'll be harmed because we're committed to God. We also see, again, another insult, a slap in the face, insult to injury, where Jesus kisses him. He actually has a chance. He kisses the man he's going to try to get killed. How much that was fun. And Jesus was able to get past that slap in the face and still forgive. And sometimes when the people who have hurt us most come back and then, you know, make up like whatever they did wasn't that big a deal, again, how do we get past all that to do God's will? And we see another thing, which I thought was a bold act on the part of Peter, to draw his sword and cut off the ear of one of the servants of the people who were there. And that had to be a lot of guts on Jesus, because on Peter's part, because he had been killed. He could have been killed by anybody there by standing up for Jesus. But Jesus says, okay, we're not going to have a big fight here. I'm the one who's going to die, not you. But sometimes people who love us much will defend us. And we have to be bold enough, if we're going to do God's will, and God just wants us to do it, to stand up for their defense and defend them and even tell them, you know, I don't need your help right now, because right now God will defend me. So I think all those things are important as we reflect on the garden, because it was a difficult time for Jesus, but it didn't just involve him. It involved his concern for other people. And the most important thing to remember is that while he had all those distractions, like we often have in trying to follow through on any commitment that God wants to make to us, for our family, to a vocation, to our job, to our neighbors, to some difficult task God wants us to do, to not let the distractions get in the way, but just reflect on, focus on what God wants us to do. And if we do, we're going to do it not because we're unwilling, because we don't want to do it, and therefore do it anyway. We're going to do it because we do want to do it, because we recognize that whatever God's going to do is going to be for the, not only for our own good, but good for everybody else. And even if we have to face it alone with God and ourselves, we are majority, we are more powerful, and somehow or another God's going to make it all work out.
1: That's great, Father. Thank you. Thank you for your reflection on our 11 o'clock hour at Jesus in the Garden. And can we not spend 1 hour with him? I mean, 11 and 12 every Thursday. So thank you again, Father. That's great.
2: Okay. God bless you, Joe, and thank you for inviting me to this program.
1: Okay. And I'm sure we'll be back with Father again next time. Thank you. And now we'll continue on with our second watch in the garden with Karen Plummer. Thank you, everybody.
3: Good evening, everyone. Welcome to the Gethsemane Hour. Why don't you please join us in saying the sorrowful mysteries of the Holy Rosary.
4: In the name of the Father, and of the Son, and of the Holy Spirit.
3: Amen.
4: I believe in one God, the Father Almighty, creator of heaven and earth, and in Jesus Christ, his only Son, our Lord, who was conceived by the Holy Spirit, born of the Virgin Mary, suffered under Pontius Pilate, was crucified, died, and was buried. He descended into the dead. The third day he rose again and ascended into heaven. He is seated at the right hand of God, the Father Almighty. From thence he shall come to judge the living and the dead. I believe in the Holy Spirit, the Holy Catholic Church, the communion of saints, the forgiveness of sins, the resurrection and the body, and the life everlasting. Amen. Our Father, who art in heaven, hallowed be thy name. Thy kingdom come, thy will be done, on earth as it is in heaven. Give us this day our daily bread, and forgive those who trespass against us, and lead us not into temptation, but deliver us from evil. Amen. Hail Mary, full of grace, the Lord is with thee. Blessed art thou among women, and blessed is the fruit of thy womb, Jesus.
3: Holy Mary, Mother of God, pray for us sinners, now and at the hour of our death. Amen.
4: Hail Mary, full of grace, the Lord is with thee. Blessed art thou among women, and blessed is the fruit of thy womb, Jesus.
3: Holy Mary, Mother of God, pray for us sinners, now and at the hour of our death. Amen.
4: Hail Mary, full of grace, the Lord is with thee. Blessed art thou among women, and blessed is the fruit of thy womb, Jesus.
3: Holy Mary, Mother of God, pray for us sinners, now and at the hour of our death. Amen.
4: All glory be to the Father, and to the Son, and to the Holy Spirit. As it was in the beginning, is now, and ever shall be, world without end. Amen. The first sorrowful mystery, the agony in the garden. Our Father, who art in heaven, hallowed be thy name. Thy kingdom come, thy will be done, on earth as it is in heaven.
3: Give us this day our daily bread, and forgive us our trespasses, as we forgive those who trespass against us. And lead us not into temptation, but deliver us from evil. Amen.
4: And Jesus went with them to the place called Gethsemane and said, Stay here while I go and pray. Hail Mary, full of grace, the Lord is with thee. Blessed art thou among women, and blessed is the fruit of thy womb, Jesus.
3: Holy Mary, Mother of God, pray for us sinners now and at the hour of our death. Amen.
4: Then he said to them, My soul is sad, even unto death. Wait here and watch with me. Hail Mary, full of grace, the Lord is with thee. Blessed art thou among women, and blessed is the fruit of thy womb, Jesus.
3: Holy Mary, Mother of God, pray for us sinners, now and at the hour of our death. Amen.
4: Hail Mary. And going forward a little, he fell on the ground and began to pray. Hail Mary, full of grace, the Lord is with thee. Blessed art thou among women, and blessed is the fruit of thy womb, Jesus.
3: Holy Mary, Mother of God, pray for us sinners, now and at the hour of our death.
4: Father, if you are willing, remove this cup from me, yet not my will, but yours be done. Hail Mary, full of grace, the Lord is with thee. Blessed art thou among women, and blessed is the fruit of thy womb, Jesus.
3: Holy Mary, Mother of God, pray for us sinners, now and at the hour of our death. Amen.
4: And there appeared to him an angel from heaven to strengthen him. Hail Mary, full of grace, the Lord is with thee. Blessed art thou among women, and blessed is the fruit of thy womb, Jesus.
3: Holy Mary, Mother of God, pray for us sinners, now and at the hour of our death. Amen.
4: And falling into agony, he prayed the more earnestly. Hail Mary, full of grace, the Lord is with thee. Blessed art thou among women, and blessed is the fruit of thy womb, Jesus.
3: Holy Mary, Mother of God, pray for us sinners, now and at the hour of our death. Amen.
4: And his sweat became as drops of blood running down upon the ground. Hail Mary, full of grace, the Lord is with thee. Blessed art thou among women, and blessed is the fruit of thy womb, Jesus.
3: Holy Mary, Mother of God, pray for us sinners, now and at the hour of our death. Amen.
4: Then he came to the disciples and found them sleeping, and he said, Could you not then watch 1 hour with me? Hail Mary, full of grace, the Lord is with thee. Blessed art thou among women, and blessed is the fruit of thy womb, Jesus.
3: Holy Mary, Mother of God, pray for us sinners, now and at the hour of our death. Amen.
4: Watch and pray that you may not enter into temptation. Hail Mary, full of grace, the Lord is with thee. Blessed art thou among women, and blessed is the fruit of thy womb, Jesus.
3: Holy Mary, Mother of God, pray for us sinners, now and at the hour of our death. Amen.
4: The Spirit is indeed willing, but the flesh is weak. Hail Mary, full of grace, the Lord is with thee. Blessed art thou among women, and blessed is the fruit of thy womb, Jesus.
3: Holy Mary, Mother of God, pray for us sinners, now and at the hour of our death. Amen.
4: O glory be to the Father, and to the Son, and to the Holy Spirit.
3: As it was in the beginning, is now, and ever shall be, world without end. Amen.
4: O my Jesus, forgive us our sins, save us from the fires of hell. Lead all souls to heaven, especially those in most need of thy mercy. Jesus, meek and humble of heart,
3: make our hearts like unto thine.
4: Chaste heart of Saint Joseph,
3: pray for us.
4: The second mystery, the scourging at the pillar. Our Father, who art in heaven, hallowed be thy name. Thy kingdom come, thy will be done on earth as it is in heaven.
3: Give us this day our daily bread, and forgive us our trespasses, as we forgive those who trespass against us. And lead us not into temptation, but deliver us from evil. Amen.
4: And they bound Jesus and delivered him to Pilate. And Pilate asked him, Are you the King of the Jews?
5: Hail Mary, full of grace, the Lord is with thee. Blessed art thou among women, and blessed is the fruit of thy womb, Jesus.
3: Holy Mary, Mother of God, pray for us sinners now and at the hour of our death. Amen.
4: Jesus answered, My kingdom is not of this world, but you say I am king.
5: Hail Mary, full of grace, the Lord is with thee. Blessed art thou among women, and blessed is the fruit of thy womb, Jesus.
3: Holy Mary, Mother of God, pray for us sinners, now and at the hour of our death. Amen.
4: This is why I was born, and why I have come into the world, to bear witness to the truth.
5: Hail Mary, full of grace, the Lord is with thee. Blessed art thou among women, and blessed is the fruit of thy womb, Jesus.
3: Holy Mary, Mother of God, pray for us sinners now and at the hour of our death. Amen.
4: And Pilate said, I find no guilt in this man. I therefore will chastise him and release him.
5: Hail Mary, full of grace, the Lord is with thee. Blessed art thou among women, and blessed is the fruit of thy womb, Jesus.
3: Holy Mary, Mother of God, pray for us sinners now and at the hour of our death. Amen.
4: Pilate then took Jesus and had him scourged.
5: Hail Mary, full of grace, the Lord is with thee. Blessed art thou among women, and blessed is the fruit of thy womb, Jesus.
3: Holy Mary, Mother of God, pray for us sinners now and at the hour of our death. Amen.
4: Oppressed and condemned, he was taken away, a man of suffering.
5: Hail Mary, full of grace, the Lord is with thee. Blessed art thou among women, and blessed is the fruit of thy womb, Jesus.
3: Holy Mary, Mother of God, pray for us sinners now and at the hour of our death. Amen.
4: Though he was harshly treated, he submitted like a lamb led to the slaughter.
5: Hail Mary, full of grace, the Lord is with thee. Blessed art thou among women, and blessed is the fruit of thy womb, Jesus.
3: Holy Mary, Mother of God, pray for us sinners, now and at the hour of our death. Amen.
4: He was pierced for our offenses, crushed for our sins.
5: Hail Mary, full of grace, the Lord is with thee. Blessed art thou among women, and blessed is the fruit of thy womb, Jesus.
3: Holy Mary, Mother of God, pray for us sinners, now and at the hour of our death. Amen.
4: It was our infirmities that he bore, our sufferings that he endured.
5: Hail Mary, full of grace, the Lord is with thee. Blessed art thou among women, and blessed is the fruit of thy womb, Jesus.
3: Holy Mary, Mother of God, pray for us sinners now and at the hour of our death. Amen.
4: Upon him was the chastisement that made us whole. By his stripes we are healed.
5: Hail Mary, full of grace, the Lord is with thee. Blessed art thou among women, and blessed is the fruit of thy womb, Jesus.
3: Holy Mary, Mother of God, pray for us sinners now and at the hour of our death. Amen.
4: O glory be to the Father, and to the Son, and to the Holy Spirit,
3: as it was in the beginning, is now, and ever shall be, world without end. Amen.
4: O my Jesus, forgive us our sins, save us from the fires of hell. Lead all souls to heaven, especially those who most need thy mercy. Jesus, meek and humble of heart,
3: make our hearts like unto thine.
4: Chaste heart of Saint Joseph,
3: pray for us.
4: The third mystery, the crowning of thorns.
5: Our Father, who art in heaven, hallowed be thy name. Thy kingdom come, thy will be done, on earth as it is in heaven.
3: Give us this day our daily bread, and forgive us our trespasses, as we forgive those who trespass against us. And lead us not into temptation, but deliver us from evil. Amen.
5: Now the soldiers led him away into the courtyard, and they stripped off his clothes and put on him a purple cloak. Hail Mary, full of grace, the Lord is with thee. Blessed art thou among women, and blessed is the fruit of thy womb, Jesus.
3: Holy Mary, Mother of God, pray for our sinners now and at the hour of our death. Amen.
5: And plaiting a crown of thorns, they put it upon his head and a reed in his right hand. Hail Mary, full of grace, the Lord is with thee. Blessed art thou among women, and blessed is the fruit of thy womb, Jesus.
3: Holy Mary, Mother of God, pray for us sinners, now and at the hour of our death. Amen.
5: And kneeling before him, they mocked him, saying, Hail, King of the Jews. Hail Mary, full of grace, the Lord is with thee. Blessed art thou among women, and blessed is the fruit of thy womb, Jesus.
3: Holy Mary, Mother of God, pray for us sinners, now and at the hour of our death. Amen.
5: And they spat on him, took the reed, and kept striking him on the head. Hail Mary, full of grace, the Lord is with thee. Blessed art thou among women, and blessed is the fruit of thy womb, Jesus.
3: Holy Mary, Mother of God, pray for us sinners, now and at the hour of our death. Amen.
5: Pilate went outside and said, I bring him out to you, that you may know I find no guilt in him. Hail Mary, full of grace, the Lord is with thee. Blessed art thou among women, and blessed is the fruit of thy womb, Jesus.
3: Holy Mary, Mother of God, pray for us sinners now and at the hour of our death. Amen.
5: Jesus therefore came forth wearing the crown of thorns and a purple cloak. Hail Mary, full of grace, the Lord is with thee. Blessed art thou among women, and blessed is the fruit of thy womb, Jesus.
3: Holy Mary, Mother of God, pray for us sinners now and at the hour of our death. Amen.
5: And Pilate said to them, Behold the man. But they cried out, Away with him, crucify him. Hail Mary, full of grace, the Lord is with thee. Blessed art thou among women, and blessed is the fruit of thy womb, Jesus.
3: Holy Mary, Mother of God, pray for us sinners now and at the hour of our death. Amen.
5: Why? What evil has he done? But they kept crying them out the more, Crucify him. Hail Mary, full of grace, the Lord is with thee. Blessed art thou among women, and blessed is the fruit of thy womb, Jesus.
3: Holy Mary, Mother of God, pray for us sinners now and at the hour of our death. Amen.
5: Shall I crucify your king? And the chief priests answered, We have no king but Caesar.
6: Hail Mary, full of grace, the Lord is with thee. Blessed art thou among women, and blessed is the fruit of thy womb, Jesus.
3: Holy Mary, Mother of God, pray for us sinners now and at the hour of our death. Amen.
5: Then they handed him over to be crucified, and so the soldiers took Jesus and led him away.
6: Hail Mary, full of grace, the Lord is with thee. Blessed art thou among women, and blessed is the fruit of thy womb, Jesus.
3: Holy Mary, Mother of God, pray for us sinners now and at the hour of our death. Amen.
6: Oh, glory be to the Father, and to the Son, and to the Holy Spirit.
5: As it was in the beginning, is now, and ever shall be, world without end. Amen.
6: O my Jesus, forgive us our sins, save us from the fires of hell. Lead all souls to heaven, especially those who most need thy mercy.
5: Jesus, meek and humble of heart, make our hearts like unto thine.
6: Chaste heart of St. Joseph,
5: pray for us. The fourth mystery, the carrying of the cross.
6: Our Father, who art in heaven, hallowed be thy name. Thy kingdom come, thy will be done, on earth as it is in heaven.
3: Give us this day our daily bread, and forgive us our trespasses, as we forgive those who trespass against us. And lead us not into temptation, but deliver us from evil. Amen.
5: If anyone wishes to come after me, let him deny himself.
6: Hail Mary, full of grace, the Lord is with thee. Blessed art thou among women, and blessed is the fruit of thy womb, Jesus.
3: Holy Mary, Mother of God, pray for us sinners, now and at the hour of our death. Amen.
5: And take up his cross daily and follow me.
6: Hail Mary, full of grace, the Lord is with thee. Blessed art thou among women, and blessed is the fruit of thy womb, Jesus.
3: Holy Mary, Mother of God, pray for us sinners, now and at the hour of our death. Amen.
5: And bearing the cross for himself, he went forth to the place called the Skull.
6: Hail Mary, full of grace, the Lord is with thee. Blessed art thou among women, and blessed is the fruit of thy womb, Jesus.
3: Holy Mary, Mother of God, pray for us sinners, now and at the hour of our death. Amen.
5: And they laid hold of a certain Simon of Cyrene, and upon him laid the cross to bear it after Jesus.
6: Hail Mary, full of grace, the Lord is with thee. Blessed art thou among women, and blessed is the fruit of thy womb, Jesus.
3: Holy Mary, Mother of God, pray for us sinners, now and at the hour of our death. Amen.
5: Take my yoke upon you and learn from me.
6: Hail Mary, full of grace, the Lord is with thee. Blessed art thou among women, and blessed is the fruit of thy womb, Jesus.
5: For I am...
3: Holy Mary, Mother of God, pray for us sinners now and at the hour of our death. Amen.
5: For I am meek and humble of heart.
6: Hail Mary, full of grace, the Lord is with thee. Blessed art thou
4: thy womb, Jesus.
3: Holy Mary, Mother of God, pray for us sinners now and at the hour of our death. Amen.
4: And you will find rest for your souls, for my yoke is easy and my burden is light. Hail Mary, full of grace, the Lord is with thee. Blessed art thou among women, and blessed is the fruit of thy womb, Jesus.
3: Holy Mary, Mother of God, pray for us sinners now and at the hour of our death. Amen.
4: Now a great crowd was following him, and women who were bewailing and lamenting over him. Hail Mary, full of grace, the Lord is with thee. Blessed art thou among women, and blessed is the fruit of thy womb, Jesus.
3: Holy Mary, Mother of God, pray for us sinners now and at the hour of our death. Amen.
4: Jesus, turning to them, said, Do not weep for me, but weep for yourselves and for your children. Hail Mary, full of grace, the Lord is with thee. Blessed art thou among women, and blessed is the fruit of thy womb, Jesus.
3: Holy Mary, Mother of God, pray for us sinners now and at the hour of our death. Amen.
4: Hail. For in the case of green wood, they do these things. What is to happen in the case of dry? Hail Mary, full of grace, the Lord is with thee. Blessed art thou among women, and blessed is the fruit of thy womb, Jesus.
3: Holy Mary, Mother of God, pray for us sinners, now and at the hour of our death. Amen.
4: All glory be to the Father, and to the Son, and to the Holy Spirit, as it was in the beginning, is now, and ever shall be, world without end. Amen.
3: O my Jesus,
4: forgive us our sins, save us from the fires of hell. Lead all souls to heaven, especially those in most need of thy mercy.
7: Jesus, meek and humble of heart,
4: make my heart content to thine.
7: Chaste heart of Saint Joseph,
4: pray for us.
7: This is the mystery, the crucifixion and death of Jesus Christ.
4: Our Father, who art in heaven, hallowed be thy name. Thy kingdom come, thy will be done, on earth as it is in heaven.
3: Give us this day our daily bread, and forgive us our trespasses,

0: Lord is with thee. Blessed art thou among women, and blessed is the fruit of thy womb, Jesus.
1: Holy Mary, Mother of God, pray for us sinners, now and at the hour of our death. Amen.
2: And one of the robbers crucified with him said, Lord, remember me when you come into your kingdom.
0: Hail Mary, full of grace, the Lord is with thee. Blessed art thou among women, and blessed is the fruit of thy womb, Jesus.
1: Holy Mary, Mother of God, pray for us sinners, now and at the hour of our death. Amen.
2: And Jesus said to him, Amen, I say to you, this day you shall be with me in paradise.
0: Hail Mary, full of grace, the Lord is with thee. Blessed art thou among women, and blessed is the fruit of thy womb, Jesus.
1: Holy Mary, Mother of God, pray for us sinners, now and at the hour of our death. Amen.
2: And Jesus saw his mother and the disciple he loved standing by.
0: Hail Mary, full of grace, the Lord is with thee. Blessed art thou among women, and blessed is the fruit of thy womb, Jesus.
1: Holy Mary, Mother of God, pray for us sinners now and at the hour of our death. Amen.
2: And he said to his mother, Woman, behold your son. Then he said to his disciple, Behold your mother.
0: Hail Mary, full of grace, the Lord is with thee. Blessed art thou among women, and blessed is the fruit of thy womb, Jesus.
1: Holy Mary, Mother of God, pray for us sinners now and at the hour of our death. Amen.
2: And from then on the disciple took her into his home.
0: Hail Mary, full of grace, the Lord is with thee. Blessed art thou among women, and blessed is the fruit of thy womb, Jesus.
1: Holy Mary, Mother of God, pray for us sinners, now and at the hour of our death. Amen.
2: And the sun was darkened, the earth quaked, and the curtain of the temple was torn in two.
0: Hail Mary, full of grace, the Lord is with thee. Blessed art thou among women, and blessed is the fruit of thy womb, Jesus.
1: Holy Mary, Mother of God, pray for us sinners, now and at the hour of our death. Amen.
2: And Jesus cried out in a loud voice and said, Father, into your hands I commend my spirit.
0: Hail Mary, full of grace, the Lord is with thee. Blessed art thou among women, and blessed is the fruit of thy womb, Jesus.
1: Holy Mary, Mother of God, pray for us sinners, now and at the hour of our death. Amen.
2: And he bowed his head and delivered over his spirit.
0: Hail Mary, full of grace, the Lord is with thee. Blessed art thou among women, and blessed is the fruit of thy womb, Jesus.
1: Holy Mary, Mother of God, pray for us sinners, now and at the hour of our death. Amen.
0: Oh, glory be to the Father, and to the Son, and to the Holy Spirit, as it was in the beginning, is now, and ever shall be, world without end. Amen. Oh, my Jesus, forgive us our sins, save us from the fires of hell, lead all souls to heaven, especially those most in need of thy mercy.
2: Jesus, meek and humble of heart,
0: make my heart into like the thine.
2: Chaste heart of Saint Joseph,
0: pray for us.
2: Hail, Holy Queen,
3: Mother of Mercy, our life, our sweetness, and our hope. To thee do we cry for banished children of Eve. To thee do we send up our sighs, mourning and weeping in this vale of tears. Turn, thee, most gracious Advocate, and eyes of mercy towards us. And after this, our exile, show unto us the blessed fruit of thy womb, Jesus. O clement, O loving, O sweet Virgin Mary.
2: Pray for us, O Holy Mother of God,
3: that we may be made worthy of the promises of Christ.
1: Amen. O most precious blood of Jesus Christ, our Savior and Redeemer,
3: be with us always and save us against satanic attacks.
1: 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May your glory reign throughout the whole world forever. Amen.
2: Father, and of the Son, and

And that was In the Garden by Elvis Presley. Thanks for spending time with Jesus in the Garden. 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

0: for grace, for... 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
1: 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Now here is Peace, Love, and Healing Ministries with Apostle Evelyn Gaines.

0: Praise the Lord, everyone, and Radio Land. We greet you in the name of Jesus the Christ. And we thank God for another opportunity and another day of grace and mercy. We thank God because He is the only true and living God. Hallelujah. So we are blessed beyond measure. Hallelujah. And if we will commit our way and our will unto the Lord, better days will be coming. Hallelujah. God keeps His word at all times, and He gets in a hurry to perform His word. So we love God tonight, and I'm praying that you do as well. Hallelujah. But love is the main object of life. If we love ourselves and love each other and love God first of all, hallelujah, we are on the right road. And there are many paths that lead in different directions, but we choose to follow the path of righteousness and holiness. And that is Jesus the Christ is leading us. Hallelujah. I am so happy to know that there are so many, hallelujah, that have given their life to the Lord and have made Him their life. Gave them the resurrection power. Hallelujah. Thank you, Jesus, that they're saved, sanctified, and filled with the precious gift of the Holy Ghost. Hallelujah. And I would like to give a shout out right now to our Bishop E.M. Barron and Lady Sharon Barron. We're in our 24th year of church anniversary. Hallelujah. We would like you to come and visit with us. Hallelujah. And that began on Sunday. Hallelujah. We're having a morning service at 11 o'clock and again at 4 o'clock in the afternoon. Hallelujah. So we're expecting a great time and come and celebrate Jesus with us. Hallelujah. Experience the Holy Ghost and fire. Hallelujah. Because truly it is in the house. Hallelujah. Bring your dancing shoes, bring your soul, bring everything that you have, and invite somebody to come along with you and help us to celebrate the 24 years of ministry. Hallelujah. Bishop E.M. Barron, hallelujah, is the founder and pastor, senior pastor, as a matter of fact, of Higher Ground Temple, Church of God in Christ, located at 203 Vine Street in North Camden. Hallelujah. So we are in a celebration. We celebrate Jesus, first of all, for the servant that He has planted. Hallelujah. Over that work at 203 Vine Street, High Ground Temple Church of God in Christ. Hallelujah. So we're invited. Welcome to one and all. Hallelujah. And we would love to see your face in the place, enjoying Jesus along with us. Hallelujah. Thank you, God. God is a wonder-working God. He's always on point. He's always on His job. He's always working behind the scenes, even when we think that God is not there. He is there all the time because He promised that He will never leave us nor forsake us. Hallelujah. He is ever-present God. Thank you, Jesus. I'm so glad, hallelujah, that I fell in love with Jesus. Hallelujah. Because there is nothing like it. Hallelujah. Didn't say we were going to have trials and tribulations. I didn't say we wouldn't be persecuted. Hallelujah. But He gave us a promise that that he would deliver us out of all of our troubles. Amen. We wouldn't serve a God like that. That we have mercy. He gives us mercy every day. More than once, more than twice. Many times in every day, God grants us mercy. Hallelujah. And his love is forever. Yes, Lord. Hallelujah. So we say yes to the will of Lord tonight, to his way and to his will, that he would have his perfect way in our lives and my life and everyone else. So we're praying that someone, hallelujah, will hear the word of the Lord tonight and make a decision to serve the Lord or return to the Lord. Sometimes we get out there and we lose our way. And we begin to follow our own way. Hallelujah. But I've been told, and I have read, and I believe, as the word says, that Jesus is the way. He is the truth, and he is the light. Amen. So, we want to turn our will over to him and let him be our instructor. Let him be our guide in the name of Jesus, that he can take care of us as he does all the time. Hallelujah. So, we thank God tonight for those that are hosting the radio broadcast and every station around the world that is operating, hallelujah, and putting out the word of God, hallelujah. The good news is being broadcast around the world. So we're praying for our president of these great United States, for the nations and countries around the world. We are at war, hallelujah. But one thing for sure, the word warned us that we will hear wars and rumors of wars. But God is still in control. And there is no one that can teach him. No one can counsel him. No one can advise him. No one. Hallelujah. He did not give man the authority. Hallelujah. Because he created man. Hallelujah. And everything else that was made, God made. There is nothing made that he did not make. But he gave us some rules, gave us some commands, and the greatest of those commands. Hallelujah. When Jesus came, he made it better. He didn't take away the old, but he gave us, hallelujah, where we could live and live comfortably, live peacefully, and live in him, dwell in the Lord Jesus. Hallelujah. As the Bible says, Jesus is first, always first. If we put him first, hallelujah, things would be better. We would be able to live a better life, knowing that we have someone, hallelujah, that's giving us directions and instructions on how to live this life in this world. We are not of the world. We just live in it. Hallelujah. Because we have a home and we are citizens of heaven. Hallelujah. So we want to be reminded tonight that Jesus is the way. If there's any other way, hallelujah, then it is not of Christ Jesus. We do have a word tonight, hallelujah, and we thank God for what he has given us. We thank God for keeping us all day long. He kept us yesterday, the days before that, months and years have passed on, but we are still in the land of the living. Someone would love to trade places with us, but however, they cannot. Hallelujah. Thank you, Jesus, that we're still here. Still warning the people of God, still telling them the good news, and praying that they too will hear and make a change. Isn't that all right? But if we repent and ask God to come into our life and make our life better, hallelujah, and he promised that we would have eternal life. We would have life and have it more abundantly. That is more life than we can ever use up, hallelujah. As I said previously, we do have a word from the Lord. And it is found in the book of Revelation, hallelujah. And that God has given me a word to give to his people, hallelujah. And he said to tell them, hallelujah, prepare, I am coming soon. Prepare, I am coming soon, hallelujah. Before we break the bread of life, hallelujah, we're going to the author and the finisher and ask him, hallelujah, to be the preacher of the hour. Hallelujah, hide me behind the cross and let me speak the oracles of Almighty God, line upon line and precept upon precept. Thank you, Jesus. Hallelujah. Hallelujah. Father, now in the name of Jesus, I come to thee right now, asking thee to use me as your vessel. Let me say nothing, hallelujah, that you do not want me to say, hallelujah. In the name of Jesus, I commit this gospel unto you in the name of Jesus, for it is yours. Hallelujah. You have entrusted me to tell your people what thus says the Lord. And I thank you, O God. Hallelujah. I bless your name. I pray that someone will hear and make a change. In the blessed name of Jesus. Amen and amen. Hallelujah. We'll be reading from the book of Revelation, 22nd chapter, beginning at the 6th verse. The angel said to me, these words are trustworthy and true. The Lord, the God who inspires the prophet, sent his angel to show his servants the things that must soon take place. Look, I am coming soon. Blessed is the one who keeps the words of the prophecy written in this scroll. I, John, am the one who heard and saw these things. And when I had heard and seen them, I fell down to worship at the feet of the angel who had been showing them to me. But he said to me, don't do that. I am a fellow servant with you and with your fellow prophets and with all who keep the words of this scroll. Worship God. Then he told me, do not seal up the words of the prophecy of this scroll, because the time is near. Let the one who does wrong continue to do wrong. Let the vile person continue to be vile. Let the one who does right continue to do right. And let the holy person continue to be holy. Hallelujah. And my theme for this evening would be, hallelujah, prepare, Jesus is coming soon. Prepare, Jesus is coming soon. Hallelujah. But this book is reminding us that we must be born again. We had a natural birth. Hallelujah. Now we will have a birth from above. Hallelujah. That is through Christ Jesus, hallelujah, that we must confess our sins and ask the Lord to forgive us and come into our lives and live in us, that we live in him. Hallelujah. And we ask the Lord to give us the Holy Ghost, which will give us the power, hallelujah, to live holy, to stand for what is right, to know the difference between, hallelujah, being saved and unsaved. Thank you, Jesus. Hallelujah. John the Revelator, as you know, hallelujah, perhaps many of you have read the story. He was out on the island of Patmos, out there by himself. He didn't have family or friends or anyone to communicate with. He was there, and God had him there for a reason, hallelujah. He set him apart for this particular job, hallelujah, to let the people know what shall come to pass. Hallelujah. Thank you, Jesus. But he had the vision out on the Isle of Patmos, and he had seen, hallelujah, the holy city. He knew, hallelujah, that God and the Lamb would be in that city, and his servants will serve him. They will see his face, and his name will be on their forehead, hallelujah, to identify who God is and who they belong to. Amen. Hallelujah. So once your name is written in your forehead and your name is written in the Lamb's Book of Life, hallelujah, you are, hallelujah, on your way, hallelujah. You want to enter into those gates and be able to stay within the gates, hallelujah. But, hallelujah, the Lord is letting us know that he's coming soon. And he said, blessed is the one who keeps the words of the prophecy written in this book. So as we read the Bible and as we read the book of Revelation, there are some things that we must do, hallelujah. We must keep the command. We must do as the word says. And if we do otherwise, hallelujah, according to this book and according to the word of God, hallelujah, our name will be blotted out of the book of life, hallelujah. He wants us to tell everybody that he is coming soon, hallelujah, and make preparation, hallelujah, to meet him. Be ready when he comes. Don't be trying to get ready when you see him, because the Bible says whatever you're doing, keep on doing. Hallelujah. If you are doing wrong, keep on doing wrong. If you're a vile person, keep on doing it. Hallelujah. Let the one who does right, let him continue to do right. And let the holy persons continue to be holy. Hallelujah. And he reminds us again, look, I am coming soon. My reward is with me, and I will give to each person according to what they have done. Hallelujah. So the question is, what have you done with the life, the talent, and the gift that God has given unto you? What have you done for Christ? The Bible says only what we do for Christ will last. So if we're not working for Christ, who are we working for? Hallelujah. We are a people, hallelujah, and God is taking care of us, whether we're saved or unsaved. Hallelujah. I always compare it to having liability. If you have liability, you're covered to a certain extent. Hallelujah. But when you have full coverage, hallelujah, you are covered in every aspect that the insurance will allow you. But it's not insurance that we're getting, it's the blessed assurance that Jesus is mine. Hallelujah. And we can boldly say it once we have been converted and have given up to the Master. He is the only one that can change us. Mama can't change us. Daddy can't change us. Husband and wives can't change. Hallelujah. Children can't change. Hallelujah. That is left up to God. He's the only one that can change us. And he starts with the inside and works on the outside. Hallelujah. So he starts with our heart. Hallelujah. Give him our heart. Give him our soul. Give him our body. Give him our mind. Give him all of us. Hallelujah. Present our bodies as a living sacrifice, holy and acceptable unto God, which is what? Our reasonable service, which means we haven't done anything more than what we're supposed to do. Hallelujah, because the Bible let us know that God owns us, that all souls are mine, and we are his soul. And he made man, he pronounced that he is a living soul after he had breathed the breath of life into man. Hallelujah. He became a living soul. So tonight we're asking all living souls, if you don't know Jesus, hallelujah, it is certainly time to get to know him for yourself. What I know about him won't help you, hallelujah, but I can encourage you. I can, hallelujah, prophesy to you, and I can talk about and let you know about the goodness of Jesus, hallelujah, and all that he has done. And especially what he has done for me, I can't testify that of someone else, but I can surely testify to what he has done in me, through me, and for me. Hallelujah. And it is great to be on the Lord's side. Hallelujah. Whose report will you believe? Will you believe the report of man, or will you believe the report of God? Hallelujah. That I'm coming soon. In other words, get your house in order. Hallelujah. Get rid of the things that is detaining you. Hallelujah. Get your life in order and know who Jesus is for yourself. Hallelujah. Do it for yourself and do it to the glory and honor of our Lord and Savior Jesus Christ. And he keeps repeating and let us know that he's bringing the reward with them. And he will give you according to what you have done. He also let us know that he is the Alpha and the Omega, the first and the last, the beginning and the end. The Alpha and Omega is the first and last letters of the Greek alphabet. And together they also comprise one of the names for God. The name, the first and the last, appears in multiple places in the Old Testament as a representation for God's eternal existence. And if you want further information, you can read Isaiah 41 and 4, Isaiah 44 and 6, and Isaiah 48 and 12. God is the Alpha and the Omega, because he is responsible for both the beginning and the end of everything. Hallelujah, that ever has existed. Jesus had no beginning. He was present from the creation of the world. Hallelujah. And he will be present for the end of the world, after which he will reign over the universe for eternity. Hallelujah. So Jesus is the beginning and the end in many ways. Hallelujah. So be prepared, because Jesus is coming. And it lets us know they are blessed who wash the road, that they may have the right to the tree of life. Hallelujah. And they may go through the gates into the city. Outside are the dogs, those who practice magic arts, the sexual immoral, the murderers, the idolaters and everyone who loves and practices falsehood. Amen. So if we are doing any of those things, if we have created those habits, and that's what we are doing, hallelujah, it is an abomination unto the Lord, hallelujah, and it is called sin. That means we'll be outside the gate. Won't be able to go in. Hallelujah. Thank you, Jesus, because nothing in heaven will make a lie. Hallelujah. Nothing in heaven will be evil. Nothing in heaven will be a sin. Hallelujah. And there will be no nightmare. Jesus, hallelujah, and God, hallelujah, will be the light. You don't have to have no lamp. You don't have to cry no more. You don't have to go to the doctors anymore. Hallelujah, because the leaves are the tree of life. It's for the healing of the nation. Hallelujah. So we thank God tonight that God is still working behind the scenes. He is still God, and he's always on his throne. No one can disown him. Hallelujah. He said, Jesus have sent the angels to give us a testimony, hallelujah, for the churches, that he is the root and offspring of David and the bright and morning star. Hallelujah. Thank you, Jesus. So that's the message to every church, that Jesus is the offspring, hallelujah, of David. And he is also the root of David and the bright and morning star. The Spirit and the bride says, come, and let one who hears say, come. Let the one who is thirsty come, and let the one who wishes take the free gift of the water of life. He says, I'm warning everybody to hear the words of the prophecy of this scroll. And if anyone adds anything to it, hallelujah, God will add to that person the plague described, hallelujah, in this school. And if anyone takes words away from this school of prophecy, hallelujah, God will take away from that person and a share in the tree of life and in the holy city, which are described in the school. He who testifies to these things says, yes, I am coming soon. Amen. Come, Lord Jesus. The grace of the Lord Jesus be with God's people. Amen. So the warning is out there. Hallelujah. If you don't know Christ, get to know him for yourself. Hallelujah. And if you don't want to be connected with him, hallelujah, there is, hallelujah, damnation, hallelujah. My, the word of God says you be without, hallelujah. And it names the several sins you be outside the city. If you practice magic art, sexual immoral, murderers, idolaters, and everyone who loves and practices falsehood. Jesus is the way and he is the truth. So we want to practice the truth at all times. Hallelujah. God is a forgiving God and he forgives us over and over and over again. Three things that we must remember: love, forgiveness, and mercy. Hallelujah, is extended to us each moment of our life. Love, hallelujah, if you love me, you're not going to do those things to harm me. Hallelujah. And you will forgive me. That's perfect love. When you can forgive a person that has done you wrong, I mean some serious wrong. Hallelujah. And you love them, you forgive them, and you have mercy on them. Hallelujah. Because God had mercy on us each and every day. Mercy and grace, hallelujah, is given unto us each and every moment. And somebody say, well, I didn't do this, or I didn't do that. But the Lord is looking at your heart. He knows what you think. Hallelujah. Before you think it. And at the time that we know that God is on his throne and he is watching over his people and watching over his word each and every day. And he has a great job because he's watching the whole universe. Because he fills up heaven and earth. Thank you, Jesus. Hallelujah. So there is nothing that God does not know about us. There are things that we don't even know about ourselves, but God knows because he made us. Hallelujah. And because he made us, hallelujah, we want to serve the one that made us, who knows us through and through. And he already knows what we will do, and he already knows what we won't. So I'm saying to you tonight, stand ye therefore with your belt tight, hallelujah. Be girded up with the truth. Stand ye therefore with your loins girded about with a belt of truth. And if, hallelujah, you don't stand for right, you're going to be wrong. Hallelujah. Thank you, Jesus. Holiness is right. And we want to live a holy life. We want to please the Lord in every way. Hallelujah. Because he is our Lord, our Master, our Savior. And he is to keep all of us. It has nothing to do with our nationality, our colors, and none of that. Denomination and none of that. It is all about one people, one Lord, one Savior, hallelujah, one baptism, hallelujah, God the Father, God the Son, and God the Holy Ghost, hallelujah, those three in one, hallelujah. So we want to be one with Christ Jesus, hallelujah, that we can make him our friend. As he said, if we will keep his commands and do as he has asked us to do, hallelujah, we will be his friend. So I would say tonight, not only, hallelujah, make Lord Jesus your friend, hallelujah, but be his child, be the child, be God's child.
1: 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This is my story. 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Hear stories that will inspire you and encourage you. It might even be your story. What's Your Story? 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
1: 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I'm Debbie Edwards, the storyteller. 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
1: 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Box 775, Ben Salem, Pennsylvania 19020. And now, J. Anna Jones.

Praise the Lord, everybody. Praise the Lord, everyone. Thank you, Jesus. Hallelujah. Thank you, Lord. Just another day that the Lord has kept us. Yes, he did. Thank you, Jesus. Let us pray. Father, in the name of Jesus, we come to you realizing that it is no accident that you have gathered us together by radio waves to receive your precious word. So as we listen and open our hearts, let your purpose, our purpose for us individually, come to pass in our lives, our particular lives, every one of us, Lord, in Jesus' precious name. Amen. Amen. You know, in these modern times, we're going on with our biblical prophecy this week. We're still in Daniel chapter 10, and we're going to be continuing in chapter 10 and then 11 and 12, and that's the end of Daniel, great book of Daniel. So, you know, we often use the term spiritual warfare. Well, Daniel chapter 10 allows us to see a glimpse of it for real. What really goes on behind the scenes of our lives. There is truly, truly a war going on behind everything else. What we see in the natural eye, there is a war going on. And the book of Daniel, chapter 10, gives us the opportunity to actually see it just as it is, just as it was in the real world, then and now. And chapter 10 is also a prelude, I would say, to the next two chapters, 11 and 12, which are the last two chapters. But they all have to do are dealing with the spiritual realm more so, and with spiritual warfare, and it's parallel in the natural realm. So we're going to go over this again. I think it's important we should review organization of the book of Daniel because it's different for clarity, so that anyone that's missed certain episodes understands where we are and where we are going. Chapter 1, Daniel was deported, of course, as a teenager from Jerusalem to Babylon. Chapter 2, Nebuchadnezzar's dream, the image of a man who represents coming Gentiles.

chapter 5, the writing on the wall and the fall of Babylon. And in chapter 6, the Medo-Persian Empire and Daniel's lion's den experience. And then in chapter 7, the times of the Gentiles. And note that 7 through 12 are visions, dreams, prophecies. So they are not in chronological order. Like, you know, like chapter 7 comes before chapter 4 or between chapter 4 and 5. So you actually know when those visions occurred. And chapter 8, the vision of the ram and the goat. And chapter 9, the great 70 weeks, the most profound prophecy in regards to end times. And what we call chapter 10, the beginning of the spiritual warfare. And chapter 11 and 12 are a conclusion of the book of Daniel. Okay. So let's go to Daniel chapter 10, verse 1. In the third year of Cyrus, king of Persia, a thing was revealed unto Daniel, whose name was called Belteshazzar. And the thing was true, but the time appointed was long, and he understood the thing. He did understand. He understood this part and had understanding of the vision. In those days, I, Daniel, was mourning or fasting for 3 full weeks, 21 days. Now let's understand that at this point where we are, we're in the Medo-Persian Empire because Babylon has been conquered by Persia. So Daniel is in a kind of a retirement by now. You know, he's much older. He did not go back with the many Jewish people that went back home when they were set free by King Cyrus, when they were liberated. But he did not go back. And many scholars believe that Daniel may not have gone back because of his age. He was probably in his 80s by this time, and maybe just preferred to stay put. But in any case, he was mourning or fasting for 21 days. He is in an extended fast. There are all kinds of fasts, as we know, but this is one of the long ones, 21 days. But he explains the fast in verses 3. In verse 3, he explains, I ate no pleasant bread, neither came flesh nor wine in my mouth, neither did I anoint myself at all, till 3 whole weeks were fulfilled. And in the 24th day of the first month, as I was by the side of the great river, which is Hidalgo, this is what you see in many Pentecostal churches I know about more, and they definitely have Daniel fast a lot, you know, for people that are on medicine or whatever their reason is. It's a true fast, and they give up usually meat and sweets. Or you can abstain from whatever food you really like for an extended period of time, like 21 days. So the food and the amount of time vary, but there are different kinds of fat. So, verse 5. Then I lifted up mine eyes and looked, and behold, a certain man clothed in linen, whose loins were girded with fine gold of Ephod. His body also was like the barrel, and his face as the appearance of lightning, and his eyes as lamps of fire, and his arms and his feet like in a color of polished brass, and the voice of his words like the voice of a multitude. Now, scholars vary about who this angelic being is. So let's say it is an important person in the angelic structure. It's not pre-incarnate Christ, because in many ways it seems like it in terms of the appearance to a point. But eventually this angelic person will need Michael's help.

obviously, that's not Christ. And then it goes on, and I, Daniel, alone saw the vision, for the men that were with me saw not the vision, but a great quaking fell upon them, so that they fled to hide themselves. Therefore, I was left alone and saw this great vision, and there remained no strength in me, for my comeliness was turned in me into corruption, and I retained no strength. In other words, he means he lost awareness of his holiness. He didn't feel holy. He felt very inadequate. But we know Daniel was about as holy as men get. So, yet heard I the voice of his words. And when I heard the voice of his words, then was I in a deep sleep on my face and my face toward the ground. And behold, a hand touched me, which set me upon my knees and upon the palms of my hands. Now, this deep sleep term, it is used before. It's used in Genesis 2 when Adam was put into a deep sleep and Eve removed from his side. And also, Abraham was put into a deep sleep in Genesis 15. Verse 10, and behold, a hand touched me, which set me up upon my knees and upon the palms of my hands. And he said unto me, O Daniel, man greatly beloved, understand the words that I speak unto thee, and stand upright, for unto thee am I now sent. And when he had spoken this word unto me, I stood trembling. Then said he unto me, Fear not, Daniel, for from the first day that thou didst set thine heart to understand and to chasten thyself before thy God, thy words were heard, and I am come for thy words. So the angelic messenger was dispatched 21 days ago when Daniel first started fasting and praying. And he is just now arriving. But the prince of the kingdom of Persia, he said, withstood me 1 and 20 days. But lo, Michael, one of the chief princes, came to help me. And I remained there with the kings of Persia. Now I am come to make thee understand what shall befall thy people in the latter days. For yet the vision is for many days. I'm going to repeat this. The prince of Persia. This is not a natural prince of Persia, but the power behind the prince of Persia. Supernatural power behind the prince of Persia. The prince withstood me 1 and 20 days. But Michael, one of the chief princes, came to help me, and I remained there with the king of Persia, or the prince of Persia. Now, we know that Michael is one of the three archangels. Michael, Gabriel, and Lucifer used to be. So he got kicked out. Lucifer got kicked out. Now his name is Satan. So Michael came to help the angel that was bringing Daniel the answer to this 21-day prayer fast. Just for your information, some of you may not know, Michael has always been the head captain warrior for Israel, for fighting Israel's battles all through the Bible. And then Gabriel has always been a messenger, usually about messianic endeavors, talking to Mary in the New Testament and talking to whomever in the Old Testament. Okay, going on to 15. And when he had spoken such words unto me, I set my face toward the ground and I became dumb. And behold, one like the similitude of the sons of men touched my lips. Then I opened my mouth and spake and said unto him that stood before me,
O my Lord, by the vision my sorrows are turned upon me, and I have retained no strength. Then there came again, and one touched me, one like the appearance of a man, and he strengthened me, and said, O man, greatly beloved, fear not. Okay, let me just interject here that many scholars point to the fact that how certain saints were addressed in the Bible is very significant in terms of what their purpose was. For example, Daniel was addressed as beloved on more than one occasion. And also, John in the New Testament was the only disciple addressed as beloved. And it just so happens that they both were given the great privileges of being used to provide the whole world with the revelation of the end time. Both Daniel and John were given that great privilege of presenting the apocalypse. Daniel in the Old Testament and John in the New Testament. So how one is addressed is very significant. Verse 19. O man greatly beloved, fear not. Peace be unto you. Be strong, yea, be strong. And when he had spoken unto me, I was strengthened. And I said, let my Lord speak, for thou hast strengthened me. Then said he, knowest thou wherefore I came unto thee? And now I will return to fight with the prince of Persia. And when I am gone forth, lo, the prince of Greece shall come. But I will show thee that which is noted in the scripture of truth. I'll show it to you. And there is none that holdeth with me in these things but Michael, your prince. Now let me repeat this so that we are all clear. Daniel is fasting and praying for 21 days, and this heavenly entity shows up who has the appearance of a man, and he explains why he was delayed. He was withheld by the prince of Persia, and evidently he could not get through to Daniel until Michael, one of the three great archangels, helped him so that he could get through to Daniel with information that will be covered in chapters 11 and 12. And after I provide that information, this is the entity, the heavenly entity talking, I will return to fight with the prince of Persia. He's got to come back and fight with the prince of Persia. And when I am gone forth, lo, the prince of Greece shall come. So he will have to go back after talking with Daniel and fight with the prince of Persia, then also fight with the prince of Greece. Now remember, the Greek Empire was 200 years after the Persian Empire, but apparently also behind the Greek Empire, there is a super being of some kind too behind him, behind the Greek Empire and also a Greek person, whoever is running the Greek Empire. Well, we know Alexander the Great died. But anyway, behind them are one of Satan's hosts. That's my point. Behind each of them, behind the prince of Persia and behind the prince of Greece. These are Satan's senior officers, one in charge of Persia and another in charge of Greece. So his heavenly entity that looks like a man and the archangel Michael are evidently committed to informing and defending Israel. And as we know, Michael's official purpose is captain of the gods, the military of hosts, to protect Israel. That's his main focus, his main purpose, which he is well capable of. Okay. Did you know that most scholars consider there to be
spirits of authority over every principality in the world. Just as there is a demon over Persia, there is one over every community, every city, every state, every country of the world. And many of us ordinary Christians also are aware of this. It's very, very interesting, and it's very obvious. So as I mentioned earlier, chapter 10 opens a whole discussion of spiritual warfare and entities like angels as a broad category. So since chapter 10, 11, and 12 are dealing with spiritual warfare, let's do some exploration regarding angels. We know that it's understood by most that spiritual warfare entities like angels is a broad category, and it's something that is very interesting and very true and very real. Dealing with spiritual warfare is very, very real. It's actually more real than the real world, because it's going to be here forever. We know angels are very powerful. We know that, obviously. However, they are still created beings. Who created them? Our Lord Jesus Christ. He is the creator, and he also created Satan. So those who are new to Christianity should never make the mistake of thinking that there is any equality between Christ and Satan. There is none. None at all. Jesus Christ created Satan and everything else. And let me give you a couple of scriptures to support this. Ephesians 1, 22 and 21, chapter 1, 20 and 21st verse, and Colossians 1, 16. So, Satan is a created being. He does not have the attributes of God. Once we start thinking that Satan has the attributes of God, we allow him to win, because our battles take place in our minds. So what we don't think, or what we believe and what we don't believe, can make us or break us. We must always be cognizant of the truth. Greater is he that is in you than he that is in the world. Now that's the truth. And you must never allow yourself to forget it. Okay. Now, also, did you know that the angels were around when the world was created? It's in Job 38, verses 4 through 10. Angels have bodies. 1 Corinthians 15, 38 through 40. Luke 20, 27 through 36. Angels can materialize. That's one of the great differences between demons and angels. Demons do not have bodies. Even fallen angels have bodies, but no demons have bodies. Angels can take people by the hand, and they can engage in combat with angels. I mean, angels can engage in contact and combat with people. You know, one angel flew 185,000 soldiers. They were Syrian soldiers. So people have entertained angels unaware. Hebrews 13:2, Genesis 18, Judges 13. You know, for example, Lot entertained angels, Abraham also. And you know what happened when these angels were entertained by Lot? Sad story, just so you read it. Many of us have entertained angels unawares. Matthew 18. Children have guardian angels, and those angels are to guard them, those, you know, their whole lives.
2 Kings 19:35 and Isaiah 37. Angels have a desire to learn. Angels have a desire to learn. They are not omniscient like God. 1 Peter 1:12. They have special assignments like Luke, 2 Luke 8 through 14, birth, assignment supposed to be there during the birth of the Messiah, of course, temptation, during temptation, Matthew 4, 1-11, during the transfiguration, during the resurrection, during the ascension, they had assignments to be there. One of the kinds of angels we have not discussed thus far is cherubim. A cherub is singular and cherubim are plural. Cherubim are super angels. There are four known to be around the throne all the time that are referred to a lot. Ezekiel 1:10 and Isaiah 6. There was a cherub that was put in charge of the Garden of Eden. Most folks think that that was to keep Adam and Eve from going back into the Garden of Eden, but they didn't need, you know, you didn't need a cherub to do that. You didn't need a super angel. If they went back, they would become immortal, but it was not necessary for a super angel to do that. So that was not the reason. In other words, most critics believe that clearly was not the reason, that a cherub was to guard the way to the tree. The cherub was used to guard the way to the tree of life. The reason was to be guarding it from another cherub, an anointed cherub. Yes, in case you did not know, Lucifer was not only an archangel, but a cherub. And he was referred to as an anointed cherub. So that's why a cherub was needed to guard the tree of life, so Lucifer wouldn't just go back and take that over too. All right. Listen to Ezekiel 28:14. Thou art the anointed cherub that covereth, and I have set thee so. Thou wast upon the holy mountain of God. Thou hast walked up and down in the midst of the stones of fire. Thou wast perfect in thy ways from the day thou wast created till iniquity was found. Iniquity was found. So Lucifer was an anointed cherub that covered everything. You know, he was in charge of everything until iniquity was found, until he became proud in his heart. Ezekiel 28:17, thine heart is upon thy holy mountain of God, thine heart has corrupted thy wisdom by reason of thy brightness. I will cast thee to the ground. I will lay thee before kings, and they may behold thee. That's Isaiah 14, 12 and 13. You know, the one where he talks about how art thou fallen from heaven, O Lucifer, son of the morning? How art thou cut down to the ground? All right, so that is Isaiah 14, 12, and 13. And it's just simply, of course, I know you know this, but it has simply describing what's going to happen to Satan, how he's going to be cut down because of all these I will. He says, I will ascend to heaven. I will exalt my throne. I will sit upon the mountain. I will sit in the congregations. I will ascend above the high clouds. I will be like the Most High. So these are the famous five I wills of Satan. He wants to be God. So this extreme pride initiated all the wickedness of the world. This is why God hates pride so much. So Satan wanted to be God, and his five I wills of pride got him kicked out of heaven. Eventually, forever, his angels were also kicked out. Third of the angel. This is Revelation 12:9. Now,
I'm going to go ahead and read a little bit about demons, because demons are distinct from angels and fallen angels, you know, all kind of angels. They're distinct from angels. Demons desperately seek embodiment. They always, if you see anything in the Bible, you always see them trying to get in somebody's body because they don't have bodies. And they know their destiny. They know they're going to go to hell, but they go ahead and be demons anyway. And they recognized Jesus before he even announced himself. They knew who God was in the flesh. For those who are very interested in angels and demons, you can look up Leviticus 17, Deuteronomy 32, Chronicles 11, Matthew 12, 1 Timothy 4, and Revelation 16. Let us pray. Most gracious Heavenly Father, in the name of Jesus, we thank you for being our rock, our strength, our deliverer, the lover of our souls. Thank you, Jesus, in whom we trust. Hallelujah. Our wonderful Savior. Our wonderful Savior. We thank you. We thank you in all things, in all things. For this is the will of God concerning us. In Jesus' precious name, amen. Amen. Amen.

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Praise the Lord. The Bible says, let everything that hath breath praise the Lord. Some of you are facing all sorts of things, but I want you right now in this song to realize that as we praise God, the Bible says, with joy we draw water from the wells of salvation. And in simple faith, if you just reach out and touch Him, He's walking all up and down these aisles right now. And as that woman that had the issue of blood, she said, I believe if I'll just touch the hem of His garment, I'll be made whole. I want you right now in simple childlike faith to slip up your hand, regardless to what problem you face, and praise His name, and He'll minister to you. Just in these short few moments, everybody, lift your hand.

those of you that have searched through Krishna for the Baha'i faith, or just searching through philosophy and religion. Religion is merely man's search for God. But we're speaking about a relationship. And we want to let you know that there are thousands here tonight that have found the answer to life. And I want everybody to say who this answer is. What is his name? Say it again, Jesus. There's power in the name of Jesus. There's healing in the name of Jesus. There's salvation in the name of Jesus. The Bible says that demons tremble at the sound of that name. Jesus, my sweet Rose of Sharon.

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there is an outpouring of the Holy Spirit at Faith Love Outreach Church located at 1630 Germantown Avenue in Philadelphia, Pennsylvania. The hand of God is on this church. Steve LaFrieda, who is the servant, prophet, and pastor of Faith Love Outreach Church, cordially invites you to Sunday morning worship services starting at 11:30 a.m. You are also invited to Monday 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Saturday afternoon at 6 p.m. Steve LaFrieda wants you to come and be where God is welcome.

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1: For your reformation and for your current situations, there will be words of revelation given for your elevation. Steve LaFreda is a servant and follower of our Lord Jesus Christ. Stephen J. LaFreda is in the office of Prophet Pastor. 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
2: Thank you, Jesus. It is a joy to serve the Lord. The joy of the Lord is our strength. I'm giving God praise. I'm thanking God for every person that is out there, because God knows where you're at. He knows how many hairs on your head. He knows how to meet every need. He knows how to do it. He knows how to do it. That's the problem right there. Sometimes we feel that he don't know how to do it, but he knows how to do it. He's able to do it. We know that God is able. He's able. And Ephesians 3:20, now unto him that is able to do exceedingly, abundantly, above all that we can ask. And he can do it with quality and excellence, because there's going to be revival in the land. Whatever your plan is, God put it in. Whatever plan God put in your heart, he's able to fulfill it. Wow, what a thought. That means you have faith in God. You have faith in his word. You have faith in what he said to you. Wow. And then the other thing is this Hebrews 11:11. It says that Sarah was able to conceive because she counted him faithful who made the promise. God is so faithful. He, in Psalm 138:2, he says he magnifies his word above his name. Wow. Yeah. And so then, therefore, God watches over his word to perform it. God's not a man that he should lie, neither son of man that he should repent. If he spoke it, shall surely come to pass. Wow. I'm giving God all praise and all honor, and all praise goes to God. I'm thinking that God is, as a man thinks, so is he. And God knows how to work with your mind. Matter of fact, God did something so special that he gave you his mind. But we have to realize there's two minds. There's a carnal mind and there's a spiritual mind. And some people that are spiritual act out of the carnal mind, mindset. And that's what I'm going to be working with, some guy named Maurice. I'm going to teach him how to operate out of a spiritual mindset. I'm going to teach him how to operate out of a spiritual mindset. Jesus always, always worked out of a spiritual mindset. Everybody that Jesus is so much over the Bible, you don't hear it too often, but he says, seek ye first the kingdom of God and his righteousness. That's a mindset. I'm presenting them. It's a mind. He says, if you're in the right position, your condition changes. A mindset. Look to the hills where your help cometh from. Mindset. Yeah. And then you go over to 2 Kings 2:12-15. It says, if you can, Elijah and Elisha are talking. And Elijah says to Elisha, if you can see it, you're going to have it. Mindset. If you can see it and you can perceive it, you're going to conceive it and receive it. It's a mindset. Something's going to be up for you. You have to see it. As a man see it. You see through your spiritual eyes. And this is something you hear, but then you see. You hear what you see. That's a deep thought right there. You hear what you see. What you hear, it affects what you see. But what you see will help you in your hearing. I hear God. I hear God saying, this is the way, walk therein. That's Isaiah 30:21. And I give God all the praise. We're moving in a momentum now. And we're moving. So on my angle right now, I'm seeing revival. I'm having for revival. There's a revival going on. right today at 6 o'clock at 1630 Germantown Avenue, Philadelphia, PA. Fake Love Outreach. When I'm on this line, I never say any announcements. I go to the last minute, but I'm just telling you, revival is on my mind. Revival is on my mind. The power of God's in my spirit. And I was going to be a release of glory. God, show yourself strong. Now, in 2 Chronicles 16 and 9, God's eyes go to and fro to show himself strong on behalf of those that have a perfect heart. Listen, if your heart's right, but your head might not be right. So God wants your heart to be, your heart is right, but your head could be wrong. So we want to get your head lined up with the heart. And if your mind gets lined up with the heart, then you have the mind of Christ. If your mind's not lined up with to the Spirit of God that's in your heart, then your mind's not right. It says, if you be risen with Christ, seek those things that are above. You got to, this is one thing, this is one thing. You got to say what God says. You got to decree and declare it. And that's how you will expand your mind. That's how you will develop your mind. You develop your spirit, man, by meditation, by putting the Word of God first place, and giving God the praise, by practicing the Word, and instantly obeying the Holy Spirit. Now, there's something I want to say, because I know that I don't want to anger no one, but you have to guard your spirit for how it comes to issues of life. And the worst thing you can do is your ear is not a garbage can. You want to listen to this. You want to listen to the Word. You want to listen to the garbage. You don't want to listen to all that. You want to guard yours. But God's saying they that are led by the Spirit, they are the sons of God. That's Romans 8:14. Now we're trying to get the concept. And every broadcast that I'm on, I don't know what I'm going to say. This is God. God put me on this broadcast. I didn't put myself on this broadcast. This is God's broadcast. It's not my broadcast. It's God's. And God, I don't know what God's going to say, but I follow what he's going to say. I'm listening to God. And then I'm saying what he's saying. Now, who does that? Let me tell you who does that. The Holy Spirit. The Holy Spirit in John 16:13, he listens to what the Father and Jesus are saying, and then he listens and he brings it to, and then he speaks it to us. What does that mean? That means we live by revelation. We move it by God. So I'm gonna let it out, but I'm gonna develop it. To have a spiritual mind, you've got to, and we all. I'm asking God to help us all perfect this. But you have to speak the Word daily. Speak the Word daily. Joshua 1:8 says, this book of the law shall not depart out of thy mouth. That means speak it. All right? This book of the law shall not depart. This is Joshua 1:8. This book of the law shall not depart out of thy mouth, but thou shalt speak it. That's what it means. This book of the law shall not depart out of thy mouth, but thou shalt meditate therein day and night. That means think it. Speak it. So far we did one. There's three of them. Speak it. Think it. Now let's get to the last one. This book of the law shall not depart out of thy mouth, but thou shalt meditate therein day and night, that thou mayest observe to do all that's written therein, all that's written therein. For then thou shalt make thy way prosperous, and then thou shalt have good success. Are people really speaking it? Are people really thinking it? Are people really being a doer of the world? Some one of those three are blocked off. You might have two of them, but you need all three. Okay, so what does that mean? This book of the law shall not depart out of thy mouth. That means it ought to be in your mouth continually. Just like you put on the prayer, I'll bless the Lord at all times. His praises shall continually be in my mouth. Well, what it really means, this book of the law shall not depart out of thy mouth. That means you make decrees every day. God will tell you which ones, and then some things that expand your mind as affirmations. But we want to, you affirm who you are. You say who you are in Christ. We say it every day. That's how you develop your mind. I've said how you develop your spirit. You speak it. You speak as a man speaketh, so is he. As a man thinketh, because it says speak. And Proverbs 18:21 says, life and death is in the power of the tongue. I give God all the praise. I give God all the glory. Thank you, Jesus. So we want to speak life. We want to choose life. Deuteronomy 30:19 says, choose life, speak life. Walk, that's it. This is the way of life, is you speak what God says. You say what God says, then you can have what God says you can have. You can be what God wants you to be. God's wrapping up people. He's wrapping them up with love. He's wrapping them up with peace. He's wrapping you up with joy. He's wrapping you up with revelation. He's wrapping you up with information. He's wrapping you up with a focus. I give God the praise. Now, out there in Radio Land, I'm going to tell you there's some healing needs that are out there that God's going to meet healing needs. I'm going to be speaking to several things. But I'm working on Joshua 1:8. 8:1 is 9, anyhow, not as birthing. But Joshua 1:8 says, this book of the law shall not depart out of thy mouth, but thou shalt meditate therein. Meditation is like visualization. It's getting a word and ruminating over it. And a cow has several bellies. You can look it up. And you digest in the world like a cow and goes into it. Just you digest it till it becomes one with you. That's James 1:21. In the beginning was the Word, and the Word was God, and the Word became flesh, and the Word was, the Word became flesh and dwelt among us. So the Word, the incarnation, Christ became God, man. When it says the Word became flesh and dwelt among us, we got to get the Word and make it one with our flesh. And the Word became flesh. The Word and the flesh were one. That's a big concept right there, because Jesus always went around doing the will of God. That's what he did. That's what he does. That's what he did throughout his life. They became one. God became one with the Word. So I'm thanking God. I give God all praise and all glory, honor, dominion. Everything goes to him. And then you meditate, and then you do. And James 1, I wish I had my reader. James chapter 1, and I want to read something. I'm going to read a revelation to you. Wow. And you don't hear this too often, but... You hear that God is the Lord of glory. Jesus Christ is the Lord of glory. The Father is the Father of glory. So when you're in Jesus, you're in the glory. When you're in the Father, you're in the glory. I give God all praise, all honor, and all glory goes to God. Thank you, Jesus. I'm turning my Bible to James chapter 2, verse 1, and you're going to hear what I just said. But it does teach something, you know. This is something God does not want partiality in the church. And when you love people, you love God loves all people. But he doesn't want people to be treated different. He wants people to, as much as you can. He wants people to be treated equally, equal. But when we go, let me go to this book of James. I'm going to James right now. We're thanking God. Giving God all the praise, all the glory. Let me see something. Let me get my Timothy. I'm in Timothy. I want to go past that. Thank you, Jesus. I give God all praise, all glory. It goes to God. Hallelujah. Thank you, Jesus. Oh, wow. Anyhow, it says that the Lord of glory. Come on. Turning pages. Yeah. Let me see what Bible this is. You know, the Hebrew Bible has the page is different. Let me go. And now it says it's the Lord of glory, but I don't want to break my flow. Let me get this right. Hebrews. Keep it going. Hallelujah. Thank you, Jesus. I praise God. Finally, we're here. Thank you, Jesus. James. Okay. Let's just go here. James. James chapter 2:1. Watch this. My brethren, do not hold the faith of our Lord Jesus, the Lord of glory. So I just wanted to bring out, he's the Lord of glory. As in other places too, he's the Lord of glory with partiality. For if there should come into your assembly a man with, so just, we have to treat everyone. We have to watch how we treat people. We want to treat people equal. We want to love all people. And then sometimes when we're doing that, if some people have different needs and you do a little bit more, you got to understand that's what Joseph's brothers did. They says, oh, the father loves him so much. The father loves him so much. And they got jealous. And then they wanted to kill him. But what if they would have had this perspective? What if they would have said, oh, daddy's getting old and his life is wrapped around his youngest, and daddy really needs this. And we understand that that dad loves us, but this is his youngest, and his life's wrapped around him. Well, they would have that understanding. Jesus. Well, anyhow, so sometimes I'm asking people to have understanding. Yeah, we have to have that spirit of understanding. Coming to the church, the spirit of wisdom. I don't want to keep on going here because I turned here because I'm working on Joshua 1:8 and we're looking on the word doing. And I want to get to James 1:25. I just wanted to say that God's going to be leading me to do something on the glory of God, you know, when I'm done with this broadcast. So doers, we got to be doers, not just hearers, okay? That's what the difference between a wise man and a foolish man is. A wise man builds his life upon the rock. And that's in Matthew 7:24-27. He hears the word, and then he obeys it. The foolish man builds his life on the sand, which means he hears the word, but then he forgets what he heard. And he goes on and does what he does. Okay, let me get this James 1, and I want to read 25. And I'm going to... Okay. I'll explain it to you later. Here, I'm going to just hear. Therefore, lay aside all filthiness and this looks like James 1:21. So that's where I'm at. And I'm going to read to the end, and that's it. Okay. Therefore, lay aside all filthiness and overflow of wickedness. And receive with meekness the engrafted or the implanted word, which is able to save your souls. So that our spirit man is saved the day we accept Christ. But we're working on the spiritual mind, how to develop the spiritual mind. That's what we're talking about. If you speak and see things the way from your old man, you're going to walk in defeat. But if you can see yourself, can you see yourself from God's perspective? Can you see yourself to the point that you can see yourself in the new creation, the new man? Can you see yourself that way? Can you see Jesus? So that's how you develop the spiritual mind. You meditate, you speak things. Because faith cometh by hearing. So when it goes out of your mouth, it goes into your ear. It goes out of your mouth, goes into your ear. It goes out of your mouth, goes into your ear. It goes out of your mouth, goes into your ear. And eventually it drops down into your spirit. Hallelujah. When it does, then it becomes part of you. Thank you, Jesus. For faith cometh by hearing, and hearing by the word of God. If you're speaking the word, you're going to believe what you speak. So we're working on this here. The doing part is the speaking part. The thinking and doing. Thank you, Jesus. I give God all the praise. But, now we're on this here. But he be doers of the word and not hearers only, deceiving yourselves. For if anyone is a hearer of the word and not a doer, he is like a man observing his natural face in the mirror. For he observes himself, goes away, and immediately forgets what kind of man he was. That, in other words, he started to operate from the carnal viewpoint. Now, we're trying to work on those two viewpoints. There's a spiritual viewpoint. There's a positive viewpoint. There's a carnal viewpoint. There's a negative viewpoint. Your mind has to choose life. Your mind has to be renewed. That's what it says in Romans 12. Well, I'm going to start with one, but I want to get to two. It says, one says, I beseech you, brethren, by the mercies of God, that you present your body, a living sacrifice, holy and acceptable unto God, which is your reasonable service. And be not conformed to this world, but be transformed by the renewing of your mind, that you might prove what is that good, perfect, and acceptable will of God. I give God all the praise. We're going to working on developing a spiritual mindset that you develop it so much that it becomes a pattern in your life. When it becomes a pattern in your life, then it becomes a behavior. When it becomes a behavior, it becomes a way of walking, a behavior of walking, behavior leading to your destiny, bottom line. It turns into a behavior. It works into character. And anyhow, you're moving in, and then you start walking. And you start walking and obeying, walking and obeying, walking and obeying. You walk right into your destiny. Okay, just we're doing this. For he observes himself and goes away. Goes away and immediately forgets what kind of man he was. But he who looks into the perfect law of liberty and continues in it, and is not a forgetful hearer, but a doer of the work, this one will be blessed in what he does. No way, I'm just working on this, man. Do you see this? I'm not tired to work, because you know why? It's not me working, it's God working. I'm yoked up with him. He's given me the grace to do it. I'm his vessel. He can use any part of me. He can use any part of me whenever he wants. I'm asking God to help me with my understanding even more and more. Whenever you want, God, you can do what you want, because I am yielded to you. You have to have a yielded mind. You have to have a humble mind. Come on. You got to have a positive mind. You have to have a mind that has perception. You have to have a mind that's full of wisdom and understanding. This is the kind of mind God wants you to have. Jesus was all, he had the mind. He says, let this mind be in you, which was in Christ Jesus. He was so committed. He was so about doing the works of God. He had a mind to work. In other words, he had a mind to follow. He had a mind to intercede. He had a mind to do the will of God. That's all the above what we're saying. He had a mind to surrender. He had a mind to do. Now we connect all those three: speak it, think it, and do it. You'll walk in victory all your life. Matter of fact, Job 36:11 says, "If you seek God and do His will, you will live in prosperity and pleasure all the days of your life." Thank you, Jesus. Okay, so what we got down here is this man will be blessed in what he works, what he does. This man would be blessed. Oh, man, if you think it, speak it, and do it, you're going to be blessed whatever you do. If you speak it, think it, and do it, you'll be blessed in all you do. Okay, then it goes on to say, if anyone among you thinks he is religious and does not and does not bridle his tongue, but deceives his own heart. This man's religion is useless. Now, how do you bridle your tongue? Man, you can't do it on your own, but if you pray in the Spirit and you yield to the Holy Spirit and you understand your tongue is made for edification, your tongue is made to bless the Lord. Even in Psalm 30, when you look at it, it says, my glory shall praise you. What does that mean? It means that your tongue brings glory to God, or it can bring shame to God. But your tongue is, I love you, Lord. I magnify you, Lord. I trust you, Lord. I speak the words of life over my life. Thank you, Lord. I give you all the praise. Speak life. Speak life. You speak in life. You speak edification. You praise God. This is how you control the Holy. Let the Holy Spirit control your tongue. When you're in the glory of God, it's the Spirit controlling you. I give God all the praise. I give God all glory, majesty, dominion, and power. Goes to God. This is the hour of power. Man, I'm thinking about this here. Out there in Radio Land, there's people that are out there hurt, and I'm telling you right now, God's going to heal you and touch you. There's ministries that are hurt, and I'm asking God to touch your ministry and pour out his Spirit upon it in the name of Jesus and put an impartation there. There's ministers that are hurt, and God, comfort them in the name of Jesus. God, there's people out there with diabetes. Heal it. Digestive problems. Heal it. Foot problems. Heal it. Knee problems. Heal it. Leg problems. Heal it. Yes. Let the power go. Let's start going into your spirit now. In the name of Jesus, every kind of problem you can think of, God's able. He's got a solution for everyone. Yes. And there's one that's listening intently. Yes, your business will flourish. He's giving you, you got to write a business plan. Okay. That's probably what you're doing now. Think about your business and write a plan. You got to have a business plan, then you want to submit it. I'm not going to tell you who to submit it to, but you want to get a business plan. Then you can. There's so many grants out there and ways to support it, but you got to get a business plan. God, the provision is in the vision. So the one thing is get your plan together, make a business plan, and just start going from there. You'll prosper. Miss Debbie will prosper. Okay, you will prosper and be in good health, even as your soul prospers. It's 3 John 2, prosperity, and we talk about Joshua 1:8. Prosperity is in the Bible. Thank you, Jesus. There's many verses on it. I give God praise. I give God the glory. Thank you, Jesus. Oh, I give God the praise. I give God glory. Thank you, Lord Jesus. Praise his holy name. On Sunday, people are going to be talking about the triumphant entry. Jesus walks into Jerusalem. They throw all the branches down, and palm stands for victory. But I'm just telling you, the triumphant entry is when Christ came into your heart. That was a triumphant entry. He came into your heart, and it changed everything. That's a triumphant entry. So the word triumphant means, it means you're a winner. You triumph. You're just a winner. You always win in Christ Jesus. Even thanks in the Father, which always causes us to triumph in Christ Jesus. Even Psalm 41:11. By this I know that you are well pleased with me, because my enemies does not triumph over me. Yes. Yes. Yes. And I just want to say something here. That we triumph. Like, look at this here. Luke 1:37. For with God, nothing will be impossible. Matthew 9:26. But the Jews looked at him and said to them, with man, this is impossible. But with God, all things are possible. I'm giving God all the praise. I give God all the glory. Thank you, Jesus. I'm doing this for a reason, because triumph, Sunday is supposed to be Palm Sunday, Jesus' triumphant entry. And I want to say, if you have triumphant verses that you hear all the time, when Christ came into you, you have a triumphant entry. But you're going to live triumphantly if you use these verses and walk in these verses and talk in these verses. You're going to you're going to walk in, you're going to be triumphant. I'm just telling you, that's the truth. And I'm just reading a few verses. I typed this up, but I'm going to go with the flow. I'm just going to say a little bit more. Mark 10:27. But Jesus looked at them and said, "With man, it is impossible." Verse 28. Then Peter began to say to him, "See, we have left all and have followed you." Verse 29. Jesus answered and said, "Assuredly, I say to you, there is no one who left house or brother or sister or father or mother or wife or children or land for my sake and the gospel's." Verse 30, who shall not receive 100-fold. Yeah, that sounds good. Now, in this time, homes, wow, and brothers and sisters and mothers and children and lands with persecution, and an age to come, eternal life. Well, that's a lot right there. But if you, God says, look, he says, if you leave all for me, you're going to get a big return. I'm just saying, I'm not going to read the same thing over, but that's what it's saying. And then another verse in Mark 11:23 says, "Verily, verily, I say unto you, whosoever shall say unto this mountain, be thou removed, and he thou cast into the sea, and shall not doubt in his heart, but he shall have whatsoever he saith." So we're trying to develop a mindset, a spiritual mindset, give a picture of what it is. It's speaking faith. Well, I just said, without faith, it's impossible to please God. But he that cometh to God must believe that he is, and is a rewarder to them that diligently seek him. I'm giving God all praise and honor. It goes to him. There's triumphant verses that you can find yourself and meditate on. I give God all praise, all glory, and all honor. Thank you, Jesus. I just want to look at something here. I have a bunch of verses here that would bless you, but I'm just going to look at something. What did I say here? Yeah. So I'm going to leave it at that. So I'm pull that to the side. That was just something about the triumphant entry. Let the word be triumphant in your life. I give God all praise and all honor goes to God. So God sees. God wants us to see like he sees. That's called perceiving. That's called perception. God hears. He wants us to hear. Wow. We give God the praise. Of course he wants us to do. I give God all praise, all glory. So the first eight verses of Joshua. Jesus kept on, God was kept on encouraging Joshua, actually for two chapters. And I give God the praise, I give God glory. I'm going to do in the first eight verses in Joshua 1 and 8. And if you look at Joshua 8, it says, "See, I have already given you the city. See, I have already given you the city." Why didn't it say, "Here, I give it to you"? See, I perceive that God already gave, that's what he says in Joshua 8, and it's called the A, and he says, "I want you to get all the people together, and take out A." Yes, and Joshua, that's the key. He stayed to have the mind, like Christ, you have a praying mind, obedient mind. He was praying, Joshua was praying. He says, "Man, I'm so upset because there were some enemies that came in and killed some of his people." It was because when Jericho's walls came down, God says, "I want all the spoil for me." But then Achan goes take something, and God and Joshua had to deal with it. And it's not easy to deal with rebellious people, but you got to deal with it. So he got rid of it, got rid of him, and then they started to win and go forth. Don't let no sin that easily besets you dwell in you. And every weight, get rid of it. You've been bought with a price. Be totally ready to be yielded. Oh, God, I give God the praise. I give God all the glory. So I'm going to turn to the book of Joshua. And we're going to look at the first eight verses. But just so I want to tell you something. God's not done with us right now. God, when I said I was going to reach out, to the radio land, I'm telling you, I already did one. You got, yes, Yes, in Radioland, God sees your heart. God sees your cry. You will not be denied. So keep coming nigh. Keep crying. Because you will not be denied. So keep crying. Draw nigh. And he'll draw him out back to you. I want to tell you that you will have everything that God says you're going to have. And just stay in agreement. The mind of God is always in agreement with his Father. He didn't have any what he wanted to do. He wanted to do what God wanted him to do. Just period. And yes, he wanted to do what God wanted him to do. And the thing about seeing, he saw it. Joshua saw it, and Joshua 8, he saw, he said, "See, I've given it to you." And so when the spirit of correction takes place, people want to run out the door. The correction is good for the soul because it says that you love. You don't love, you don't correct. So that's God's saying, I'm correcting. There's going to be revival. I'm correcting you. Let God be everything. Don't let people be everything. Let God be everything. I'm giving God all praise and all glory goes to God. Yes. So I'm going to go to Joshua now. I'm in Joshua 1:8, 1-8. We looked at Joshua 8. And the whole thing, his whole family got stoned. One sin can not only mess you up, but mess your family up. So the key word that we're looking at in Joshua, another thing in Joshua, Joshua 24:15 says, "As for me and my household, we're going to serve the Lord." So decide right off the bat that you're going to serve the Lord. Okay, here we go. Joshua 1:8. Wow. Chapter 1:1-8. Now, I don't understand how people want to be, quote, selfish. It messes things up. It really does. Jesus was selfless. I'm trying to get you the kind of mind he had. He had a compassionate. He was compassionate, was moved with compassion. Many times it says in Scripture. Mark 1:41, Matthew 14:14 says, Jesus was moved with compassion. He had a compassionate mind. He was a thoughtful mind. He had the mind of Christ. He had the mind, he says, for us to have the mind of Christ, but he had the mind of his Father. He always consider what his Father wanted. Consideration is a beautiful quality. Consider others. People that are selfish can't consider others. Okay, let's try to do this here. I don't want to take a long time because I want to prophesy to those people that are out there. I want you to know that God's going to send prosperity to you suddenly. Those that need money in the ministry, God's going to send it to you. Those that don't have clear direction, God's going to give you clear direction. Those that need strength, God's going to strengthen you. I already said that Ephesians 3:20 and Ephesians 3:15 says, "For this cause I bow my knees unto the Father of our Lord Jesus Christ, of whom the whole family in heaven and earth is named, that he will grant you according to his riches in glory to be strengthened with might by his Spirit in the inner man." So God is strengthening you, and he's giving you perception. You're going to see it. Then he wants you to speak it, and then he wants you to do it. That's how you develop your spiritual mind. Speaking the word daily. "For it is not by might nor by power, but it's by my Spirit." And when you go to that Psalm 138:2, it says, he says God magnifies his word above his name. In other words, what he said is going to happen. He says, whose report are you going to believe? Well, I'm going to touch you right out there. You've been going through a struggle. You've been going struggle physically, but God's in the spiritual mind, meditating on God, thinking of God. You're healed in the name of Jesus. I give God all the praise. You're healed from the top of your head to the soles of your feet. The power of the Lord is present on you. You're being healed. Thank you, Jesus. Thank you, Jesus. Healing is the children's bread. Thank you, Jesus. Yes, healing. I give God the praise. I give God the glory in the matchless name of Jesus. Thank you, Lord. Thank you, Jesus. Yeah. Yeah, out there, Radio Land, he's dismantling everything the devil tried to mantle on you. I give God praise. I give God all honor, dominion, and power. Thank you, Jesus. Thank you, Jesus. Thank you, Jesus. All right, this Joshua is going to take some time, but I'm trying to tell you right now that God is what he's doing right now. He's making a sweep from the East Coast, and he's making revival to come down the East Coast. And then it's going to go down to the West Coast. That's what he's doing. It's like a wave of glory. And we're going to jump into that wave. We're going to jump into that wave. And then sometimes you can stay in that wave and keep the revival going. But God's moving from the East to the West. And there's a glory coming from the East to the West. I give God the praise. I give God the glory. In the name of Jesus, I thank you, Father God. Wow. Let's keep it going. Let's keep it going. Okay. After the death of Moses, the servant of the Lord, it came to pass that the Lord spoke to Joshua, the son of Nun, Moses' assistant, saying, Moses, my servant, is dead. Now, therefore, arise and go over this Jordan. Now, it says, now, therefore, arise. It says, my servant is dead, and I want you to rise up now. Listen, rise up. All of us out here that have dead things that happened, just rise up. Forget those things that lie behind you. Rise up. I almost said rise up. Rise up, rise up. Says, now therefore arise, go over this Jordan. Wow. He had to go cross over the Jordan. Joshua is noted for the crossover. So he had to cross over the Jordan, you and all the people to the land which I am given to them, the children of Israel. God gave them something that people are trying to destroy what God gave them. It's not going to happen. I give God all the praise. So that anyhow, I'm going to, without belaboring the fact, Moses, he was told, this is the geographical area that I'm giving to you. And then he says, look, as I was with Moses, I'm going to be with you. I will not fail you nor forsake you, and no man's going to be able to stand before you. The power of God's coming on everyone on this line. I give God praise and I give God glory. And he said, I want you to turn to the left, towards the right. I want you to be strong and of good courage. I'm going to read that really quick. I'm giving God the praise. I give, it says, my servant is dead. Now, therefore, arise and go over the Jordan, you and all this people, to the land which I have given to them. God has given you the blessings. Thank you, Jesus. I give God all the praise. All honor goes to God. Children of Israel, every place that the sole of your foot will tread upon, I have given you, as I said to Moses, from the wilderness and the Lebanon is for as the great river. Yeah, there's given the boundary lines. Okay, after you gave the boundary lines, this is what I give to you. Wow. Thank you, Jesus. Going down towards the going down of the sun shall be your territory. No man shall be able to stand before you all the days of your life. As I was with Moses, I will be with you. I will not leave you nor forsake you. Learn that one. Be strong and of good courage. Yeah, be strong and of good courage. For to this people you shall divide an inheritance. The land which I swore to their fathers to give them, only heed only be strong and a very and be very courageous. I'm sort of in a dark room, so forgive me. That you may observe to do according to all that's written therein, which Moses, my servant, commanded of you. Do not turn to the right. No, do not turn to the left. That you may prosper wherever you go. Then it goes on, this book of the law, we said that. Anyhow, Joshua was encouraged by the Lord, gave him instruction, and Joshua was able to fulfill his calling because God gave him instruction. God was with him. I'm giving God all praise, all honor goes to God. I praise you and I give God all praise. Sometimes we have to learn to rest in the Lord, and he'll do the rest. I'm giving God all the praises. Sometimes it's good to stand, and other times it's good just to stay in your secret place. And that's what God's saying. I want you to know to stay in the secret place, stay in the hiding place, stay one with God in the name of Jesus. Some of the Psalm 32:7, Matthew 6:6, it talks about the secret place and the hiding place. Matter of fact, in Colossians 3:3, it talks about a hiding place. I give God the praise. Psalm 119:114. We talked about this. He's our hiding place. And when you go to Psalm 119:114, you find out that if you love God with all your heart, mind, and soul, and he says, if you love God like that, he's going to give you that. Yeah, he's going to give you that miracle. I give God all the praise. I give God all the glory. He is the hiding place. Oh, geez. You can look that word up. All right. So what you read secretly will go out boldly in the name of Jesus. I praise you and I glorify God. Thank you. So we're here. This is the year of power, of breakthrough. So Joshua gets his breakthrough, and then we go over to chapter 8, and it does that. It says that, and this is very simple. God is releasing miracles to you now. There's miracle business that's going on now. Okay, we said that one. We said there's a healing of cancer. Yeah, that's being healed. There's a healing going on in the toes and the feet of people. There's a healing going on in digestive systems. There's a

of their sins. My people, which are called by my name, shall humble themselves and pray and seek my face and turn from their wicked ways. Then I'm going to bless them. Yes. Yes. I'll hear from them. I'll forgive their iniquities. And I give God praise. Not only will I forgive their iniquities, I'll send healing to the Lamb. So healing's going to the Lamb. I give God all the praise. I give God all the glory. Thank you, Lord Jesus. So we know that Matthew 15:22 talks about the Syrophoenician woman who would not give up but trusted in God's mercy. God's mercy endures forever and ever. Lamentations 3 says that his mercies are new every day. Great is his faithfulness. And there's a new day. It's a new season for all of us. And we're getting shifted. And great is his faithfulness. Great is his mercies. Great is God. Greatly to be praised, because the enemy's grip is being stripped now. Because when Jesus went to the cross, he took everything. He took the pain and everything. And it was nailed to the cross. Everything that was against him was nailed to the cross, and God got the blood. He got his blood and applied it to our penalty, and he died on the cross. And when he put that blood on the penalty, we became the righteousness of God. We became like Jesus did, like Jesus, just fully born again, fully just amen. So we thank God, giving God praise, honor, and glory. Thank you, Lord Jesus. Praise him. I got to get on this thing about, that I am a spirit, I possess a soul, and live in a body. And as we're moving on with God, there's something about this breakthrough, this year of breakthrough. Yes, this march is a marching out of depression into joy, marching out of anxiety into faith. Well, this is a marching. So Joshua is a marching. He marched, and then God says, I want you to cross over in 3 days. And in 3 days, they were talking and getting counsel. And then the third day, they put the elders up front, and they held up the ark that's like praying. And then they all crossed over, and there was not one left behind. That's what I'm trying to say. There's not going to be one left behind. And they made a memorial, stones. And it's just to show you that God can cause the crossover. God's taking you over to the other side. God is taking over you. He's taking you over by his Spirit. He's taking the church over. He's keeping people in the ministry, even in a hospital mostly. It might be easy for some to walk away, but you can't walk away. You can't walk away because God calls you not to walk away unless he really comes down and speaks to you. And he'll speak to you because there might be a change going on in your life. But when he calls you, that's it. God's very stable. In the name of Jesus, I thank him, God. Praise God. Thank you, Jesus. Let me see something here. So I'm praising him. I'm thanking him, motivating him. So we got a dream going on. We said the way dream, Psalm 37:4-5, it says, delight thyself in the Lord. He shall give thee the very desires of your heart. It says, commit thy ways to him. Trust also in him. And then it says, he shall bring it to pass. Now, it's so true. That God is whispering to you. God's whisper is so strong to you. The divine whisper. So I'm going to finish with that. The divine whisper is so strong, it will affect the next 20 years of your life if you hear the whisper of God. The whisper of God came to Elijah when Elijah was running from Jezebel. He was running out of fear after he called down water and changed the whole environment, after he called down fire, then this woman, and he killed about 800 prophets, and then Jezebel says, I'm going to kill you, and somehow that fear got on him until he did enough, and he got depressed, and he just wanted to end his life, actually. But God had another plan, so he gave him angel food. This is in 1 Kings 19, he gave him angel food. Angels woke him up, gave him some, woke him up again, gave him some more, and he went on that space for 40 days. And he got to this cave, and a fire came. When the fire came to the cave, God was not in the fire. Then a hurricane came. God was not in the hurricane. And then an earthquake came. God was not in the earthquake. Now, let me tell you something. Don't look on the outside. Look on the inside. That's what God's saying. Man looks on the outside. God looks on the inside. Develop the character of Christ

0: be obedient, don't have this mask on. The first time I met someone on the radio station, they says they went into a church and one person had a mask on, and then but the real self was hidden. Oh, Jesus. I'm giving God all praise and all honor. Thank you, Jesus. I give God praise, honor, and glory. Thank you, Father God. Thank you. Thank you. Thank you. I give God praise, honor, and glory. Yeah. Thank you, Jesus. So Joshua 1:5 says, look, as I was Moses, I'll be with you. 1 Kings 8:56 says, all that I promised Joshua, I was going to be faithful and towards and finish it, you know, finish out this thing. But I'm going down to the still small voice, and I want to finish with this. So when he comes into the cave, it wasn't in the earthquake, it wasn't in the hurricane, and it wasn't in the fire. We got to see what God's into, and then we got to adjust to that. But how did he get to it? Then it was a still small voice, and he wrapped himself in the mantle. He knew that you walk by the word of God, you walk by the divine whisper of God, you walk by what you hear. And he got an assignment for the next 20 years. He was the anointed successor. Yes, and he was to anoint some kings. And so if you can get into the divine whisper, like Samuel said in 1 Samuel 3:10, speak, thy servant heareth. Yes. And there's another one in there. 1 Samuel 3:19, none of God's words fell to the ground. It was none of Samuel's words that went down to the ground, because Jesus' words don't go down to the ground. So the prophetic anointing is great. And I thank God. God is great and greatly to be praised. I'm giving God all the praise for what was said today. I'm giving God all praise for the divine whisper. And guess what? After he got the divine whisper, I'm giving God all the praise. He anointed his successor. Yeah, he developed schools. Thank you, Jesus. And he was never found in a place, out of place anymore. He knew how to stay in his place. He knew how to stay rooted and grounded. He knew how to walk with God. And that's what's on this line. We walk by God by speaking it, thinking, and doing it. And we have to develop each one of those things, which we said. But then there's a homework assignment where you actually put it into play. We didn't give that assignment out because it's a class, but not a formal one. I give God all praise. So here we go out, Radio Land. We give God praise, honor. So Elijah is the spirit that's going to be in this last day. God's going to raise up prophets that will lead, will point people into the right direction. People with that type of anointing will have signs. When I'm telling you, there's going to be revival. There's an Elijah spirit. Fire's coming down. In the name of Jesus, there will be a breakthrough. Because why? Because God answers prayer. He sees the very desires of our heart. We are going to have what God says we have. We've been speaking it. We're going to have revival. I've been thinking it, and I've been doing it. I've been doing everything that I'm supposed to do for this revival. And I want to tell you, when you sit on your backside, that's one thing. But when you get out in the field and you start doing what God says to do, when you start moving from isolation into integration, God's taking people from obscurity into notoriety. Oh God, that's what he's doing. He's taking you up just so that you can have a greater range. Oh, I'm thanking God for lifting us up, for he's the glory and lifter of our head. Lift up my brother. Lift up Debbie. Lift up Charlotte Johnson. Break off that spirit of insomnia. Lift up Debbie. But give her this thing here. Give her that. Put your hand on her and get her so focused, because she got to leave somebody. She got to cling to you. Let her cling to you in the name of Jesus. I give God all the praise. I give God all. She's married to you. When it says you leave your father and mother, cleave to your husband. Well, and cling to Jesus. Cling to Jesus. In another place, it says in Isaiah 54, he is our husband. Yes, I'm out there. I'm saying, Father God, lift Clifford Sporrell, touch him from the top of his head to the soles of his feet. Let the power come all over him. Let him just move with the spirit, move in a purity and in a quality of a spirit of excellence. God, take over. You're taking us, you said this, take over. It's a takeover spirit. He's taking us over to another side. He's taking us over to a new beginning. He's taking us over, saints. He's taking it over. He's taking you out of sickness into health. Man, this revival is going to be touching you, giving you a new way, a new start, a new beginning. In the name of Jesus, Lamentations says his mercies are new every day. Great is his faithfulness. We'd be consumed if it wasn't for his compassion. His compassion faileth not. And it says the mercy of God. She just kept on crying on the mercy of God. Just kept crying on the mercy of God. In Matthew 15, and God is so merciful. He's not going to leave you at the place that you are. In the name of Jesus, He's gonna lift you. Oh wow, He's gonna lift you. I want you to know He's anointing you right now. There's another lady. Her name is Janice. And Janice, I'm thanking God. We thank every God because. Because what God's doing is he's putting love for God more than she ever had in her life, and she's loving God with all her heart, mind, and soul. I'm giving God all the praise. So God's taking chains, and with those chains are coming off in the name of Jesus, so she can flow and do what she does in the name of Jesus. So it's going to be so. Day by day, but those three things, speak it, think it, and do it. I'm calling out people now. I'm calling out Michael Brokenborough. I'm calling him out. He's not listening, but I'm telling him, I'm praying for his church. I'm praying for his family. I'm praying for him in the name of Jesus. I lift up Linda Ellison. Linda Ellison lost her son. We pray for her in the name of Jesus that she will be blessed and healed and delivered. Pray for anyone that's listening to this radio broadcast that has it. Yes, we're in your presence.
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Once again, the number is 267-210-6947. I'm Debbie Edwards, the storyteller. God bless.

Yes, glory, hallelujah. The storm is passing over. I don't know who this word is for, but it touched my spirit just knowing that the storm is passing over. How many people today in a storm? And you've been waiting for the storm to be passed over. And it seemed like that storm is still in your life and it's still not passing over. I don't know about you, but we all been in a storm in our life. But we gotta trust God in everything that come up in our lives. We gotta trust Him and we gotta believe in Him. Believe in God's word. Stand on His word. One day you're going to add that storm into your testimony. You're going to talk about how you made it over. How God opened up doors and allow you to make it over to the other side. But first, we all must go through a storm. That storm, I come this morning to tell you, is to teach you, strengthen you, make you strong. But after you get on the other side, understand why you had to go through that storm. A lot of more storms coming our way, and we must be ready. It's training ground, people. I don't want you to think that Jesus don't love you. It's a way of training you. He's molding you. He's shaping you into His own image. You must go through, because He went through. He's getting you ready for something bigger. So you have to go through. We have to go through, and we got to continue to pray. Pray about all the storms that you've been going through in your life. And He'll see you through. But you got to trust in God. Allow Him to lead and take over the will. Just surrender all to Him. Keep praying. Only thing I can say is keep praying. Don't give up. Oh, Heavenly Father, we come to You this morning. In the mighty name of Jesus. Father God, we come to worship You. We come to praise You. We come to lift up Your name and glorify You. Father, we couldn't do none of this without You. We thank You for the Word of God. We thank You, Father God, for saving all of us. We all were sinners, Father God. We thank You for Your love. Thank You for forgiving us. We thank You, Father God. We come to You and ask You to forgive us when we don't put You first in our life. Forgive us allowing this busy world to be so busy we don't even have time to pray. We ask You to forgive us, Lord. Wash us with Your precious blood. Teach us Your way. In the name of Jesus. Teach us how to surrender. Be humble. We all know where our help comes from, Lord. Allow us to keep our eyes and mind on You. In
the mighty name of Jesus. Oh, hallelujah, hallelujah. I give you all the glory and all the praise. In Jesus' name. Hallelujah. The storm is passing over. Oh, hallelujah, hallelujah. The storm is passing over. And someone need to hear that word this morning about your storm is passing over. So don't you give up now. I know you've been through. And you may feel like that God haven't answered your prayer. But your storm has passed over. In Mark 4:35-41. And he arose and rebuked the wind and said unto the sea, peace be still. Mark 4:39. The storm may be raging, but Jesus is still in the boat. If he is with you, the storm does not have the final word. The storm is passing over. Hallelujah. Come on, somebody. What kind of storm is in your life today? Is it a financial storm? Is it a storm in your marriage? Is it a storm in your body? Is it a storm with your children? Is it a storm in your mind? Is it grief, loneliness, rejection, betrayal? Are you waiting on an answer that still has not come? You may be saying, Lord, when is this going to be over? But I came with a word for somebody this morning. The storm did not come to stay. The storm is passing over. Let me say it again. Your storm is passing over. You may hear the thunder. You may see the lightning. The wind might still be blowing. But don't judge what God is doing by what the weather looks like right now. Remember, Jesus is still in the boat. Hallelujah. Being with Jesus does not mean you will never face a storm. In Mark 4, the disciples were with him, exactly where Jesus told them to be. Let us pass over unto the other side. That's what Mark 4:35 say. Notice this. Jesus said, let us pass over. He said, let us pass over. He never said, we going under. He said, we're going over. Somebody needs to hear that. You're looking at the wave saying, I'm not going to make it. But Jesus already spoke your destination before the storm ever started. What did Jesus said? You're going to the other side. You can love God and still go through a storm. You can pray and still experience trouble. You can be anointed and still have tears. You can have faith and still have a moment when you're afraid. The storm does not mean God abandoned you. Sometimes the storm happened on the way to where God told you to go. Don't let the storm make you forget who is in the boat. The disciples had to remember that.
They woke up and Jesus said, Master, carest thou not that we perish? That's in Mark 4:38. Isn't that how we sometimes get, Lord? Do you see me? Lord, do you hear me? Lord, don't you care? Lord, why haven't you changed things yet? But Jesus was right there. The storm caused them to forget who was riding with them. The storm made them forget who was beside them, who was in the boat with them. And somebody's storm has gotten so loud that you almost forgot who is with you. But remember, God is still with you. Let me say it again. I want you to remember, God is still with you. The storm may be shaking your surrounding, but don't let it shake your faith. The wind can blow, the rain can fall, the waves can beat against your life, but when Jesus is with you, you are not fighting by yourself. Come on now. Jesus has authority over what is frightening you. Jesus got you up and said, peace, be still. And the Bible says, and the wind chased, and there was a great calm. That's what the Bible says. The disciples couldn't stop the storm. They experienced, couldn't stop it. Their strength couldn't stop it. Their fear couldn't stop the storm. But one word from Jesus changed everything. And the storm don't need another argument. The storms don't need another sleepless night. And the storms need you to put your trust back in the one who can speak peace. Be still. He can speak peace over your family, peace over your mind, peace over your home, peace over your finances, peace over your children, peace in the middle of grief. And sometimes God doesn't immediately calm the storm around you. He starts by calming the storm inside of you. The storm has an expiration date. I want you to always remember that. The first time I heard somebody preach that word about an expiration date, I never forgot it. So whenever I'm going through, and I said, Lord, how long? How long? I'm going to be in the storm. How long I got to go through this, Lord? And you know what helps me get through? Debbie, there's an expiration date on everything. We didn't come here to live in this earth. This is not our home. We all have an expiration date. And that put a smile on me. It let me know that I'm not going to suffer always. I'm not going to stay in a storm. So you better enjoy me now. Because one day, I'm not even going to be around. I'm not going to be in nobody's storm. I remember my grandmother used to always say them words. I looked at her like something was wrong with her. I had to be about in the fourth grade. And she used to always say, y'all better enjoy me now because I'm going home to be with the Lord. She said, he only lent me to you. I'm not going to be your grandmother forever. I looked at my grandmother like she was about to lose her mind.
saying those words, but now I understand. She was letting me know that there's an expiration date. We're not gonna always be in a storm. You better love on me now, 'cause one day, you're not gonna be able to see me. The storm has an expiration date, people. Psalms 30, verse 5 says, weeping may endure for a night, but joy cometh in the morning. It's saying weeping may endure. It does not say weeping will live there forever. Night has a deadline. Trouble has a season. The storm move. That may. That's why I can declare the storm is passing over. You'll cry, but you're still standing. You've been disappointed, but you're still standing. You've been talked about, but you're still standing. You lost something, but you're still standing. The devil thought the storm would destroy you, but God is using the storm to show you something you didn't know before. You are stronger in God than you thought you were. I want you to trust God while it is still raining. Do you trust God only after the sun come but out? Or can you trust him while it is still raining? That's a question to you. Do you trust God only after the sun comes back out? Or can you trust him while it's still raining? Anybody can praise when the storm is over, but faith says, it is still raining, but I trust him. I haven't gotten the answer yet, but I trust Jesus. The situation hasn't changed yet, but I trust Jesus. I didn't know how he's going to do it, but I trust Jesus. Isaiah 43:2 states, when they're passing through the waters, I will be thee. God didn't say you would never encounter deep water. He said, I will be with thee. That's the promise. I'm going to make it a right now word. Today's word, if you don't understand what I was saying. Somebody is listening to me, is tired. Your mind, your heart is saying, I'm tired, my sister. You've been saying, Lord, how much longer? But God sent this word to remind you. Don't quit in the middle of something you getting ready to come out of. You hear me? Don't you quit in the middle of something you're getting ready to come out of. The clouds may still be dark, but that doesn't mean the sun stops shining. The waves may still be moving, but that doesn't mean that Jesus lost his authority. Your situation may still look impossible, but God is not finished. Hold on. The storm in your family is passing over. The storm in your finances is passing over. The storm in your mind is passing over. The season of crying is passing over. The season of confusion is passing over. The season where you felt forgotten is passing over. Come on now. Hallelujah.
the storm is only temporarily. And while you're waiting for your storm to be over, I'm gonna tell you what you need to do. Keep praying. Keep praying, my sister. Keep praying, my brother. Keep believing. Keep standing on God's word. Keep calling on King Jesus, because you are not going under. You are passing over. Jesus said, let us pass over unto the other side. And if Jesus said you're going to the other side, no wind, no wave, no devil, no disappointment, and no storm can cancel what God has spoken over your life. Let me say it again. And if Jesus said you're going to the other side, because that's what he said in the word of God, no wind, no wave, no devil, no disappointment, and no storm can cancel what God has spoken over your life. So lift up your hand and declare, the storm is passing over. My trouble won't last always. My God is still with me. Peace is coming to my house. Joy is coming back. Strength is coming back. My faith is coming back. But when I get to the other side, I will have a testimony. I went through the storm, but the storm didn't take me out. Hallelujah! The storm is passing over. God bless. I just want to thank everyone who is listening to What's Your Story at Midnight, because God is doing something new here. Oh, hallelujah. God is doing something new. Yes, he is. And I just thank God for everything that he is doing in my life and in your life. Come on, it's my song here. Come on. Come on, here we go.

Hallelujah. Hallelujah.

just want to thank everyone who's tuned in to What's Your Story at Midnight. This is how we do it right here at WTMR 800 AM. Oh, yes. Man, I don't know about you. I'm having a Holy Ghost party right here at this station. You know, I just want to thank God for giving me a job. Not just a ministry, giving me a job where I can just praise and worship God every time I come to work. That's, you know, that's the favor of God. Some people don't count their blessings, but I count my blessings. I know where I came from. I know how I started. I worked at this other job for 26 years, always had two jobs all my life. And then I remember praying and said, God, I'm ready to retire. I want to do some full-time ministry. And I used to run to my car and pray, and God answered my prayers. Oh, yeah. And then I retired. And then I started doing ministry, and God opened up this door. And now I can come to work and praise and worship God every time I come to work. Come on. It's a miracle. It's amazing when you clock in and you're praising Him and you're worshiping God.

I give God all the praise and all the glory for every door God opened in my life. Hallelujah. I remember when I had already been on the radio. And I came here and I asked for a job. I'll never forget what my boss said. He said, first I got to hear from God. And I started laughing. I said, that's all he needs to hear from God? Then you watch this. I went home and I called one of my prayer partners. I said, you know, I went to WTMR and asked for a job. And my boss, he was like, you know, I got to hear from God first. I said, can you touch and agree with me to get this job? And she said, you know, while we at it, we're going to touch and agree for me to open up a church. And we touched and agreed and we prayed together. And I went back to pay my radio bill. He let me know, what happened? I've been calling you and you ain't been getting the phone. And God answered my prayer. So I want to tell somebody, because somebody's waiting on a job. They're waiting on this blessing. And you want to know why he haven't answered your prayers? Go get someone that you know who can get a prayer through. Touch and agree. And watch what God do. He will open up doors. He said, where two or three are gathered in my name, he's in the mix. So you need to go back and touch and agree on whatever you asking God for. And watch what God do. He'll answer prayers. You hear me? He will answer prayers. Because he the one order our steps. He the one lead us and guide us. But we just got to learn how to surrender and put it in his hands. And once you ask for something, don't keep picking it up, asking over and over again, like he didn't hear you the first time. Just leave it there and go on what about your business and go doing whatever you've been doing. But you didn't ask God one time, and now you're just waiting for the answer. Because he's going to open the door his timing, not your timing. And watch what God do. But you got to believe. You got to have faith. You got to trust God. And if you can do all that and surrender all to him, he going to give you the desires of your heart. Especially when you're doing his will. See, I like to pray for the promises. Pray for the promises in the Bible. Because the God that we serve is a God don't lie. Jesus don't lie. And watch he give you what you need. But you got to pray and ask for these things. And you got to trust him. And even though we may go through, because boy, we go through. If I tell you I don't go through, I won't be honest to you, I go through. It don't feel good in a way. It don't feel good at times. But I know I'm gonna make it through. Because God said, we going on the other side. He didn't say that I'm gonna stay in a storm. He said, we going on the other side. And that's what we got to remember. Even when you're sick in your body, lay hands on yourself. Begin to pray. Plead in the blood of Jesus. And hear, answer prayers. Healing will take place. I remember I was sick. Man. They told me I was going to walk with a limp for the rest of my life. I said, the devil is a liar. I began to pray, pleading the blood of Jesus. And I never thought about it no more. When I went back to the doctor, he said,
said, Miss, let me see, can you raise your toes up? And I couldn't do it. When my toes raised up, I didn't even know I was healed. I forgot all about that thing. I knew I wasn't walking with no limp. I said, I'm gonna walk with this pain like it don't exist. I took that boot off and threw it in the trash. And I began to walk like it never existed. I forgot all about it till it was time to go back to the doctor. And he said, Miss, you heal, you heal. I said, I am healed. How did you get healed? You know how I got healed. I don't have to tell you, you know it's King Jesus. He's a miracle worker. But you gotta believe and have trust. And God will answer your prayer. He will answer your prayer. I don't care how bad the situation is. Remember, you're going on the other side because your storm is passing over. God bless you. Thank you for listening. Amen.

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Remember to join her every Saturday at 5 p.m. to hear the stories that will encourage you and let you know that God wants to have a close relationship with you. That's What's Your Story with the storyteller Debbie Edwards every Saturday at 5 p.m. right here on WTMR.

the miracles, signs, and wonders the Lord has for you. It's now time for Lift Up Your Voice Like a Trumpet Ministry with Apostle Lewis Grant. Stay right where you are and hear what the Lord has to say. Now here is Apostle Lewis Grant.

0: Praise the Lord, everybody. God bless everyone in Jesus' name. We give honor unto our Lord and our Savior, Jesus the Christ, the soon coming King. Amen. We thank God and we bless the Lord Jesus Christ, everyone that is on this broadcast in Jesus' name. Everyone, amen. We bless and we say thank you to everyone on WTMR Broadcasting Station. Amen. We are so blessed in Jesus' name to be on the broadcast early this morning. Amen. To share God's word with the people of God. We are so elated and so thankful for everyone that is up and about in Jesus' name. Amen. For you have not found it robbery to be with us on this morning, to sit at your tent doors and hear what the Spirit of the Lord is saying unto the church today. Amen. We are so grateful and so thankful. So we're going to go ahead and just pray in the name of the Lord and get ready, amen, to do what the Lord has called us to do. Heavenly Father, we thank you in the mighty name of your Son, Jesus Christ, Yeshua HaMashiach. We thank you. There's none like you, Jehovah Jireh, Jehovah Nisi. Hallelujah. Thou art the Almighty God. It is soon to come. And so we thank you, Father God, for this day that you have made, and we shall rejoice and be glad in it. In the name of the Lord, for we are truly blessed by thee, have given us salvation. You have given us a reason, a purpose in Jesus' name to walk with you and to work for you and to do the works of the Lord in these last and perilous times. Father, I thank you right now that you will bless the people that's on this broadcast on this morning, Father. Touch the broadcasting station members. Touch everyone in the name of the Lord Jesus Christ. And I pray, Father God, that you will let this word in Jesus' name go forward, amen, throughout the airwaves, that many will hear what thus saith the Lord and how you are ready to do great and exploit great things in our lives in Jesus' name. We thank you, Father, and we give you praise, and we say hallelujah to your holy and righteous name, for there is none like you. In the mighty name of Jesus Christ, we pray. Amen. Amen. We thank God and we bless him. And we give him the praise in Jesus' name. We magnify him over and over again. Praise God, because we need Jesus in these last and perilous times. Amen. Without Jesus, there is, amen, none of us. Amen. There is no peace. There is no salvation. Without Jesus, there is no, amen, love in the world. Praise God. And as we see, there's so many things that are happening in the world today. Amen. And so we thank God and we bless the Lord that we still have the love of Christ in us, that we may do what the Lord has called us to do, go where he send us in the name of the Lord and hear his words and speak his words in these last and perilous times. So we thank God and we bless the Lord in spite of all that is going on in the world, in spite of all that is happening. Amen. We still have faith and we still have trust in God. Amen. Praise God. We don't walk by sight, but we walk by faith. Amen. We don't walk by what we see, or, amen, go by what we see, but we go by what we cannot see. And that which that we cannot see is eternal. But the things that we see are just temporal. Amen. So we trust God and we put our faith in him. Amen. On this morning. Amen. And our topic, amen, praise God, on amen this morning is the unknown blessing of God, the unknown blessings of God. How many know that God wants to bless us? God wants to move in our lives, amen, in spite of what's going on in the world or what's going on around us. God said, I'm still going to bless you. I'm still going to be there for you. I'm still going to do the things that I was doing before it seemed like the world was coming to in the situation that it's in. Amen. Wars and rumors of wars and all kinds of things that are happening in the world today, murdering, killing, raping, and all, you name it. Praise God. Hallelujah. The human family is almost like losing it. Amen. Their grip. Amen. But we, as the children of the Most High God, must be the light of the world. Those that are in darkness can come to this marvelous light, and that they may know that they don't have to perish. Amen. But they can have eternal life just like us. Amen. So it is our job, amen, to let the people know how they must do and what they must do and what they ought us to do, amen, and to meet and to be with Jesus and to make it into the kingdom of God. But I want to talk to those this morning in the name of the Lord, amen, about the unknown blessings of God. We're going to get a definition concerning it in the name of the Lord, coming from Prophetess Grant. Prophetess Grant, are you ready?
1: Yes, amen.
0: God bless you.
1: Amen. Good morning, radio listeners. Amen. And all over the world.
0: Yes.
1: We give honor to our Lord and Savior, Jesus Christ, on the day. And I'm going to give you a definition of the unknown blessings of God. Blessing coming our way. The unknown blessings of God biblically refer to the unseen.
0: Yes.
1: Unasked for or unrecognized ways God acts for our good, including daily protection, spiritual growth, and future provision, even when we don't understand his working. These blessings, rooted in God's sovereignty, often come as blessings in disguise, such as peace, trials that create character, or answered prayer in unexpected ways. Sovereignty in the unseen. As we do not know the path of the wind, we cannot see how God aligns events for our benefit. Daily preservation. God actively works for our good every day, often in ways that are past our knowledge. Redefining blessings.
0: Yes.
1: True divine blessing isn't strictly material. It includes spiritual inheritance, peace, and mercy. Amen.
0: Amen. We thank God for that definition. Amen. Praise God. We thank God. Amen. For it. It shows us and it teaches us, amen, that we don't know every time God getting ready to move in our lives. Amen. Sometimes God may hold, amen, the knowledge back because if he tell us about it, we may not be mature enough to take it. Amen. So God, what he will do, he will hold it back until we're ready, amen, to receive what he has for us. Amen. Because the majority of us will run from, amen, a vision, or we'll run from a piece of knowledge that God may give us or a blessing that he wants to bestow upon us, and we're not ready. We'll run, and God, amen, is not going to give it to us until we're ready. Amen. But we realize and understand that there are blessings that God wants to give to us. Amen. And prepare us for. Amen. That we may be able to handle it in the near future. Amen. Because we're living in a time, praise God, that God don't want us to be childish in our ways, and he don't want us to be unlearned. He wants us to know what he's doing and how he's doing it, and the blessings that he's going to give us behind it that we may be able to handle it. Amen. So we're going to be talking about, amen, praise God, amen, in the scriptures about how God wants to bless us, amen, but we have to be prepared for the blessing. Amen, praise God, because a lot have gone out on the blessing and have been blessed in a way, and then their attitude has changed, amen, and their character has changed. Amen, to where the character, amen, is not no longer the character of God, but it is their character, their gender. Amen, praise God. And God ain't pleased with that. Amen. But we got to realize and understand that we got to stay with God and stay in holiness so that God can continue to bless us, amen, and trust us and give us, amen, what he has promised us that we should have. Amen. We're going to go into the Word of God, Prophetess Grant. Where we're going in the name of the Lord, I believe it's Proverbs, amen, 10 and 20. What it says there. Praise the Lord.
1: Mm-hmm. Amen. Proverbs 10 and 20 to 22. The
0: yes.
1: Bible reads on this wise. The tongue of the just.
0: Bible said the tongue of the just.
1: Is as choice silk.
0: See, that tongue is of choice gold. Amen. That which a man speak out of his mouth is what he's going to receive. Amen. But that tongue that is full of wisdom and knowledge and understanding concerning God Almighty, amen, he is blessed. What does it say?
1: The tongue of the just is as choice silk.
0: Yes.
1: The heart of the wicked.
0: The heart of the wicked.
1: Is little worth.
0: Is not the same as the heart that is full of the goodness of the Lord. But a heart that is full of evil, amen, praise God, is of little worth. Amen. So we see, praise God, how God is working here. Come on.
1: The lips of the righteous.
0: The lips of the righteous.
1: Feed many.
0: Feed many.
1: But fools die.
0: For want of wisdom. You see, it takes wisdom, amen, for us to, amen, to stand and to take a stand. Amen, because wisdom should be our daily delight. He's supposed to be there by our side every step of the way. Wisdom, I shall live with him. He shall live with me. I shall dwell with wisdom. I shall sleep with wisdom on my mind. Glory to God. Wisdom is my daily delight. Amen. I trust in wisdom. I believe in wisdom. I take wisdom. I take knowledge from wisdom. Glory to God. What does it say?
1: The blessing of the Lord.
0: The blessings of the Lord.
1: It maketh rich.
0: It maketh rich.
1: And he addeth no sorrow.
0: Listen with the word of God. And he addeth
1: no sorrow.
0: No sorrow
1: with it.
0: So every blessing that God gives us, amen, praise God, amen, has no, amen, sorrow with it, but it makes us rich.
1: Yes.
0: It enriches us, amen, praise God, whether it is a natural gift or a spiritual gift. But we're seeking yet the spiritual things of God, amen, to inherit the blessing. Because remember, the word of God said, first seek ye the kingdom of God and his righteousness, and then all of these things shall be added unto you. That means that God said, I want you to seek knowledge, seek wisdom, seek understanding, amen. And all you're getting, get understanding, amen. And then God said, I'm going to turn around and bless you, amen, with the desires of your heart in Jesus' name. So therefore, it is what we call a hidden blessing, because God is not going to bless us until we are in the right standing with God. Amen. We're talking about blessings, praise God, amen, that we want God to do, or the blessing that God had already preordained to give us before we entered our mother's womb. Amen. Where we at? Glory to God.
1: Right now, we're going to be in Ephesians 3 and 20. Let's get Ephesians 3 and 20,
0: yes,
1: where the Bible reads on this wise.
0: Mm-hmm.
1: Now unto him.
0: Listen what the word of God said. Now unto him.
1: That is able to do. Exceeding abundantly.
0: Exceedingly abundantly.
1: Above all that we ask.
0: Or think.
1: According to the power.
0: According to the power.
1: That worketh in us.
0: Read it one more time. Let me say that. Mm-hmm.
1: Now unto him.
0: Listen, it says, now unto him.
1: That is able.
0: Now he's able.
1: To do exceeding.
0: He's able to do exceedingly. Exceedingly abundantly.
1: Above all that we ask. Or think. According to the power. That worketh in us.
0: And that power is the Holy Spirit.
1: Amen.
0: Without the power of the Holy Spirit, we would not be able to understand the blessings of the Lord. Amen. We will not be able to understand the wisdom, the knowledge of God. It is the Holy Ghost that bringeth all things back to our remembrance. Glory to God. Amen. Glory to God. On the will of God. Amen. Praise God. We see how God is moving on his will, on his purpose. Amen. What it says.
1: Let me read that again.
0: Read it one more time, then go ahead.
1: Now unto him. That is able. To do exceedingly. Abundantly.
0: He can do exceedingly and abundantly.
1: Above all.
0: Above all that we ask.
1: Or we think. According to the power.
0: That worketh in us. That power, his will to do the things that he said he wants to do. And I realize that he all preordained from the foundation of the world before we was even born in our mother's womb, before we was even knitted to our mother's flesh. Glory to God. God already had a plan for us to bless us. Amen. For us not to be, amen, the tail, but the head. Glory to God. Amen. Not to be behind, but to be in the front. Glory to God. Not to be, amen, without authority, but have authority and walk in the authority. God said, I'm giving you blessings that you have no knowledge of, but I want to open them up to you as you walk with me and as you talk with me in wisdom and knowledge and understanding and getting me all that you get your understanding from me according to how? Through the power of the Holy Ghost. Come on, what is that?
1: Right now, we're going to be in Genesis. We're going to get 50 and 20.
0: Well, we're
1: going to Genesis and get 50 and 20. Where the Bible reads on this.
0: Glory to God.
1: But as for you.
0: But as for me.
1: Ye thought evil against
0: me. He said, but listen what the word of God say. Well, listen what the word.
1: But as for you.
0: He said, but as for you.
1: Ye thought evil against me.
0: You thought evil against me.
1: Meant it unto good.
0: But God meant it unto good.
1: To bring to bad.
0: Listen, see, Joseph and his brothers thought that they had him. They thought that they throw him down into a hole, amen, and lose, amen, praise God, what the relationship he had with his father, amen, that they did not have, glory to God, although he loved them all, amen, praise God, but he was sown into Egypt, glory to God. Amen. Praise God. They thought that they had got rid of, amen, Joseph. But what the Bible said here?
1: But as for you.
0: But listen, he said, but as for you.
1: Ye thought evil against
0: me. See, what you thought you was going to do against me, it was a blessing for you. Because when God blessed me, I'm blessed. God said, I'm not only going to bless you, but I'm going to bless those that you're surrounding, those that are in your family, those that, amen, praise God, that are against you. What did he say?
1: But as for you.
0: But as for you.
1: Ye thought evil against
0: me. You thought evil against me.
1: But God meant it unto
0: good. But listen, but God meant it unto good.
1: To bring the past.
0: To bring the past.
1: As it is this day.
0: As it is this day.
1: To save much people.
0: To save much people.
1: Alive.
0: See, what you done to me did not kill me. It didn't destroy me. What it did was blessed me. Glory to God. It was a hidden blessing. Glory to God that you thought that you was going to take away from me, but it not only blessed me, but it blessed you too. That's just why I told you to go back to Dad and told Dad to bring everybody into Egypt. Glory to God. Because there is favor I have with the Pharaoh. I have favor with him. Glory to God. And not only you, but I also have blessed some others that was in prison with me, glory to God. By me being in prison, I was able to use my gift, glory to God. Interpretation of dreams, glory to God. Amen. And bring the interpretation, amen, of Pharaoh's dream. I gained favor with him. I was blessed by him because not only did he bless me, but God blessed, amen, praise the Pharaoh too. Glory to God from Zion. What is he, prophet?
1: But as for you,
0: you thought evil
1: but God
0: against me. See, how many times do people think evil against us?
1: But
0: glory
1: God
0: to God. How many times people want to see you fall?
1: But God meant it for my good.
0: How many people want to see you lose?
1: But
0: glory
1: God
0: to God.
1: Meant it for my good.
0: Lose everything you got.
1: But God meant it for my good.
0: But God meant it for my good.
1: To bring the past.
0: It is this day.
1: To save much people alive.
0: Glory to God. Amen, somebody.
1: Amen.
0: That's what God wants to do. When God anoints you and bless you, he not only blessing and anointing you in Jesus' name and raising you up and elevating you just for yourself, but he's doing it also that you may come in the lives of others and help them get delivered. Glory to God. Don't be so selfish, amen, to keep your blessing to yourself. Glory to God in the anointing that God gave you. God gave you that anointing and he gave you that elevation to help others get it. Glory to God, to bring them out. Glory to God. Let the gifts of the Spirit work through you. Glory to God. That them that are without may be healed and delivered. Glory to God from Zion. And that salvation may be given to them through our Lord and Savior, Jesus Christ. What do you say here?
1: Mm-hmm. We're going to be in Isaiah.
0: Oh, Lord.
1: And we're going to get 45 and 3. Let's go to Isaiah and get 45 and 3.
0: Oh, Lord.
1: When the Bible reads on this wise.
0: Mm-hmm. Give me two first days. 45. What do you say, 45?
1: Isaiah 45, 2 and 3.
0: Give me, go ahead.
1: Where the Bible reads on this wise.
0: Yeah.
1: I will go before thee. And make the crooked places straight.
0: And make what kind of places
1: straight? The crooked places.
0: All right now. See, that's what he's talking about. Come on here.
1: I will go before thee.
0: I will go before thee.
1: And make the crooked places straight.
0: And make the crooked ways straight.
1: I will break in pieces.
0: I will break in pieces.
1: The gates of wrath.
0: The gates of wrath.
1: And cut in sunder.
0: And cut in sunder.
1: The bars of iron.
0: Read it one more time, then go ahead.
1: I will go before thee.
0: What would Isaiah 45?
1: 45 and 6.
0: Uh-huh.
1: I will go before thee.
0: I will go before thee.
1: And make the crooked places straight.
0: Listen, see, God said, I'm going to go before you and do this. See, this is how we know that God is with us. If God anointed you and God has sent you, then you got, this is what the scripture said. What did it say? I will go before thee.
1: And make the crooked places
0: straight. And I will make the crooked way straight, the crooked way straight.
1: I will break in pieces.
0: I will break in pieces.
1: The gates of bread.
0: The gates of bread.
1: And cut in sunder.
0: And cut in sunder.
1: The bars of iron.
0: The bars of iron.
1: And I will give thee.
0: Listen what the word of God says. And I will give thee.
1: The treasures of darkness.
0: The treasure of what kind?
1: Darkness.
0: That means that I'm going to give you the treasures of the wicked man. I'm going to give you the. I'm going to give you his blessings. I'm going to make the blessings that the wicked have fall on you. Glory to God. I'm going to give you favor, glory to God, that you may be blessed, glory to God. But remember, when I bless you, don't forget to bless somebody else, glory to God. Amen. And see, in order for you to be blessed, you've got to be a blessing, glory to God. And if you're a blessing to those that have less than you, glory to God, then God will turn around and bless you again, that you may keep on blessing, glory to God. It's not about how much you get, how much you take, but it's how much you give, glory to God. Amen. The Bible says he loves a cheerful giver, glory to God. Hallelujah. Come on with it, say prophetess.
1: And I will give thee.
0: And I will give thee.
1: The treasures of darkness.
0: The treasures of darkness.
1: And the hidden riches. A secret place.
0: See, God said, I'm even going to go into the place where there's hidden blessings. I'm going to go into the places where there's hidden, glory to God, hidden stuff. Amen. Because remember, I'm God. I know where all the treasures are, glory to God. I know all the kings. I know all the princesses. Let me let you know, glory to God. Amen. I know everybody that's rich. I know everybody that has plenty of cash, glory to God. And not only money, but I also know them that got houses and land, glory to God. And I know some that have wisdom, knowledge, and understanding of the scripture, glory to God, that is able to share with you wisdom and knowledge and understanding, glory to God. But you got to remember, the Bible says, first seek the kingdom of God, his righteousness first, and then all of these things will be added unto you. He said, what did he say? What did he say, prophet? What did he say?
1: And I will give thee the treasures.
0: And I will give thee the treasures of darkness.
1: And hidden riches of.
0: And hidden riches and secret places.
1: That thou mayest know.
0: That thou mayest know.
1: That I the Lord.
0: That I the Lord.
1: Which call thee by thy name.
0: Which call thee by thy name.
1: And the God of Israel.
0: Or the God of Israel. I'm going to let you know that I'm God. Amen. When your back is up against the wall and you're caught between a rock and a hard place, I want you to know that I'm God, that when I bring you out from among that thing that's holding you down, I want you to realize that I'm God. Amen. When you need to be blessed in some way, glory to God, or you've been praying for a blessing that God will move, God, all of a sudden, he moved. He wants to say, I want you to let you know that I'm God. Amen. You want your whole family to be saved and filled with the Holy Ghost. Amen. Glory to God, and baptized in his name. Glory to God, and I want you to understand that I'm God when I bring them in. Glory to God, I want you to know, glory to God. Amen. When everything falls down upon you, and I bring you out, I want you to know that I'm God. Yes, I want you to know who I am. I am the God of Abraham, Isaac, and Jacob. I am the God of your forefathers. Glory to God. I want to let you know that I have everything in my hand. Even the hidden treasures are in my hand. I can make them that have given unto you, glory to God, whether it's a natural or spiritual blessing, glory to God. I got the power to do it. Come on, prophet, where we at here?
1: Mm-hmm. St. Matthew 5:10-12.
0: Glory to God. Thank you,
1: Let's
0: Jesus.
1: Let's go to St. Matthew 5:10.
0: Hallelujah. Glory.
1: St. Matthew 5, the 10th verse,
0: uh-huh,
1: to the 12th verse. Where the Bible reads on this wise.
0: What do you say?
1: Blessed are they.
0: This is what the word of God, this is a part of the amen, the scriptures, amen, the deed, amen, glory to God, the scriptures. What it say, blessed are they
1: which are persecuted for righteousness.
0: Amen, which are persecuted for righteousness.
1: Sake. Blessed are they.
0: Blessed are they.
1: Which are persecuted.
0: Which are persecuted.
1: For righteousness.
0: For righteousness' sake.
1: For theirs.
0: For theirs.
1: Is the kingdom of heaven.
0: See, when you're persecuted, glory to God, and the enemy, amen, they're trying to hold you down. Remember, amen, in your persecution, there is a blessing. In the time of troubles, glory to God, in the time of going through, amen, when you're being tested and stretched, glory to God, there is a blessing at the door, glory to God. There's something on the other side of through, but there's a persecution that we got to go through. Jesus was persecuted many times, glory to God. And Jesus said, if you love me, you're going to go through what I've been through. You may not be able, you may not have to be on the cross and get whipped, glory to God, like I did. Glory to God, but there have been some that have suffered like that. Glory to God, but I want you to realize and understand that persecution must come, glory to God, for righteousness' sake. Mm-hmm. For there is the kingdom of heaven, glory to God. Listen, we may be going through some situations right now, but that persecution going to bring, amen, eternal life with God in heaven. Come on, what it say, Providence Grant, go ahead in verse 11, what it said?
1: Blessed are ye. When men shall revile you.
0: When men shall revile you.
1: And persecute you.
0: And persecute you.
1: And shall say all manner of evil.
0: Listen to what the scripture's saying here. Glory to God, what Jesus is saying here. Read it one more time. Blessed are ye.
1: Blessed are ye.
0: He said, blessed are ye. He didn't say cursed is you. He said, blessed. He said, these are blessed people, glory to God. When you're persecuted, you're a blessed person. You are a blessed Christian, glory to God. Don't you realize what God is doing in your life? Don't you know, glory to God, that we understand, amen, that when we're going through these things, we are blessed. These are what we call hidden blessings of the Lord. Come on, what is it here?
1: Blessed are ye.
0: Blessed are you.
1: When men shall revile you.
0: When men shall come up against you.
1: And persecute you.
0: And persecute you.
1: And shall say all manner of evil.
0: And shall say all manner of evil.
1: Against you.
0: Glory to God, against you falsely. And we know that's going on. For his sake, we know these things are going on right now. Glory to God. Many are opening up their big mouths talking about you. Glory to God, talking about us, saying all manner of evil against us. Amen. Plotting how they're going to get us. Glory to God. Plotting how they're going to destroy us. Glory to God. You know the devil is always preparing ready. Glory to God. But the Bible says, glory to God, blessed are they. Them the ones that are blessed. Glory to God. Come on with us here. Verse 12, what did it say? Come on.
1: Rejoice.
0: He said, rejoice, though.
1: And be exceeding glad.
0: And be exceeding glad.
1: For great is your reward.
0: This is what he said. For great is your blessing, your reward in heaven.
1: For so persecuted.
0: Pay the prophets.
1: Which were before you.
0: So that means that the prophets had to be persecuted, too. Amen. So we don't have nothing to complain about. We don't have nothing to grumble about. Glory to God. Because there were prophets before us that have been through these situations. When their back was up against the wall, glory to God. But they didn't mumble among themselves, glory to God. And they didn't complain. But they went through because they knew, glory to God. Amen. That they had to rejoice and be exceeding glad.
1: For great is your reward.
0: The Bible said, not small. Glory to God. He didn't say a little bit. He didn't say a quarter. He didn't say a half. He said, great is your reward in heaven. Amen. Great is your reward in heaven.
1: For so persecuted they, the prophets, which were before you,
0: that mean that they got blessed just like we getting blessed. They've been through the storm just like we going through the storm. They've been through the whirlwind just like we going through the whirlwind. They had to be stretched like we are being stretched, glory to God. We had to go through the storm, glory to God, when there was no way to get out except Jesus brought them out. Amen. When the storm was raging on the sea, glory to God, they had to go through it, glory to God, until Jesus said, peace, be still,
2: and the blessings came down from heaven. Now, glory to God, we got to realize where the blessings are coming from now. Amen, but you got to be prepared. Amen, for the blessing. Glory to God, where we at here? Come on.
1: We are going to be in 1 Corinthians 2.
2: Hallelujah.
1: Let's go to 1 Corinthians, get 2 and 9.
2: Glory to God, glory to God.
1: 1 Corinthians 2 and 9.
2: Go ahead.
1: But as it is written.
2: My God, it said, but as it is written.
1: I have not seen.
2: Listen what it said. Eyes have not seen.
1: Nor ear heard.
2: Neither is heard.
1: Neither have entered.
2: Into the heart of man.
1: The things. Which God had prepared. For them that love him.
2: For them that love him.
1: That's what it
2: you hear what the scripture says? Read it one more time. What it say?
1: But as it is written.
2: He said, but as it is written.
1: Eyes have not seen. Nor ear heard.
2: Nor ears have heard.
1: Neither have
2: entered. I mean, everything that we think we see, we ain't seen nothing yet. Glory to God. He said, no eyes have not seen the things that God has prepared for us. And then he said, the ears have not entered into your ears. We ain't never heard nothing that's so beautiful as we're going to hear. See, these are the blessings of the Lord. These are what you call the unknown blessings. Glory to God. What is it here?
1: But as it is written,
2: I did not see.
1: Nor ears heard.
2: Into the hearts, we ain't even receiving in our hearts what God would have said.
1: The things
2: which God
1: have prepared for them. That love him.
2: That key word is love him. Glory to God. And if you don't love the Lord, glory to God, then none of these things you're going to get. None of these things you're going to see. None of these things you're going to hear. None of these things going to enter into the heart. Amen. Which are the unknown blessings of the Lord. Glory to God. Amen. Glory to God. These things got to come by the love of God. We got to love who God is. We can't hate God and expect to receive the blessings of the Lord. Amen, somebody. We got to love Jesus. Amen. And take him at his word. Glory to God. We can't love, amen, the world and love God too. Either you're going to love God and hate the world or love the world and hate God to get the blessings of the Lord. What does it say here?
1: Number 10. But God has revealed them.
2: But God has revealed them.
1: His spirit.
2: By what spirit? Glory to God. We talk about the Holy Ghost here. These things are revealed to us by his Holy Ghost. Glory to God. What did it say?
1: But God have revealed them.
2: He have revealed them
1: unto us. By his spirit.
2: By his spirit.
1: For the spirit searches.
2: For the Holy Ghost searches all things.
1: Yea, the deep things
2: of God. You see what I'm saying? In order for us to understand who God is and the deepness of who God is and the wisdom of God, amen, and yea, the deep things of God, we got to have his spirit on the inside. If the Holy Ghost is not residing there, amen, then you ain't going to get nothing from God. Amen. Praise God unless you're born again. Somebody say amen. You see, God don't nobody no blessing without the Holy Ghost. You got to be born again. Yeah, I know everybody. Amen. He said in his word, I reign on the just as well as the unjust. Amen. He reign on everybody. Everybody gets something to eat. Amen. Praise God. And then you got some that don't get nothing to eat at all. They're living on the street. Glory to God. Amen. But the Bible says here, amen, but God has revealed them unto us by his Holy Ghost. But you see what I'm saying? You see what I'm saying? See, God, amen, though they're on the street, he used us to bless them. That's how he do it. Amen. God wants to bless those that are without. He wants to bless them through us. That's why we can't stop giving. What did it say, Prophet Grant?
1: For what man knoweth the things of man? Save the spirit of man.
2: Which is in him. We're talking about the Holy Ghost now.
1: Even so.
2: The things of God.
1: Knoweth no man.
2: It's the Holy Ghost that gives us understanding.
1: Yeah.
2: It's the Holy Ghost that gives us to understand who God is.
1: Yeah.
2: We don't know who God is except the Spirit of God dwelleth in us. Because the Holy Ghost is God. The Holy Ghost is Jesus. That's why he said, if I don't go, the comforter will not come. We need the Holy Ghost, amen, to understand the power of God and understand the strength of God and understand how God operates in his body, in his church. Amen. Glory to God. The Bible said, let all things be done decently and in order. Amen. Glory to God. When God bless you, you got to be a blessing to somebody else. Glory to God. If God anoints you, you got to be able to help somebody, get them delivered. Glory to God. Amen. If you receive an unction from the Lord, amen, then you ought to be a blessing to those that are less fortunate than you are. That's why we got to go when we see our brothers, sisters on the street. We got to help them recover, help them get up. Tell them about Jesus. That's what you call the hidden blessing. Hallelujah to God. You don't know sometimes, amen, when God bless you. Amen. When God bless you, he wants you to be a blessing. What did he say? Come on here.
3: Right now, we're going to go to Deuteronomy. We're going to get to We're going to get the 31st chapter, the 7th and the 8th verse. Let's go to Deuteronomy 31 and 7.
0: Glory to God.
3: Deuteronomy 31 and 7.
0: Give me 6 first. Go here.
3: We're going to start at 6.
0: Yes.
3: Be strong and of a good courage.
2: All right, now we're talking about Joshua here now. And this is what God is saying to all the preachers and everybody in this line, in this broadcast. Amen. Glory to God. Every person that ain't, praise God, amen, and is not a preacher can hear the same thing too. Glory to God for everybody. What it say?
3: Be strong.
2: Be strong.
3: And of a good courage.
2: He said, don't put in the sea. See, God ain't got no fear, and we ain't got no fear. The Bible says he's not the author and the confusion. God ain't got nothing to do with no fear. Amen. Fear is not of God. Come on, what did it say here?
3: Be strong and of a good courage.
2: He said of a good courage. And we got some bad courage and we got some good courage. Fear not.
3: Fear not. Nor be afraid.
2: He said don't be afraid. See, they're afraid is a part of their fear. God, he was letting them know 2 times. Don't have no fear. Amen. Glory to God. And nor be afraid of them. Glory to God. Who's them? Amen. The ones that you got to preach to, the ones that amen, they ain't born again. Them, the ones you got. Don't be afraid of them. And even in the church, the so-called church, we got to make sure we tell them the truth. Amen. Because you don't want to be afraid of their faces. Glory to God. Because God said, I'll make your forehead like flint. Come on, what it say here?
3: Nor be afraid of them. For the Lord thy God. He it is. That doeth go with it.
2: Now you listen. Now if you got to go where God sent you, amen, and you say God called you, he sent you, then he said, if I sent you, he said, I'm going to be with you. Amen. I'm going to be with you. And so you can open up your mouth as loud as you can open it. I mean, when you can get in the scriptures and do what the Lord tell you to preach and preach what he tell you to say. Amen. And do what he tell you to do. Glory to God. You ain't got to be afraid to do it. What does it say here?
3: Fear not
2: now.
3: Nor be afraid
2: of them.
3: For the Lord thy God. He it is. That doeth go with us.
2: He is the one that's going with us.
3: He will not fail.
2: Listen what he said. He said, I ain't going to fail you when I'm with you. Amen. All the whole world can be against you. Glory to God. But there's a blessing in the wings. Amen for you. But you got to go now. What it say?
3: He it is.
2: Yes.
3: That goeth with thee. He will not fail thee.
2: I'm not going to fail you.
3: Nor forsake thee.
2: No, I'm not going to forsake you.
3: And Moses called unto Joshua.
2: And what it says, Moses called unto Joshua.
3: And said unto him.
2: And what did he say unto him?
3: In the sight of all Israel.
2: What did he say?
3: Be strong.
2: He said what?
3: Be strong.
2: Because there's a blessing coming, Joshua. There's some deliverance coming, Joshua. He said to be strong, Joshua.
3: And be of a good courage.
2: For thou must go. With this people.
3: Unto the land.
2: Which the Lord hath sworn.
3: Unto their fathers. To give them. And thou shalt cause them.
2: To inherit it. See, he said cause them. See, that means he got to go and conquer it.
3: Yes.
2: That means he got to go in and conquer the land. If he get it and conquer it, there's a blessing right there in the land of Canaan. Amen. I want you to go in there, and I want you to conquer the land. And that's what God is saying unto the church today. Even everybody that's on this broadcast, wherever what your land is, and whatever the God wants to do, he wants to enlarge you. You got to go in and you got to take it. We got to go into the land and take it by force. Glory to God. Amen. Beat the enemy down with the word of God. Amen. And get what God, amen, has given unto you through the power of prayer. Amen. Through the power of the Holy Ghost. That's how we're going to get it. We're going to get it by the power of prayer and by the power of the Holy Ghost. This is the reason why God sent them into the land. Amen. But only two came back and said, yeah, we can take the land. We can take the land. Come on.
3: Number eight. And the Lord.
2: And the Lord.
3: He it is. That doeth go before
2: you. See, we need somebody to go before us. You can't go in there by yourself.
3: Come on.
2: You ain't going to be able to do it by yourself. We can't do nothing by ourselves. We need the Holy Ghost in order to get into a land or a particular area, amen, or a particular, amen, neighborhood, amen, and take it by force through the power of the Holy Ghost. Amen. We got to get it, amen, through Jesus Christ. God got to be with us. Come on, what it says.
3: And the Lord.
2: And the Lord. He it is.
3: That doeth go before us. Will be with
2: you. He said, I'm going to be with you.
3: He will not fail
2: you. He said, I ain't going to fail you.
3: Neither forsake
2: you. I ain't going to forsake you.
3: Fear not.
2: He said, fear not.
3: Neither be dismayed.
2: He don't be dismayed. Don't be, amen, praise God, confused. Glory to God. Don't worry about your enemies. I got you. Amen. I'll make them, amen, your enemies, your footstool. Glory to God. I got the power, amen, to overcome the land. Come on, somebody. We need somebody that's going to help us overcome the land, because the land today is wicked, glory to God, and that they don't want to turn to Jesus. They don't want to give their lives to God, but we got to understand that it is God, amen, in us that's working through us that will cause man to fall to his knees and repent. Come on, what it say here?
3: Right now, we're going to be going to Jeremiah.
2: Yes.
3: 29. We're going to start at 11. And we're going to read the 13.
2: Come on.
3: For I know the thoughts.
2: What do you say?
3: The Bible reads on this watch.
2: What do you say?
3: Jeremiah 29 and 11.
2: What do you say?
3: For I know the thoughts.
2: He said, for I know the thoughts.
3: That I think toward you.
2: That I think toward you.
3: Saith the Lord.
2: Saith the Lord.
3: Thoughts of peace.
2: Thoughts of peace.
3: And not of evil.
2: And not of evil.
3: To give you.
2: To give you.
3: An expected end.
2: That's what you call the blessing. Read that one more time. Start up again. What it said?
3: For I know the thoughts.
2: He said, for I know the thoughts.
3: That I think toward you. Saith the Lord.
2: See, God got thoughts like we got thoughts. Amen. God thinks about things like we thinks about things.
3: Yes.
2: Amen. God ain't no, he ain't no, praise God, no robot. He ain't no AI. Glory to God, no artificial, amen, intelligence. Amen. He's God. Amen. So he thinks like we think. Glory to God. Where do you think we get it from? How are we able to think about situations before we do it? Amen. Glory to God. So what the Bible said, what prophet is man?
3: He said,
2: I know the thoughts.
3: That I think toward you.
2: He said, oh, God said, I got thoughts just like you got thoughts. Glory to God. And I'm thinking like you thinking.
3: Saith the Lord.
2: Saith the Lord.
3: Thoughts of peace.
2: He said, now my thoughts are thoughts of peace for you.
3: And not of evil.
2: And he said, I ain't thinking about no evil. That's not my thoughts for you.
3: Yeah.
2: My thoughts for you is not evil, but they're good. Amen. They're good blessings. Blessings from on high that you ain't get yet. He said, I want to give those blessings to you. What it say?
3: To give you an expected end.
2: To give you an expected end. You want you to expect what he's going to do.
3: Yeah.
2: Expect those good thoughts. Expect, amen, those no evil. Don't expect no evil to come at you. But expect that peace. Expect it in that good thing, that thing that he's thinking about that he wanted to give you. Come on.
3: Thoughts of peace.
2: Thoughts of peace.
3: And not of evil.
2: And not of evil.
3: To give you.
2: To give you.
3: And expect it.
2: Uh-huh.
3: Then shall ye.
2: Listen what he said here. Then shall ye.
3: You're
2: going to call upon me now. Amen. Go ahead.
3: And ye shall. Go and pray unto
2: you
3: me.
2: Now I want you to go and pray unto me. And he said, I will.
3: Hearken unto
2: and that's when the blessing's going to hit, when you begin to surrender to God and begin to think like he thinks. Amen. Praise God, which is good. Amen. Praise God. You got to have the same mind like Jesus. We got to have that same mind. that same understanding, what he's thinking for us, what he's thinking. We're supposed to think the same thing. The thoughts he had towards us, we're supposed to have those same thoughts. That's what we got to do now. Come on.
3: Then shall you call upon
2: me. He said, and then shall you call upon me.
3: And ye shall go and
2: think. Because now you got an idea of what you should be thinking and what your thoughts supposed to be. Now you got an idea now. He said, what? Then shall you call upon me.
3: And ye shall go and pray
2: unto me. And then you shall go and pray unto me.
3: And I will hearken unto you.
2: And then he said, I'm going to hearken unto you because.
3: And ye shall seek me.
2: And you shall seek me.
3: And find me.
2: And you're going to turn around and find me because now you got some thoughts in your mind like me.
3: Yes.
2: And now you got the, amen, glory to God, amen, that wisdom that I gave you just like I gave it just like me. Amen. So therefore, I'm going to do something miraculous in your life. But now we're walking in alignment with each other. What did it say here?
3: And ye shall seek me.
2: And you shall seek me.
3: And find
2: me. And you're going to find me.
3: When you search.
2: And when you search.
3: When ye shall search.
2: Uh-huh.
3: For me.
2: For me.
3: With all your
2: heart. He said, well, what, all of it?
3: All your
2: heart. Not half of it.
3: All your heart.
2: Not a quarter of it.
3: All your
2: heart. Not three quarters.
3: All your
2: heart. He said all of it. He want all of the heart. He don't just want some of my heart. He want all of it. This is why he said, I'm giving you thoughts and I'm giving you an understanding. I'm giving you wisdom. I'm giving you knowledge. Glory to God, I'm letting you see my heart now, and I want your heart to be the same way. Glory to God from Zion. Come on with it for here. Go ahead.
3: Right now?
2: Yeah.
3: We're going to be going to Romans.
2: Yeah.
3: We're going to get Romans 8.
2: Let's get Romans.
3: 27 to 29.
2: Yes.
3: Let's go to Romans
2: 8. Woo-wee.
3: Romans 8, 27
2: to 29. Glory.
3: Let's read it.
2: Glory. 8 what?
3: 27.
2: Go ahead. Give me 26.
3: Amen.
2: Uh-huh.
3: We're going to go to Romans 8, and we're going to start at 26.
2: Yes.
3: Likewise.
2: Likewise.
3: The Spirit.
2: The Spirit, the Holy Ghost.
3: Likewise.
2: Uh-huh.
3: The Spirit.
2: The Holy Ghost.
3: Also helpeth.
2: Also helpeth.
3: Our infirmities.
2: He helpeth our infirmities, our weaknesses.
3: For we know.
2: For we know.
3: Not what we should pray
2: for. We don't know what we're going to pray for.
3: As we ought.
2: As we ought to.
3: But the Spirit.
2: But listen, but the Holy Ghost.
3: But the Spirit.
2: Uh-huh.
3: Itself.
2: Himself.
3: Maketh innocent.
2: He's the one that knows how to pray.
3: Maketh innocent.
2: We don't know. We don't even know what we ought to pray for, but he knows.
3: Maketh intercession.
2: He's the one that's making intercession.
3: For us.
2: For us.
3: With groanings.
2: With groanings.
3: Which cannot be uttered.
2: Which cannot be what?
3: Uttered.
2: They can't even be processed because they've been uttered by the Holy Ghost.
3: Yeah.
2: See, the Holy Ghost know what we ought to be praying for. We don't know what we ought to be praying. We could be praying for something that God don't want us to be praying for. But the Holy Ghost know just how to pray, amen, and how to groan, amen, praise God to a point, amen, praise God, amen, that it becomes, amen, unknown to us. Yeah. Because the Holy Ghost is talking to God, and God is talking to the Holy Ghost on what? On our behalf. What it says?
3: Likewise.
2: Likewise.
3: The Spirit.
2: The Spirit.
3: Also helping.
2: Helpeth.
3: Our infirmities.
2: And our infirmities.
3: For we know not.
2: For we know not.
3: What we should pray for.
2: What we don't even know what we ought to pray for.
3: As we ought.
2: As we ought to. Now, we may have an understanding that we may want certain things from God. Amen. And we might want to pray about situations and anything in our lives. But we don't really, really know what we ought to be praying for. What we ought to be praying for. Come on, what is he?
3: But the Spirit.
2: But the Spirit.
3: Himself.
2: Make
3: him intercession.
2: He's the one that make him intercession.
3: For
2: us.
3: With groaning.
2: With what?
3: With groaning.
2: Thank God with groaning.
3: Which cannot be.
2: Which cannot be processed. It can't be uttered. Glory to God. Amen. It's because it's the Holy Ghost.
3: Yeah.
2: What is that?
3: And he that searches.
2: And he that searches.
3: The heart.
2: The heart.
3: Knoweth what.
2: Knoweth what.
3: Is the mind.
2: Is the mind.
3: Of the Spirit.
2: You know, that's God Almighty. He searches the mind of the Holy Spirit. He knows because the Bible says.

0: Hey, read it one more time. What did it say then?
1: And he. That searcheth.
0: That's God Almighty. Come on.
1: The heart.
0: Knoweth.
1: What is. The mind.
0: He knoweth the mind of the spirit. Is because the spirit's mind is God's mind.
1: Yes.
0: And God's mind is the Holy Ghost's mind.
1: Yes.
0: Amen. So he knows how to make intercession for us because that's God praying for us. Y'all ain't going to talk to me.
1: Thank you, God.

0: Trinity.
1: Because he make it in session.
0: For the saints.
1: For the saints.
0: According.
1: According.
0: To the will of God.
1: To the will of God.
0: And we know.
1: And we know.
0: That all things.
1: That all things.
0: Together.
1: All right, now we're talking about mixing stuff together now. Glory to God from Zion. Hallelujah to God. You see, these things got to be done correctly. Amen. Because a baker don't go into the, amen, a baker's place, amen, and make a cake with just flour. Amen. He got to add other things in there with it. Glory to God. Amen. Other ingredients in the pot, in the cake. Amen. In order for it to come out right. But listen to what the word of God said. He said what?
0: And we know. That all things. Work together.
1: Everything that the baker put inside that pot is working for together.
0: And we know. That all things.
1: Listen to what he say. All things.
0: Work together now. For the good.
1: To them.
0: That love God.
1: That love the Lord.
0: To them. Who are the called.
1: Listen, for to them that are the called.
0: According to his purpose.
1: According to his purpose.
0: For whom?
1: Listen to what it says, for whom?
0: He did foreknew.
1: Listen, now he's foreknew us from the very beginning.
0: For whom he did foreknow,
1: mm-hmm.
0: He also did predestinate.
1: He also did predestinate.
0: Predestinate.
1: Uh-huh.
0: To be conformed. To the image of his son.
1: To the image of his son.
0: That he might. Be the firstborn.
1: The firstborn.
0: Among many brethren.
1: Now, the only way we're going to be conformed, we got to have the Holy Ghost.
0: Thank you, God.
1: Thank God you got to have the Holy Spirit to get the blessings of the Lord.
0: Yes.
1: Amen. And you got to be, amen, you got to know who God is. Amen. Because God ain't going to just give you what you want. Amen. Praise God and not know him. Glory to God. That's why he said, amen. They said, Lord, in your name we cast out devils. And in your name we did this. And in your name we lay hand on the sick and they recovered. And Jesus is going to say, I never knew you, because the Holy Ghost ain't in it. See, God don't see none of himself in nobody that ain't got the Holy Ghost. Amen, somebody. Praise God. He don't see himself in you. If God don't see you, and if he don't see the Holy Ghost, there's none of him in you. Glory to God. There's none of him in us. We got to have the Holy Ghost. Amen. In order for God to see something in us. Glory to God. Amen. Praise God. So we got to get in there. We'll just say, Prophet, this way. Come on.
0: Right now, we're going to go to 2 Timothy.
1: Yes.
0: And we're going to get 1 and 9.
1: Glory.
0: But let's start at number 7.
1: Yes.
0: 2 Timothy 1, 7 to 9.
1: Yes.
0: Amen. Where the Bible reads on this wise.
1: What it say?
0: For God hath not. Given us the spirit of fear.
1: God hath not given us the spirit of fear.
0: But a power. And of love.
1: And of love.
0: And of a sound mind.
1: See, that sound mind got to come in with the Holy Ghost.
0: Be not thou. Ashamed.
1: Be not thou ashamed.
0: Of the testimony of our Lord. Nor of me.
1: His prisoner. Paul,
0: but
1: he says.
0: Thou.
1: But be thou
0: partaker
1: of the affliction
0: of the gospel.
1: And you see, we got to be stretched. Glory to God. You got to go through trials and tribulations and persecutions. Amen. In order to get the gospel out. But you got to have the Holy Ghost in order to do. That's why, amen, Moses told, amen, Joshua not to be afraid. To be of good courage. Glory to God. And praise God. What did it say, Prophet? Go heed.
0: Be not thou therefore ashamed of the testimony of our Lord.
1: Listen, the testimony of Jesus Christ is the spirit of prophecy.
0: Yes.
1: Amen. And if you are ashamed of the prophecy of Jesus Christ, glory to God, then you're not prepared and you ain't ready to go and say nothing for him. What it said?
0: Be not therefore ashamed of the testimony of our Lord.
1: Of our Lord.
0: Nor of me. His prisoner.
1: Even Paul said, don't you be ashamed of me neither. Glory to God, because I met Jesus on the way to Damascus,
0: yeah.
1: And God knocked me down. I saw the light of the Lord, and I heard God said, Paul, Saul, Saul, why persecuted thou me? For it is hard for you to kick against the prick. Glory
0: said.
1: To God from Zion. What did it say, Prophet Israel?
0: Nor of me. His prisoner.
1: Uh-huh.
0: But be thou partaker.
1: I want you to be partaker of the affliction
0: of the gospel
1: of the word of God.
0: According to the power of God.
1: According to the power of God.
0: Who has saved us.
1: Who has

0: God.
1: Thank God. If it ain't holy, it ain't nothing. You got to be holy. Because Jesus said, be thou holy, for I am holy. Without holiness, no man shall see the Lord. That's why the Bible called the Spirit of God the Holy Ghost. Glory to God. Or the Holy Spirit. Glory. Because the Holy Ghost is the one that makes us holy. Yeah. Come on, somebody. We got to have the Holy Ghost in order to be. Come on and say, what is it here?
0: Who has saved us?
1: And called us.
0: With a holy calling. Not according to our works.
1: But according to his own purpose. And grace.
0: Which was given us.
1: Listen, what the word of God was given us in Christ Jesus.
0: Before the world began,
1: he already knew us from the very beginning. Glory to God, before he knitted us, our spirit in our mother's womb. God said, as you stood before me and I talked about this, amen, this blessing. I talked about your calling. I talked about what I was going to do in your life. Come on, somebody. Come on, prophet. Let's go with it. Go ahead.
0: Let's do number 10.
1: What did it say?
0: But it's now made manifest. By the appearing. Of our Savior.
1: Listen here. When Jesus came and died on the cross, he appeared before us all and gave his life for us. Come on, what did it say?
0: By the appearing of our Lord and Savior.
1: Savior Jesus Christ.
0: Who have abolished.
1: He put her into death. Come on.
0: And have brought life. And immortality. To light. Through the gospel.
1: Thank God. That's why the gospel got to be preached in its entirety. This is the reason why Jesus said that the end won't come until the gospel is preached throughout the world. How many know that there's a blessing in preaching the word of God? Amen. That's why we got to be stretched. Glory to God. Amen. And full of God's wisdom and understanding. Glory to God. This is what we call the hidden blessings of the Lord. This is how we get in. Glory to God. And this is how we get people saved, souls saved before God. Amen. Because we're not ashamed of the gospel of God. We're not ashamed to preach the gospel to them. Amen. That are without, to let them know what they ought us to do. Just like Philip was on the Ethiopian's chariot. Glory to God. He began to tell him, thank God, everything that the Lord revealed to him. And he said, do you understand if what you read of glory to God? This is what you call a blessing now. Amen, because the man was reading the word of God and didn't understand. Glory to God, but Philip came along and began to preach the gospel to him. Give him understanding and wisdom and thank God in knowledge. Amen, of the scripture, glory to God. And Philip, the evangelist, glory to God, that had four daughters that did prophesy. Amen. He began to tell him about the scripture. Glory to God. And began to tell him about what the scripture was saying. Amen. And Philip looked on him and said, have you been baptized yet? Glory to God. He said, I ain't been baptized yet. But the man began to speak to Philip and said, here's water. What do hinder me to be baptized? Philip put him in the water and baptized him in the name of Jesus the Christ, the Son of the Most High God. Just like he went into the house of Cornelius, God Almighty walked in there with Peter. And Peter began to preach the gospel to the house of Cornelius. And the Bible said that the day of Pentecost began to happen in the house of Cornelius. Glory to God. And this is what we want to happen today. We want, amen, the day of Pentecost, amen, to happen. Where you are, let there be a revival. Let there be, amen, a day of Pentecost in your house. Amen. Let everything in your house be saved. Let everything in your house be delivered. Let everything in your house be filled with the Holy Ghost. Glory to God. Somebody say it. I want to be born again. Just like, amen, glory to God. Amen, Cornelius did. Cornelius, kind of the Bible said, amen, glory to God, that your prayers have come up before God as a memorial. And God has sent us you, the preach the gospel, that you and your house might be saved. Somebody say, I want to be saved. Yes, I want to be saved. Filled with God's Holy Ghost, just like the house of Cornelius. Glory to God. God bless you. Hallelujah. God bless you. I pray that God got you. Got somebody that's preaching. God bless you. Until next week, Lord willing, I'll see you then. God bless you. Be blessed.
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Hallelujah, hallelujah, hallelujah. Oh, we praise your name, Jesus. We praise your name, Jesus. We praise your name, Jesus.

God, all the praise, the honor, and the glory. Good morning, ladies and gentlemen. You're listening to WTMR, Where the Master Reigns, Gospel 800, a part of the Beasley Media Group. My name is Sister Rachel. Good morning. It's Friday. Praise the Lord. It's Friday, August the 21st, and the time now is 21 minutes past the hour of 6 o'clock. Come on, put your hands together and help me bless the Lord. He's worthy, y'all, of all of our praises. Get up. Stand on your feet. Give God that praise, the honor, and the glory. He woke you up this morning, started you on your way. He didn't do it all by yourself. The Lord did it because he loves us that much. Hallelujah. Good morning. We're going to have a good time in these next couple of minutes that I am allowed to be with you. I'm feeling good in the spirit, thanking the Lord for traveling mercy on this morning, allowing me to arrive at the station safely. And thank you for joining me on this morning. We're going to have our scripture reading. We're going to have our inspirational thought, and we're going to go to the Lord in prayer. And today, we're going to be in the book of Romans. We're going to stay in the book of Romans. We've been there all week. We've been talking about the spirit, the flesh, the spirit, how it wars against the spirit each and every time. And then we were talking about this week how the carnal mind is an enemy against God and is not subject to the law of God, and neither indeed can be. We're going to continue on. Yesterday, we were talking about the flesh. We got to be in the spirit, not the flesh. So today, we're going to continue in verse 12 of Romans 8. And it reads as follows. It says, therefore, brother, we are debtors. You see that? We are debtors. Not to the flesh, to live after the flesh. For if we live after the flesh, we shall die. But if we live through the Spirit and do mortify the deeds of the body, you shall live. For as many as are led by the Spirit of God, they are the sons of God. Look how beautiful Paul worded that right there. We are heirs to God. See, when Paul, right there, when he says that word, mortify the deeds of the body, he's meaning we got to put death to the sin that's in our lives. We got to be dead to the sin that's in our bodies. That's when Paul was saying that we must die daily. We must die daily. The flesh got to die daily and put on the spirit man. Paul uses the adoption to illustrate the believer's new relationship with God. Remember, in Romans culture back in those days, an adopted person lost all the rights in his old family, okay? And he gained all the rights of the legitimate family as the legitimate child in the new family. And he became full heirs to his father's estate. And that's likewise with us, with Jesus Christ. See, we are adopted by Jesus. And when we become Christians and we believe in him and we believe that he died, he was buried, and he rose again, we gain the privileges and the responsibility of a child of God. See, and that's the beauty of it. You know, we gain the privileges. And one of the privileges that we gain is being led by the Spirit. You can read that in Galatians chapter 4, verse 5 and 6 when you get time. See, we may not always feel like we belong to the family of God because we're going through so much in this world. But see, the Holy Spirit is our witness. His inward presence reminds you and I who we belong to. And it encourages us through the way. It encourages us along the way, the Holy Spirit. It guides us. Remember, Jesus said he's going to send the comforter back. It comforts us in our walk with Jesus Christ. Amen. So we must die to that flesh daily. Don't live after the flesh, but live after the Spirit, that we may live. Amen. To God be all of the glory. Let us have a short word. Heavenly Father, I thank you. I thank you today, Lord, for your word that you have given my heart, my mind, Lord God, to speak to your people. Thank you, Lord. All of you, Lord God, and none of me. Lord, I come today to you, thanking you for your great love and mercy for all of us, Lord God. Thank you for saving us through the blood of Jesus Christ. And Lord, your word says we don't
owe our life to the old sinful nature, but we belong to you. We are heirs to Jesus Christ, Lord God. Lord, help us to stop living in this flesh, Lord God. Help our heart, rid our heart, and pull us towards you, towards the Spirit, Lord God, and take us away from anything that is displeasing or not acceptable in your sight. Oh, Lord, let the Holy Spirit give us power. Oh, Lord, help us put to death the bad habits, the wrong that we do in this body. Oh, Lord, when temptation comes, give us a strength to choose life and righteousness. And, oh, Father, let us be led by your Spirit each and every day. Remind us that we belong to you and we do not belong to the enemy. Guide our steps, our words, and our thoughts. And, Lord, forgive us of our sins in the name of Jesus Christ. And we say amen. Thank you, Jesus. And may the blessings of our Lord Jesus Christ be upon each and every one of you on this morning. Amen. Our scripture reading once again came from the book of Romans, chapter 8. We went through verses 12 to 14. I believe someone needed to hear that this morning. I know I needed to. I got to remind myself, don't live in the flesh. I got to crucify that thing every day. And it's not an easy walk, ladies and gentlemen. We got to get on this bus. Come on now. We got work we got to do to keep crucifying this flesh. The enemy is a liar. He's a habitual liar. There's no truth in him. We belong to God. We belong to the Master, the Almighty. So we are heirs to his throne. We are heirs to him. So we are perfect in his sight. So don't let the flesh get us in trouble. Let us live and live by the Spirit. Amen. We are now ready to start our morning. It is 6:27, and the first ministry coming up at 6:30 is the first one coming out the gate, and you know who it is. It is the Perfect Peace Ministry, and that is with Dr. Raymond M. Gordon Sr. He is the senior pastor of the St. Matthew's Baptist Church, and the location is in Williamstown, New Jersey, and that is off of Route 322 at the top of the 7 o'clock hour today. It is Friday. So the early morning praise show will be hosted by Miss Tamaya J. And then I'm going to return at 7:55 with the Metro Traffic Update. And it'll be Jim Bachman giving you the instruction for our roadways. See how clear they are today. And then 8 o'clock is gospel music all the way up until 8:15, where we're going to move aside for the Sound of Faith. And that is with Sister Sharon Knotts and her father, Reverend Hardy. So with that said, don't touch that dial. You know I want you to stick around with me today, because we're going to see what the Lord has in store for you, you, and you. Good morning to you all, and welcome to Beautiful Blessed Friday Morning.

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1: Transform you by the renewing of your mind. Are y'all getting this? And see, the fact of the matter is, he's telling Timothy, I want you to endure afflictions, because we've been, according to First Thessalonians 3, we've been appointed to afflictions. And if I don't have scripture, if I don't have my head on straight, I'm going to start getting upset with God. Why do I have to go to the doctor for high blood pressure when I'm saved and doing your will? What's wrong with you, Lord? Did you miss something? Why do I need to get my eyes checked, because my eyes are getting worse as I get older, if I'm saved? Why them two brothers mess with me, author and writer, when I'm trying to live right? Are y'all getting this? I went to the doctor one day. This guy was cussing like a sailor, man. He said, why would God do that? And I'm sitting up in my head and I said, I ain't gonna open my mouth. Because at that time, I was wondering the same thing. I love it. I love it. Yeah. But Paul, final charge, final warning, final request, final sorrow. Look at verse 10. Are you with me? For Demas hath forsaken me. Now, wait a minute. How can you walk with the Apostle Paul and go back into the world? Demas did it. See, listen to me about church. Everybody in church does not have their heart in ministry. When your heart is in ministry, can't nobody move you. Paul said in Acts 20, bonds and afflictions await me, but none of these things move me. Didn't he say that? See, you can be moved when your heart is not in something. Do I have a witness? Demas went back into the world, and of course, Cretans went to Galatia, Titus went to Dalmatia. Only Luke is with me. Luke was a physician, a Gentile physician, and a historian. Tychicus went back to Ephesus, and he tells Carpus in verse 13, bring my cloak, I'm cold in this cell. Now, don't miss verse 14. Alexander the coppersmith did me much evil, but God is going to reward him. Nobody gets away with anything. His sorrow is... And we all have. There are some sorrowful times. But Paul's final confidence, verse 17, 18, notwithstanding, through it all, the Lord stood with me. Look who's going to stand with you. He strengthened me. Look who's going to strengthen you. And he's going to deliver you. And I was delivered out of the mouth of the lion. Lord, now, the lion is Nero. Even though Nero is going to chop my head off, I'm going to be delivered out of his mouth. And the Lord shall deliver me from every, what? Verse 18, evil work and will preserve me to the coming of his kingdom. So why are we going through all of this? A final charge to Timothy, a final warning, 3 and 4, a final request, 5, a final sorrow, 10 and 14, a final confidence, 17, 18, because our text is a final testimony. Here it comes. Final testimony. That is, the Bible says no man or woman, listen to this, putting his hand to the plow and looking back is worthy of him. You can't look back in this walk. You can't look back with your heart, I wished. You can't look back with your mind. You got to close the door. Closure is not always easy. Whatever decision you make, whatever career you're in, whatever move you made, and you had closure, you closed the door, that door can't come back open.
2: That's right.
1: You closed it. Oh, you can physically, emotionally, mentally go back. The problem is, if we don't have closure, we got other problems. If I'm trying to be married to one woman with a cracked door of all my previous women, I got problems. Are y'all praying with me this morning? Are y'all praying with me? If I'm looking at life through the lens of college life when we were in our 20s, and here you are 40 and 50 today, you got problems. Fun day is over. Yeah. Fraternities and sororities, that's over. You may still participate, but you ain't going through that stuff you went through. Can I get a witness? It's tight. You ain't crawling on your knees and eating onions and letting nobody harass you now at your age. Y'all be up fighting. I thought I threw that in there. My God. Closure. First, we see Paul's acceptance of closure to the present, verses 6 and 7. Look what he says in verse 6, "For I am now ready," it's a mindset of readiness, "to be offered." It's liturgical in nature, as the giving up of a lamb or an offering to God, and the time. Let's talk about time. We can live in sin. We can confess our sins through the shed blood of Christ. We can ask God to forgive us. We can mess up our marriages, come back and try to mend them. We can be in and out of ministry. We can be unfaithful. And our loving God will forgive you. But the one thing you cannot get back is time. Can't get time back. I can never go back to be 24 again. I had a great life at 24. I wasn't saved, but I had a great life at 24. I was sitting with a professional psychiatrist. He was a counselor. And he said, "Ray, let's go over your life." He said, "You know, when you talk about your life before Christ, it's all smiles. When you talk about your life after Christ, it's all frowns." I said, "Yeah, you're right." See what sin will do to you? He said, "You had a hard conversion." I said, "Yeah, it's still ticked off at some things." Paul realized that his life is on trial. Don't miss this. His confidence has been combated with conflict. And when we're going through and don't understand all the ifs, ands, or buts, see, you got to pull up the promises of God. Look, the psalmist says, "Yea, though I walk. Now, though is conditional. Though is hypothetical. Though I walk through the valley of the shadow of death, I will fear no evil. Why? For thou art with me. Thy rod, thy hook and crook, thy staff, they comfort me. You know what a hook and crook is. A shepherd carries a rod, and it's a hook on one side and a crook on the other. One side is to grab the sheep around the neck and bring them back, but the other side is to fight off wolves with the same instrument. This thing is deep. And so he deals with the time. How, I would sound ludicrous to tell you, well, I'm praying about my career. At this age? I want to be a cowboy. Man, they would put me away. Wouldn't they put me away? You can change your majors. You can change your careers. But time is going to have something to say. Won't it? And as you guys and I get older, we can't even fit in to structure the way we used to. Do I have a witness? We can't even fit in no more. That he says the time, hanging there with me now, of my departure. The word departure is a euphemism in the Greek for death. And what it means is to loose something. Something gets loosed. When Paul is talking about departure, he's using three different definitions. One is to, listen, loose a ship from its anchor. Let it float out. Loose a bird from its cage. Let it fly free. Take your tent down, your temporary body. Take your tent down in lieu of a permanent dwelling place. And so the transition here is, he said, listen, I'm ready. The time of my loosing departure is at hand. I think about these closures. And when you are not humble enough to admit your closures, the closures will humiliate you. Let that one sink in. When we moved over here in 1994, every Tuesday night, we were running full court up and down that gym. About 40, 50 men from Philly, Camden. We was running ball. I would run ball for 3 or 4 hours. 3 or 4 hours. Full court up and down the gym, Doc. I couldn't go up and down that court for 3 minutes. We get on a picnic, them young boys come out there, come on, Pat, see what you got. I say, yeah, give me the ball, man. They say, when are you going to move? I'm not. Just give me the ball. Shut up, give me the ball. Sister Gordon and I got married. She used to jog 5 miles a day. I jog 1.5 to 2 miles a day. No more. I jog in front of my TV now, Doc. I'm telling you, I'm not eating lettuce and get hit by a truck. I'm going to enjoy myself. I was down LA Fitness about 15 years ago. I'm down LA Fitness on a treadmill, 5 o'clock in the morning. And this girl from St. Matthew's walks up to me. She got a towel around. And she said, hey, Pastor. I said, hey, baby, how you doing? You know, I don't like being bothered. She said, how far are you running? I said, 1.5 miles. Well, I just ran 9 miles. I said, God bless you. Get away from my machine, please. What the heck do I care if you're running 9 miles for? Go home, read the book of Colossians. It talks about people like you. They're trying to work something off. I ain't got time for that. And we have not closed all doors. We left some crack. Paul Paul says, I'm coming in, Paul talks about this matter of, look what he says in verse 6, my departure is at hand. Now he uses three ongoing verbs here. I'm get out your way. He says, first, I fought, verse 7, a good fight. It's an action word. I fought and I keep on fighting. When do you fight, Paul? I keep believing God in spite of what I see. I don't lose my faith because of friction. Do I have a witness? I keep on behaving according to the scripture because I know that God will reward good behavior. I keep on being still when I need to be still. Paul says, I fought a good fight. Some of us only can fight a good fight when we're winning. Let Satan hit you with a couple of hooks. Let Satan knock you to the carpet. You can't get back up. And if you're going to fight the good fight, he's not talking about a physical fight. He's talking about your faith. For without faith, it is impossible to please God. You got to believe when you can't feel, when you can't see, when you don't know, when you are struggling. You got to keep on believing God. Lord, I don't know what you're doing. I don't know why you're taking so long, but I choose to be like Abraham. Abraham got up and gone where he didn't know where he was going. Lord, I choose to believe you anyhow. You're going to get me out of this. You're going to work this thing out. You're going to deliver me from my dilemma. You're going to douse out my the difficulties. Lord, as I surmise my situation, I don't see any way out. But I know you're God. Can I get a witness? And God and man's extremity is God's opportunity. God can look at something, the same thing you're looking at. You see no way out, no hope. And God says, well, I'm glad you're frustrated. I'm glad you've come to the end of yourself. I'm glad you're out of options. I'm glad you're trying to rest. Because now I'm going to move in, and what you couldn't do through fussing, what you couldn't do through cussing, what you didn't, oh, I'm preaching up in this place, I'm going to get it done. Fight the good fight of faith. Well, wait a minute. Who arranged this fight? God. Who allowed you to go through what you've been through? God. Just go home and read the book of Job. Can I get a witness? Somebody said there are no coincidences in Christ. A coincidence, listen to this, is when God performs a miracle and decides to be anonymous.
2: All right.
1: That's right. There ain't no coincidence in Christ. I kept the faith. I was sitting here this morning. I was saying this morning, almost 29 years ago, Deacon Hicks, Bethea, Claude Jones, Congleton, others, people who stood with me. My dad, who was coming back and forth over the bridge for 27 years, wouldn't take a paycheck, wouldn't take a dime, fixing this church, doing things. And all of them are, listen. I got good men around me. Thank God for the men around me. I got good men around me. I got good men around me. Good elders, good advisors, good deacons, good ministers. I got good men around me. But that first crew that stood with me publicly, see, it's one thing to speak privately. Pastor, we with you. That don't mean a hill of beans. It's when you stand publicly and lock and load and say, I'm with Pastor. That's the determining factor. Do I have a witness? Oh, y'all get this on the way home. Fact of the matter is that when I start thinking about the fact that all of them are gone, you feel naked. You feel depleted. Can I get a witness? And all of them, amen, were doing what God had put on their heart to do. Amen. Assist this young man that ain't got no sense. Lift him up and help him out. Can I get a witness? And child of God, Paul said, as he closes this door, he on his past, he said, well, here's my past. I fought a good fight. Second verb, I finished my course. Well, what course? Well, it's a race. Can I get a witness? I finished the race God wanted me to finish. I finished it. I came across that tape, came across that line, I finished it. This is something else. Once you finish what God has for you to do, he takes you home. You know why y'all here this morning? Because you ain't finished what God asked you to do. That's why you're still here. So you're looking at me saying, well, I ain't doing nothing. Well, that's part two of this sermon. Nothing from nothing leads to nothing. Here's the third verb. I kept the faith. When I look this up in the Greek, it deals with being a custodian of truth. I didn't fall for everything everybody believes. I kept my doctrine straight. Are y'all getting this? Yeah. You got people arguing with me here. Well, tell me about the 666. Well, you won't see the 666. You won't know the 666. You won't be here when the 666 messes up and starts tribulation. Why? Because the church is snatched out before the tribulation period. That's correct doctrine. Isn't that right? Thank you, Jesus. The fact of the matter is, he says, I fulfilled my stewardship of truth. I've had members come up to me, and you know, it does sound cocky. People come to me in the past and say, "Well, Pastor, you know, I have a different opinion about the scriptures than you do." I say, "Okay, you're wrong." You're wrong. So let's sit down and talk about what is right, because you're wrong. I'm in ShopRite, rolling my cart. And this girl walks up to me and says, I can't believe it. She said, hey, Apostle. She said, I'm going to prophesy in school. I said, you are? She said, yeah, I used to come to St. Matthew's, but it's too big. I'm learning how to prophesy. So I just looked at her. I said, Lord, don't let me do it. Lord, keep me, Lord. Don't let me do it. Because I started saying, prophesy this. Come here. You as wrong as two left shoes. First of all, I ain't no apostle. I ain't never seen him, and I was not personally commissioned by him. And by the way, I got to go on. I've been called better things, worse things by better people. I'm trying to get you to see some of the, not all of them. You got some good bishops. I'm trying to get you to see the trickery that's invested in some people that's not biblical. That's not biblical. Go home and read 1 Peter 5. You're not here to worship me. You're not here to lift me up. You're not here to put money on the altar into my pockets. You're here to lift up the name of Jesus Christ. And he said, if I be lifted up from the earth, I'll draw all men unto me. I gotta go. He Listen. He dealt with the past. He's dealt with the present. That's closure. In your closure, you got to deal with the past. Close the daggone door of your past. Don't leave that door cracked or you're going to be in trouble. Do I have a witness? Yeah. Don't leave the door open even. Listen, he deals with the future. And he says, henceforth, verse 8, now there is laid up for me a Stephanos, a victor's crown, not a diadem, but a Stephanos of righteousness. Listen to this, which the Lord, righteous judge, shall give me at that day. At that day, doesn't mean when you go to heaven you're getting that. No, that's at his appearing. That day is the day of rapture. His appearing. Lord, have mercy. It's right here in the text. And not to me only, but to all them that love his what? His appearing. Thank you, Jesus. And what Paul is saying is right now, heaven is anticipating my presence. To be absent from the body is to be present with the Lord. When I was on my drive going towards New York, I was thinking about my mother, father, and my two brothers, tears mounted my eyes, and the Holy Spirit said, well, listen, they in glory. They are up there shouting. Can I get a witness? And child of God, and you will see them again. Do I have a witness? And child of God, they've been translated, transformed, transferred into my presence. And they're going to a land where there's no more dying, no more tears, no more pain, no more trying. They're home with the Lord. They've graduated this life. It's laid up for me. That crown of righteousness. Thank you, Lord. Raymond Gordon, you need to bring closure to your whole purpose. My purpose is to exalt my Christ. I'm not trying to be the president of IBM. I'm not trying to be the vice president of AT&T. My purpose is him. Now unto him. Can I get a witness? Child of God. It was Joshua that said, as for me and my house. You guys can do what you want to do, but as for me and my house, we're going to serve the Lord. Can I get a witness? Moses gave his benediction, his last words when he told Israel, if you want to prolong your days, if you want to cross the Jordan, then you got to fulfill your life according to the word. And do I have a witness? And child of God, closing a chapter and closing a page is not always easy. But it takes acceptance, acknowledgement, approach. And that's why the Serenity Prayer is one of my favorite prayers. It says, Lord, give me the serenity to accept things I cannot change. Can I stop, pause, and park? There's some things in my life I just can't change. Do I have a witness? I got to accept them as they are, their face value. I got to accept the reality of what it is. Can I get a witness? But Lord, give me the courage to change the things I can. You don't have to talk that way, walk that way, think that way. You can, under the power of the Holy Spirit, you can change right now. Do I have a witness? And then God, give me the wisdom to know the difference. Because you're just wasting your time. If you keep striving for something you can't change, I'm preaching up in this place. If you keep the door cracked, you're getting the cold. Can I get a witness? My past is my past. I am what I am by the grace of God. Can I get a witness? I can't go back. How many of y'all know you can't go back? It's too late to go back. I shoulda, woulda, coulda is a curse word to a Christian. You cannot go back. But what you can do from this time forward, you can trust and never doubt, and he will surely, won't he bring you out? Any able, in God willing, in God powerful. So closure is accepting, acknowledging, come on now, the past and the present, and it is an approach to the future. Close the door. Bring closure If you're divorced, bring closure to that old marriage. Yeah, I'm preaching up in this place. If you got something going on in your life with your kids, give it to the Lord. And leave it there. Lord, this is yours. I can't handle this no more. I can't carry this no more. It's too heavy for me. I messed all up in my mind, but God, I know that you're able. And I'm going to speak things that be not, as though it already was. I'm going to call things that be not, as though it already was. My son and daughter saved. They're healed. They're going to heaven. They're well. And I'm going to say, and every day I'm going to get on my knees, and I'm not going to ask you to do it. I'm going to thank you for doing it. Lord, thank you. Lord, thank you for what you've already done. Lord, thank you for what you have done. Lord, thank you. We got to close the door. Closure to my past. Closure. Yeah. To my present. And the door ought to be closed to your future. I'm going a whole different direction. That's my vision. That's where I want to go. That's what's on my heart. But I got to close the door to the past. The past will hurt you. The past will harm you. The past will mess you up. The past will keep reminding you of stuff that's not profitable to God. The past will agitate you. The past will snatch you down. The past will make you feel less than a woman or a man. The past will hurt. Come on now. The past will hinder you. You got to close that door. Jesus closed the door. When his crucifixion got close, the Bible says, he shifted his head towards Jerusalem. Jerusalem was the place he needed to go. Jerusalem is where he would be locked up and where he would be, amen, transferred from judgment hall to judgment hall without mumbling a single word. He gave all of his attention to Jerusalem because he was the only man born that had to die. Can I get a witness? And anybody that got in the way of his death was satanic. You remember Peter said, you'll never die. He said, Satan, get behind me. Can I get away? He knew what he came to do. Can I get away? He died on that cross. Didn't he die? And let me tell you why he died. He died for your sins and mine. Didn't he die on that?

0: up, we got up with him. When he rose, we rose. Can I get a witness? When he was glorified, we were glorified. Can I get a, when he was seated back in heaven, we were seated in heavenly places. Can I get a witness? He is worthy. But he closed the door. Did he close the door? You got to bring closure to your life. The wouldas, the shouldas, the couldas, tell them to take a hike. Close the door. Let's stay on our feet.
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0: Hey, hey, welcome to Never Miss the Beat Top 10. I am your host, Tamaya J. I hope you're having a great day. First, let's take a moment to thank God for everything He's done for us. Lord, we are nothing without You and the music I play. I pray that it will touch and inspire someone to want more of You, Jesus. Amen. All right, y'all, we got some great music coming up in the countdown. Coming in at number 10, here it is. Sincere, this is called After Tonight. Right here on Never Miss the Beat Top 10.
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with John P. Key coming in at number 7. That one is called Church Medley. All right, listen, we got some more great music coming up on the countdown. Make sure you keep it locked right here or never miss the beat. Top 10, I'm Tamaya J. Never.

0: JJ Harrison coming in at number 5. That one is called Nothing Else. Hey, I want to remind you to keep going. God has not forgotten you. Even when you can't see how things will work out, He is still working behind the scenes. Your current situation is not the end of your story, all right? Your ending is always great with the Lord. So trust His timing, keep praying, and don't give up. All right, Deuteronomy chapter 31, verse 6 says, "Be strong and courageous. Do not be afraid or terrified, for the Lord your God goes with you. He will never leave you nor forsake you." All right, so whatever you're facing today, you are not facing it alone. God is with you, and there is always hope in the Lord. All right, we got some more great music on the way. Y'all keep it locked right here on Never Miss the Beat Top 10. I'm Tamaya J.
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0: I am Tamaya J. You're listening to Never Miss the Beat Top 10. And this is one of my favorite songs right now. That is Daryl Waugh and PJ Morton. That one is called Avil. All right, listen, coming in at number two, Zacordi Cortez, Working on Me, right here on Never Miss the Beat Top 10.
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1: 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Even when I was too blind, I was too blind to see.

0: right, coming in at number one, that is PJ Morton. That one is called Mercy. Well, my time is up. Thank you so much for rocking with me right here on Never Miss the Beat Top 10. Hey, if you want to connect with me, you can go to all socials at TAMYYAJ, Tamaya J, or you can go to my website at TamayaJ.com. All right, well, meet me here next week right here on Never Miss the Beat Top 10. I'm Tamaya J.
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0: All right, ladies and gentlemen, that just about does it for the Early Morning Praise Show for this week. And for today, you were listening to Miss Tamaya J. But no worries, we will be back on tomorrow with a different, on Monday with a different artist. And it all begins at 7 a.m. And of course, like always, you know we want you to be blessed. The time now is 7:56. Let's go ahead and check in with the Gospel 800 traffic update for this TGIF. Is Jim Bachman. Happy Friday, Jim.
1: Happy 40s, Friday as well, Rachel. Not a bad ride. If you're out there this morning, 42, really in good shape overall. Same thing, 55, 295. Real light this morning, 130, New Jersey Turnpike moving fine. Ben Franklin, Walt Whitman Bridges into Philadelphia, also in pretty good shape there still as well. 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I'm Jim Bachman, where the Master Range, Gospel 800, WTMR.
0: All right, Jim, thank you so much for that traffic update. The time now is 7:57. Let's go ahead and check in with the Gospel 800 weather forecast for today and throughout the weekend. All right, now, this is beautiful weather. I love this type of weather. This is that fall slash some more summer left, weather left, and it's beautiful. Right now, it is 65 degrees. Nice and mild, beautiful temperature out there. Plenty of sunshine. Those storms moved in yesterday. Thank God there was no fatalities, even though we heard of some tornadoes touching down in the Cumberland County area, the Delaware area. And we're so glad and prayerful that everyone is safe. But today is a beautiful day, 65 degrees right now. Plenty of sunshine, no rain in sight. 82 degrees will be the highs for today. And then tomorrow, they're saying we might have a chance of some rain tomorrow. We're going to start off cool, 68 degrees in the morning. And then by the afternoon, we're going to reach a high of 80 degrees. And then Sunday, going out to service, 64 degrees in the morning, plenty of sunshine, beautiful day. Temperatures will be in the low 80s. 83 degrees will be the highs for Sunday. So that is our weather forecast for today and throughout the weekend. It is now 7:58, and we're going to hear from the next broadcast coming up at the 8:15 hour. It's called The Sound of Faith, and you know who that is, Sister Sharon Knotts and her father, Reverend Hardy. And then today at 8:30, we have some more gospel music headed your way. And then 8:45 is the Message radio broadcast with your girl, that's me, Sister Rachel. Join me then. We'll be hearing from the Word of God those next few minutes. And then 9 o'clock is more gospel music. And then after that, the broadcast will come up at 9:15 called the Mount Airy Church of God in Christ, Bishop Ernest C. Morris, that location. It's 6401 Ogontz Avenue in the West Oak Lane section of Philadelphia. 9:30, gospel music, all the way up until 10 o'clock, where we're going to move aside for the Shekinah International Ministry. And that is with Pastor Lorraine Dusan. Great broadcast there, all the way up until 10:45. And then we're going to hear from the Church of Your Destiny. Bishop Wilson will be gracing the airwaves today. And then tomorrow he comes on from 3:45 p.m. to 4, Saturday and Sunday. And we want you to tune in and be blessed with the Church of Your Destiny with Bishop Wilson. And then don't forget, at 11 o'clock, it's the Let's Talk Radio broadcast with your host, my brother, Michael Roberts. He's going to be in the house letting the Holy Spirit lead the way, and I'll be with Michael, and we are going to have a great time. I'll be his co-host for today, so we want you to tune in, and we want you to be blessed. So with that said, I had a fantastic time here this week with you all. I want you to join me on Monday. I'll be sitting in for Miss Pat Middleton. She won't be here, so I'll be here on Monday, Tuesday, Wednesday, Thursday, Friday, if the Lord say so. Okay, if God say so, it's in his will, I will be here in the house. So listen, I want you to get out there, and I want you to tell somebody about the goodness of our Lord and Savior, Jesus Christ. Spread the gospel. That's what we are here to do. Spread the name of the Lord Jesus Christ. Let them know that he is King of Kings and Lord of Lords. And there is power in the blood of Jesus Christ. Come on, y'all. Amen. God bless you. Have a blessed day. Be encouraged. Lord willing, talk to you next week. Same time, same place. Come on, Donald. Tell them that Jesus may have gone away, but he's coming back, and the blood still works.

Oh yes, there is power in the blood. My name is Sister Rachel. Join me every Tuesday through Friday mornings from 6 a.m. to 10 a.m. where you will hear the very best in gospel music. And also on Tuesday mornings, you'll get to hear the golden gospel classics that will spiritually uplift you, encourage you, and bring peace in the valley. Right here at WTMR, where the master reigns, Gospel 800 Camden, Philadelphia, a part of the Beasley Media Group, where we're also streaming on the World Wide Web at www.wtmrradio.com.

a situation where you wanted to fight back. You knew you were right, but you didn't want to just go off on the deep end. So you just stood back, and sometimes folk thought you were afraid because you didn't say nothing. But we got on our knees and told God about it. And some way, somehow, God made a way. If

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1: Greetings, friends and new listeners, and welcome to The Sound of Faith. I'm Sharon Knotts, thanking you for joining us today, because we know faith comes by hearing, and hearing by the Word of God. Today's message, The Language of God, is a captivating recital of the creative power of God's spoken Word. We are told in Hebrews 11:3 that the worlds were framed by the Word of God, and in Hebrews 1:3 we're told they are upheld by the Word of God. In both verses, word in Greek is rhema, which is the spoken word of God. This opens up a vista of revelation from creation to the spirit of faith that believers speak in, the language of God.
2: What if everything had to be printed in 66 languages? You go to the airport, you're trying to read where you're supposed to be doing, and you got to find your language in 66 languages. So God knew that that wasn't going to work. But he had been preparing for their return by the resurrection of the Hebrew language after 2,000 years. Never has it happened. It is unheard of. It's incredible that after 2,000 years, a dead language would be resurrected to be spoken by a nation. But in 1881, a Lithuanian Jew named Eliezer ben Yehuda emigrated to Jerusalem, and he had a burning desire for Hebrew to be resurrected. Now, 1881, Israel was not a nation, and nobody at that point was really trying to let them be a nation. They were still under the Turkish Ottoman Empire. And I don't want to get too technical, but that's what's happening right now, that we're having that problem with Turkey. Turkey's wanting to bring their empire back, amen? So in 1881, he emigrated to Israel, but he had this desire, God had to put it in his heart, to resurrect the Hebrew language. But the language has been dead for 2,000 years, and nobody but nobody speaks it. So he decided that he was going to create a dictionary with every Hebrew word in it. But by now, after 2,000 years, he's got to invent new words, because it took him 40 years to do it. He's got to invent a word for airplane and automobile and ice cream and so on. Amen? And so what he did was he made it a law that in his home, that they would only speak Hebrew in their home. The wife could only speak Hebrew, and the children that were born could only speak Hebrew to them. Now, when they go outside, they're speaking all kinds of different languages. But in the home, he said, even the dog, you can only speak Hebrew to the dog. That's what he said. And his wife was from Russia, so she spoke Russian, and he's from Lithuanian, and he spoke Lithuanian. Now, they must have understood each other's language, but he said, we're not speaking that anymore. No Lithuanian and no Russian, only Hebrew. She's a housewife with five kids, and you got to only speak Hebrew. He came home one day, and she was singing a lullaby to the baby in Russian, and he jumped all over her. He scolded her and said, I told you, nothing is to be said in this house but Hebrew. Now, this man, Eliezer, was diagnosed with tuberculosis when he was only 23 years old. And his wife died of tuberculosis after only 10 years of marriage and five children. But 6 months later, he married her sister. Now, that is part of the Jewish culture. Don't be thinking they had something going on. That's not how that worked. It worked, and it worked the other way, too. If a woman's husband died, and this is in the law of Moses, if a woman's husband died and he had an unmarried brother, the unmarried brother would have to marry her. And so in this case, he married the sister. Now, the sister had good health, and she outlived him. She turned out to be a great helper. She traveled raising money. It took money for him to get this dictionary published. And they were dirt poor. I mean, dirt poor. This was before it was a nation. They were poor. And she would go and raise money so that he could get these works published. He worked 19 hours a day for 40 years. He would take trips to travel throughout Europe to the great libraries so that he could try to trace the roots of Hebrew words. His dictionary ended up being 17 volumes. And I don't mean a little book like this. I mean huge volumes. Because he not only got all these Hebrew words, he would give you what they meant in other languages, in French, in German, etc. He would give you the etymology of the word, how it was used in certain ways. I mean, it was brilliant work. Some of the volumes did not get published until after his death. But during these years when he was doing this, people thought he was crazy. They said, "You are crazy making your wife and your children only speak Hebrew." One time, one of his sons, Ben Zion, he named him Son of Zion, was beat up by a bunch of kids because he was speaking Hebrew. They beat him up. People thought he was nuts, making them only speak and learn Hebrew. The super wealthy Rothschild Jewish family, and you've heard of the Rothschilds, the super wealthy Rothschild family did not like him teaching Hebrew. He said no, he wanted French to be taught to children in schools. But Eliezer Ben Yehuda persevered writing and speaking the Hebrew language, the language of creation, the language of the Bible. It was said to him, "It's impossible. It will never happen." But he spoke Hebrew. His two wives spoke Hebrew. Their children spoke Hebrew. And today, millions of Jewish people living in the nation of Israel all speak Hebrew. Now, why did I tell you that? Because this is what you and I must do. No matter what other people are speaking around us, we've got to speak the language of faith. We've got to speak what God's word says. When other people are speaking a whole nother language, a language of doubt and fear and unbelief in what the world says, and a language of hatred and violence and racism and all of these things, we've got to speak the language of faith, the language of creation, the language that God spoke when he created all things. Amen. We got to read it. Yes, we've got to study it. Yes, but we've also got to speak it because his word contains his faith. And just like God spoke and brought light where there was darkness, we can bring light where there's darkness. Speaking God's word, we can bring faith when there's fear. Have you ever talked to a person that fear was so palpable you could see it on their face? That's when you need to speak the language of faith. People that feel hopeless and in despair, we speak hope. We speak miracles into the impossible. But we've got to believe them in our heart. Last scripture, Hebrews 10:23. Let us hold fast the profession of our faith without wavering, for he is faithful that promised. The word profession is also often translated in your English Bible, confession. But I don't care about the English. I want to tell you about the Greek. It's two words. The first word is homo, H-O-M-O. The second word is logia, word. You put homo meaning same and logia meaning word together, and you say the same word that God says. That's what you say, the same word that God said in his word. Amen. Whatever he said in this word is what I'm going to say, and I'm going to do it without wavering, without being moved and tossed to and fro. And when we agree with what God said in his word, because we believe it, we agree with it, there's only one thing left to do, and that's to speak it. Whether you pray it, whether you testify it, whether you preach a sermon to yourself riding down the road, How many have ever done that? Open your mouth and say the same thing that God says. Because God's word contains the creative power in his word. And not only that, in a supernatural way, it increases your faith. Amen. Amen. So whatever you need today, there's a scripture or scriptures that speak to your need. And you need to dig them out. When I was really going through the really bad time of my back, I had them taped all over my bathroom wall. So that when I was sitting in the bathroom, that wall was right in front of me. And I read them. And if I said it once a day, I exaggerate not. I said dozens of times a day, I can do all things through Christ who strengthens me. Because I was so immobile that I was very little that I could do. So if I got in the car, I can do all things through Christ who strengthens me. I got out of the car, I can do all things through Christ who strengthens me. Amen? It became second nature to me. I was saying it all the time. And that's what God wants us to do. So can we stand together this morning? Amen. So I can pray with you and for you, but when you leave out that door or this door, I'm not going with you. You got to take the word with you. Amen. You got to keep hearing it and hearing it and hearing it. Amen. Because the devil will come and try to steal it off of you. But you've got to keep hearing it and hearing it. But if you want me to pray with you and for you today, come on up here and we will pray. Amen.
1: Amen. What an engaging word of the Lord, the language of God. God had so much faith in his own word that he literally spoke the worlds into creation, according to Hebrews 11:3. And all these millennia later, every one of them remain exactly where he put them by that same spoken word. Hebrews 1:3 says they are upheld by his spoken word. The Greek word rhema has had much attention in Christian teaching, but some have been disappointed. They spoke what they thought was faith, but did not see the desired results. Everyone who has received the spirit of faith will believe and will speak. Paul said in 2 Corinthians 4:13, I believe and therefore I have spoken. It is possible to speak the word of God and not believe, but it is impossible to believe and not speak. This is the law of faith. When it believes God's word, it speaks. And God's word is alive and active, creative and powerful. When God says something, it will come to pass if it only requires his faith in his own word. But when it comes to his promises in his word to us, it requires that we also have faith in his word. God requires that we also believe. Faith is the supernatural language of God that he imparts to us through his word. Within the seed of his word is his faith, and his faith speaks. When we have it, we also speak. And we profess, Paul said in Hebrews, we say the same thing that God said in his word. The language of God can be ordered on CD for a love gift of $10 or more for the radio ministry. 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
5: What God promised me. Come on, somebody touch your neighbor and say, what God has for me, it is for me. The devil can't have what

somebody's looking for healing. What God has for me, can't you say? It is for me. Hallelujah. Oh, what God has for me. You can't take it. It is for me. Come on, let's

Good morning, ladies and gentlemen, and welcome to The Message. I am your host, Sister Rachel. Thank you so much for joining me on this day. This is the day that the Lord has made. We will rejoice and be glad in it. Oh, thank you, Heavenly Father. Thank you so much for coming with me on this boat, this ship that we are on in Jesus Christ. We're going to have a good time these next couple of minutes that I am with you. Let us go to God in prayer. Heavenly Father, thank you. Thank you, Father God, once again for allowing me to come before you and your people just to share a word. Thank you for your grace and for your mercy, Lord God, that kept us all week long. Now, Lord, have your way. Open up the minds and the hearts of your people, and Lord, may your word fall on good soil. And Lord, Heavenly Father, may the words of my mouth and the meditation of my heart be accepted in your sight. And Lord, we thank you for this day. Have your way, and may you get all of the glory. In Jesus' name, amen and amen. Thank you, Jesus. Thank you, Lord. We are going to have a good time these few minutes. We're going to be in the book of Galatians on today. The book of Galatians on today, and that is chapter 5. And we are going to be talking about living by the power of the Holy Spirit. Living by the Spirit and not in the flesh. Living by the Spirit and not in the flesh. If you turn with me to Galatians chapter 5, verse 16 to 26, we will be concentrating on today. And let's read verse 16. It says, then I say, this is Paul talking. It says, Apostle Paul talking. This is, says, this I say then, walk in the Spirit, and you shall not fulfill the lust of the flesh. For the flesh lusts against the Spirit, and the Spirit against the flesh. And these are contrary one the other to the other, so that you cannot do the things that you would. And here it is, verse 18, but if you are led by the Spirit, you are not under the law. See, basically, this is telling us, do you know that Jesus, he's available to you and I today. He is the Holy Spirit. He is God in this world and the world to come. See, the desires of the flesh, that means it's an expression of our old nature when we come to Christ. And see, the Apostle Paul answers that question with a greater sense. He says in verse 19, this is the works of the flesh. And you know what they are. Starting at verse 19, they're manifested, which is these: adultery, fornication, uncleanness, lasciviousness, idolatry, witchcraft, hatred, variance, wrath, strife, and the list goes on. And these are the works of the flesh. You know, but before we go any further, let's define these terms that we just named. Now, it may be kind of uncomfortable, because it's sometimes uncomfortable for me, but this is what it is. And Paul is warning us. And if Paul didn't know about these things, the only way he knew about these things, because Paul has been there, he knows what they are. And see, defining the desires of the flesh, this is the heart attitudes of the flesh. And the first one is the sexual immorality. That means intercourse between unmarried people. And then it's the impurities, the unnatural. It's practices of sexual behavior in relationships. You know, and then the sensuality is uncontrolled sexuality. And then it moves on to the destructive attitudes, like envying. That means coveting, desiring what we have, what people have. And then it's the jealousy and the zeal and the energy that comes from a hungry ego. And then that anger, fits of anger, means hostility. And it's an attitude that we have. And then he's talking about the results of a destructive attitude, which is rivalry. And that is the argumentative spirit.
seeking to pick fights, fits of rage, you know, and then the dissension, that's division between people, and divisions, like that's like parties. They're like groups of people. And then he talked about the substance abuse, drunkenness. It means drinking to the point of inebriation. And then this orgies, he's not referring to the sexual orgies. So he's not referring to that. He's talking about the drinking, gathering intended for abuse of alcohol or drugs, you know, lowering, and then that lowers your guard. And then you're not thinking clearly. And that can lead to all sorts of things when we don't think clearly. That's the substance abuse. This is the things of the flesh that is Paul is talking about. And then he tells us in verse 21, what does he say in verse 21? Let's go there. In verse 21, 19, 20, and 21, he says, "And they that do such things shall not inherit the kingdom of God." You see, Paul continues to tell us the warnings of the flesh, which are not good. Those who do such things will not inherit the kingdom of God. However, Paul is not talking about a specific act of sin. He's talking about the habit of sin. You see, it's practicing these things on a daily basis. You know, these are for those who indulge in sinful natures without battling against repentance, without trying to repent. In the things that they have done, you know. And these are the dangers of living in the flesh. It's like Paul tells us in 17, he says the desires of the flesh are against the spirit and is vice versa. See, these two, flesh and the spirit, they're warring against one another. There is opposition to one to another. They're in conflict. That's what I'm trying to say. The spirit and the flesh are opposed forces operating within you and I, our lives. Between the Holy Spirit and your flesh, they have different goals and they pursue different things. See, our life is constantly on two opposing, shall I say, horses. They're pulling us in two different directions. These are two teams that is willing to drive forces between the desires and decisions that we pursue for God. So how do you determine which team wins? The one you feed will always win. In Galatians 5:16, Paul tells us how to win. If we walk by the Spirit, you will not gratify the desires of the flesh. See, we have to be mindful of that. Walking implies direction, you know, where you're going to go. Setting your heart and mind in a direction is an invitation to join God in His direction, empowerment, and guidance in His word. That's what we need to do, walk in the Spirit. Walking also implies a rhythm. It's like a rhythm to a song. You know what I mean? You walk in, you dance in rhythm. So you have to have the rhythm to walk in the Spirit. It's a rhythm. The idea of denying our flesh and living the Spirit may sound like it's crazy, but as a reminder, salvation is not by works, but it's only by faith in Jesus Christ alone. Jesus paid the price for you and I, for our sins. And He's the one who saves. You know, so it's a rhythm that we walk to. You know, it's a rhythm. And what is this rhythm? The rhythm is reading, meditating, scripture, studying scriptures. This is the rhythm of our lives, to walk in the Spirit. We must have a rhythm of prayer, you know, a rhythm of fasting, regular worship attendance, healthy living, sharing our faith with the unreached, both locally and globally. We got to share. This is a rhythm of our lives. You know, and then we got to practice, you know, we got to do the communal thing. We got to remember, it tells us we must drink the fruit, the Spirit. We must drink that Spirit, have communion, what I'm trying to say, with one another. You know, we must do that. That's a rhythm that we must do, you know, and then we have to have that individual practice
for ourselves a rhythm, especially when we're alone. This is the most important part, I just believe, when we're by ourselves. Do the work. We must visit the sick, visit those in prison, feed the hungry, and be generous in your giving in needs for others. You know, you see someone in need, just don't walk past them. You know, if they need help, help them. That's what my mother and my father taught us. Thank God for them. God bless their souls. They taught us to give. We have to give. Help those that are less fortunate. Don't just walk by them and turn your nose up at them like you're better than them. You're not. You may be seeing angels unaware that you might be entertaining angels unaware. We must help. Give generously. Feed the poor. Visit them in prison. Visit the sick. Do the good work. You know? We got to address the needs of the poor. This is the rhythm of the spirit. We got to get in rhythm. Got to get in tune with the spirit and not the works of the flesh. And your sin nature will work to keep you from doing these things that you want to do, that you should do. You know, that's what the flesh will try to do. It's always warring against the spirit all the time. Every time. And Paul tells us in Galatians verse 18, he tells us if the spirit leads us, we're not under the law. You know, because what's the spirit? The spirit is love, peace. What is the spirit? We're going to go over that too. What is the fruit of the spirit? What is that? Paul says because the Galatians has drifted from being rooted in the gospel, they had drifted from the gift. This is why he was telling them that in Galatians. And what is the fruit of the spirit? We must produce healthy fruit. He tells us in Galatians 5. Chapter 5, verse 22 to 23. He says, but the fruit of the Spirit is love, peace, joy, patience, kindness, goodness, faithfulness, gentleness, self-control. And he says, against such things there is no law. Jesus lived a life of love, joy, and peace. And he's extending these gifts to you and I. See, but we have to realize, and I want you to turn with me in John chapter 15. And the reason why I want you to turn there with me real quick, because there is no fruit without the root. There is no fruit without the root. And in John chapter 15, it says, the first 15, John 1 says, I am the vine. And my Father is the husbandman. Every branch in me that bear no fruit, he take away. And every branch that bear fruit, he purge it, that it may bring forth more fruit. Verse 3, now you are clean through the words which I have spoken. Here it is, verse 4, abide in me, and I in you. As the branch cannot bear fruit of itself, except it abide in the vine, no more can you, except you abide in me. See, there is no fruit without the roots. We see in the text that this is Jesus. He is the vine. We're the branches. And see, Galatians, Paul, he's teaching us that bearing fruit doesn't come from trying harder or doing more. We bear fruit when we are connected to the source. And the source is who? Jesus Christ. He is the vine. That's the connection. We got to stay connected to be in the spirit. And that way we can fight the desires of the flesh. You see? See, setting yourself up as your own source, it's not going to set you free. We can only find freedom when we connect the heart and life to the gospel, which is Jesus Christ. You see, that's the connection. That is the connection that we need. We need that vine, which is Jesus Christ. We are the branches. It says right there in John chapter 15.
Now you are clean through the words which I have spoken. He tells us in verse 4 in John 15:4, abide in me and I in you. And he tells us, as the branch cannot bear fruit of itself except it abide in the vine, no more can you abide except you abide in me. See, he is the vine. We're the branches. We got to abide in him. And without that, we won't be able to bring any fruit. None of the fruit. The fruit of the Spirit. Love, peace, joy, patience, kindness, faithfulness, gentleness, self-control. Against such things, he says, there is no law. No law. Galatians 5:24 says, and those who belong to Christ Jesus have crucified the flesh with his passions and desires. If we are wed to the crucifixion of Christ, we choose for God's purpose over our preferences. When we live by the Spirit, let us avoid becoming conceited and envious. We got to remember who we belong to. We don't belong to ourselves. We belong to God. We must represent him on a daily basis. We must crucify that flesh on a daily basis and produce the healthy fruit, which is Jesus Christ. And that is the Spirit of love, peace, and joy. And I thank God for this word that he's given me. And like I always tell you, the word is starting with me. He's talking to me. I don't always produce healthy fruit. I don't. But I'm striving. I'm striving to produce that healthy fruit on a daily basis. And that's what counts. We got to continue to strive. I don't sin willfully. But we're going to sin. We're in the flesh. But I repent, ask God for forgiveness, and turn from that way. That's the key. That way we can produce the healthy fruit. The love, peace, and joy. Against such things, there is no law. And I thank God for that. Heavenly Father, thank you. Thank you, Heavenly Father, for this time that you've given me and to come before you and your people just to share a word. Oh, Lord God, help us to produce healthy fruit. Help us to produce the spirit of love, peace, joy, your patience and your kindness, Lord God. Help us to have the faithfulness and the gentleness and give us self-control. Because, Lord, you said against such things there is no law. Let us have the Spirit of Jesus living through us, the Holy Spirit guiding us, our thoughts, our actions, and our words. And Lord, forgive us in the name of Jesus Christ when we fall short. Help us to bear healthy fruit. And the only way we can do that, Lord, is we're connected to you. Oh, Lord, thank you, God. Thank you for allowing us to see your word, to hear your word, to feel your word. Now, Lord, let us apply the word to our life. So, Lord God, we thank you. We give you the praise and honor and glory in the name of Jesus Christ. And we say amen. Thank you, Jesus. I want you to get out there today. Tell somebody about the goodness of our Lord and Savior, Jesus Christ. Tell them about God. Tell them about Jesus. Spread the gospel. Bear that fruit, that healthy fruit. Love, peace, and joy. Thank you. Thank you for joining me. I pray that you've gotten some insight out of the Word of God today. Lord willing, I'll talk to you next week. Same time, same place.

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that men would praise the Lord. Oh, not just men. Oh, that men, women, boys, and girls. In fact, let everything that is alive and have breath praise the Lord, for he is good. Pardon me, and his mercy endureth forever. Good morning, Bishop Morris from Mount Airy Church of God in Christ, located at 6401 Oak Gods, Aldous, Oak Lane, section Philadelphia. Greet you on this Friday morning, another day that the Lord has made, and we're rejoicing and being glad in it. Father, we pause as a reminder of those in hospital, the bed of affliction, convalescent homes of a little sister behind the prison walls, where you save, heal, and live in them. A special prayer, President Biden and Vice President Harris and his and their cabinet, and certainly for these men and women who have been elected to this high political position, where you lead God and deliver them in their decision making for the good of the nation. That's a special prayer. Yes, for engineers that does such a fabulous job. We pray, Lord, for relationships, husband and wife relationship, parent and children relationship. We are great believers. Pardon me, if we get our homes together, certainly our schools, we'd be so much improved and our society would be so much safer. We ask you to send us a worldwide Holy Ghost revival. There's still too many people in darkness, ignorance, fallen, false religions. We understand there's only one name given under heaven whereby men and women and boys and girls must be saved, and that name is Jesus Christ the Lord. We ask you, touch the hearts, the minds, the spirits of the leaders of the nation around the globe, and give them the spirit of peace and not of war, so we, the citizens of the world, might live in peace. We ask you and thank you for bringing our servicemen back home. Special prayer for our disabled veterans. We ask you that there will be a stopping to this, halting to these senseless murders and killings and violence in a major city, especially in the city of Philadelphia. We ask you, would you reach forth your protection hand over our police and fire personnel who risk their lives 24/7 on our behalf? We were aware there's bad apples in the barrel. We ask you to remove those individuals who are not fit for that kind of authority, but certainly bless those men and women who are faithful to their calling. A special prayer to our police commissioner, Outlaw, and our Sheriff LeBrown and their administration. We ask you to reach forth your merciful hand to all these catastrophe areas around the globe. We think of fires and earthquakes and floods and tornadoes. Still fighting this COVID-19, other viruses, taking the lives of thousands, and many yet sick. Will you breathe upon this situation? Bring healing to the nation and comfort to the bereaved families. And may we, the church, do all we can to assist. And we thank you in Jesus' name. Amen. Well, good morning again. Let's see if we can bring conclusion of this message that we've been dealing with out of the book of Genesis, chapter 18. And our key statement was the statement that the angel made. Was there anything too hard for God? Let me read a few verses so you'll be well aware where this particular statement comes from. In chapter 18, verse 1, and it came to, and the Lord appeared unto Abraham in the plains of Mamre, and he sat in the tent door in the heat of the day. And meeting Abraham, he lifted up his eyes and looked, and lo, three men stood by him. And when he saw them, he ran to meet them from the tent door and bowed himself towards the ground and said, My Lord,
If now I have found favor in thy sight, pass not away, I pray thee, from thy servant. Let a little water, I pray you, be fetched, and wash your feet, and rest yourself under the tree. And I will fetch a morsel of bread, and comfort ye your hearts after that you have passed on. Therefore are you come your servant. And they said, so do as thou hast said. And Abram hastened unto the tent of Sarah, and said, make ready quick three, listen, measures of fine meal, kneel it, and make cakes upon the heath. And Abraham ran into the herd, and fetched a calf tender and good, and gave it unto a young man, and he hastened to dress it. And he took butter and milk and the calf which he had dressed, and set it before them. And he stood by them under the tree, and they did eat. And they said unto him, where is Sarah thy wife? And Abraham said, behold, in the tent. And he said, I will certainly return unto thee according to the time of life. And lo, Sarah thy wife shall have a son. And Sarah heard it in the tent door, which was behind him. Now Abraham and Sarah was old and well stricken in age, and it ceased to be with Sarah after the manner of women. Therefore Sarah laughed within herself, saying, after I am waxed old, shall I have the pleasure, my Lord being old also? And the Lord said unto Abraham, wherefore did Sarah laugh, saying, shall I surely bear a child which am old? Here's the verse that we've been talking about all week. Is there anything too hard for the Lord? At the time appointed, I will return unto thee according to the time of life, and Sarah shall have a son. It was out of this that we said, you got to learn not just to read and understand the historical parts of the Holy Word, but you must also be able to understand the deep spiritual truths of the Word. You don't want to be so caught up with just understanding and being able to memorize, and nothing wrong with this, the historical letters, but you also got to understand what God is saying between the lines. Because in this story of Abraham and Sarah, God is trying to say to us several things that is most important. I see in this, there's probably not a person listening to me today who does not have a one thing in their life that they want more so than anything else. In Abraham's case, it was a son. But what is your one thing? Could it be a mate? Could it be healing of some sickness? Could it be a job? Could it be a promotion? Could it be a house? Could it be a car? Could it be your child saved? What is your one thing that you want more than anything else? And you have prayed, fasted, done everything that you knew how to do,
and it has not come to fruition as yet. In Abraham's case, it was 25 years of trying, but nothing happened. 25 years of praying, but seeing no answer. 25 years being tormented by doubt. 25 years of being laughed at by Satan. 25 years with many days and months of frustration. 25 years with unbearable temptation to give up. 25 years of looking at an unseemly impossible dream. I don't know how long yours has been, but what is it that you've been hoping for that has not come to pass? Well, this story is trying to say one or two or three things. Listen, first, not every prayer has a right now answer. Doit peri, Terry, wait for it, says Habakkuk. You got to learn, like Job, to wait till your change come. You got to understand what it says in the New Testament text. For they that wait upon the Lord, they shall be new their strength. They shall mount up with wings of eagles. They shall run and not weary. They shall walk and not faint. See, if you think that because of your Monday prayer is supposed to happen on Tuesday, then you'll never get the peace and joy that God will give to you, because there is great lessons learned in waiting. Secondly, I think more important, is there any problem that God can't solve that you know of? Any sickness that God can't heal that you know of? Any situation that God can't correct that you know of? Is there anything too hard for God? Notice, my brothers and sisters, God could have called Abraham and Sarah when they both was in their most productive years, the young age of childbearing. But if he did, they would never have learned this lesson of faith that God specializes in the impossibility. He could have solved their problem right away. He could heal your sickness today. He could answer your most earnest prayer request now. But if he did, you would never be able to testify that God specializes in the impossibility. So he waits. He holds back his answer. He let time go by. But if you read Abraham's story right, you can be encouraged this morning knowing that nothing is impossible with God. Look up, my friend. Whatever it is that you've been waiting for, if God said yes, nothing can stop the fulfillment of that yes. You might have to go through the waters, and maybe through the fire, and maybe through the valley of the shadow of death. But I'm telling you, fear no evil, for God's promise will be fulfilled. Weeping only endure for a night, but joy got to come in the morning. So there is nothing that God cannot do. Whether you know it or not, you're right in line for the next miracle. May God bless you real, real.

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2: So many times we find ourselves in a dilemma. And because we don't know what tomorrow is going to bring, we really don't know what the next minute or the next second is going to bring. It looks like some of the worst things in the world can happen to us. But we got the assurance that things gonna work out. They're gonna work out.

your voice and say, Sovereign.

this is the first thing that I put on in the morning, the Lively Mobile, and it's the last thing that goes off of me at night. I can wear it in the shower and not have a problem there, because that's where so many older folks fall. I've used it in three different situations and they've been right there. I feel very comfortable talking to them when you call them. They're so kind and helpful. Oh, the people are just like talking to your next door.

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1: How many of you made up in your mind you're going to set it? Regardless of what happened, through the stars.

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Is there anybody here tonight who's blessed and you know you're blessed? Has God been good to you? If the Lord been good to you, put them hands together. Thank you, sir. Yes. Listen, I want to sing this little song for somebody who's been waiting on a blessing. I want to tell you, if you wait on the Lord, he will come to see about it. I want to tell somebody this. Listen, your blessing's coming through.

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3: Praise the Lord and greetings in the name of our Lord and Savior Jesus Christ. I am Pastor Lorraine Dusan coming to you from the Shekinah International Ministries of Philadelphia. The Lord dropped something in my heart. I started to go one way, but then I said, well, maybe I'll pick it up if he allows me to next week. But I'm going to talk with some of you. More so like the ladies, I'm going to show them some scriptures in the Word of God. And if you would like, you know, get your paper and pencil or ink pen after I pray, I'm going to share this information with you. And I hope and pray that it will encourage you. I want to say that I thank God for, amen, those frontline workers, amen, my producer, the co-host, all those ministers here at the radio station. I just thank God for them. And we have to keep them in prayer because they're doing a great work for the Lord. And we know the enemy, amen, will try to fight them, do whatever he can to stop God's program from going forth. Last week I was here and I couldn't even think of the 39 books in the Old Testament. And it just wouldn't come to my mind. And the 27 books in the New Testament, as often as I had quoted that, I said, oh my God. But my producer came in the studio where I was at and he handed me a little sticky with the information on it. And I just thank God for him and for that, because, you know, we're not an island unto ourselves, the Word of God says. So my brothers and sisters, amen, apostles, prophets, pastors, teachers, evangelists, amen, all of you on the front line, amen. I do have a prayer list, amen. I'm praying for, amen, a pastor, a dear friend of mine, and we go back in the 80s. A couple of pastors, and I want to share that with you because it's a little part of my testimony, and I thank God for them because, amen, one in particular, they're both anointed women of God, but one in particular, amen, she took me under her wings, and she's like a spiritual mother to me through the years and taught me so very much about God, amen. This woman, before I pray, amen, the love, the patience, the kindness, and the compassion. We even traveled to Barbados together. And believe it or not, I had missed the flight, and so I had to take another flight. Don't you know that something happened, and she had to go home, and she left something at home. And we end up on a flight flying to Barbados together. I thought that was very interesting as well. You know, when I had to preach my first sermon, amen, she opened a door for me and allowed me to preach in a church. And I tell you, my knees were just like wobbling, like I felt like I wanted to just pass out. But I got through it, amen, the nervousness, because I had never did public speaking like that before. But she was with me, amen, every step of the way. 4 decades, this woman was with me. And then, you know, we fasted, we prayed. And I just want to tell you about some of the awesome people that God will put in your life. And we fasted and we prayed, amen, 21 days, 7 days, 3 days, amen, praying in the wee hours of the morning. Went to the church, and she went to clean the church, and I just watched what she did, and I started doing what she was doing, amen. It was just very, very interesting when I look back, and I know God, amen, was using her to pour into me for ministry, the things that I would need as I went forth in the ministry. And then there was a pastor prophetess, oh my God, over the years too, we go back. And, you know, she had a word for me. I was going through, amen, so many tests and trials. My husband was very sick. And do you not know this woman, amen, had a word of God for me so many times. And it just helped me to get through where I needed to get through. I don't know, but I know some of them are listening this morning. But I want them to know I salute them this morning. And I thank God for them this morning. Amen. I want to pray also for Kata Scott, the young lady, amen, that lost her life. I want to pray for her family. Just such a tragedy in Philadelphia. Amen. But I'm praying that God will touch her parents' hearts, her family, loved ones, friends, touch their hearts. Amen. As they, you know, prepare to see her go to heaven. And I'm hoping and praying that I believe she did know the Lord Jesus Christ. Amen. But I'm praying that everything is well where she's concerned, was concerned, and even her parents. Amen. We pray that the Lord will bless them real good. Amen. I also want to pray for the children, that the parents would take some time out during the week

on the table for your families, mothers and fathers, whoever I may be, whoever I may be speaking to, the caregivers, please talk to your children. And another thing I would like to tell you, please get them in a Bible believing, in a Bible teaching church. We have a soul, and that soul needs to be developed. That soul needs to be connected to God and to come to a point of where they are saved, and that when they are going through what they're going through, they can have a word from God in the word of God. So the Bible does tell us, train up a child in the way that they should go, and when they are old, they will not depart from it. We have to teach our children. We have to teach our children. And I want to say also before I pray, God dropped in my spirit healing for our souls. And the bishop that came on before me, amen, he was talking about Naaman, and he was speaking about the young lady, and he was talking about how Naaman, God had the prophet, amen, to tell him to go get in the water, you know, and dip in there. And at first, it's something interesting. You know, God sometimes tells us to do things that seem so contrary, amen, to our spirits, you know. And I can imagine Naaman, again, he don't want to get in that dirty water. But we'd be surprised some of the things that God would tell us to do. And I'm not talking about going out there hurting anybody, but we would be surprised, amen. God loves us, and he wants to heal us. I want to also pray that you, when we pray, tear down those strongholds, those lies of false imaginations that the devil will put in your mind. Amen. Like the man I was speaking about the 4 weeks before this, and God wanted to teach him. Ultimately, the bottom line was mercy. Excuse me. He wanted to teach him mercy. You know, I forgave you all this debt, and then you can't forgive your neighbor. You know, the debt, the little debt that he owes you. Just imagine that. Jesus forgave us. He died on the cross for us that we may have eternal life. Amen. And what happened? What happened? He expects us, like he forgave us, he expects us to forgive our offenders as well. It's not easy, because there are some tragic things that have happened, you know, in some people's lives. And I understand that. But you know what? You pray because you want to be free, and you don't want anything holding you and your relationship from God. You don't want anything that's holding you back from your relationship with God and eternal life. It's not worth hating someone. Amen. God said, don't let the sun go down on your wrath. Amen. We have to have compassion. We have to forgive. But I'm praying. I want to pray also for mental health. You know, if you're experiencing some things, amen, and your emotions are going all over the place, amen, I would like, you know, to just, you know, put it out there that you pray and that you talk with someone. You know, there are many, many people, professional people, amen, that God has given them that talent, amen, to look into what you're going through and to help you get up the road, amen, a little further. You know, mental illness, amen. I want you to please, if you're going through anything, amen, go talk to someone. You know, walk into the emergency ward. Tell your doctor, tell your mother, your father, tell a friend, tell a neighbor, amen, that you need help, that you're going through some tough times and you're messed up, amen, emotionally. And you'd be surprised, amen, how God won't bless you. Amen. So we're praying for those that may be having challenges in their emotions. And we're praying also for those, amen, they may have pain in their bodies. You know, they're crying on the inside because the pain is so bad, but yet still they're smiling on the outside. Let's pray for them. Amen. And then there's some on our prayer list. I want you to pray also for all the people that I have on my prayer list and all the people that you may have on your prayer list. Amen. Pray, amen, for the government. Pray for the president. Pray for those that
have to do with all this stuff going on. Pray for the service men.

and women, the military, they don't have job. Pray for those people, please, my brothers and sisters. They're standing in food lines now, and the people in Washington, D.C. have to get themselves together. Amen. I have to think sometimes, and I'm going to put it out there, you know, just because they're millionaires and they have food to eat and they can hang out there until this thing is over. But think about the people that put you in office. Amen. Think about those people. They don't have it like that. They don't have it like you have it. So we're asking you to please, amen, take and get together and do what you need to do so that the people may be helped. And that's what I'm going to pray about. Father, Master, in the name of Jesus, God, we do come before you, Lord. We humble ourselves at your feet. We rejoice, God. Hallelujah. For this is a day that you have made, and we're glad and we rejoice in it. Father, we thank you for all the things that you have done in our life. We thank you how you kept us, God, safe from all hurt, harm, and danger. We thank you, God, knowing that you're coming back one day. Hallelujah. For a church without a spot or a wrinkle. We thank you for the word of God, the power, amen, that you have given us of the Holy Ghost, amen, so that we can come to a spiritual, amen, revelation, so that we can come, Lord, as the word of God enlightens us, that we come to an understanding that some of us may have never had before. I thank you, God, for the men and women in the word of God, the apostles, the prophets, the evangelists, pastors and teachers in the word of God and living today. Day, leading your people, amen, as we look to your coming. Father, in the name of Jesus Christ, Lord, look upon those even in prisons and those in nursing homes. God, look upon that mother. Lord, the tears are streaming down her eyes. And Father, she knows that she knows that she knows that she did all she could do, Lord, to raise her children in a way that you told her, and they seem to have gone astray. But Father, we're praying, God, at the appointed time, we're praying that you will turn them around. And Lord, let them come back, amen, not just to their mothers and fathers, but let them come to know you, a true and living God. Master, we rebuke and bind every demonic spirit that would come up against us, God. Amen. We tear down the strongholds. Lord, have mercy in everything, high thing that would exalt the knowledge of the word of God. We're praying, God, amen, that you would move by your divine spirit. And Lord God, that you would show mercy, because your word says that mercy, your mercies are new every morning. Father, there's somebody finding it hard to forgive, but Father, we're praying, God, that you give them the gift of mercy. Master, let them understand what you did on the cross. Master, it will cover them, hallelujah, and that they can forgive, amen, their offenders, and that, Lord, they prepare themselves for when you come back. We're praying these things in the precious name of Jesus Christ. I'm praying for my spiritual mother. I'm praying for that pastor. I'm praying for that evangelist. Amen. Those that have poured in my life. Amen. It just has been a blessing. Amen. I never, God, wanted to be a preacher. Didn't even have it in my mind, but you took me to Jeremiah and you said, before I was born, you called me, you chose me, not only me, but so many others that's under the sound of my voice, so many other men, so many other women, even some of the children have prophetic ministries in their lives, and the parents can't help them if they don't get in the word of God. So God, the children may seem they know it's something different about them, but God, the answer is in the word of God. Help those parents, amen, to come back to you so that they can raise up a godly generation praising you, amen, all the days of their lives. In Jesus Christ's name, I pray, amen, amen. I have a little extra time, and I thank God, amen, for it, amen. I think I'm on from 10 o'clock to 10:45, amen, and I just thank God, amen, that he has allowed me to have this time. I want to say this, when you're thinking even about the call of God, amen, when you're thinking about the call of God, you may be doing any and everything that you could possibly think of,
And here it is, you find yourself in the church, you find yourself lifting up your hands and praising and worshiping God. Amen. You find yourself, hallelujah, in a Bible college. Didn't even have that on your mind, but Jesus knew it before you was born in your mother's womb, that you would be saved, sanctified, and Holy Ghost filled. Amen. That God had a call for you, amen, to minister to his people. That call, amen, on your life, amen, for you, hallelujah, to go back and speak to your family members, your neighbors, and your friends, amen, about the gospel of Jesus Christ. I come to find that I am not ashamed of the gospel of Jesus Christ, for it is the power of God unto salvation. You know, I have my outline here, and I'm going to go a little bit in the area with these women. So if you have a ink pen or you have a piece of paper, amen, I'm going to give you some scriptures, and I'm just going to run down, amen, some of these scriptures and mention to you some of these women that have been called by God. I started to go in Acts chapter 9, and I wanted to tell you about Apostle Paul, but perhaps I'll pick that up next week. But it was amazing when I read his conversion story and how that happened and how that came out and how he was... He was a very intelligent man, educated, amen, sat at the feet of Gamaliel, amen. God had Apostle Paul on his mind, amen. But there was something about him, amen. Apostle Paul had a religious spirit. He wasn't saved. So I think I may bring that back to you, because there's some takeaways that I want to share with you in the Word of God. But as we look here, amen, in the book of Romans. Somebody said, well, when she going to read the scripture? Oh, my God. But I'm going to look here. I believe it is in the book of Romans. And Apostle Paul, amen, is speaking to the people of God. Amen. And he mentions, amen, these people. And he mentions some of the ministries, some of the things that they're doing in ministry. I'm going to read down a little bit for you in Romans chapter 16, and I'm going to start at verse 1. I commend unto you Phoebe. Look, he starts with this woman, Phoebe, our sister, which is a servant of the church, which is at Synchitra, that you receive her in the Lord as becometh saints, and that you assist her in whatever business she have need of you, for she have been a succorer of many, watch this, and of myself also. She ministered, amen. She was a great helper, amen. Apostle Paul is even saying to many and also to himself. Now listen, and in this time in ancient history, Apostle Paul happens to mention in verse 3 this woman first. Greet Priscilla and Aquila, my helpers in Christ Jesus. Now, normally you would think that the man's name, because of how things were back then in ancient history, would come first. But there are some that's saying that Priscilla was more, I guess, a leader in the church, and Aquila come along and he's helping her. So what's it say? It says, helpers in Christ Jesus, who have for my life laid down their own necks, this man and this woman. And he says, unto whom not only I give thanks, but also all the churches of the Gentiles. Likewise, greet the church that is in their home. Now, back then, they had churches in their home. And I remember when God, amen, called me, and where I went, me and my husband, and we were in agreement, we started having church in our house. As a matter of fact, before I went out, my pastor, amen, came there because there were some things, you know, that they had to do in our church building. But he came to our house. We moved the dining room furniture completely out. Amen. We put chairs in there and through the hallway. And he would come, and we had one bedroom that was available. He'd go up there if he needed
to change his clothes and get dressed and things like that. And he'd come downstairs and he'd preach the word of God, the anointing. He didn't count it robbery to come to the house. And then when you look at it, I say, God, amen, had a greater purpose. Amen. Because after that, it was sometime after that, 12 years I was with him. And after that, God called me and I ended up with the church in the house. And then we went on, my husband and I, and we ended up with a church building. And my husband went on to be with the Lord, amen, in 2007. And I continue on. And, you know, some things happen in my life. And, you know, physically, amen, my health was bad. You know, God delivered me from breast cancer. And I had two major back surgeries. And all those things took a lot of time for me to heal. But, you know, and as God, I was setting out, amen, and I'm praying, amen, and people praying for me, amen. I thank God that he's still allowing me, amen, to share his unadulterated word, amen, that may heal the sin-sick soul. So what happened here, let me say this, and I'm at verse 5 with this house. You know, when God called me, and I didn't share this with you, amen, it may be on one of my messages on the YouTube channel, but when God called me, and I had so much zeal in the beginning, when I got filled with the Holy Ghost, I mean, there was no stopping me. It was like I was going 100 going south, amen, with the word of God. Had to tell everybody, you know, amen. My mother, father, I shared with you, all those people got saved. I was, went on the foreign mission fields. I said, me and my pastor mother, we went to Barbados, amen, twice in Puerto Rico. I mean, this was very interesting, up and down, amen, the Northeast corridor, South Carolina, North Carolina. I went to Texas, amen. Oh, so many different places. I was in Rome, Italy, Venice, Florence, and Rome, amen. And I saw some amazing things there when I was in high school. But I believe that God was preparing me. He was preparing me for things that I could not, the songwriter says, handle at that time. Listen, my brothers and sisters, we were in that house where we lived at. It was an 8-room house, amen. And I don't know, I told my husband, we went looking for a house. I said, oh, I like that one. You know, and it was a very huge house. Amen. But we were able to have the Bible studies and all this stuff. But anyway, I was fasting. I think we might have been on a 21-day fast, you know, when I was in, you know, sitting under my pastor. And I was so hungry, God knows, 21 days. And so I said, well, if I go to sleep, I can make it, because then we were going into prayer at the church. And I happened to wake up, and it was dark, and there was a 7 on the wall, a huge seven on the wall. And I was like, oh my God, you know, this is really something. I told my husband about it. Well, don't you know, fasting and praying again, and I don't know, maybe it was 2-3 months or so, would you believe that 7, that same 7 appeared on that wall again. Amen. And I tell you what, God allowed, amen, my daughter, one of my daughters, to come in. My husband had her come upstairs to wake me up. Amen. And I said, come in here, honey. I said, look. I said, do you see that? And she says, yes. And I said, what do you see? She said, a 7. I said, yes, it's a 7. And so I got up and went on to the church and fasting, praying, you know. And do you not know, it had to be somewhere around maybe 3-4 o'clock in the morning. I woke up again. And the 7 was up there. My husband was asleep. And I shook him a little bit. And I said, babe, look. I said, look at this. He was shocked, because he said, oh my God. He said, yes, that's a 7. And when you think about it, there were 3 sevens, 777. 7 is God's perfection. Amen. 6 is the number of man. 7 is God's perfection. Amen. He did, even when he created the world in 7 days. You know, you go back through the numerology in scripture is very important. But anyway, there were 777s. And I
told my pastor about it, and he was away in China, I think. And he said when he was up there praying in the mountains, he said my face came before him, and he heard God tell him complete. And what happened with that is that we went on. He prayed for us, me and my family. We went on, and I started the church ministry in our home. Amen. It's very interesting, some things, how the way God calls you. I had some trying experiences, some tests that I said, Lord, have mercy, when God even saw to pull me up out of water. Amen. I was drowning, and God pulled me out of water. I had a gun put up to my head. They wanted to play Russian roulette. I still got through there. Listen, when we went over, we were going to Puerto Rico. I want to say this to you. It was on a New Year's Eve, and we were going to Puerto Rico for a week. Amen. The school I was attending, and we went there. But I was sitting. I was so distraught, and I went away from the group, and I just didn't want them to see me crying. And so I went down this corridor, and it looked like it could have been 100 chairs, and it was the airport. It's a long way. You have to walk sometime to get to the plane that you're going to take. And I was sitting there, my brothers and sisters, let me say this, and I'm going to go on, and I'm still going to do these scriptures about these women, as many as I can. But let me say this. I was sitting there in that chair. It was 4 chairs. I was sitting on the left and in that first chair. Do you not know a woman came around the corner 3-4 o'clock in the morning? I think our plane was going to take off maybe 5 or 6 o'clock, you know. But anyway, a woman, and what we would call a bag lady, those old paper bags with the paper handle, and she had on a beautiful, it was a black dress. And nobody in this corridor, absolutely nobody, was there. And she came, and she kept looking at me, and I looked at her, and she kept focusing on me. I want to tell you something. I'll never forget that. I'll never forget it. And I know I'll see that woman when I get to heaven. But that woman sat there, and she told me things that nobody could have told her but God. I'm talking about when you're called, you'd be very surprised about some of the things that will happen in your life. Amen. So when you're called by God, amen, whether you're a woman, whether you're male, the Bible says in the book of Acts that from the prophet Joel, that he would pour out his spirit upon all flesh, your sons and your daughters. Your sons and, in addition to your daughters, amen, will prophesy. The S-Y, prophecy, amen. That's where the Old Testaments have, they had prophecy, and they said what was happening, like Isaiah saw Jesus 700 years up in time, amen. I'm talking about prophesying, preaching the word of God. Look at that S-Y when you go back to look at it in Acts chapter 2. There are those people that are discouraging God's people, women, and saying God ain't never called a woman to preach. And I beg to differ with you, because I have so many scriptures here where God, amen, have called these women to preach. Amen. And so what we have here, I'm going to read to you, amen, some of these people and these women's names, amen. And I was just over there. Amen. Let me go back a little bit, and let me go back to Romans. Amen. And just share a couple more scriptures with you with Apostle Paul, and how he said, I commend unto you Phoebe. And I'm going to go down a little bit. Priscilla, we did that. And likewise, greet the church that's in their house. Amen. And he says, salute my well-beloved Epaphras, who is the first fruits of Archaea unto Christ. Here he goes. Greet Mary, who bestowed much labor on us. Salute Andronicus and Junia. Junia is a woman, and some people try to say that's a man, but no, it's a woman. When you look it up, and when you go back and you study history, look at hermeneutics and look at the word definitions and key it to the Strong's Concordance, and you'll find out that that's a woman, Junior. And he says, salute Andronicus and Junior, my kinsmen and my fellow prisoners who are of note
among apostles who also were in Christ before me. Greet Apuleius, my beloved in the Lord. Salute Urbine, our helper in Christ, and Starkus, my beloved. And Paul goes on and on and on and on. Listen, and he says in verse 12, salute Tryphena and Tryphosa, who labor. These are two women. Amen. I don't know if they're twins, but they're two women. And verse 12, who labored in the Lord. Salute the beloved Persis, which labored much in the Lord. Amen. That's another woman. And then you have 13, salute Rufus, chosen in the Lord, and his mother and mine. Amen. His mother had an impression on Apostle Paul, and he sought to mention her. And it still goes on. Some of these names I should have taken, listened to them before I'm saying them. But Syncretus, Philegion, Hermas, Patrobus, Hermes, and the brethren which are with them. Salute Philologus, Julia, Narcissus, and his sister Olympus, and all the saints which are with them. Salute one another with an holy kiss. Amen. The churches of Christ salute you. And then he goes on, now and I beseech you, brethren, and he begins to tell them to mark people who's causing division. But I'm going to stop where he says, salute one another with a holy kiss. Now, I would like, amen, to read to you. I mentioned some of the names, but look at these names of these women preachers. And in context, Mary, and we have John chapter 2, Luke chapter 1, verse 38. You know, the first miracle Jesus ever did was in response to a woman, and that's his mother Mary. You have Elizabeth, Luke chapter 1, verse 41 through 44, verse 45 through 55, first to prophesy of what Jesus would do. Amen. First to be filled with the Holy Ghost. Women, Elizabeth and Mary, Luke chapter 1, verse 45 through 55. Listen, when John the Baptist, amen, when Mary came near Elizabeth, her cousin, amen, John the Baptist leaped. Amen. He recognized Jesus, the Holy Ghost, down in Mary's belly. And what about Deborah in Judges chapter 4 and chapter 5, how she was a leader. What about Anna, the prophecy of Anna, she was a teacher, one of the first to evangelize about Jesus. And when you look at Luke chapter 2, verse 38, you know, you look at she like a prophetess, verse 36 through 38. She talked about the child to everyone who had been waiting expectantly for God to rescue Jerusalem. Then you have Miriam, Exodus chapter 16, verse 20. Micah chapter 6, verse 4. You know, some of these people, these women, they were leaders of Israel, prophetess. What about Huldah the Great? 2 Kings chapter 22, a prophetess who helped lead Israel to righteousness. Then you have another Mary. First miracle Jesus ever did was in response to the woman. John chapter 2, verse 3 through 5 and 6 through 11. What about the woman at the well? She was the first, very first preacher to the Samaritans. John chapter 4, verse 25. After Jesus filled her belly with living water, she went back. She told those people in her town, come and see a man. I look at her as an evangelist. She was with Jesus. The apostles were not with. They went to get food. And Jesus ministered to this woman who had come to the well, amen, to get some water. She dropped that water pot and ran back home. And guess what? Jesus, the apostles, now they came, the disciples. This woman is there. And Jesus said, look up, for the harvest is plentiful, but the laborers are few. That woman was coming and bringing so many people from her town. And they said in the word of God, read John chapter 4. It's beautiful. Hallelujah. And they said, we heard you
And they say, now we've heard him and we believe even the more. How about that? So she was an evangelist. Look, if you looked at all the people, Jesus said the harvest is plentiful, the laborers are few. That woman was bringing so many people. I would say this, when Jesus and the apostles went on to their next mission, I say this woman probably was the pastor. Amen. She was the first one. Amen. And then she probably had a mega church because the whole town, all those people came to see this man, Jesus. Mary Magdalene. And you know her, the demons cast out of her. Well, look, the resurrection. First to see Jesus empty the tomb after the resurrection. She was the first to see him. Matthew chapter 28, verse 1 through 3 and verse 5 through 6. Beautiful, beautiful, beautiful. First to see and proclaim the death of Jesus. A woman, Matthew chapter 26, verse 12. And again, Matthew 28, verse 5 through 7. And then we have Mark chapter 1. Amen. The guards, amen. Look at this. They shook with fear and fell into like they fainted, a dead faint. Then verse 5, the angel spoke to the women, and the angel at the tomb said, don't be afraid. He said, I know you are looking for Jesus, hallelujah, who was crucified, verse 6. He isn't here. He is risen from the dead, hallelujah, just as he said would happen. Come see where his body was lying. Verse 7, and now go quickly. Watch this. Look, the angel is telling them, go quickly. Look, he's sending them, the word sent, amen, and tell his disciples that he has risen from the dead and he is going ahead of you to Galilee. You will see him there. I have told you, verse 15, dear woman, why are you crying? Jesus asked her, who are you looking for? She thought he was a gardener. Mary thought she was a gardener. And she said, sir, if you have taken him away, tell me where you have put him, and I will go and get him. This is a woman now. We ain't talking about the men, because the apostles, the disciples, they were somewhere hiding, you know. And listen, verse 16, Mary, Jesus said, and she turned to him and cried out, Rabboni, which in the Hebrew means teacher. Verse 17, don't cling to me, Jesus said, for I haven't yet ascended, glory to God, to my Father. Now listen, but he said, but go find my brothers and tell them, John 20:14, I am ascending to my Father and your Father, to my God and your God. Verse 18, Mary Magdalene found the disciples and told them, I have seen the Lord. Glory to God. Look, Mary, the first woman to see him, you know, at the tomb, risen, and to be commanded to, quote unquote, go and tell. And this is what the apostles, if you're an apostle, you are sent. Amen, God. That's one of the qualifications of an apostle. They're sent by God. I can do a lesson on that later. But the woman in John chapter 20, verse 14, Mary. And what about Philip with the prophetess, the four prophetess daughters in Acts chapter 21, verse 8 through 10. Amen. Look, verse 8 through 10. And what about the women prophets in the New Testament? Acts chapter 2, verse 17 through 18. Acts 21, verse 9. 1 Corinthians chapter 11, verse 4. Amen. Junia, Acts again. Romans chapter 16. Amen. Then you have Priscilla. We talked about her. They were planters of churches. Amen. An apostle does what? They take and plant churches. Phoebe the deacon. We talked about her. And if you need scriptures, more scriptures for these women, I pray, you know, you can give me a call and I will give them. But I want you to know that woman out there, you're sitting there. Jeremiah said it's like fire shut up in your bones. You know God called you. You know that he called you. And yet still you have allowed a lie, a stronghold
to keep you from speaking the word of God. Amen. You've got to tear down that stronghold and you've got to be about your Father's business. There's another woman, Nipha. She had a house church. She was a leader. Colossians chapter 4, verse 15. You know, Tryphena, Tryphosis, I said, Romans 16 through 12. And it goes on and on and on and on. Amen. And that let the women keep silent in the church, I want to say it's out of context. I want to say they say it out of context. And if you debate them, they would never give you these scriptures that I've just given you. There's some more women in the word of God. Amen. And they went forth doing the word of God. And I just thank God. Amen. I've got some devils out there that's trying to stop me. I have some challenges in my life, but the Lord has allowed me with those challenges to go on. Amen. And to share with you the word of God. Amen. And so I thank God. Amen. My time is up. I hope and pray that you have gotten something out of the word of God. And I want you to have a blessed weekend. Amen. The Bible says what? The grass wither, the flower fade, but the word of our God will go on forever. I say God bless you in Jesus' name.

0: 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For more information, or if you have questions, if you have a prayer request, please call Pastor Dusan at 267-379-6528. 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God bless you.
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2: 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Come experience the power of the Spirit of God in our Holy Ghost anointed worship service. But right now, let's go into the house of the Lord, where we're preaching today from the subject, a mature praise. A mature praise. Let's go into the service.
3: Oh, come on, somebody. One of the single most amazing things to me in church was to watch years ago Elder Callahan and then most recently Sister Lisa come to church and give God praise after having lost a spouse. Oh, come on, somebody. You know, listen, if you haven't lost one, if you haven't lost that person that is so very close to you for so many years, and you just watch them go, if you never experienced that, to come to church after that and give God praise like nothing ever happened is amazing. But that happens when you know God for yourself. And it's not based on whether it's situations in my life are good or bad. I still owe God a praise. Lord have mercy. So it's not because of what we have, but it's a mature praise. It's a praise that is offered in spite of what we have or do not have. That's a mature praise. And listen, a mature praise then is not based on what other people are doing. If you don't give God praise, that had nothing to do with me. If you don't want to praise God, if you don't want to wave your hand, if you don't want to stand up, if you don't want to clap your hands, it doesn't have anything to do with me. I believe that there are some folks in church that are fire starters, but I share with you, I don't need nobody to start my fire, because down on the inside, the Holy Ghost in me is like fire shut up in my bones. And when I enter into the house of God, I can't help but give God some praise. Lord have mercy. So here's how it works. If you never stand up and wave your hands, if you never open your mouth, if you never shout, oh Lord, that don't matter to me. If you don't never say hallelujah, I don't care. If you never sing one song while you're sitting next to me, it doesn't matter. I can't, listen, I may be the kind of person that cannot carry a tune in a bucket, but I want you to understand, I will bless the Lord at all times, and his praise shall be in my mouth. I don't care what you do. Hallelujah. Here's how it works. If nobody else dances in the spirit, hallelujah, get out of my way. Y'all don't hear me. Hallelujah. Listen, I'm not waiting on a particular song to give God praise. Are you hearing this? No, I'm not waiting on a song. What did the songwriter say? When I just think of the goodness of Jesus. When I just think about it, Lord have mercy. There is a, y'all don't hear me. There's a quickening, hallelujah, there's a quickening that happens in my soul when I just think, hallelujah, about the goodness of Jesus. When I just reminisce on all that he's done for me, I have no choice but to cry out and praise God. I don't have a choice. I can't keep this to myself. Somebody wrote a song. It said, there's a reason why I sing. I sing because I'm happy. I sing because I'm free. Is there anybody in here that's free? Is there anybody here that's happy in Jesus? Well, listen, before I go any further, if you are happy in Jesus, if you're really free, stand on your feet and give God some praise. Are you happy in Jesus? Are you free? Give God some praise. I'm happy in Jesus. I am free. There's no chains holding me down. I've been set free by the blood of the Lamb. Come on, somebody, put your hands together and give God some praise. Amen. Come on. You may be seated. Listen to this. Hallelujah. My praise, then, your praise, our praise, has to be a purposeful praise. Are y'all hearing this? I know why I'm praising God, and I'm praising him on purpose. I'm being out loud and on purpose. I am not holding back. I'm doing it. I don't care who's looking. I don't care what you say. I don't care how I look. If my face is frowned up, I don't care. I'm doing it on purpose. My praise is purposeful because I know who I'm praising. I know why I'm praising. I know what I'm praising God for. And I could care less what anybody else has to say about it. I'm going to give God praise anyhow. You can not like my face being frowned up. I don't care. You cannot like how I shout. I don't care. Say, well, you don't have much rhythm in your shout. I don't care. My shout's not for you. If you are amused by it, well, God bless you. If you like the way I shout, well, God bless you. If you don't like the way I shout, I don't care. It's not for you, no how. You can sit there, hallelujah. You can sit on your stool and you can laugh until we all turn green. I really could care less because I didn't come here to be somebody's spectator. I didn't come here for you to look at me. I came here to give God praise and I refuse to sit on my praise because I know who I'm praising. I know why I'm praising him and I will give God the praise that he is due. I refuse to hold back. I'm not holding back anything. Y'all don't hit me. There are folks here that they used to go to the club on Saturday night. Oh, come on, somebody. And wouldn't hold back nothing. Oh, y'all here? Come on, somebody. At Bishop Cotton's, I ain't getting no help in here. They wouldn't hold back anything. And then come to church and say, well, you know, I don't want anybody to see me. You know, when you was in the club, you wasn't the best dancer in the world. It didn't matter. When you went there because you wanted to have a good time. So listen, this is what we do here. We come to church to celebrate God. We come here to celebrate God. We could have left a mess at home, but we came here to celebrate God. And he is the central focus and the reason why we are here. Lord have mercy. He is the only reason why we showed up here today. It wasn't because of friends, family, or anybody else. We only came here to experience him. If you came here, hallelujah. If you came here today for a choir, you missed it. Didn't have one singing today. If you came, we came here to give God praise. Are y'all hearing this? Let me move forward here. I gotta let you out of here. Listen, here's another piece of this. I don't really worry about you seeing and hearing my praise, although I do want you to see it. But here's what I want. I don't know about you, but I want God to see and hear me give him praise. I want him to see it. Therefore, I refuse to sit by and not do it. I want him to see it. Look what David said in Psalms 40 and 3. He said, we read it earlier. He said, and he hath put a new song in my mouth, even praise unto our God. Look at this. Many shall see it. So listen, it's not my purpose to be a show for you, but if you see my praise, maybe perhaps it'll do something for you. Oh, y'all don't hear me. Maybe perhaps it'll do something for you. I got to use this evangelist Manuela. She talked about being a fire starter. You got to make up in your mind, I'm the fire starter on this road. If don't nobody else give God praise, listen, I'm the fire starter on this road. I am the one. Because if you see my praise and if you hear my praise, maybe it shall put a fear in you of God. But more than that, maybe it'll cause you to trust in the Lord for whatever you're going through. Somebody say, well, I heard a saying that her husband is not well, and her brother is not well, and she's got to take care of her brother, and she got to take care of her husband. She got and she lost the dog and lost her family members. Listen, after all of that has been going on, Lord have mercy. If she can praise God like that, after all she's been through, Lord have mercy. That makes me feel like I will trust in the Lord also. I will give God praise also. If Sister Lisa Maxwell, Lord have mercy, can leave the funeral on Saturday and show up at church on Sunday and stand up and shout and give God praise, oh, Lord have mercy. That's inspiring to me. I will bless the Lord also. Lord have mercy. Look what she did for me. So when I testify of the goodness of God, then I want you to see my praise, because it may ignite genuine faith in you. Lord have mercy. And what am I going to do? I will share my joy publicly and ignite joy in you. Oh, y'all don't hear me. Listen, a mature praise, hallelujah, is it also based on what we want God to do? So I'm going to come to church and praise God because I want God to bless me. No, see, church is not a bless me club. Are you hearing me? It's a bless God club. Oh, y'all don't hear me. Yes. It's a bless God club. We come to church to bless God. Oh, yes. That's why the psalmist said, Psalm 34, right? I will bless what? Come on here. Somebody help me out. I will do what? I will bless the Lord at all times. And what? His praise. Firstly, it shall be in my mouth. Lord have mercy. You mean I'm supposed to open my mouth and say something? Well, yes. Open your mouth and say something. The scripture says, let the redeemed of the Lord say so. Well, yes, that's how it works. Lord have mercy. So here it is. I'm getting to the meat of the message. I'm getting ready to close. Listen, a mature praise doesn't go away when life gets tough. Lord have mercy. And this brings us to Habakkuk and the conclusion of the message. Listen, Habakkuk 3:17 to 19. The man of God here is not describing a minor inconvenience. All right, listen. Let me read this one more time in your hearing. He says, listen, in 3:17 and 19, he says, although the fig tree shall not blossom, neither shall fruit be in the vines, the labor of the olive shall fail, and the fields shall yield no meat, the flock shall be cut off from the fold, and there shall be no herd in the stalls. Oh, look at this. Look at how, listen, this is an agricultural society that Habakkuk is living in, all right? It's an agricultural society. So he is talking about, Lord have mercy, he's talking about the actual collapse of virtually everything, hallelujah, his society depended on for survival. He says there's a collapse I'm talking about of everything. He says, although all of this happens, all this collapse happens, Lord have mercy, I'm still going to trust him. I'm jumping ahead, but let me go back. So the book of Habakkuk, if you read it, and it's not that long, if you read the book of Habakkuk, the book begins with Habakkuk troubled by the violence, the injustice, and the spiritual decline that he sees in Judah. That's what it's about. He said, look at what's going on. He says there's violence everywhere. There's injustice here. And there's a spiritual decline. And not only that, he says, you actually gonna let the sinner man, so to speak, come against us, hallelujah, and mete out judgment on us, the people of God. So he's upset.
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3: Mark Gonzalez here of the Heritage Hour every Saturday morning and these daily spots called Whispers of God. 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

0: And we say good morning to you on this Tuesday morning.
1: Nope.
0: I got it wrong again?
1: Yes.
0: Okay, let me try. See, how about Wednesday morning?
1: Come on up a little more. Come on.
0: Thursday?
1: You got one more step to go.
0: Oh, Friday! TGIF Day.
1: Amen.
0: Amen. Besides the rest day, this is one of my favorite days, Friday, and I just thank God he allowed us to reach this day.
1: Yes.
0: Amen. I've been looking forward to it since, what, last weekend?
1: Hallelujah.
0: Amen. Amen.
1: Yes.
0: For some people, it's payday. Amen. Yes. Come on, y'all. Double whammy. A double whammy.
1: Come on now.
0: Anyway, my name is Michael Roberts.
1: And my name is Sister Rachel. Good morning, Michael.
0: Good morning, Sister Rachel. I see Studio A and Studio B doors are closed.
1: Yes, they are.
0: Is that for a reason that they're both closed? I know we don't want to have any whatever.
1: Yeah.
0: You know, when the sound starts to bleed and whatever. And cause some effects. But anyway, yeah, we don't want the corporate, not the corporate, how you say it? Corporate.
1: The culprit.
0: The culprit to fly in.
1: The culprit, yes.
0: Yeah, to fly in.
1: Yes.
0: And mess with us, amen.
1: Yes,
0: amen.
1: Yes.
0: Well, let's get to our scripture reading from the love letter, Sister Rachel.
1: Oh, yes, I'm excited about the scripture reading for today. And ladies and gentlemen, we are going to be in the book of Hebrews. On this morning, the book of Hebrews, chapter 4, we're going to be at verse 12, and it says and reads as follows. It says, "For the word of God is quick and powerful and sharper than any two-edged sword,
0: amen,
1: piercing even to the dividing asunder of soul and spirit and of the joints and marrow, and is a discerner of the thoughts and intents

0: It's about 8 minutes past the hour of 11 o'clock, and you are listening to Let's Talk on a Friday. Amen, amen. I don't know about y'all, but when Friday comes around, I wake up. I say, we're almost there. Amen. I get all excited. My spirit gets revived. Yes. And yeah, because I know there's some days of rest coming. Yes. Oh, Lord have mercy.
1: Yes.
0: Oh, I just heard Tammy say, Michael, wake up.
1: Come on now.
0: I said, baby, what day is it? She says, Saturday, wake up. I said, oh, I'll wake up on Sunday. Now, anyway, yes. It's about 9 minutes past the hour, 11 o'clock, and it's a joy to be in the land of the living one more time. I'm telling y'all, y'all can have fun in the land of the living as long as you're serving the Lord,
1: That's right. That's right.
0: I tell you, I was trying to make it to one of my favorite stores that I go to get sandwiches. Sister Rachel knows. And I was running a little late. And so I said, Lord, listen, I don't want to be late to work, but I got to get something to eat for lunch. And so I said, Lord, can you do something? You know, because you and I, we walk in the supernatural. And I said, hey, you've been showing me things and sharing things with me in the supernatural. Is there something you can do, Lord? And he answers a lot of times when you don't hear anything. He's answering in that silence. And so I came off of the Schuylkill Expressway, across the bridge, and I get on, that's 130.
1: Yes.
0: Yeah, 130. No, 130. I got on, what is that? Mount Ephraim Avenue.
1: Yes. Mm-hmm.
0: Yeah. And I think it changes to 168.
1: Yes, it
0: something
1: does.
0: Like that. Okay.
1: Yeah.
0: And I lived in New Jersey for 33 years. I should know that. But anyway, or more. Anyway. So here we go. Now, you know those lights going south on 168, the lights, the signal lights.
1: Mm-hmm.
0: And you know when you see a green light, it's going to change. As soon as you see it, it changes.
1: That's right.
0: Okay. Every light stayed green until I got to that grocery store.
1: Come on now. Come on.
0: And so I know the Lord was just laughing. He was just saying, Michael, come on, man. I'm not human, bro. And I broke no laws.
1: See?
0: And so I went to hesitate and say, well, let's see what happens if I slow down, if the light's going to turn red.
1: Right.
0: They all stayed green.
1: See?
0: And so then when I went to the parking lot, which you know is always filled, okay, because it was like around breakfast time.
1: Yes.
0: Late breakfast. There was parking spaces everywhere.
1: See, a lot of times God don't have to say nothing, Michael. He can show you. He'll let you see how his work is.
0: Amen. And you know, people say, that's not something miraculous. Well, for me, it is. That is miraculous to me, because I needed time to slow down, and I have to worry about that I got to rush to the station. Now, Sister Rachel, she got my back. I don't even have to worry about
1: that's
0: that.
1: Right.
0: But she knows how I am.
1: That's right.
0: You know, even if I'm running late, it'll be at least a few minutes before the time that I usually come in,
1: that's
0: how I am. Sister Rachel, she comes in earlier, earlier. But anyway, so I just felt good because it was almost like, you know, God was cuddling me. He was loving me. He was, you know, touching me and saying how much he loves me as my father. And so I just wanted to point that out. It's a lot of times it's not the big miracles, you know, the opening of the Red Sea, which is a big miracle. I probably would run in another direction if that happened to me. But anyway, it was the small things. You know, and in a relationship, that's a lot of times how it is. This is the small things that you should pay attention to also.
1: And
0: say something about like when I came in, it was a little later, and I said to Sister Rachel, thank you for allowing the door to be left unlocked. Okay. And that makes a person feel good. When you say, you know, you show appreciation. You know what I mean? We're in a world where people don't say thank you, or I appreciate you. But let me tell you something, Sister Rachel, when somebody says, I appreciate you, I say it right back.
1: That's right.
0: That's showing Christ.
1: That's right.
0: Okay.
1: That's right. It's the small things. It's not the big things. You know, it's the little things.

0: that show the love of God to other people.
1: Amen.
0: You know? And God shows us that love every day. You know, every day God shows us that love, ladies and gentlemen. I mean, it can be like Michael said, all the lights were green. You know,
1: yes.
0: All he did was ask God, and God showed him, listen, I got your back. You know, just a small thing. That was a small thing, you know, to a giant like God. But that's to show you, Michael, I love you, Michael. I love you. I'm with you. That's to let us know that he's with us. He's with us all the time. He hears us. You know, he sees us because he's God Almighty. I mean, he's perfect in every way. Even when we're messed up, Michael, his mercy and his grace is perfect every Amen. Single time.
1: Amen.
0: You know, every single time. Amen. Praise God. Thank you.
1: So I wanted to share that with you. So, listeners, how are you on today? Are you praising God versus complaining? What are you doing today? What are you doing spreading the gospel of Jesus Christ? How are you doing it? How are you going about it? Are you just too tired to say anything? I know how you feel, because TGIF Day, when you reach it, I tell you, that's something to reach.
0: Yeah.
1: It is. It's been a long week. How about you, Sister Rachel? Has it been a long week?
0: It's been a long, but it's been an exciting, productive week, and I thank God for it. I thank God for the week. You know, because a lot of people didn't see the week, but we saw the week, and we had a chance to minister to people, and that's just a blessing every day when we can get to minister to people, you know, the word of the Lord. So, yeah, I've had a good week, Michael. What about yourself?
1: I had a very good week. It's been very, very, very busy. Sister Rachel knows what I'm speaking of. Been very, very busy. A lot of engineers stopping by.
0: Yeah, in spite of Amen. All that, it's been a good week.
1: It's been a good week. Yeah. But, you know, no matter what happens, we should take advantage of sharing, you know, the love of God.
0: That's
1: you know,
0: right.
1: if it's happening in your life, you're able to share it.
0: Yeah.
1: Maybe you say it's not happening, but if you just look at the small things that how God has blessed you, not the big miraculous things, but the small things,
0: mm-hmm.
1: Maybe you can share that love with folk. I want to share this real quick, Sister Rachel, if you don't mind. There's a gentleman that walks, and I shared this with you, that walks up and down Mount Ephraim Avenue,
0: mm-hmm.
1: and I'm not going to describe what he looks like, but it's... If you're not the type of person where you engage conversation with folk that are walking by, like, say, oh, good morning. If you're not that type of person, you probably would never say nothing to this person.
0: Right.
1: Okay, so the Lord's been dealing with me. Every time I see this person, I want to just say good morning to them. Because a lot of times people, that's all they need to hear, a couple words, positive words from you. Because that's Christ. That's God. Okay. So this one morning, I went and parked in the parking lot. And he was walking by, and he was walking by, and Sister Rachel, she got this, and she's beating that phone up. Oh Lord, don't kick it, Sister Rachel. Don't.
0: Sorry about that.
1: Anyway, this gentleman was walking by, older gentleman, and so the Lord said, "So Mike, what you got? What you gonna say?" He said, don't get shy on me now. You feel with the Holy Spirit. Don't get shy. Mm-hmm. Okay. So I said, good morning, sir. Mm-hmm. How are you? I didn't say it like that, y'all.
0: Mm-hmm.
1: I was saying, hey, what's up? No, I said, good morning. Do you know that gentleman looked up, looked in my direction and said, good morning.
0: Nice.
1: Sounded like he works in the radio industry. And I would never think that. And so Sister Rachel and I, we talked about it, and we said there are times we entertain angels and don't know it.
0: That's
1: because
0: right.
1: of the way they look. They come in all kinds of forms.
0: That's right. That's right.
1: They can come as a butterfly and dance in front of you for a few seconds, put a smile on your face, and then they fly off.
0: Right.
1: Okay. If I can use my imagination, y'all.
0: Yeah.
1: Were you going to say, Sister Rachel?
0: Yeah, yeah. That takes me back to the story in the Bible where in 1 Samuel how the Lord told Samuel to go to the house of David to select another king. So he wanted to select the oldest brother of David because of the way he looked.
1: Right.
0: Because he was tall and handsome and he was beautiful. So he thought that's what the Lord was going to select. But God was like, no, he ain't the one. And all the brothers passed by. And he was like, well, it's all the brothers, Lord. There's no one left. He said, there's got to be. There's someone. I'm just paraphrasing now.
1: Okay.
0: So he said, there's one more in the field. And it was David. David was scrawny. He was short. He had no stature with him. He had no muscles. He's a short, scrawny, just a person you would never think that could be a king or someone who could be a spokesman for Christ. But when he walked past Samuel, God told Samuel, that's king. See, and the reason why I said this is because God said, don't look on the outside of a person, because God doesn't look on the outside of man. That's what men do. Men and women, we look on the outside of a person and judge from what we see. But God looks on the inside.
1: Amen.
0: He looks at our heart. He looks at to see who we are from the inside out. And that's what God wanted you to see. The inside of him.
1: That's right. That's
0: right. What he looks like. Because you would have never thought that voice would have came out of him.
1: A lot of judgment takes place because we look through our fleshy eyes.
0: Right. That's right.
1: Okay, but when you look through the spirit,
0: there it is.
1: You see a person that God has created.
0: For that exact moment.
1: Okay, for that exact moment.
0: That's right.
1: I mean, it's very possible that person could start ministering to me.
0: Absolutely.
1: Okay,
0: absolutely.
1: Because I'm not saying the person lives on the street.
0: Right.
1: But that's how the person looked.
0: That's right.
1: How it appeared to me. But back to David. See, God was upset at the children of Israel anyway mm-hmm. because they wanted their own king.
0: That's right.
1: God was their king.
0: That's right.
1: They said, you rejected me right in front of my face.
0: Exactly.
1: He said, okay, you want your own king. You want an earthly king. Okay.
0: Yes.
1: You want to be like all the other countries and have an earthly queen.
0: Right,
1: a king.
0: Right, king, right.
1: And so the selection that God chose, David was a shepherd.
0: That's right.
1: And he had tangled with lions and bears. He was a warrior, even though he was short. And so to prove my point, Sister Rachel, I know I got to get to the music. To prove my point.
0: Keep going. Yes.
1: Remember Goliath?
0: Come on now. Look at that.
1: Well, was it the oldest?
0: Come on.
1: That slave Goliath?
0: No, it wasn't.
1: Or was it the young?
0: The scrawny one.
1: Scrawny one.
0: That's right. Because that's what he was. He was scrawny. He was short. He had no stature. He had no muscles. Like, you know, like nothing. But God used him.
1: And you know what? That story continues because Jesus, when he came here, he didn't have that look.
0: That's right.
1: You know, like he was a king. Mm-hmm. He didn't have that look. So he was rejected by a lot of folk.
0: That's right.
1: But as soon as he did a miracle,
0: everybody
1: wanted to jump on the bandwagon.
0: Yes.
1: Okay.
0: Yes.
1: But you're right. So I felt really good when the gentleman, you know, spoke back to me and said mm-hmm. good morning back to me.
0: Come on.
1: And so he said, you know, you have any money that you can give me? I said, oh, here mm-hmm. we go. I said, oh, here we go. I start tapping both my ears. I don't know why I do that. But anyway, I said, here we go. Here we go. Next thing, he's going to want to wash my windshield mm-hmm. and all that stuff. Because, you know, certain places, I'm not naming no cities, y'all, but certain places you go to, you had a light, okay? And right. they, like, four or five young men come up.
0: Right.
1: And they all have the wipers or whatever you call those things to do your windshield.
0: Mm-hmm.
1: And I tell them, go ahead.
0: Right, right.
1: And then I say, I have no cash now. Anyway, so yeah. So what was I saying?
0: That's the part where you said I had no cash.
1: I was talking about the gentleman.
0: Right.
1: But anyway,
0: right.
1: He said, you know, hello back. And it ministered to me. Okay, because
0: amen.
1: I think I was saying that, you know, he could have said something that ministered to me. He did.
0: Yes.
1: He said good morning to me.
0: That's right.
1: I needed to hear that.
0: That's right, Michael.
1: You know, and so, you know, I sent up a prayer for him, and I haven't amen. Seen him since, but normally I see him all the time. You've seen him before, right?
0: You might not see him anymore because we
1: there you
0: don't
1: go.
0: Know.
1: Go ahead.
0: We don't know, Michael. We do not know who God will put in our way for that moment, for just that split moment. You know, it's people that happened to me. Like, I spoke to them, like, when I was on a plane ride one time. I told you about that plane ride that I had.
1: Mm-hmm.
0: And the lady sat next to me. She ministered to me all the way there.
1: Yeah.
0: And when we got to the airport, she was really tall, Michael, real tall. And when me and my husband was walking, we kept looking back. I kept looking back, and she just kept looking at us, staring at us. I turned around a third time. I told my husband, I said, she's still looking at us. He said, well, you know, she just enjoys your company. When I turned around that third time, she disappeared. And she was the tallest person in the airport. You might not see him again. You never know.
1: You never know.
0: But Jesus, God said in 1 Samuel 16:7, he told Samuel, don't look at the countenance or on his height or on his stature, you know, because he refused him. For the Lord see not man as man do, but God looks on the inward. Man looks on the out.
1: Israel chose Saul because he looked like a king.
0: He looked like a king.
1: Now, check it out. They had rejected God
0: as
1: their king. They rejected God.
0: Come on, Adam.
1: Okay, and so they chose what they thought looked like a king to them. But he was evil. That was an evil man.
0: Yeah, Saul was okay until he did wrong.
1: Yeah, even though he obeyed, you know, some of the commands.
0: He didn't obey God all the way. That's why
1: that's
0: God
1: right.
0: rejected him.
1: There you go. He didn't obey him all the way. And then when it came time, when Samuel had died and he wanted to speak to Samuel, he went to a witch.
0: That's right.
1: And the witch was terrified because Saul had killed a lot of the witches.
0: Right.
1: Okay, you know, said that you can't be that way, you know. And he went to a witch inquiring about Samuel.
0: Right.
1: You know what Samuel said when he came forth. Samuel said...
0: Yeah.
1: Well, what are you waking me up for?
0: And he had, and that he paid dearly for what he had done. You know, he paid dearly. Saul did. He had to pay with his life and his son's life.
1: And his family. Yeah, his family paid life. Paid dearly.
0: Yeah. See. The Lord rejected Saul as king because God told him to destroy a certain king, and he didn't. He kept the king alive. He kept some of the spoils.
1: And he said, "Don't take the spoils."
0: And Samuel was God's prophet, so he knew. So Saul, Samuel was like, "What have you done? What have you done?" And he explained to him. He said, "No, God didn't say it." He said, "Give me your sword," and Samuel did the work that he told Saul to do. Samuel had to complete the work. So we have to be obedient to what God tells us to do.
1: Amen.
0: He doesn't look at the outward appearance.
1: No,
0: God
1: he doesn't.
0: At the heart. He wants an obedient, a heart that obeys his will.
1: All right, y'all. Meditate on that. Let it marinate.
0: Yes.
1: And So it's about 25 minutes past the hour of 11 o'clock. And this is what ever so often Sister Rachel and I do. The name of the program is called Let's Talk.
0: Amen.
1: Okay. We talk through the music and we talk through what we just talked about, especially on Fridays.
0: And
1: we never even talk about this before we go on the air.
0: No.
1: Unless I inform Sister Rachel that God wanted me to share something with you,
0: right.
1: or she says the same thing to me.
0: That's
1: but
0: right.
1: this is the time we take to share with you and just, you know,
0: Amen.
1: Be like a testimony
0: and
1: just, you know, show God's love.
0: Amen.
1: We want y'all to feel God's love because it's real. It's real. And the miracles are real. The supernatural is real.
0: Amen.
1: It is real. Okay.
0: Yes.
1: It is real.
0: It is.
1: Trust me.
0: Yes.
1: Okay, because those lights, Sister Rachel, you know, going down Mount Ephraim Avenue, heading toward, you know, where I usually go to get my sandwiches.
0: Yeah.
1: You know, those lights don't stay green forever and ever and ever.
0: Like they see you come. Here come Michael. Turn it green. Turn it red. Come Rachel. Turn it red.
1: Yes. But anyway, let me see. Let's check out the weather. Last night was something. They had tornadoes. Around in the shore area and in Delaware.
0: Cumberland County.
1: Yeah.
0: Dover experience.
1: And they touched down, too.
0: And they touched down. But thank God it was no catastrophes. There was no one seriously injured.
1: Amen.
0: And they just touched down. It destroyed some buildings, but they can be replaced.
1: Yes.
0: But, that storm came through.
1: It really did. Amen. All right. So let's check out the Gospel 800 area forecast. It's supposed to be mainly sunny to start. Then a few afternoon clouds, and I told y'all look at them cloud formations. You never know. Maybe the Lord give you some insight of what he's writing on the other side of those clouds from the heavens. Okay. Highs today will be about 83, and the winds are going to be light, between 5 to 10 miles per hour, just in case you're on one of those skateboards or something.
0: Yes.
1: Anyway, that was a joke.
0: Amen.
1: I'm trying to avoid them nowadays because I was turning into the station and this person was on one of those e-bikes. He was going as fast as I was going to turn into the station. I didn't even see him.
0: Right.
1: Y'all be careful riding those e-bikes.
0: Please do.
1: Amen. All right. So high today will be around 83 degrees. Right now it's 76 degrees and it feels like 76.
0: It's beautiful
1: 76
0: out there.
1: Degrees. It's beautiful, beautiful day. The humidity is low.
0: Beautiful.
1: But it's supposed to go up again. But this is summer. What I'm going to do is I want to put a smile on everybody's face that's listening. We are talking about humidity is going to go up again.
0: Yeah.
1: Let me just say mid-December, y'all. Mid-December. I didn't say October. I didn't say November. Mid-December. Do y'all remember December of 2025? I was
0: Go
1: telling y'all.
0: Now.
1: You know, just remember July's coming up in 2026. In August, yeah.
0: I'm looking forward to that.
1: I tell you, I be running from heat in the summertime. I'm afraid I'm going to melt.
0: Yeah.
1: But let's get to the music.
0: Yes.
1: Okay, it's coming. It's coming. Okay, wait a minute. Oh, you know what? You know what I forgot to do? Because I usually turn all my music down when I get it queued up and there's a program on the air. All right, y'all. I'm just letting you on
0: He's
1: the inside
0: getting it together,
1: here.
0: Y'all. He's getting it together.
1: Here we go.

0: I cannot wait. I tell you, the enemy tells us to look through the fleshy eyes and say, see, you don't see God. See, you don't see this. You don't see that because it don't exist. That's what the enemy says. But see, if you look through the spirit, you see it all, y'all. I'm just telling you, you see it all. Okay, in the spirit. That's why we have to have that kind of relationship on a daily basis, okay?
1: Yeah.
0: Because God is always talking to us, okay? Right. We need to listen in the spirit, and Amen. You will hear him, okay? And God's translation can be heard in human beings. They can understand what he's saying because he allows the translation to take place through the Holy Ghost. Amen?
1: That's
0: Amen.
1: Right.
0: So
1: Amen.
0: We can understand what's going on. It's 11:38. We just heard from Moses Tyson Jr. He was on lead, and he also was on the organ, the other shore. And before that, we heard Have Thine Own Way, and on the keyboard was Mr. Moses Tyson Jr. It's 11:38. You're listening to Let's Talk here on WTMR. Now, we don't want you to touch that dial because Sister Rachel and I, we have something special for you on the other side. I do want to let you know that on Monday, we have started a new segment on Let's Talk, and it's called Philly in the House.
1: Amen.
0: And the host is Mr. Maurice Jackson, and he usually begins the broadcast, the segment, around 11:30 a.m. So we want you to tune in. And we want you to be blessed.
1: Amen.
0: Blessed. And by the way, we have Bible trivia today, right, Sister Rachel?
1: That's right.
0: Okay, and Sister Rachel, she's going to be asking some easy questions,
1: very
0: y'all.
1: Easy. Yes.
0: They're easy because she gives you the scripture to look it up. And
1: yeah.
0: if you're driving, you don't have to worry about it because we know that you're a Bible student and you'll be able to, you know, get the answer correctly. If you're not a Bible student, that's what the Holy Ghost is for. Amen.
1: Amen.
0: Amen. He'll talk to you and say, oh, this is the answer.
1: That's right. Amen.
0: Amen.
1: And we'll be right back.
0: Amen.
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0: Oh, yes, there is power in the blood. 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
1: Amen, amen. And Sister Rachel, I heard the message this morning, and I enjoyed it. Amen, amen. If you can let the listeners know where you spoke from on the message this morning, I appreciate it. That way they can look up in the Bible and have a devotional for themselves.
0: Okay, we were in Romans 8 on today.
1: Okay,
0: Romans 8. Yep, Romans 8. That's one of my favorite chapters, speaking on the spirit.
1: Amen.
0: The flesh, the spirit.
1: Amen. And we want you to check out Romans 8 during your devotions.
0: That's right.
1: Today or this weekend. Or maybe you can make it family devotions.
0: Amen. Right. Amen. And it says clear right there that if we're in the flesh, we can't please God. But if we're in the spirit, we do the things of the spirit. So we need to stay in the spirit. And the way how to do that, you already explained that earlier, is to have a relationship with Jesus Christ, to have a relationship with the Almighty. In reading the scriptures, we have to study the word, we got to pray, we got to do a lot, but it's worth it. It's worth it. So scratch Romans chapter 8 and Galatians. We can go to Galatians because that's where we were too. In Galatians chapter 4 today as well.
1: Amen. Amen. And
0: yes,
1: you can hear Sister Rachel every Friday. I mean, you can hear her Tuesday through Friday, but specifically on the message, it starts at 8:45 a.m. to 9 a.m.
0: Yes.
1: Amen. Amen. Okay, it's 11:43. You're listening to Let's Talk here on WTMR. And our next segment is for folk that have strayed away from the Lord, folk that have never served the Lord. You're just not interested right now, okay? You feel like that's not going to be the your problem solved by serving the Lord. Well, I have a testimony, and Sister Rachel has a testimony. That is the answer. Serving the Lord is the answer and will help you through your trials and tribulations and through this last day storm. So if you are not serving the Lord, this next segment is for you that have strayed away, for you that want to rededicate your life. This segment is for you. It's for everybody, okay? And so what I want you to do is, if you are willing to take the faith plunge on today in the Holy Spirit, I want you to say these words: Lord Jesus, I confess my sins and ask for your forgiveness. Please come into my heart as my Lord and Savior. Take complete control of my life and help me to walk in your footsteps daily by the power of the Holy Spirit. Thank you, Lord, for your saving grace. And in Jesus' name,
0: amen.
1: Amen.
0: Amen.
1: And now Sister Rachel is going to say a prayer for you, you, and you.
0: All right. Well, congratulations to
1: yes.
0: those who have just accepted our Lord and Savior, Jesus Christ. And when Michael read it, I like to say it myself within my spirit. I have to rededicate every day. And
1: Amen.
0: It's always good to rededicate and, you know, to rededicate your life back to the Lord, you know, because we repent every day. Let's rededicate every day to our Father. So you've done the great thing in Jesus Christ, and we thank you. We thank the Lord for you. Okay, so now just get your Bibles, read it. You know, let the Lord touch your heart and your mind to instruct you on how to proceed in your walk with Jesus Christ. Let us go to God. Heavenly Father, thank you. Thank you once again, Lord God, for allowing us to come before you, just bringing your people to Jesus Christ. Now, Lord, have your way in their life. Lord God, open up the minds and the hearts of your people, Lord God, so they can know who you are. And Lord God, help them along the road. Order their steps and guide their life. Help them to do your holy will. And Lord, those who have not received you, Lord God, right now, that are still lost, we're asking you to open their eyes, remove the spiritual blindness, and let them see your light. And Lord, we're asking for you to help them to see love and truth, and let it take root within their spirit. And Lord God, we just thank you, Lord God, for all that you're about to do in their lives And we pray in Jesus' name, amen.

0: Yes, he will.
1: Come on, Michael, won't he?
0: Yes, he will. Better than we could ever take care of ourselves.
1: Amen.
0: And one of the reasons is because we can't see, what, more than 100 feet in front of us?
1: That's okay. Right.
0: We can't see around the block. We can't see around the what next year is going to be like. Mm. Okay.
1: We're limited.
0: Yes, we are. To the flesh.
1: Yes.
0: But we don't have to be. Yes. We can see in the spirit.
1: Yes.
0: Okay. We can see some things coming in the spirit.
1: Yes.
0: But in the flesh.
1: Yeah. Adam and Eve saw everything because they were perfect when God made them.
0: Amen.
1: But then when they sinned, it all, God had to condense the things. He couldn't give everything to man once they sinned. So we're about to go right back to where we were supposed to be. And we're going to have that spiritual with us all the time.
0: Amen.
1: You know, we don't have to worry about sin no more.
0: No.
1: We don't have to worry about lying and dying and none of that. You know, we're about to go to perfection, y'all. That's where we're about to go, to perfection.
0: Amen.
1: It's going to be well worth the trip.
0: Yes, it is, forever and ever.
1: Yes.
0: And ever.
1: Yes.
2: Follow me all the days of my life. And I will dwell in the house of the Lord forever.
1: Come on, Michael.
0: God will take care of you. Sister Rachel's the only one that got me to sing on the air like this, y'all. I'm telling you, because I mean, I sing in the shower now.
1: All right.
0: That water makes me sound really good. But once I turn the water off, it's a done deal.
1: Yeah. We're worshiping. God hears beautiful music.
0: Amen. He turns it into beauty. Beautiful music. How's that?
1: He loves worship.
0: Amen.
1: You can do it, Mike. Come on. I'm struggling too.
0: No, you're good. You're good. It's just me.
1: Praise.
0: Amen. Now see, if there's a group of people singing, you know, I can sing right along with them because I know they don't hear me unless they all stop singing at the same time. Amen, amen, amen. Good job, Sister Rachel. You held that note for a good 30 seconds, man.
1: 20.
0: I was timing you with my smartphone.
1: Amen, amen.
0: No, I'm just joking.
1: You too.
0: But anyway, it's 11:49. You're listening to Let's Talk here on WTMR. Congratulations to you that's walked out on faith that you are going to serve our Lord. That's it.
1: Amen.
0: That's it. And he says all you have to do is just believe. He said, just please believe.
1: That's right.
0: He said, I got these folk that, you know, they're very religious, okay? But see, he wants you to just believe that he exists, okay? Not,
1: yes.
0: You know, doing things that shows that he exists, but believe that he exists. And then the Holy Spirit will come in and you will show things that prove that you know our Lord and Savior, Jesus Christ, shed his blood for us. And you believe he's coming back one day. And take us home.
1: Yes, yes.
0: Take us home. And when we get there, y'all, because we're going to have a new body, we're going to know exactly where we are, okay? And when we look in the, I guess they have mirrors up in heaven. I'm not sure, but anyway, we will know who we are.
1: The streets of gold are transparent.
0: Yes.
1: So that means we'll see our reflection, right?
0: And so folks say, how can gold be transparent? Yo, it's heaven. They got different colors in heaven, or colors we know nothing about in heaven. Yo, it's good. Leave it to the mysteries until we get there.
1: Phantom to our imagination.
0: Amen. Amen. All right. Let's get to our song. Oh, I want to play two songs. Sister Rachel, can we go over a few minutes? Just a few minutes. I mean, you got something to do?
1: No.
0: Okay.
1: No.
0: All right. Now, Sister Rachel always has something to do. She's just being nice.
1: Well, yeah, I do, but
0: She's just being nice.
1: No, we're letting the Holy Spirit lead.
0: Amen. The Holy Spirit, he's leading now. I'm getting behind him because I don't want to get destroyed, y'all. All right, here we go.
1: Get behind him.
0: All right.

0: Amen, amen. Sister Rachel, that's Jonathan Nelson. When I think, I thank. Amen. Thank you, Lord. Thank you, Lord. Thank you, Lord, for all your goodness, all that you've done for me, and I didn't deserve any of it. But thank you for seeing the blood on me. Thank you for seeing the blood of your son on me. That makes me worthy. Amen. It's 11:56. You're listening to Let's Talk here on WTMR. I have one more song to go, but I want Sister Rachel, if she doesn't mind, to give the information for Bible trivia. And Deacon Rita, we want to hear from you today. Deacon Rita, if you're listening, don't be mad at me, Deacon Rita. Don't be. It's Rachel's fault. No, I'm just joking. Rachel had nothing to do with it.
1: Man, Michael told me you don't answer. That's what Michael knows.
0: That's so sad.
1: Right, but you know what, Deacon Rita? You know the number by heart. We're on speed dial, but I'm going to give it anyway. The number is to call when you do hear the Bible trivia question. The numbers are 856-962-8178. Or 856-962-8179. Once again, those numbers are 856-962-8178 or 856-962-8179. Call in when you hear the Bible trivia.
0: Amen. And I just want to announce once again, remind y'all, the last Friday of every month,
1: yes,
0: we go 2 hours. Let's talk. And Sister Rachel is going to be hosting her hour.
1: Oh, yay.
0: I'll be her engineer, y'all. Yay. I'll be her engineer, and she's going to be hosting. And she has some surprises for y'all next week, so we want y'all to tune in, okay? Yes. We want y'all to tune in. All right,
1: amen.
0: This is my final song for Let's Talk. What is it, August the 21st, 2026?
1: Wow.
0: And it's about what, when I play this song, about 70 degrees. Don't that sound
1: man,
0: nice?
1: It's beautiful.
0: 70 degrees?
1: I was
0: cold this morning. It was like 63 degrees. I was cold.
1: The wind was blowing last night. I just opened.
0: Oh, really?
1: The window was all the breeze.
0: Wasn't that nice?
1: Ugh. Amen. I love it. I love it.
0: Is that your phone?
1: Wait.
0: I hear something going dun, dun.
1: Is it your phone?
0: No. Do you think it's our little friend that be flying around? God's been keeping him out of the studio today, this morning.
1: Yeah.
0: You were fighting him yesterday.
1: And the day
0: Brother
1: before,
0: Tyrone was fighting him with his army boots, military boots. And I'm not hearing from him.
1: Yeah. Praise God.
0: God took him out of here, huh?
1: Thank you, Lord.
0: I hope so.
1: Hope
0: amen.
1: He went over there in the back where you got that little thing at.
0: Maybe the zapper.
1: It's
0: a large family. No, there's no large family, y'all. We're good here.
1: Yes, we are.

0: That's Vicky Yohe. It's called I'm at Peace. That's right. There's only one person that brings you peace. And they call him the Prince of Peace. Jesus Christ. Amen. See, you don't get that in this world. Amen. But the world to come?
1: Come on.
0: I'm talking about the good world to come, not the bad world to come, the good world to come. You will get peace and you'll get a whole lot more. And guess what, y'all? There's no expiration date.
1: None.
0: It lasts forever.
1: Forever.
0: So once you enter those pearly gates, okay, once you get to Peter and Peter asks you a couple questions. Okay, y'all, I'm just going to listen. I mean, I understand he got jokes. But anyway, once you get in, it's going to last forever. There's going to be no need for the sun because God is the light of that universe. Don't go looking for it, y'all. You can't find it. It's another dimension. And it's invitation only. Invitation only. Yes, Sister Rachel.
1: Yes.
0: She's very, very, very, very, very, very busy getting calls from the White House and all over.
1: You know, Michael, Peter, you know he got the sword. Peter ain't playing, right?
0: He's an assassin.
1: He's an assassin.
0: Oh, yeah, with precision.
1: Yes,
0: when he cuts, like if he's going for an ear, he cuts the ear. He don't cut the nose. He cuts the ear.
1: Man, we got a man, Peter, bad.
0: But Jesus' precision of healing
1: is
0: greater because he reached down.
1: That's right.
0: Even though he's being arrested, reached down.
1: That's right.
0: And he
1: That's
0: said,
1: right.
0: "Well, let me see if I should heal this person because this person's coming to crucify me. Let me see if I need to. Let me check out their sins and let me look. Let me tabulate.
1: Tabulate. I like that.
0: He took no time.
1: Come on now.
0: Because his precision is perfect. He reached down.
1: Perfection.
0: That's right. He reached down, picked up the ear, and put it right where it was. And it was better. The person probably heard better. Heard better. Heard the word better.
1: You know it.
0: Amen. Amen. But Jesus, Prince of Peace. Prince of Peace.
1: Yes,
0: I mean, I know how it feels not to have peace, y'all, when you can't sleep. I know how that feels.
1: Yeah,
0: okay, I don't know about y'all. Maybe you have beauty rest all the time. You know, you got the mattresses that are perfect.
1: Come on now.
0: I thought I had a perfect mattress, but I wasn't getting no sleep. And I looked at Tammy. She was snoring. She had the Z's. I saw the Z's for myself, y'all. I saw the Z's. And when I said, Tammy, wake up, she just kept sleeping.
1: Amen.
0: She
1: Amen.
0: Was down in the boat, or should I say yacht. Sleeping really good. All right, y'all, I got to stop. All right, Sister Rachel, what are those numbers, please?
1: Yes, I'm enjoying it, Michael.
0: Amen.
1: Those numbers to call right now are 856-962-8178 or 856-962-8179. We need to see those phone lines lit up or Michael will be forced to answer the question. Y'all, come on, 856-962-8178 or 856-962-8179. And we are going to be...
0: I just want to say the reason why y'all don't want me to answer, because I don't have my reading glasses on, okay? Imagine that. Imagine Sister Rachel telling me to go to a certain book and chapter, and I'm in another book and chapter.
1: It's all right.
0: It's all good.
1: Y'all was going to get... only answer y'all going to get out of Michael is Noah. That's it.
0: Noah! Sometimes I say Adam, you know?
1: Yeah.
0: Depends on what kind of day it is.
1: Nah, Michael, no. He's always going to be playing. It's Laughter Friday.
0: It's Laughter Friday, y'all.
1: All right. Okay, so Michael, we're going to be in the book of Isaiah.
0: Amen.
1: Book of Isaiah, ladies and gentlemen, chapter 48. Turn there. We're going to be in verse 13. God says, my hand also laid the foundation of the earth, and my right hand has spanned the heavens. When I call unto them, they what? 856-962-8178. 856-962-8179. Again, according to Isaiah chapter 48, verse 13, God says, my hand also have laid the foundation of the earth, and my right hand span the heavens. When I call unto them, they do what? 856-962-8178. 856-962-8179. Look, even the winds, everything obey the Lord. Everything. His right hand is commanding things. What a God we serve. Hallelujah. Thank you, Isaiah chapter 48.

0: caller on the air. You may recognize the caller's voice. Caller, are you there?
1: I'm here.
0: Yay, there she go. There she goes. She don't dislike me, Sister Rachel. She don't dislike me. But she did tell me, she gave me the alert that she's tired right now. So I said, well, we're going to be brief. We're going to be brief because, you know, Deacon Rita, when she answered the question, is answered.
2: Yes. Okay. We're going to be brief. She's tired, Michael. Deacon Rita, what's the answer for this?
3: My right hand spread out to heaven, and when I summon them, they all stand up together.
2: Come on now. Come on.
0: All right. Did y'all hear that?
2: Stand up.
0: Now, that's who y'all want to serve. You want to serve God, okay? Okay?
2: Yes.
0: They obey him. They obey God. Now, what's
2: wrong with us?
0: Force of the universe obeys us.
2: Come on now.
0: Okay.
2: Why are we the only disobedient people, Michael? Why?
0: Because God's given us choice. He's given the universe choice, but he gave his children choice.
2: Yes, he has.
0: And a lot of folk choose not to serve him.
2: Isn't that something? Ain't that right?
0: I was one of those folk.
2: Yeah.
0: Okay. Deacon Rita, I know. You got to go.
2: You got to go, Michael.
0: But listen, thank you so much. And Deacon Rita, where are you calling from?
3: Calling from Mount Carmel Baptist Church.
2: Yay!
3: 713 Ray Street,
2: yeah.
3: Philadelphia, 19139.
2: You got it.
0: Amen.
3: Well, Service is at 10 a.m.
2: 10 a.m.
3: Reverend Donald Orr is the pastor.
2: Amen. Thank you, Deacon Rita. God bless you.
0: Get some rest, Deacon Rita. Enjoy your weekend, okay?
3: Okay, you too. You guys are a blessing to me. Right.
0: Thank you. You're a blessing to us, too.
3: Everybody, my church family, have a good day.
0: Okay. Amen. You too.
2: God bless you.
0: Now, Deacon Rita never gets off the phone that quick, so y'all know she's tired, okay?
2: Yeah.
0: Amen. We want her to get her rest, so when she goes driving later on today or this weekend, you know, no blind vision, okay? Or blurred vision.
2: Blurred vision.
0: Okay.
2: You know what, Michael? I love how God talks about himself. He says his hand. He's telling us about his hand
0: Amen.
2: That laid the foundation. He's telling us what he has done, and he said he made the heavens. And when he says, when he calls on them, he calls on them, Michael.
0: And what do they do?
2: They stand up together, and they answer him. They stand together. Our God is great.
0: Let me tell you something. I have never called on a cloud that stood up.
2: Come on,
0: attention! When I called the cloud, it kept floating by. Oh, you know what I want to share with the listeners, real quick, because we have to close today. Real quick, I want to share with the listeners when you hear and see a storm. You hear the thunder and you see the lightning.
2: Yes.
0: And it seemed like everything's going to be destroyed because of this storm. Now, there are storms like that, okay?
2: Yeah.
0: I mean, there's storms in the Bible named. But the storm I'm talking about is this kind of storm. Sent by God, y'all.
2: Mm-hmm.
0: It's a storm to water the earth. Okay.
2: Wow.
0: And to bring the temperature down.
2: Mm-hmm.
0: That sound that you hear in the thunder and you see in the lightning, that's his majesty.
2: Amen.
0: That's God's majesty.
2: That's right.
0: So when you're trying to decide who you're going to serve and where you want to spend eternity, keep that in mind.
2: Come on now.
0: Okay? And then keep in mind that one of the Trinity members came down on the earth and gave his life.
2: That's right.
0: He was 100% man. He was 100% God. Okay, but before he left this world and he jumped on that cloud, did you hear what I said? A cloud.
2: That's right.
0: Okay, if we jumped on a cloud, we fall through, right?
2: Really hit
0: the ground real hard, right?
2: Hard.
0: Okay. He jumped on the cloud with angels on either side. Come on, y'all.
2: He
0: angels. Now, you know them angels were.
2: He ascended.
0: And he was talking when he ascended and saying goodbye and going to all the world and preach the gospel. Okay. That's who you want to serve.
2: Yes. Yes. Hallelujah.
0: That's who you want to serve. I'm telling y'all. You want to be on a winning side.
2: Yeah.
0: I kind of lost my train of thought, but it's okay. I think I covered it pretty good, didn't I?
2: Yeah,
0: did
2: yes,
0: I do okay?
2: Did. Yes,
0: okay.
2: Did.
0: I didn't have my Wheaties this morning.
2: Yes, it's all right.
0: But what I'm saying is one of the Trinity members came down here and did his thing. Oh, this is what I wanted to say. He brought it back to me. He said, next time you see me, I'm not going to be a humble servant.
2: Come on.
0: And y'all going to spit on me and try to kill me and this and that. He said, I'm going to be King of Kings and Lord of Lords.
2: Back as king.
0: That's who's coming back. Remember that, y'all. He said how he's coming back and how he's going to be.
2: That's right.
0: He's going to be a warrior because they're

0: warriors. God's a warrior. Jesus is a warrior. The Holy Ghost, oh, you know he's a warrior.
1: Yes, yes.
0: It's the power of God.
1: That's right. Amen. Amen. I like it.
0: And so every day, I know you got to go, every day, Sister Rachel, I pray that Jesus comes back and interferes with humanity's plans.
1: Come on, you're preaching now.
0: Interferes with humanity's plans.
1: That's right.
0: And don't worry about how long the coming's going to come when he comes. Because the Bible mentions the twinkling of an eye. It's going to be quick because he's the groom.
1: Come on,
0: and he, you know how, guys, you know how it is when we want to get with our wife to be? You know how it is?
1: Yeah.
0: It says the twinkling of an eye.
1: That's right. It's gonna be this is going to be a spiritual twinkle, though.
0: That's quicker.
1: Yeah.
0: And perfect.
1: Yeah.
0: He's going to come
1: Hallelujah.
0: And go.
1: Yes.
0: Go on.
1: Quickly. Quickly. He said, I come quickly. So I come quickly.
0: But that eternal fire is going to last for eternity, okay?
1: Yes.
0: So y'all don't want to go there because there's no bands there. There's no drinking, okay? It's on me, you know, around for everybody. No, it's none of that's going to be happening.
1: Nothing like that's going to happen.
0: And I like what Sister Rachel says. How do you hold on when it's a bottomless pit?
1: Yeah.
0: How can you play a saxophone and it's a bottomless pit?
1: Yes. You falling and falling for eternity. How are you going to have a good time? How are you going to have a good time, Michael? Look at the enemy's a liar. He's a habitual liar. Don't believe him. Don't believe nothing he says.
0: There are folk that try to have a good time down here. Now, I try to have a good time too, y'all. I'm talking about in the spirit. But there are folk that try to have a good time, you know, doing their drinking and doing their smoking, whatever. Okay, I'm not putting y'all down. I'm just saying, you will never have a good time down here that will last.
1: Never.
0: There's an expiration on everything down here, including us. In the last days, y'all, what do you think that means when it says last days?
1: Come on. Everything's going to be last. Everything's going to come to an end.
0: Everything's expiring.
1: Everything.
0: And my question is, when y'all go to the market and you go to buy something, some food, okay? For me, I look for the expiration date.
1: Me too.
0: I look for, you know, if I want to buy a loaf of bread.
1: Or milk or something.
0: And it's 2 months old.
1: Yeah, I'm
0: not going to buy it.
1: That's right.
0: Okay, so why do y'all want to continue to sin with something that's going to expire?
1: That's right.
0: Okay.
1: Amen.
0: So just keep that in mind, y'all. I mean, it's simple things to think about.
1: Yeah.
0: But it's powerful. It's eternal when you're deciding where you're going to spend eternity. Mm-hmm. There are no concerts in hell, y'all. I'm just telling you, there's no concerts, no big time concerts.
1: Nothing. And he loves us so much, he tells us, be watchful. Watch. He says, just watch, you know, because we see it in effect now. We see all the things going on. He warned us, when is the end time? Remember the disciple says, Lord, when will the end time be? He said, when you see rumors of wars and the sky is changing, everything, he said, when it's famine and killings and all these things, this is what we're going through now. We're living in a Noah day.
0: When you listen to the news, I heard everything you said, sis. When you listen to the news or you watch the news, it starts off with what the Bible says.
1: Right.
0: These are the last days. That's how it starts.
1: Yes.
0: It's them storms that open up a lot of them stories.
1: Yes.
0: The storms.
1: Yes.
0: The storms. And they're really bad. They're really, really, really bad. And that's the warning that he is soon to come. He is soon to come.
1: Amen. Amen. You know, back in the day, remember the news, Michael, Channel 6 was my parents, what they watched. And they didn't begin with the news. They didn't begin with the weather. They always ended with the weather. Now they're beginning
0: with the weather. You're right.
1: You see what I mean? They're beginning with the weather. And then the traffic. And then they go to the news. And it all showing and telling us these are the end times. Everything. It's going according to his plan.
0: And the Lord said that it's going to be like Noah's time.
1: Come on.
0: Them boys, they must have been some bad boys. During Noah's time, they were doing anything they wanted to do. They didn't care. They didn't care.
1: No.
0: But then somebody felt a raindrop.
1: 120 years later.
0: A raindrop. They said, wait, hold it. I just felt a drop. Now, we felt drops before, but this one felt different.
1: Yes.
0: This felt different.
1: Yes.
0: Not Moses. See, I say Moses sometimes too. Mm-hmm. Noah had been preaching for 100 and some years.
1: That's right.
0: Okay, y'all.
1: God,
0: all right, now
1: God gave him the time. Go ahead.
0: His sermon did come to an end.
1: Yeah, it did.
0: But then Jesus came.
1: Come on.
0: One of the Trinity members.
1: Hmm.
0: There's one God, y'all, okay? All right, naysayers, one God.
1: One.
0: But Jesus came. Trinity yeah. one of the Trinity members. Mm-hmm. And he start preaching.
1: Come on now.
0: About give your life to the Lord. Guess what? He's been preaching for 2,000 years. He gave us more time. He gave us more time than Noah gave.
1: Yes.
0: But he's getting ready to come back. Mm-hmm. And I don't know if it says this in the Bible. I'm just going to say it. He's coming back as a warrior.
1: Yeah, he is. I believe it.
0: A warrior king.
1: I believe it.
0: Okay. Now, why is he going to be wearing his battle gear and all that? If everything obeys him.
1: You know that, remember when Moses died and they were fighting over his body?
0: Yes.
1: It's probably going to be war. It's going to be war like that again, but it's not war like physical war. You know, I don't think it's the physical war, but the armor's going to be on. We all going to wear that armor, Michael, that armor. God's going to have the armor.
0: Yes, he is. Yes. He said he's going to come on a white horse and everything. He's coming, battle. You know, because that's what they, he's coming. He has his battle gear on.
1: Right.
0: Let's go back to Moses. You were talking about Moses. You said Moses. Okay, check this out, y'all. I want y'all to read this for yourself, okay? The Lord, when the Lord told Moses to go over there and die, do you know Moses had sharp vision? Mm. And do you know the energy level he had was like a young guy?
1: Mm-hmm.
0: So how you die when you're healthy? That's all I want to say. Y'all study that for yourselves, okay? I know he was 120 years old or something when he died. Yeah. But you got sharp vision, and you recognize yourself when you look in the mirror. You say your name and everything. You know who you are, 120 years old.
1: He was in his right mind.
0: He was in his right mind.
1: Yeah.
0: And he had the vigor of a young person.
1: Yes, he did.
0: Okay. So how do you just go over there and just die?
1: Only God.
0: Okay, y'all.
1: Only God.
0: God does not play, y'all, okay? And all this is by design and created ahead of time.
1: That's right.
0: When God created, was thinking about creating Rachel, how long ago you think that was, y'all? 1,000 years ago? A thousand?
1: He said he knew me before I was even formed.
0: Okay.
1: Before I was even formed. He knew you before you were formed. Before he said was to Isaiah, before you even, no, Jeremiah. Before I formed you in the belly, I knew you.
0: And what's so cool about it is that when we were created, we were, you know, when a husband and wife come together and they have the baby, out of love, out of love. We were created out of love. So everything we experience was created out of love, so we can get through it, so that's we can get back home.
1: Amen.
0: Okay? Because there's original home for us, y'all.
1: Yes.
0: When we go back, we're going to realize we've been there before.
1: Yeah.
0: We're going to have that new body.
1: Yes.
0: We're going to recognize all the faces. Yeah. The guardian angel's going to be right there. You're going to call them by name or there's no gender there in heaven. But you all know what I'm saying.
1: Right.
0: We're going to be on point.
1: Yeah. We're returning back to where we originally came from.
0: See, Sister Rachel and I, we can go on and on and on. The clock doesn't stop.
1: No, it doesn't.
0: You want to conclude? You want to say something and conclude? And then we go.
1: Well.
0: Uh-oh, check her out. Tongue-tied in the Holy Ghost.
1: Oh, never okay. Tongue-tied. I always got a word. Stay in the Spirit.
0: I know you do.
1: Stay in the Spirit.
0: Stay in the Spirit.
1: Stay in the Spirit. Don't live as the flesh live, because the Bible tells us that the flesh can't please God. It just can't please
0: God. It wars against the Spirit.
1: It's an enemy against God.
0: Come on now.
1: Okay, so my word to you today is stay in the Spirit. And how do we do that? By prayer, by praying, by reading the Word of God, by being in communion with people, the same mind as you, okay? Stay in the Spirit. And as Michael always in this program, he said it's supernatural. Stay in the Spirit, because the Spirit is supernatural.
0: Michael. Amen. Amen. What you don't see is there. What you don't hear, it's speaking. It's there. What you don't feel, it's there. But in the Spirit, you'll see, hear, and feel.
1: That's right. Amen.
0: In only a Holy Ghost way.
1: That's it.
0: I didn't mean to be pointing my finger at you, sister.
1: It's okay.
0: I'm sorry.
1: It's okay. It's all right.
0: Amen. This is a real thing, y'all. So say these words with Sister Rachel and I. It's supernatural. It's supernatural. It's supernatural. In Jesus' name. In Jesus' amen. Name. Amen. Y'all have a great weekend. Yes. Amen. Keep the faith.
1: Amen.
0: Keep the faith.
1: Amen. Hold on, y'all. Hold on.
0: All right now. God bless you all.
1: Amen. God bless.

0: Hey, hey, welcome to Never Miss the Beat Top 10. I am your host, Tamaya J. I hope you're having a great day. First, let's take a moment to thank God for everything He's done for us. Lord, we are nothing without You and the music I play. I pray that it will touch and inspire someone to want more of You, Jesus. Amen. All right, y'all, we got some great music coming up in the countdown. Coming in at number 10, here it is. Sincere, this is called After Tonight. Right here on Never Miss the Beat Top 10.
1: Number 10.

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All right, that is John P. Key coming in at number 7. That one is called Church Medley. All right, listen, we got some more great music coming up on the countdown. Make sure you keep it locked right here on Never Miss a Beat. Top 10, I'm Tamaya J.

0: JJ Harrison coming in at number 5. That one is called Nothing Else. Hey, I want to remind you to keep going. God has not forgotten you. Even when you can't see how things will work out, He is still working behind the scenes. Your current situation is not the end of your story, all right? Your ending is always great with the Lord. So trust His timing, keep praying, and don't give up. All right, Deuteronomy chapter 31, verse 6 says, "Be strong and courageous. Do not be afraid or terrified, for the Lord your God goes with you. He will never leave you nor forsake you." All right, so whatever you're facing today, you are not facing it alone. God is with you, and there is always hope in the Lord. All right, we got some more great music on the way. Y'all keep it locked right here on Never Miss the Beat Top 10. I'm Tamaya J.
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0: I am Tamaya J. You're listening to Never Miss the Beat Top 10. And this is one of my favorite songs right now. That is Daryl Waz and PJ Morton. That one is called Able. All right, listen, coming in at number two, Zacordi Cortez, Working on Me, right here on Never Miss the Beat Top 10.
1: Number two.

0: All right, coming in at number one, that is PJ Morton. That one is called Mercy. Well, my time is up. Thank you so much for rocking with me right here on Never Miss the Beat Top 10. Hey, if you want to connect with me, you can go to all socials at TAMYYAJ, Tamaya J, or you can go to my website at TamayaJ.com. All right, well, meet me here next week right here on Never Miss the Beat Top 10. I'm Tamaya J. Oh, Mercy.
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0: Good afternoon. This is Karen King, and it's so good to be back on WTMR with the Holy Souls Ministry. 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I'm glad to be a part of this great ministry on WTMR, where the Master reigns.
1: Hi, this is Father Rayford Emmons from the Holy Souls Ministry. If you're tired in life, our Lord says, "Come to me, all you who are tired and weary, and I will give you rest." 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
3: And we say good afternoon. It's 2 p.m. and it's time now for the Holy Souls Rosary here on WTMR. We do have a sponsor. 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
4: Okay, welcome to the Holy Souls Ministry. Now for the Sorrowful Mysteries. In the name of the Father, the Son, and the Holy Spirit. Amen. I believe in God, the Father Almighty, creator of heaven and earth, and in Jesus Christ, his only Son, our Lord, who was conceived by the Holy Spirit, born of the Virgin Mary, suffered under Pontius Pilate, was crucified, died, and was buried. He descended into hell the third day. He rose again. He ascended into heaven and is seated at the right hand of God, the Father Almighty. From thence he will come to judge the living and the dead.
5: I believe in the Holy Spirit, the Holy Catholic Church, the communion of saints, the forgiveness of sins, the resurrection of the body, and life everlasting. Amen.
4: Our Father, who art in heaven, hallowed be thy name. Thy kingdom come, thy will be done on earth as it is in heaven.
5: Give us this day our daily bread, and forgive us our trespasses. We forgive those who trespass against us. And lead us not into temptation, but deliver us from evil. Amen.
4: For faith, hope, and charity. Hail Mary, full of grace, the Lord is with thee. Blessed art thou among women, and blessed the fruit of thy womb, Jesus.
5: Holy Mary, Mother of God, pray for us sinners now and at the hour of our death. Amen.
4: Hail Mary, full of grace, the Lord is with thee. Blessed art thou among women, and blessed the fruit of thy womb, Jesus.
5: Holy Mary, Mother of God, pray for us sinners now and at the hour of our death. Amen.
4: Hail Mary, full of grace, the Lord is with thee. Blessed art thou among women, and blessed the fruit of thy womb, Jesus.
5: Holy Mary, Mother of God, pray for us sinners now and at the hour of our death. Amen.
4: Glory be to the Father, and to the Son, and to the Holy Spirit.
5: As it was in the beginning, is now, and ever shall be, world without end. Amen.
4: The first sorrowful mystery, the agony in the garden. Our Father, who art in heaven, hallowed be thy name. Thy kingdom come, thy will be done on earth as it is in heaven.
5: Give us this day our daily bread, and forgive us our trespasses, as we forgive those who trespass against us. Lead us not into temptation, but deliver us from evil. Amen.
4: Hail Mary, full of grace, the Lord is with thee. Blessed art thou among women, and blessed the fruit of thy womb, Jesus.
5: Holy Mary, Mother of God, pray for us sinners now and at the hour of our death. Amen.
4: Hail Mary, full of grace, the Lord is with thee. Blessed art thou among women, and blessed the fruit of thy womb, Jesus.
5: Holy Mary, Mother of God, pray for us sinners now and at the hour of our death. Amen.
4: Hail Mary, full of grace, the Lord is with thee. Blessed art thou among women, and bless the fruit of thy womb, Jesus.
5: Holy Mary, Mother of God, pray for us sinners now and at the hour of our death. Amen.
4: Hail Mary, full of grace, the Lord is with thee. Blessed art thou among women, and bless the fruit of thy womb, Jesus.
5: Holy Mary, Mother of God, pray for us sinners now and at the hour of our death. Amen.
4: Hail Mary, full of grace, the Lord is with thee. Blessed art thou among women, and bless the fruit of thy womb, Jesus.
5: Holy Mary, Mother of God, pray for us sinners now and at the hour of our death. Amen.
4: Hail Mary, full of grace, the Lord is with thee. Blessed art thou among women, and blessed is the fruit of thy womb, Jesus.
5: Holy Mary, Mother of God, pray for us sinners now and at the hour of our death. Amen.
4: Hail Mary, full of grace, the Lord is with thee. Blessed art thou among women, and blessed is the fruit of thy womb, Jesus.
5: Holy Mary, Mother of God, pray for us sinners now and at the hour of our death.
4: Hail Mary, full of grace, the Lord is with thee. Blessed art thou among women, and blessed is the fruit of thy womb, Jesus.
5: Holy Mary, Mother of God, pray for us sinners now and at the hour of our death. Amen.
4: Hail Mary, full of grace, the Lord is with thee. Blessed art thou among women, and blessed the fruit of thy womb, Jesus.
5: Holy Mary, Mother of God, pray for us sinners now and at the hour of our death. Amen.
4: Hail Mary, full of grace, the Lord is with thee. Blessed art thou among women, and blessed is the fruit of thy womb, Jesus.
5: Holy Mary, Mother of God, pray for us sinners now and at the hour of our death. Amen.
4: Glory be to the Father, and to the Son, and to the Holy Spirit.
5: As it was now, and as it was in the beginning, is now, and ever shall be, world without end. Amen.
4: O my Jesus, forgive us our sins, save us from the fires of hell. Lead all souls into heaven, especially those in most need of thy mercy. The second sorrowful mystery, the scourging. Our Father, who art in heaven, hallowed be thy name. Thy kingdom come, thy will be done on earth as it is in heaven.
5: Give us this day our daily bread. Forgive us our trespasses. We forgive those who trespass against us. Lead us not into temptation, but deliver us from evil. Amen.
4: Hail Mary, full of grace, the Lord is with thee. Blessed art thou among women, and blessed the fruit of thy womb, Jesus.
5: Holy Mary, Mother of God, pray for us sinners now and at the hour of our death.
4: Hail Mary, full of grace, the Lord is with thee. Blessed art thou among women, and blessed is the fruit of thy womb, Jesus.
5: Holy Mary, Mother of God, pray for us sinners, now and at the hour of our death. Amen.
4: Hail Mary, full of grace, the Lord is with thee. Blessed art thou among women, and blessed is the fruit of thy womb, Jesus.
5: Holy Mary, Mother of God, pray for us sinners, now and at the hour of our death. Amen.
4: Hail Mary, full of grace, the Lord is with thee. Blessed art thou among women, and blessed is the fruit of thy womb, Jesus.
5: Holy Mary, Mother of God, pray for us sinners, now and at the hour of our death. Amen.
4: Hail Mary, full of grace, the Lord is with thee. Blessed art thou among women, and blessed is the fruit of thy womb, Jesus.
5: Holy Mary, Mother of God, pray for us sinners, now and at the hour of our death. Amen.
4: Hail Mary, full of grace, the Lord is with thee. Blessed art thou among women, and blessed the fruit of thy womb, Jesus.
5: Holy Mary, Mother of God, pray for us sinners, now and at the hour of our death. Amen.
4: Hail Mary, full of grace, the Lord is with thee. Blessed art thou among women, and blessed is the fruit of thy womb, Jesus.
5: Holy Mary, Mother of God, pray for us sinners, now and at the hour of our death. Amen.
4: Hail Mary, full of grace, the Lord is with thee. Blessed art thou among women, and blessed is the fruit of thy womb, Jesus.
5: Holy Mary, Mother of God, pray for us sinners now and at the hour of our death. Amen.
4: Hail Mary, full of grace, the Lord is with thee. Blessed art thou among women, and blessed is the fruit of thy womb, Jesus.
5: Holy Mary, Mother of God, pray for us sinners now and at the hour of our death. Amen.
4: Hail Mary, full of grace, the Lord is with thee. Blessed art thou among women, and blessed the fruit of thy womb, Jesus.
5: Holy Mary, Mother of God, pray for us sinners now and at the hour of our death. Amen.
4: Glory be to the Father, and to the Son, and to the Holy Spirit.
5: As it was in the beginning, is now, and ever shall be, world without end. Amen.
4: O my Jesus, forgive us our sins, save us from the fires of hell, lead all souls into heaven, especially those in most need of thy mercy. The third sorrowful mystery, the crowning of thorns. Our Father, who art in heaven, hallowed be thy name. Thy kingdom come, thy will be done on earth as it is in heaven.
5: Give us this day our daily bread, and forgive us our trespasses, as we forgive those who trespass against us. Lead us not into temptation, but deliver us from evil. Amen.
4: Hail Mary, full of grace, the Lord is with thee. Blessed art thou among women, and blessed the fruit of thy womb, Jesus.
5: Holy Mary, Mother of God, pray for us sinners now and at the hour of our death. Amen.
4: Hail Mary, full of grace, the Lord is with thee. Blessed art thou among women, and blessed is the fruit of thy womb, Jesus.
5: Holy Mary, Mother of God, pray for us sinners now and at the hour of our death.
4: Hail Mary, full of grace, the Lord is with thee. Blessed art thou among women, and blessed is the fruit of thy womb, Jesus.
5: Holy Mary, Mother of God, pray for us sinners now and at the hour of our death. Amen.
4: Hail Mary, full of grace, the Lord is with thee. Blessed art thou among women, and blessed is the fruit of thy womb, Jesus.
5: Holy Mary, Mother of God, pray for us sinners now and at the hour of our death. Amen.
4: Hail Mary, full of grace, the Lord is with thee. Blessed art thou among women, and bless the fruit of thy womb, Jesus.
5: Holy Mary, Mother of God, pray for us sinners now and at the hour of our death. Amen.
4: Hail Mary, full of grace, the Lord is with thee. Blessed art thou among women, and blessed is the fruit of thy womb, Jesus.
5: Holy Mary, Mother of God, pray for us sinners now and at the hour of our death. Amen.
4: Hail Mary, full of grace, the Lord is with thee. Blessed art thou among women, and bless the fruit of thy womb, Jesus.
5: Holy Mary, Mother of God, pray for us sinners now and at the hour of our death. Amen.
4: Hail Mary, full of grace, the Lord is with thee. Blessed art thou among women, and blessed is the fruit of thy womb, Jesus.
5: Holy Mary, Mother of God, pray for us sinners now and at the hour of our death. Amen.
4: Hail Mary, full of grace, the Lord is with thee. Blessed art thou among women, and blessed is the fruit of thy womb, Jesus.
5: Holy Mary, Mother of God, pray for us sinners now and at the hour of our death. Amen.
4: Hail Mary, full of grace, the Lord is with thee. Blessed art thou among women, and blessed the fruit of thy womb, Jesus.
5: Holy Mary, Mother of God, pray for us sinners now and at the hour of our death. Amen.
4: Glory be to the Father, and to the Son, and to the Holy Spirit.
5: As it was in the beginning, is now, and ever shall be, world without end. Amen.
4: O my Jesus, forgive us our sins, save us from the fires of hell. Lead all souls into heaven, in most need of thy mercy. The fourth sorrowful mystery, Jesus bears his cross. Our Father, who art in heaven, hallowed be thy name. Thy kingdom come, thy will be done on earth as it is in heaven.
5: Give us this day our daily bread. Forgive us our trespasses. We forgive those who trespass against us. Lead us not into temptation, but deliver us from evil. Amen.
4: Hail Mary, full of grace, the Lord is with thee. Blessed art thou among women, and blessed is the fruit of thy womb, Jesus.
5: Holy Mary, Mother of God, pray for us sinners now and at the hour of our death. Amen.
4: Hail Mary, full of grace, the Lord is with thee. Blessed art thou among women, and blessed is the fruit of thy womb, Jesus.
5: Holy Mary, Mother of God, pray for us sinners now and at the hour of our death. Amen.
4: Hail Mary, full of grace, the Lord is with thee. Blessed art thou among women, and blessed is the fruit of thy womb, Jesus.
5: Holy Mary,

0: Lord is with thee. Blessed art thou among women, and blessed is the fruit of thy womb, Jesus.
1: Holy Mary, Mother of God, pray for us sinners now and at the hour of our death. Amen.
0: Hail Mary, full of grace, the Lord is with thee. Blessed art thou among women, and blessed the fruit of thy womb, Jesus.
1: Holy Mary, Mother of God, pray for us sinners now and at the hour of our death. Amen.
0: Hail Mary, full of grace, the Lord is with thee. Blessed art thou among women, and blessed is the fruit of thy womb, Jesus.
1: Holy Mary, Mother of God, pray for us sinners now and at the hour of our death. Amen.
0: Hail Mary, full of grace, the Lord is with thee. Blessed art thou among women, and blessed is the fruit of thy womb, Jesus.
1: Holy Mary, Mother of God, pray for us sinners now and at the hour of our death. Amen.
0: Hail Mary, full of grace, the Lord is with thee. Blessed art thou among women, and blessed the fruit of thy womb, Jesus.
1: Holy Mary, Mother of God, pray for us sinners now and at the hour of our death.
0: Glory be to the Father, and to the Son, and to the Holy Spirit.
1: As it was in the beginning, is now, and ever shall be, world without end. Amen.
0: O my Jesus, forgive us our sins, save us from the fires of hell, lead all souls into heaven, especially those in most need of thy mercy. The fifth sorrowful mystery, Jesus dies on a cross. Our Father who art in heaven, hallowed be thy name, thy kingdom come, thy will be done on earth as it is in heaven.
1: Give us this day our daily bread, forgive us our trespasses as we forgive those who trespass against us. Lead us not into temptation, but deliver us from evil. Amen.
0: Hail Mary, full of grace, the Lord is with thee. Blessed art thou among women, and blessed is the fruit of thy womb, Jesus.
1: Holy Mary, Mother of God, pray for us sinners now and at the hour of our death. Amen.
0: Hail Mary, full of grace, the Lord is with thee. Blessed art thou among women, and blessed is the fruit of thy womb, Jesus.
1: Holy Mary, Mother of God, pray for us sinners now and at the hour of our death. Amen.
0: Hail Mary, full of grace, the Lord is with thee. Blessed art thou among women, and blessed is the fruit of thy womb, Jesus.
1: Holy Mary, Mother of God, pray for us sinners now and at the hour of our death. Amen.
0: Hail Mary, full of grace, the Lord is with thee. Blessed art thou among women, and blessed is the fruit of thy womb, Jesus.
1: Holy Mary, Mother of God, pray for us sinners now and at the hour of our death. Amen.
0: Hail Mary, full of grace, the Lord is with thee. Blessed art thou among women, and blessed is the fruit of thy womb, Jesus.
1: Holy Mary, Mother of God, pray for us sinners now and at the hour of our death. Amen.
0: Hail Mary, full of grace, the Lord is with thee. Blessed art thou among women, and blessed is the fruit of thy womb, Jesus.
1: Holy Mary, Mother of God, pray for us sinners now and at the hour of our death. Amen.
0: Hail Mary, full of grace, the Lord is with thee. Blessed art thou among women, and blessed the fruit of thy womb, Jesus.
1: Holy Mary, Mother of God, pray for us sinners now and at the hour of our death. Amen.
0: Hail Mary, full of grace, the Lord is with thee. Blessed art thou among women, and blessed is the fruit of thy womb, Jesus.
1: Holy Mary, Mother of God, pray for us sinners now and at the hour of our death. Amen.
0: Hail Mary, full of grace, the Lord is with thee. Blessed art thou among women, and blessed is the fruit of thy womb, Jesus.
1: Holy Mary, Mother of God, pray for us sinners now and at the hour of our death. Amen.
0: Hail Mary, full of grace, the Lord is with thee. Blessed art thou among women, and blessed is the fruit of thy womb, Jesus.
1: Holy Mary, Mother of God, pray for us sinners now and at the hour of our death. Amen.
0: Glory be to the Father, and to the Son, and to the Holy Spirit.
1: As it was in the beginning, is now, and ever shall be, world without end. Amen.
0: Hail, Holy Queen, Mother of Mercy, our life, our sweetness, and our hope. To thee do we cry, poor banished children of Eve. To thee do we send up our sighs, mourning and weeping in this valley of tears. Turn in, most gracious advocate, thy eyes of mercy towards us. And after this our exile, show unto us the blessed fruit of thy womb, Jesus.
1: O clement, O loving, O sweet Virgin Mary.
0: And pray for us, O most holy Mother of God.
1: That we may be made worthy of the promises of Christ.
0: Let us pray. O God, his only begotten Son, by his life, death, and resurrection, has purchased for us the rewards of eternal life. Grant, we beseech you, that meditating upon these mysteries of the Most Holy Rosary of the Blessed Virgin Mary, we may imitate what they contain and obtain what they promise. Through the same Christ our Lord. Amen. In the name of the Father, the Son, and the Holy Spirit. Amen. This verse has been for your departed loved ones. Thank you, Rose.
1: Thank you.
0: Thank you, everybody. God bless.
1: God bless.
0: And now, for the prayer to St. Joseph. O Saint Joseph, whose protection is so great,

0: so strong, so prompt before the throne of God. I place in you all my interests and desires. O Holy Saint Joseph, do assist me by your powerful intercession, and obtain for me, from your divine Son, all spiritual blessings through Jesus Christ, our Lord. So that having gazed here below your heavenly powers, I may offer my thanksgiving and homages to the most loving of fathers. O Saint Joseph, I never weary contemplating you and Jesus asleep in your arms. I dare not approach while he reposes near your heart. Press him in my name. Kiss his fine head for me and ask him to return the kiss when I draw my dying breath. Saint Joseph, patron of departing souls, pray for us. In the name of the Father, the Son, and the Holy Spirit. Amen. Hi, everybody. This is Joe Veltri. I'm asking everyone if you can say one decade of the Chaplet of Divine Mercy. That would be every day for the souls in purgatory in honor of a particular passion of our Lord. If you like this idea, give us a call at 215-725-7165. That's Kathy at 215-725-7165, or Susan at 609-440-4299, 609-440-4299. And when you call, just give us your name. Just say first name, it's okay, and the particular passion of our Lord you would be meditating on. Thank you, everybody. We look forward to hearing from you, and join us in this Ring of Prayer. God bless everyone.
1: Thank you, Jill. You are listening to the Holy Souls Ministry radio broadcast, and we want you to stay tuned for the Seven Sorrows of Mary. Coming up next, we do have a sponsor. Our sponsor is Maureen Mayer, and Maureen's requesting prayer for the repose of all of her dearly departed loved ones. And may the precious blood of Jesus save us and the whole world. Stay tuned now as Mr. Charles Sines will be praying the Seven Sorrows of Mary.
2: The seven dolors of our Blessed Mother Mary. In the name of the Father, and of the Son, and of the Holy Spirit, amen. The first dolor of our Blessed Mother is the prophecy of Simeon. Blessed Mother, we feel and honor your sufferings. Our Father, who art in heaven, hallowed be thy name. Thy kingdom come, thy will be done on earth as it is in heaven. Give us this day our daily bread, and forgive us our trespasses, as we forgive those who trespass against us. And lead us not into temptation, but deliver us from evil. Hail Mary, full of grace, the Lord is with you. Blessed art thou among women, and blessed is the fruit of thy womb, Jesus. Holy Mary, Mother of God, pray for us sinners, now and at the hour of my death. Amen. Hail Mary, full of grace, the Lord is with you. Blessed art thou among women, and blessed is the fruit of thy womb, Jesus. Holy Mary, Mother of God, pray for us sinners, now and at the hour of my death. Amen. Hail Mary, full of grace, the Lord is with you. Blessed art thou among women, and blessed is the fruit of thy womb, Jesus. Holy Mary, Mother of God, pray for us sinners, now and at the hour of our death. Amen. Hail Mary, full of grace, the Lord is with you. Blessed art thou among women, and blessed is the fruit of thy womb, Jesus. Holy Mary, Mother of God, pray for us sinners, now and at the hour of our death. Amen. Hail Mary, full of grace, the Lord is with you. Blessed art thou among women, and blessed is the fruit of thy womb, Jesus. Holy Mary, Mother of God, pray for us sinners, now and at the hour of my death. Amen. Hail Mary, full of grace, the Lord is with you. Blessed art thou among women, and blessed is the fruit of thy womb, Jesus. Holy Mary, Mother of God, pray for us sinners, now and at the hour of our death. Amen. The second dolor of our Blessed Mother is the flight into Egypt. Beloved Mother, we feel and honor your sufferings. Our Father, who art in heaven, hallowed be thy name. Thy kingdom come, thy will be done on earth as it is in heaven. Give us this day our daily bread, and forgive us our trespasses, as we forgive those who trespass against us. And lead us not into temptation, but deliver us from evil. Hail Mary, full of grace, the Lord is with you. Blessed art thou among women, and blessed is the fruit of thy womb, Jesus. Holy Mary, Mother of God, pray for us sinners, now and at the hour of my death. Amen. Hail Mary, full of grace, the Lord is with you. Blessed art thou among women, and blessed is the fruit of thy womb, Jesus. Holy Mary, Mother of God, pray for us sinners, now and at the hour of our death. Amen. Hail Mary, full of grace, the Lord is with you. Blessed art thou among women, and blessed is the fruit of thy womb, Jesus. Holy Mary, Mother of God, pray for us sinners, now and at the hour of our death. Amen. Hail Mary, full of grace, the Lord is with you. Blessed art thou among women, and blessed is the fruit of thy womb, Jesus. Holy Mary, Mother of God, pray for us sinners, now and at the hour of my death. Amen. Hail Mary, full of grace, the Lord is with you. Blessed art thou among women, and blessed is the fruit of thy womb, Jesus. Holy Mary, Mother of God, pray for us sinners, now and at the hour of our death. Amen. Hail Mary, full of grace, the Lord is with you. Blessed art thou among women, and blessed is the fruit of thy womb, Jesus. Holy Mary, Mother of God, pray for us sinners, now and at the hour of our death. Amen. Hail Mary, full of grace, the Lord is with you. Blessed art thou among women, and blessed is the fruit of thy womb, Jesus. Holy Mary, Mother of God, pray for us sinners, now and at the hour of our death. Amen. The third dolor of our Blessed Mother is the loss of the child Jesus in the temple. Beloved Mother, we feel and honor your sufferings. Our Father, who art in heaven, hallowed be thy name. Thy kingdom come, thy will be done on earth as it is in heaven. Give us this day our daily bread, and forgive us our trespasses, as we forgive those who trespass against us. And lead us not into temptation, but deliver us from evil. Hail Mary, full of grace, the Lord is with you. Blessed art thou among women, and blessed is the fruit of thy womb, Jesus. Holy Mary, Mother of God, pray for us sinners, now and at the hour of our death. Amen. Hail Mary, full of grace, the Lord is with you. Blessed art thou among women, and blessed is the fruit of thy womb, Jesus. Holy Mary, Mother of God, pray for us sinners, now and at the hour of our death. Amen. Hail Mary, full of grace, the Lord is with you. Blessed art thou among women, and blessed is the fruit of thy womb, Jesus. Holy Mary, Mother of God, pray for us sinners, now and at the hour of our death. Amen. Hail Mary, full of grace, the Lord is with you. Blessed art thou among women, and blessed is the fruit of thy womb, Jesus. Holy Mary, Mother of God, pray for us sinners, now and at the hour of our death. Amen. Hail Mary, full of grace, the Lord is with you. Blessed art thou among women, and blessed is the fruit of thy womb, Jesus. Holy Mary, Mother of God, pray for us sinners, now and at the hour of our death. Amen. Hail Mary, full of grace, the Lord is with you. Blessed art thou among women, and blessed is the fruit of thy womb, Jesus. Holy Mary, Mother of God, pray for us sinners, now and at the hour of our death. Amen. Hail Mary, full of grace, the Lord is with you. Blessed art thou among women, and blessed is the fruit of thy womb, Jesus. Holy Mary, Mother of God, pray for us sinners, now and at the hour of our death. Amen. The fourth dolor of our Blessed Mother Mary is the meeting of Jesus and Mary on the way of the cross. Beloved Mother, we feel and honor your sufferings. Our Father, who art in heaven, hallowed be thy name. Thy kingdom come, thy will be done on earth as it is in heaven. Give us this day our daily bread, and forgive us our trespasses, as we forgive those who trespass against us. And lead us not into temptation, but deliver us from evil. Hail Mary, full of grace, the Lord is with you. Blessed art thou among women, and blessed is the fruit of thy womb, Jesus. Holy Mary, Mother of God, pray for us sinners, now and at the hour of my death. Amen. Hail Mary, full of grace, the Lord is with you. Blessed art thou among women, and blessed is the fruit of thy womb, Jesus. Holy Mary, Mother of God, pray for us sinners, now and at the hour of my death. Amen. Hail Mary, full of grace, the Lord is with you. Blessed art thou among women, and blessed is the fruit of thy womb, Jesus. Holy Mary, Mother of God, pray for us sinners, now and at the hour of our death. Amen. Hail Mary, full of grace, the Lord is with you. Blessed art thou among women, and blessed is the fruit of thy womb, Jesus. Holy Mary, Mother of God, pray for us sinners, now and at the hour of our death. Amen. Hail Mary, full of grace, the Lord is with you. Blessed art thou among women, and blessed is the fruit of thy womb, Jesus. Holy Mary, Mother of God, pray for us sinners, now and at the hour of our death. Amen. Hail Mary, full of grace, the Lord is with you. Blessed art thou among women, and blessed is the fruit of thy womb, Jesus. Holy Mary, Mother of God, pray for us sinners, now and at the hour of our death. Amen. Hail Mary, full of grace, the Lord is with you. Blessed art thou among women, and blessed is the fruit of thy womb, Jesus. Holy Mary, Mother of God, pray for us sinners, now and at the hour of our death. Amen. The fifth dolor of our Blessed Mother is the crucifixion of Jesus. Beloved Mother, we feel and honor your sufferings. Our Father, who art in heaven, hallowed be thy name. Thy kingdom come, thy will be done on earth as it is in heaven. Give us this day our daily bread, and forgive us our trespasses, as we forgive those who trespass against us. And lead us not into temptation, but deliver us from evil. Hail Mary, full of grace, the Lord is with you. Blessed art thou among women, and blessed is the fruit of thy womb, Jesus. Holy Mary, Mother of God, pray for us sinners, now and at the hour of my death. Amen. Hail Mary, full of grace, the Lord is with you. Blessed art thou among women, and blessed is the fruit of thy womb, Jesus. Holy Mary, Mother of God, pray for us sinners, now and at the hour of our death. Amen. Hail Mary, full of grace, the Lord is with you. Blessed art thou among women, and blessed is the fruit of thy womb, Jesus. Holy Mary, Mother of God, pray for us sinners, now and at the hour of our death. Amen. Hail Mary, full of grace, the Lord is with you. Blessed art thou among women, and blessed is the fruit of thy womb, Jesus. Holy Mary, Mother of God, pray for us sinners, now and at the hour of our death. Amen. Hail Mary, full of grace, the Lord is with you. Blessed art thou among women, and blessed is the fruit of thy womb, Jesus. Holy Mary, Mother of God, pray for us sinners, now and at the hour of our death. Amen. Hail Mary, full of grace, the Lord is with you. Blessed art thou among women, and blessed is the fruit of thy womb, Jesus. Holy Mary, Mother of God, pray for us sinners, now and at the hour of our death. Amen. Hail Mary, full of grace, the Lord is with you. Blessed art thou among women, and blessed is the fruit of thy womb, Jesus. Holy Mary, Mother of God, pray for us sinners, now and at the hour of our death. Amen. The sixth dolor of our Blessed Mother is the taking down of the body of Jesus from the cross. Beloved Mother, we feel and honor your sufferings. Our Father, who art in heaven, hallowed be thy name. Thy kingdom come, thy will be done on earth as it is in heaven. Give us this day our daily bread, and forgive us our trespasses, as we forgive those who trespass against us. And lead us not into temptation, but deliver us from evil. Hail Mary, full of grace, the Lord is with you. Blessed art thou among women, and blessed is the fruit of thy womb, Jesus. Holy Mary, Mother of God, pray for us sinners, now and at the hour of our death. Amen. Hail Mary, full of grace, the Lord is with you. Blessed art thou among women, and blessed is the fruit of thy womb, Jesus. Holy Mary, Mother of God, pray for us sinners, now and at the hour of our death. Amen. Hail Mary, full of grace, the Lord is with you. Blessed art thou among women, and blessed is the fruit of thy womb, Jesus. Holy Mary, Mother of God, pray for us sinners, now and at the hour of our death. Amen. Hail Mary, full of grace, the Lord is with you. Blessed art thou among women, and blessed is the fruit of thy womb, Jesus. Holy Mary, Mother of God, pray for us sinners, now and at the hour of our death. Amen. Hail Mary, full of grace, the Lord is with you. Blessed art thou among women, and blessed is the fruit of thy womb, Jesus. Holy Mary, Mother of God, pray for us sinners, now and at the hour of our death. Amen. Hail Mary, full of grace, the Lord is with you. Blessed art thou among women, and blessed is the fruit of thy womb, Jesus. Holy Mary, Mother of God, pray for us sinners, now and at the hour of our death. Amen. Hail Mary, full of grace, the Lord is with you. Blessed art thou among women, and blessed is the fruit of thy womb, Jesus. Holy Mary, Mother of God, pray for us sinners, now and at the hour of our death. Amen. And the seventh dolor of our Blessed Mother is the burial of Jesus. Beloved Mother, we feel and honor your sufferings. Our Father, who art in heaven, hallowed be thy name. Thy kingdom come, thy will be done on earth as it is in heaven. Give us this day our daily bread, and forgive us our trespasses as we forgive those who trespass against us. And lead us not into temptation, but deliver us from evil. Amen. Hail Mary, full of grace, the Lord is with you. Blessed art thou among women, and blessed is the fruit of thy womb, Jesus. Holy Mary, Mother of God, pray for us sinners, now and at the hour of our death. Amen. Hail Mary, full of grace, the Lord is with you. Blessed art thou among women, and blessed is the fruit of thy womb, Jesus. Holy Mary, Mother of God, pray for us sinners, now and at the hour of our death. Amen. Hail Mary, full of grace, the Lord is with you. Blessed art thou among women, and blessed is the fruit of thy womb, Jesus. Holy Mary, Mother of God, pray for us sinners, now and at the hour of our death. Amen. Hail Mary, full of grace, the Lord is with you. Blessed art thou among women, and blessed is the fruit of thy womb, Jesus. Holy Mary, Mother of God, pray for us sinners, now and at the hour of our death. Amen. Hail Mary, full of grace, the Lord is with you. Blessed art thou among women, and blessed is the fruit of thy womb, Jesus. Holy Mary, Mother of God, pray for us sinners, now and at the hour of our death. Amen. Hail Mary, full of grace, the Lord is with you. Blessed art thou among women, and blessed is the fruit of thy womb, Jesus. Holy Mary, Mother of God, pray for us sinners, now and at the hour of our death. Amen. Hail Mary, full of grace, the Lord is with you. Blessed art thou among women, and blessed is the fruit of thy womb, Jesus. Holy Mary, Mother of God, pray for us sinners, now and at the hour of our death. Amen. And now, in honor of our Holy Mother's tears, Hail Mary, full of grace, the Lord is with you. Blessed art thou among women, and blessed is the fruit of thy womb, Jesus. Holy Mary, Mother of God, pray for us sinners, now and at the hour of our death. Amen. Hail Mary, full of grace, the Lord is with you. Blessed art thou among women, and blessed is the fruit of thy womb, Jesus. Holy Mary, Mother of God, pray for us sinners, now and at the hour of our death. Amen. Hail Mary, full of grace, the Lord is with you. Blessed art thou among women, and blessed is the fruit of thy womb, Jesus. Holy Mary, Mother of God, pray for us sinners, now and at the hour of our death. Amen. In the name of the Father, and of the Son, and of the Holy Spirit. Amen. The Blessed Virgin Mary grants seven graces to the souls who honor her daily by saying seven Hail Marys and meditating on her tears and dolors. The devotion was passed on by St. Bridget's. Now here are the seven graces. One, I will grant peace to their families. Two, they will be enlightened about the divine mysteries. 3, I will console them in their pains, and I will accompany them in their work. 4, I will give them as much as they ask for, as long as it does not oppose the adorable will of my divine Son or the sanctification of their souls. 5, I will defend them in their spiritual battles with the infernal enemy, and I will protect them at every instant of their lives. 6, I will visibly help them at the moment of their death. They will see the face of their mother. 7, I have obtained this grace from my divine Son, that those who propagate this devotion to my tears and dolors will be taken directly from this earthly life to eternal happiness, since all their sins will be forgiven, and my Son and I will be their eternal consolation and joy. Amen.
0: Hi, this is Joe Veltri. I want to thank Charles for praying the seven sorrows of our Blessed Mother. He's very dedicated to this devotion. One day, he asked if we could have that in one of our prayer segments. So, we have it. Stay tuned every Wednesday, 3:30, and Friday at 2:20. And pray, meditate with love on our Mother of Sorrows. Thank you, everyone. And stay tuned with us now as we continue to watch and pray.

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1: Because by your holy cross you have redeemed the world.
0: My innocent Jesus, to free me from eternal death, you allowed yourself to be condemned by a pagan judge to the death of the cross. Give me a hatred for sin and the grace so to live, that I may one day obtain from you a merciful sentence. The poor souls in purgatory have already been judged. Through your mercy, they have escaped hell, yet on account of their sins, your justice has condemned them to the fire of purgatory. O merciful Jesus, have pity on them, revoke the sentence of their exile, and open to them the gates of heaven. My Jesus, mercy. Our Father, who art in heaven, hallowed be thy name. Thy kingdom come, thy will be done on earth as it is in heaven. Hail Mary, full of grace, the Lord is with thee. Blessed art thou among women, and blessed is the fruit of thy womb, Jesus. Eternal rest grant unto them, O Lord. Merciful Jesus, grant them eternal rest. Second station, Jesus is made to bear his cross. We adore you, O Christ, and we bless you. O Holy Cross, you are the tree of life, the gate of heaven, our salvation and our only hope. Be my salvation at the hour of death. O Jesus, be mindful of your servants who have departed this life with this sign of faith. Free them by the victorious power of your cross, with which you have conquered death. Lead them into eternal life and happiness. Please kneel. Third station, Jesus falls for the first time under his cross. We adore you, O Christ, and we bless you. Through your weakness under the cross and the merits of this first fall, grant me perseverance in my good resolutions, that I may always walk faithfully in your holy ways. The souls in purgatory now suffer because they neglected and abused your graces in this life. They now realize that no sin-stained soul can see God. Have mercy, therefore, on them and cleanse them from all their sin. Through the intercession of your sorrowful mother, deliver them from purgatory. Please kneel. My Jesus, mercy. The fourth station, Jesus meets his afflicted mother. We adore you, O Christ, and we bless you. O heart of Mary, O heart of Jesus, I offer my life for my sins. May the sweet names of Jesus and Mary be on my lips and in my heart at the hour of my death. O sweetest heart of Jesus, we implore that we may love you more and more. Sweetheart of Mary, be our salvation. Mother most sorrowful, merciful Queen of the Holy Souls, into your hands I place my few merits and implore you to unite them with the infinite merits of your Son. Offer them to the eternal Godhead for those souls who are bound to me by ties of relationship. Please kneel. Mother of mercy, pray for them. Mother of sorrows, console them. My Jesus, mercy. The fifth station, Cyrenian helps Jesus to carry his cross. We adore you, O Christ, and we bless you. O my Jesus, I accept the cross, I embrace it. Let me help you to carry your cross by being patient in all trials that may assail me. How many souls in purgatory now regret their past impatience? But you, O Lord, be generous with them and remit that which still remains to be expiated. Please kneel. My Jesus, mercy. The sixth station, Veronica wipes the face of Jesus. We adore you, O Christ, and we bless you. O Lord Jesus Christ, you who have left on Veronica's veil the impress of your blood-stained countenance, grant that the memory of your bitter passion and death may ever remain impressed on my soul. Have pity on the poor souls, made to your image and likeness, and redeemed by your most precious blood. Free them from all sin, that they may enter heaven, to see you face to face forever and ever. Please kneel. My Jesus, mercy. The seventh station, Jesus falls the second time. We adore you, O Christ, and we bless you. My sins have made your cross heavy, O Jesus. I detest them and firmly purpose to amend my life. Never permit me to separate myself from you again. Have mercy, O Jesus, on those souls who now suffer the pains of purgatory for mortal sins committed in this life. O clement heart of Jesus, have compassion on them. Please kneel. My Jesus, mercy. The eighth station, Jesus comforts the women of Jerusalem. We adore you, O Christ, and we bless you. Most compassionate heart of Jesus, my Jesus, who said to the holy women, weep not over me, but weep for yourselves and for your children. Make me weep for the ingratitude which I have returned for your love. I wish to make amends in this life for my sins, that I may obtain pardon of them in the next. Grant me a tender love for the souls of purgatory, especially for the souls of my relatives. For the future, I promise to do what I have neglected through my forgetfulness and hardness of heart. Please kneel. My Jesus, mercy. The ninth station, Jesus falls the third time. We adore you, O Christ, and we bless you. Through this most painful fall, O Jesus, I ask you to deliver me from an unhappy death, which would plunge me into hell. From the power of the enemy, deliver my immortal soul, and make me live and die in your grace. Look with mercy upon the poor souls doing penance in purgatory. With tears and prayers, they seek your help and mercy. Hear their prayers and lead them out of that place of punishment into the blessed peace of heaven, there to enjoy forever the splendor of your glory. Please kneel. My Jesus, mercy. The tenth station, Jesus is stripped of his garments. We adore you, O Christ, and we bless you. My most blessed Redeemer, stripped of your garments for love of me, grant me holy modesty and purity. Deliver me from all dangerous inclinations to created things. Make me die to everything of this world, that a death separation from all earthly things may be easy. Of what benefit now are wealth and the pleasures of this world to the souls in purgatory? Their bodies they had to leave to worms, and their wealth to heirs. Only their works have followed them, the good to be rewarded, the evil to be punished. O Lord, put an end to their suffering. Do not keep them any longer from their heredity of the saints, but pardon them and admit them into the realm of eternal bliss and happiness. Please kneel. My Jesus, mercy. The 11th station, Jesus is nailed to the cross. We adore you, O Christ, and we bless you. My most innocent Jesus, nailed to the cross for my sins, I beseech you, through the merits of your horrible suffering, to come to my aid in my last sickness and agony. Grant me the grace to receive in time your most holy sacraments. Come to me then, O most holy Viaticum, and pour in upon my soul the patience of your most sacred heart. And you, O Mary, my mother, console me in that hour and make sweet my sufferings through the sorrow that pierced your heart at the crucifixion. Lamb of God, have mercy on the souls in purgatory whose sufferings are greater than those of all the sick and dying. Spare them this agony, and through the merits of your passion, admit them into your eternal dwellings. Please kneel. My Jesus, mercy. The 12th station, Jesus dies on the cross. We adore you, O Christ, and we bless you. Through your 3 hours' agony on the cross, grant me, O Jesus, a happy death. Take me when I am best prepared. In that hour, fill my soul with holy sentiments of faith, hope, and charity. Give me true and perfect contrition for my sins and the grace to accept with Christian resignation my death with all its pains and sufferings. May I leave this world invoking your most holy name. Mary, Mother of Sorrows, Refuge of the Dying, be near me in my last agony. Remember me, O most loving Jesus, the poor souls, with that love with which you did give comfort to the good thief. This day you shall be with me in paradise. Call these souls into the kingdom of your glory, that they may praise you together with all the angels and saints forever and ever. My Jesus, mercy. The 13th station, Jesus is taken down from the cross. We adore you, O Christ, and we bless you. O Jesus, you whose soul did descend to the dead to announce peace to the just of the Old Testament, descend now amongst the poor souls who yearn for you. Free them from the chains of their slavery and grant them the liberty of true children of God. O Mary, my mother, may I, like Jesus, be placed in your arms at my departure from this world. Be with me at the tribunal of the divine judge, that through your intercession I may obtain a favorable sentence. Sweetheart of Mary, be my salvation. My Jesus, mercy. The 14th station, Jesus is laid in the tomb. We adore you, O Christ, and we bless you. O Jesus, through the merits of your bitter passion and death, and through your glorious resurrection, I beseech you, have compassion on the poor souls and grant them a happy and glorious admission into heaven. Let them enter into that peace so long desired. Let them contemplate the splendor of the beatific vision. Let them bless eternally your mercy. Sweet heart of Mary, be my salvation. When I myself shall be condemned to that place of torture, when my body will be in the cold earth and my soul in the fire of purgatory. Most loving mother, on that day, save your child. Bring me quick relief, and through your merits deliver me from the flames, that I may thank you in heaven, and with you and all the saints, adore and love Jesus, your beloved Son, who with the Father and the Holy Spirit lives and reigns, true God, forever and ever. Amen. My Jesus, mercy.

0: Good afternoon. Welcome to the Holy Souls Hour with Joe Veltri. The Holy Souls Hour can be heard every Monday through Thursday from 3 until 3:30 in the afternoon and every Friday from 3 until 4 o'clock in the afternoon. And now, once again, here is Joe Veltri.
1: Okay, and hi everybody, and welcome to the Holy Souls Ministry. Thanks for tuning in on this beautiful day. Weather's a lot nicer, so we praise God, a lot to be thankful for. So think about things like that. Nice weather, and if you have good health, and so many other things. So thank you, Lord, and thank you for our listeners and for tuning in to today's Chapel of Divine Mercy. Thank you for our producer, Michael Roberts. Thank you for our sponsor, Susan Cole. And she had a tragedy. She lost her beloved son, Anthony, died suddenly a few months ago, about 4 months ago maybe. And it affected her so much that she had to go into the hospital for something like that. I can't think of anything as hard as losing a son or a daughter. And now, for our chapel. Oh, by the way, I got my candle lit. I have the candle burning every time I come on for your departed loved ones. So as I'm here praying for our deceased list, I'll have my candle burning the whole time as we're praying. And, you know, when you mention a loved one's name, they don't, their pain is lessened. So we mention their names and all your departed loved ones' names. You might want to join us in remembering your departed loved ones' names as we pray today. So thank you for tuning in again. And we will have a guest today, our beloved Father Mark Matthias from the St. Joseph Worker in Haddon Township, New Jersey. You might be from that parish. You might be familiar with Father Mark. He'll be on today about 3:20. So we'll be looking forward to Father calling in. And now let us begin with our Chaplet of Divine Mercy. In the name of the Father, the Son, and the Holy Spirit. Amen. You expire, Jesus, by the source of life, gush forth for souls. And the ocean of mercy open up for the whole world. O font of life, unfathomable divine mercy, heave out the whole world and empty yourself out upon us. O blood and water, which gush forth from the heart of Jesus as a fount of mercy, I trust in you. Our Father who art in heaven, hallowed be thy name. Thy kingdom come, thy will be done on earth as it is in heaven. Give us this day our daily bread, and forgive us our trespasses, as we forgive those who trespass against us. And lead us not into temptation, but deliver us from evil. Amen. Hail Mary, full of grace, the Lord is with thee. Blessed art thou among women, and blessed is the fruit of thy womb, Jesus. Holy Mary, Mother of God, pray for us sinners, now and at the hour of our death. Amen. I believe in God, the Father Almighty, creator of heaven and earth, and in Jesus Christ, his only Son, our Lord, who was conceived by the Holy Spirit, born of the Virgin Mary, suffered under Pontius Pilate, was crucified, died, and was buried. He descended into hell. The third day he rose again. He ascended into heaven and is seated at the right hand of God, the Father Almighty. From thence he will come to judge the living and the dead. I believe in the Holy Spirit, the Holy Catholic Church, the communion of saints, the forgiveness of sins, the resurrection of the body, and life everlasting. Amen. Eternal Father, I offer you the body, the blood, the soul, and divinity of your dearly beloved Son, our Lord Jesus Christ, in atonement for our sins and those of the whole world. For the sake of his sorrowful passion, have mercy on us and on the whole world. For the sake of his sorrowful passion, have mercy on us and on the whole world. for the sake of his sorrowful passion, have mercy on us and on the whole world. For the sake of his sorrowful passion, have mercy on us and on the whole world. For the sake of his sorrowful passion, have mercy on us and on the whole world. For the sake of his sorrowful passion, have mercy on us and on the whole world. For the sake of his sorrowful passion, have mercy on us and on the whole world. For the sake of his sorrowful passion, have mercy on us and on the whole world. For the sake of his sorrowful passion, have mercy on us and on the whole world. For the sake of his sorrowful passion, have mercy on us and on the whole world. Eternal Father, we offer you the body, the blood, the soul, and divinity of your dearly beloved Son, our Lord Jesus Christ, in atonement for our sins and those of the whole world. For the sake of his sorrowful passion, have mercy on us and on the whole world. For the sake of his sorrowful passion, have mercy on us and on the whole world. For the sake of his sorrowful passion, have mercy on us and on the whole world. For the sake of his sorrowful passion, have mercy on us and on the whole world. For the sake of his sorrowful passion, have mercy on us and on the whole world. For the sake of his sorrowful passion, have mercy on us and on the whole world. For the sake of his sorrowful passion, have mercy on us and on the whole world. For the sake of his sorrowful passion, have mercy on us and on the whole world. For the sake of his sorrowful passion, have mercy on us and on the whole world. For the sake of his sorrowful passion, have mercy on us and on the whole world. Eternal Father, we offer you the body, the blood, the soul, divinity of your dearly beloved Son, our Lord Jesus Christ, in atonement for our sins and those of the whole world. For the sake of his sorrowful passion, have mercy on us and on the whole world. For the sake of his sorrowful passion, have mercy on us and on the whole world. For the sake of his sorrowful passion, have mercy on us and on the whole world. For the sake of his sorrowful passion, have mercy on us and on the whole world. For the sake of his sorrowful passion, have mercy on us and on the whole world. For the sake of his sorrowful passion, have mercy on us and on the whole world. For the sake of his sorrowful passion, have mercy on us and on the whole world. For the sake of his sorrowful passion, have mercy on us and on the whole world. For the sake of his sorrowful passion, have mercy on us and on the whole world. For the sake of his sorrowful passion, have mercy on us and on the whole world. Eternal Father, we offer you the body, the blood, the soul, and divinity of your dearly beloved Son, our Lord Jesus Christ, in atonement for our sins and those of the whole world. For the sake of his sorrowful passion, have mercy on us and on the whole world. For the sake of his sorrowful passion, have mercy on us and on the whole world. For the sake of his sorrowful passion, have mercy on us and on the whole world. For the sake of his sorrowful passion, have mercy on us and on the whole world. For the sake of his sorrowful passion, have mercy on us and on the whole world. For the sake of his sorrowful passion, have mercy on us and on the whole world. For the sake of his sorrowful passion, have mercy on us and on the whole world. For the sake of his sorrowful passion, have mercy on us and on the whole world. For the sake of his sorrowful passion, have mercy on us and on the whole world. For the sake of his sorrowful passion, have mercy on us and on the whole world. Eternal Father, we offer you the body, the blood, the soul, and divinity of your dearly beloved Son, our Lord Jesus Christ, in atonement for our sins and those of the whole world, for the sake of his sorrowful passion. Have mercy on us and on the whole world. For the sake of his sorrowful passion, have mercy on us and on the whole world. For the sake of his sorrowful passion, have mercy on us and on the whole world. For the sake of his sorrowful passion, have mercy on us and on the whole world. For the sake of his sorrowful passion, have mercy on us and on the whole world. For the sake of his sorrowful passion, have mercy on us and on the whole world. For the sake of his sorrowful passion, have mercy on us and on the whole world. For the sake of his sorrowful passion, have mercy on us and on the whole world. For the sake of his sorrowful passion, have mercy on us and on the whole world.

God, Holy Mighty One, Holy Immortal One, have mercy on us and on the whole world. And Jesus, I trust in you. Eternal God, your mercy is endless and the treasure of compassion inexhaustible. Look kindly upon us and increase your mercy in us, that in difficult moments we might not despair, nor become despondent, but with great confidence submit ourselves to your holy will, which is love and mercy itself. Amen. Saint Faustina, pray for us. Holy souls, pray for us. Pope Pius X, pray for us. In the name of the Father, Son, Holy Spirit. Amen. Thank you, buddy, for tuning in. In a few moments, maybe about, let me see what time it is, about 10 minutes maybe. Father Mark should be calling in. It'll be good to hear from him. Okay, what do we have here today? Happy birthday. Today is, I got the wrong thing here. Sorry about that. Okay. Once again, I've got our candle lit for your departed lineage. I'd like to offer today's chaplet and for all your departed lineage, even from centuries ago, they may be needing our prayers today. Once again, Father Mark will be calling in shortly, so please stay tuned. On the calendar, we have Pamela Chappelle's son-in-law. She loved him very dearly, Lenny. Lenny died August the 21st, 2018. Also, and I think she's having some trouble too, Pamela Chappelle. Please pray for her. Maria Wisniewski died August the 23rd, 2018. And Vince Kelly, my dear friend, his birthday was August the 23rd. Mary Sinsmonsky, August 23rd, 2018. John McEwen Sr.'s birthday was August 22nd. Anthony Lizio's birthday was August 23rd, Tom Lizio's brother. Allison Marie Mandelbach, who was a sister-in-law of Susan Cole, died August 23rd. Priscilla Hart, August 21st, 2013. Jean Ego, August 22nd, 2009. Betty Lois Harker Snyder, long name, August 21st, 1993. Dennis Guess, August 22nd, 2009. Father John Mink, August 21st, 2025. Paul Cabot, August 22nd, 2025. He was a co-worker of David D. Simone. Denise died on August 23rd, 2009. She was only 58 years old. Isaac Robinson, August 21st, was his birthday. Dr. Thomas May was born August 22nd, 1915. He was the father of Maggie May, my dear friend Maggie. I say, turn a rescue into them, O Lord, let your light to shine upon them. May they rest in peace. Amen. Thank you, everybody, for bearing with me with these names. I know sometimes we get a long list, but did you know when you mention our names, we have a candle lit, know that they will feel less pain, maybe none at all. That's what I heard. So let's take advantage and believe in God's mercy, which is greater than his justice. And Dom Lizio, he couldn't make it on yesterday due to a stomach infection. He is on antibiotics, and Dom was clearly doing okay. He actually went to the ER. Must have been pretty bad stomach pains. God bless you, Dominic. We pray for your good recovery. He said he'll be back on Thursday. Dennis Barrent, pray for his improvement with the thyroid and good blood work that he's having. And he has a special intention. Please pray for everything turns out okay regarding an incident that he just had. Lois Stass

0: for her good health. Pray for your Lois. She'll be doing all right. We pray that it to improve. And we have Bill Ezekiel for his back pain. Still, no change with that. He's just suffering for about 4 or 5 years now. This don't stop. We hope someday it does for you, Bill. Sometimes I'm speechless. I don't know what to say. It's all up to God. His will be done. We had Jack Daly. We prayed for him. He had surgery. He had heart surgery a couple of days ago. Well, he just passed away. Our condolences to the Daly family and to you, Dwight Lee and Eddie, his good friend. And let me see what else we have here. Bear with me for a minute, if you could. We got about 3 minutes left, so I'd like to give my condolences to the McElroy family. I think of the funeral was at the Nativity of Our Lord in Warminster, beautiful Paris, and Mary McElroy just passed away August 16th. She's battling cancer, and I went to the mass yesterday, saw Diane Dennis, that's her sister, by the way. She used to take her phone calls, and it was good to see her and her family. And she was 71. She passed away Sunday, surrounded by her family, living wife, loving wife of 51 years, to her husband, Michael McElroy. My beloved mother, Michelle McQuaid, Melanie, Levy, Michael, Melissa. She had quite a big family, you know, and she was a loving wife, mother, devoted grandmother, and cherished member of her family. She was blessed with 6 children, which she loved with all her heart. The family was the center of Mary's world, and she treasured every moment spent together. She was a wonderful cook. Showed her love through the meals she prepared for her family. She had a strong, unwavering faith that guided her throughout her life and gave her strength every season. She loved the simple joys of life, fishing, playing games, and gathering around the table for a good game of left-hand center. She loved laughter, snuggling with her pets. They have a show picture of her dog and her cat next to her. Very cute, you know. I'm an animal lover, so that touched me. Family gatherings and making memories with the people she loved most. And she'll be remembered mostly for her generous heart, strong faith, delicious cooking, and an unconditional love she gave to her family. Though she will be deeply missed, her love and the memories she created will live on in the hearts of her 6 children, grandchildren, family, and friends. Her greatest legacy is the love she gave so freely. She'll be forever beloved, forever missed, and never forgotten. That's it. Mary McElroy did pass away, age of 71. Very pretty girl. And as part of the sermon, you know, I could hear, even though I have heart, I'm hard of hearing, I could hear the priest say, oh, she was beautiful with long hair, but you know what was more beautiful about her? Was her soul. And how true is that? That's where we want to be beautiful, in our souls. And that she was. And now Father Mark, are you there on the phone?
1: I'm here, Joe, I'm here.
0: Oh, Father, good to hear from. Has been a while. Think about
1: yeah,
0: about a month.
1: Been busy.
0: Yeah, I guess it would be. You run 3 parishes, and we have a short
1: church. No, actually, 1 parish, 2 churches.
0: Okay, 1 parish and 2 churches. Well, nevertheless, you're still busy.
1: We all are busy when it comes to the priesthood, trust me. And we definitely could use a few more. And, you know, God willing, you know, the Lord will raise them up in our midst sooner than later.
0: Yeah, I guess it's too late for me, huh? I'm 77.
1: Well, you're part of the, you know, our Lord's priestly mission, right? That happens when we were baptized and entered into his mission as priest, prophet, and king. We're all part of that in one way or another. But of course, the priesthood has its own special vows and faculties, which distinguish us, you know, from just everyone else who's baptized, to be able to serve in persona Christi, right, in the person of Christ. And so, it's a real privilege to be a priest. When you think about the responsibility and the authority that Christ gives us to administer the sacraments, and of course, it's not through our power or grace, it's through the Holy Spirit. But to be part of that process truly is a privilege to be able to consecrate the bread and wine into the body, blood, soul, and divinity of Christ, to be able to absolve people, from their sins through invoking the Holy Spirit, and of course, in the name of Christ. And it's very powerful when, it sinks in, the work that we get to do, for Christ, standing in for him, but of course, receiving the grace from him, not us, of course.
0: But the priest has that indelible mark. Is that right, Father Mark?
1: Correct.
0: you have an indelible mark. Does that include also deacons? Do they get an indelible mark?
1: Yes, I believe so. I've never really thought about that, and I would have to say yes, because there's a permanent diaconate once you're ordained into the diaconate, you're there. Now, can you leave? Yes, you can, but you can't take away that grace that God has given you, that indelible mark, no more than you can take away from your baptism. Whether you reject it or not, that's a different story. But what happens is that, Scripture says you're a priest forever, in the order of Melchizedek. I'm not able then, if I were to leave the priesthood, to perform the duties of a priest. They're called faculties, right? And the faculties from the bishop that give you permission to do different things in the name of Christ. But you can't take away that indelible mark that I received at my ordination. And I believe it's the same for deacons, too. I'd have to double-check that, but that only makes sense because they're part of clergy. And so, why do you ask? Did you ever want to be a deacon?
0: Oh, well, I was asked to be. I'm getting a little, I'm so busy with the ministry and at church. I'm already active with lectern, but I think it might a little bit be 2 months on me right now. But
1: there's an age limit that they look for, even for the priesthood as well. They've made exceptions for the rule. Overall, I'm not even sure what the cutoff age is. I think it's somewhere in the 50s. But don't quote me on that, because that's something that I don't normally look into, because as a priest, I don't have to worry about that. So I focus on other things that are more in my wheelhouse, as they say.
0: Yeah. So how was the wedding? You had a nice wedding?
1: I was out in Carlisle. My nephew, Josh, got married to his fiancée, Caitlin. And, I've done many weddings, but this one was like the smoothest of them all. And I had some pretty, smooth weddings. And everything just fell into place wonderfully. And, not my work, divine intervention, and maybe a little experience of doing it enough. But everyone had a wonderful time, and it was really, a great time, and family can get together. When you think about it, it's harder as we get older, and everyone has their family or responsibilities, to get everyone together all at once. Usually it's Christmas or Easter, and even those holidays are strained anymore, because there's, you don't know whether you go to your in-laws, or they come to you, or you don't want everyone's feelings, and so you spend just a little bit of time with each other here or there, and, sometimes it's we'll see you next year instead of this year, and all kinds of schedules. But, it's weddings and funerals. That's the other time people come together, when you think about it, in family. And one's, a more somber occasion than the other. But yet when you do have that opportunity to celebrate life, it's a joy to do so. And it's nice to see, different members of the family and be able to relax and enjoy and celebrate life with them.
0: Yeah, so that's good. That's a great time to have a family gathering. Unfortunately, it's not too frequently. It's every like you don't get to see a family member for 5-10 years, and then you have a wedding and you get to see them.
1: Yeah, even when it comes to Easter and Christmas, the major holidays, you don't get to see a lot of family members because they live in different states and they have their different relatives and arrangements and schedules where everyone can't together at once, can't get together at the same meal. But it's different with funerals and weddings, right, when you think about it, because that's the main event going on, where everyone comes in from different places in order to be together. And so, you know, I recognize that. It's when you are able to join the family, and again, hopefully for, you know, a wedding, you know, versus a funeral, it's still a nice time to get together and to slow down and catch up with each other and to reconnect, because time goes by so fast, as we know. And this past 4th of July, that was another reason I was away. I took some time off to visit family, and we had a picnic up in western Pennsylvania. And, you know, it's the one weekend that if you want to run into relatives, you come back home, as they say, to, you know, the farm. And, you know, that's where, you know, people come and kind of pitch a tent, or if they have a trailer or retirement home, we're all sort of in proximity with each other. And it's really nice because we have, you know, several days just to relax and enjoy each other's company. And I've got second cousins I hadn't even met yet because my family is so large. And it's like, are we related? Oh, we are? Oh, my gosh. Well, you know, you know, what relative? And it's a great time to catch up and, you know, reconnect with people. And again, just enjoy life and relax and, you know, not be in a hurry to go anywhere except to get to know each other. And that's really a special time.
0: Yeah, I'm glad you had a nice time, Father. That's it.
1: Yeah, how about you? How about you? Have you gotten away at all over the summer? Have you traveled anywhere? Have you done anything? It's almost over, you know. Here we are, August 21st. It's going to be Labor Day before you know it. Did you get to get away at all?
0: No. You know what it is, Father? The older my family gets, you know, I'm the youngest, so my family's older, and most of them have died. And so I don't have too many family gatherings for the past several years now. Ordinarily, I would get together with the family, and my family seems to be, like, diminishing a little bit. So I'm fine. I just enjoy myself at home and being at peace, you know. That's good.
1: It's a day of rest.
0: Yeah,
1: that's, like that works, too. Trust me.
0: You know, it gives me a lot of peace, Father. This is my ministry work. I indulge in my ministry work, you know, with phone calls, writing letters, and et cetera. That gives me a lot of peace.
1: No, I understand. And, again, that's a place of happiness and fulfillment. And so, you know, it's okay if you don't get away from it. As the old saying goes, if you love what you do, you won't work a day in your life, right?
0: Yeah, that's right. I heard that. I was invited to a birthday party. My friend Joe Grady's 70th birthday party. I would have gladly went, but it's 400 miles away from where I live. I feel, oh, I don't feel like driving 400 miles for a birthday party.
1: All right.
0: But anyway.
1: All right.
0: Father, tomorrow is Queen Ship of Mary.
1: Oh, okay.
0: Yeah. So that should be... maybe solemn day of,
1: Yeah, we just celebrated the feast, you know, the Assumption, which kind of threw people off because it was on a Saturday, and people didn't know if it was a holy day of obligation. But it wasn't in the Diocese of Camden. You know, it was abrogated, as they said. In other words, fulfilled. Well, not even fulfilled, but sort of suspended, you might say, because it was, if it falls, a solemnity, you know, falls on a Saturday or on a Monday, we now celebrate it with the Sunday regular Mass, and, you know, so it's fulfilled. But Mary's on a roll, absolutely, as far as the different feasts that we're celebrating. And, you know, like you said, it's going to be her queenship. And Mary is, of course, the queen mother because she's the mother of the king, right? And whenever the king, you know, ruled, his mother actually had a say in the ruling of it, of the kingdom. And a lot of people don't know that. And it's important for Catholics to understand because they sometimes think our Protestant brothers and sisters that we pay too much attention to Mary. And, you know, it's like, well, why? You know, aren't we just supposed to worship Jesus? And it's like, well, yeah, we don't worship Mary. We honor her. So that's one distinction there. But it says in the Old Testament where the Queen Mother helped the king to run the kingdom. And if I recall, it's in 1 Kings chapter 2, verse 19. I think that's it. It's hard to, you know, remember everything. And that's where we see where, it's 1 Kings chapter 2. No, that's not the right one. Chapter 2, there you go, verse 19. And it's Bathsheba. She is the queen mother, of course, of King Solomon. And so at one point, you know, she comes to her son and asks him for a favor. And so he says, you know, whatever you want, you know, I will fulfill. And so that's where we get the tradition of Mary, again, helping Christ, the King of Kings, to run the kingdom. And, you know, when we do something in Catholicism, there's a reason for it. As far as, you know, we don't make this stuff up. It is scripturally based. Here, I found it. And it is, 1 Kings chapter 2, verse 19. So Bathsheba, this is verse 19, went to King Solomon to speak to him on behalf of Adonijah. And the king rose to meet her and bowed down to her. Then he sat on his throne and had a seat brought for the king's mother, and she sat on his right. Now, you know, in Scripture, sitting on the right of the king is an honor, right? And so that's one of the reasons we honor Mary, the queen mother of Jesus, the King of Kings. Make sense?
0: Yes, I never thought about it in that way, that it would be Scripture related. Everything's connected. I never thought the queenship of Mary would be connected to Scripture like that. And it makes sense.
1: Yeah. Yeah, it goes on. It goes on in verse 20, where King Solomon says, "And the king said to her, 'Make your request, my mother, for I will not refuse you.'" Ah, very important. Can you think of a time in the New Testament where Mary, the mother of Jesus, the King of Kings, made a request of Jesus, and he wasn't, you know, and he didn't refuse her? Can you remember?
0: Oh, I know that. Of course, I know the wedding at Cana. You're just at a wedding.
1: Correct. Correct. And so there it is, our tradition, where we see the Queen Mother, just as Bathsheba did to her son Solomon, come to Jesus. And, of course, Jesus says, you know, it's not time. You know, my hour is not yet come. And yet, being a good son, he honored his mother, according to the fourth commandment, honor your father and your mother. And that's when he performed his first miracle. And there it was, another example of the Queen Mother, right, of the King of Kings, Jesus, coming to him, just as Bathsheba did, and making a request. And just as King Solomon said, "What is it, my mother? I can't refuse you." So now people understand why we look at Mary as an intercessor, where we can make a plea to Mary. It doesn't mean we're going to get it, and doesn't mean she's going to present it before our Lord. But the tradition is there. And, of course, she, of course, discerns, well, maybe, you know, you shouldn't get what you asked for because you don't know, you know, what you're asking for is actually not going to help your situation. It's going to make it worse. So sometimes God says no. And so, but again, the tradition is there where we have intercessors in Catholicism to pray for us and to petition before our Lord what it is that we're praying for. Pretty interesting, huh?
0: Yeah, always a good idea before we ask a request of the Blessed Mother or of our Lord. Always a good idea, Mary, to pray to see if that's a good idea, because you might not know what you're asking for.
1: No, and the thing is, you know, we have to understand, like a good parent, right, sometimes God says no. You know, if your, you know, 9-year-old child says, you know, comes up to you and says, "Daddy, I want to take a car for a ride. You know, can I have your keys?" Well, you know, just because the child petitioned his father to do something for him doesn't mean the father's going to grant that wish. Now, you know, the 9-year-old son may be upset with his dad because he didn't give him what he wanted, but of course, you know, his dad knows better than him what's best for him. So sometimes, you know, parents say no. And in the same, you know, way, sometimes God says no to our petitions because he doesn't, you know, because we don't realize what we're asking for is not going to actually help us. It's going to hurt us. Or sometimes, you know, God says, you know, I'm not going to grant you that because there's something, I have something better planned for you. And something that you'll be much more happier with. Just trust me and, you know, keep living your life and allow a few things to happen that can fall into place. And, you know, you'll see what you had wanted or you thought you really wanted really wasn't what you wanted. And what you have found is something better. And so, again, we just place our trust in the Lord as much as we pray and petition. We have to accept the fact that it's God's will being done, you know, not ours. And the more we understand that, the less disappointed, you know, we'll become when it comes to our prayer life, of things that happen the way that, you know, we'd like them to happen.
0: In hindsight, you know, you might realize that. Like years later, I was asking for something for years. And years later, I found out, you know, in hindsight, that wasn't a good idea anyway. Lord, so in the future, sure. we learn what's, you know, why our Lord said no.
1: Yes, especially when it comes to relationships and us, you know, praying for the right person to come into our life, or, you know, for someone to have a, you know, to have grow feelings for us, or any number of reasons that, you know, it's something that actually God can't interfere with our free will, our individual free will, so you can't, you know, ask God to change someone's mind or to do something against their will. God will not interfere with our free will. But again, you know, sometimes what we want, as we know from our experiences, and especially when it comes to relationships, you know, something that we wondered why we wished for it in the first place, and kind of even regret it, you know, once, you know, we do get what we want. So, you know, there's something that St. Teresa of Calcutta once said, and I always remember that, St. Mother Teresa, she said, God gives me whatever I want, because I want whatever he gives. That kind of simplifies things, doesn't it? In other words, whatever's happening, just accept it. Look for God in all things, good, bad, or indifferent. And, you know, just see, you know, the will of God in it. Look for it. And, again, whether it's in tragedy or in celebration, you know, God gives us whatever we want, because we should want whatever he gives us, because he's always trying to teach us and lead us and enlighten us to be become more like Christ in our compassion, our understanding, our love, our forgiveness. And again, life can be full of tribulations at times, so we can take another step forward in our spiritual growth, especially when it comes to people, you know, sometimes who don't like us very much, we don't get along with, that God's always trying to work on us to soften our hearts and our minds and to be more forgiving and more loving and to look for the good in people, always, you know, instead of concentrating what's wrong with a person and judging them and, you know, thinking, you know, that we wish they were a different way, just to understand, you know, the way they are is fine. You know, if they're not doing anything wrong against God's laws, you know, they may just be different personality and different likes and, you know, different way of expressing themselves. There's nothing wrong with that. God loves variety. When you, you know, look at the world and everything in it, the different variety of flowers, of fruits, of vegetables, of you know, foods, of trees, think about it. You know, there's thousands of different kind of trees, thousands of different kind of flowers, thousands, you know, different kind of people. And so it's a good thing. We like variety. I mean, imagine if all we had to eat all the time was American food, like hot dogs and hamburgers and french fries. That'd get a little boring. You know, I personally love Chinese. I love Thai food. I love barbecue. I love sushi. And so all these different cultures, you know, that God created makes life more interesting, right? I love Indian food. I love Mexican food. As long as they're good restaurants, so you got to find good restaurants. And so think how boring life would be if we were all the same, right? No, but look at us, different shapes, sizes, skin colors, languages. No, that variety is a spice of life. Instead of fearing it or rejecting or judging it, you know, we should see how much we have in common and celebrate it. Right, you know, celebrate our diversity, and you know, thank God that he did give us this diversity, because it makes life more enjoyable.
0: Yeah, that's right. That's right. We should and enjoy things more with the variety, and we should think that variety is a spice of life.
1: Yeah.
0: Yeah,
1: I mean, think about the different ethnicities, right? And, you know, where people grow up in the world, you know, the environment can have an effect on, you know, their physical appearance. And so, you know, that was all part of God's plan. And, you know, instead of fearing people that look different than us, that speak different than us, that have different skin color than us, you know, look at it as you would look at a field of flowers, right? If you only had a field of, you know, white lilies, that would be a little boring. But if you look at a field that has white lilies and yellow daffodils and black-eyed Susans and red roses, well, that's a bouquet, right, of beauty. And that's why I think people like bouquets of flowers more so than just a bunch of one type of flower. When you think about it, if you ever are in the supermarket or the florist, you see a lot of bouquets of flowers, not just the same flower, because it's kind of boring, right? Still nice, you know, not knocking anyone who gets a dozen red roses on Valentine's Day or any other, you know, particular color. But a bouquet of flowers is kind of like humanity, right? We're all different shapes and sizes and designs, and put together, you know, it's a beautiful array.
0: Yeah, yeah, it's the, and that's what you call the love life. Love life with everything in it, you know. So that's a good
1: like
0: thing
1: I said,
0: to pray
1: it makes
0: for.
1: Yeah, it makes life all the more interesting. You know, it's funny because we were talking about the memorial of the Queenship of the Blessed Mother, okay, and that, of course, is actually going to be happening on the 23rd, okay? That's the memorial. On I thought it was tomorrow, Saturday, but no, it's actually on Sunday, August 23rd. But our readings are kind of interesting when it comes to, you know, our Sunday readings as well. Because we were just talking about how the Old Testament is tied into the New Testament, and as we use the example that you know, talks about the Queen Mother helping out the king, right? King Solomon helping Bathsheba helping out King Solomon, and of course Mary helping out Jesus, and that's where she gets her queenship from, because she's of course the Queen Mother of the king. There's another very interesting connection that we'll see in our readings this weekend. And the first reading is going to be from the prophet Isaiah, chapter 22. And it talks about Shebna, the master of the palace, right? The steward who helped the king, right, run his kingdom, his right-hand man. And you think about it, people even in business, you know, who are CEOs and are higher up in positions, they often don't do all the grunt work. You know, they have someone else, like a president, a vice president, or, you know, chief operating officer, someone to take care of the daily affairs, you know, because it's above the CEO's overall duties. And that's what we're going to hear about in our first reading this Sunday, again, from chapter 22 of the book of Isaiah. And this is what it says. Thus says the Lord to Shebna. Shebna was not a very good steward, master of the palace. I will thrust you from your office and pull you down from your station. And on that day I will summon my servant Eliakim, the son of Hilkiah. I will clothe him with your robe and gird him with your sash. In other words, you're going to get fired, Shebna, and I'm going to replace him with Eliakim, right? And listen to what, of course, the Lord says, and give over to him your authority, right? Your authority to be the steward of the kingdom. And he shall be a father to the inhabitants of Jerusalem. Interesting, right? A spiritual father. And to the house of Judah, I will place, here's the important part, I will place the key of the house of David on Eliakim's shoulder. Right, the keys to the house of David, the, you know, the Jewish kingdom. And when he opens, no one shall shut. And when he shuts, no one shall open. I'll fix him like a peg in a sure spot to place in a place of honor for his family. And now, fast forward, again, that was Prophet Isaiah chapter 22, to Matthew 16. And so, let's see, what was, you know, Eliakim doing? He was going to be a steward. He was going to help to run the kingdom, right, the Jewish kingdom on earth. And now this is Jesus in Matthew 16, in our gospel reading this Sunday. Jesus went into the region of Caesarea Philippi, and he asked his disciples, who do people say that the Son of Man is? They replied, some say John the Baptist, others Elijah, still others Jeremiah, or one of the prophets. He said to them, but who do you say that I am? Which is a very important question that we all need to ask ourselves. You know, who is Jesus really to us? Is he our friend, our buddy, our boon companion? Or is he more than that? Is he our Lord and Master? Because even though we're a friend of Jesus, we also have to remember who's always in charge and whose authority we're supposed to live by. So it's good that we ask ourselves this question, too. Who do you say that Jesus is? Not what you think he is, but who he really is, right? He's Lord God. You know, he's our Master. And he's our friend. But he's also, again, our Savior and our Lord. And superior to us in every way. Anyhow, back to Matthew 16. Simon Peter said to him in reply, you are the Christ, the Son of the living God. Jesus said to him in reply, blessed are you, Simon, son of Jonah, for flesh and blood has not revealed this to you, but my heavenly Father. And so I say to you, you are Peter, and upon this rock I will build my church. That's the name Peter means, Petra, right, rock. And the gates of the netherworld shall not prevail against it. And I will give you the keys to the kingdom of heaven. There it is. Right? The keys of the kingdom of heaven. Jesus needs someone to run his kingdom on earth. just like the king of Jerusalem needed someone to run the kingdom there, and that's why Eliakim comes in. I'll give you the keys to the kingdom of heaven. What you bind on earth shall be bound in heaven, and whatever you loose on earth shall be loosed in heaven. Sound familiar? We just read that in Isaiah 22. And then he strictly ordered his disciples to tell no one that he was the Christ. So there it is. Jesus selects a steward to run his church on earth, just as they did in the Jewish tradition, as we read in Isaiah 22. Now, so I'm going to ask you a question here. Who is the steward of Christ's church on earth today? What is their name?
0: Who is a steward of... repeat that again so I can think
1: who,
0: about it.
1: Who is the steward, the one who runs Christ's church, his kingdom on earth? Who is that person?
0: The steward who runs God's church, the Pope.
1: Bingo. So that's where we get our Pope from. It's not a Catholic invention, right? This is the steward of Christ's church on earth, just as they had a steward running the Jewish kingdom. And, in the Old Testament, that's not a Catholic invention, the Pope. And a lot of people don't understand this. It's one of those things where, why do you need a pope, right? Where does it say in the Bible that you need a pope? Well, it doesn't say anywhere. The word pope means papa, father, right? But the tradition is definitely there, as we read in Isaiah 22, right? Where in the Jewish tradition, there is always a steward to help run the kingdom, the house of David, right? The kingdom of David. And so, again, it says in Isaiah 22, when he opens, no one shall shut. In other words, he has all authority. Right, and to run the kingdom because he's the right, he's the king's right hand man, the steward. And when he shuts, no one shall open. And I'll fix him like a peg in a sure spot to be a place of honor for his family. Well, he just described the Pope, right? Again, someone to run the kingdom, and what he says, what you bind on earth shall be bound in heaven, what you loose on earth shall be loosed in heaven. And again, that tradition is not something that Catholicism made up. We're taking it from Isaiah 22.
0: Makes that sense. Where the word comes from, infallibility.
1: Well, the Pope, is
0: the Pope
1: only
0: is infallible with. The infallibility of what the Church, what the Pope says regarding spiritual.
1: Only when he's teaching Church doctrine is the Pope infallible. If he can have his own personal opinion about politics, about global warming, or anything like that, he could be wrong about it. Right. The only thing that he's infallible is when he's authentically and truthfully teaching the doctrines and the dogmas of the Catholic Church. And I should say the dogmas of the Catholic Church over the doctrines, because doctrines can change over time, depending on the Pope and depending on the tradition. Yes. But again, pay close attention to our readings this weekend, because there's another example, just like the Queenship of Mary. We don't make this stuff up. If you really want to research and get to know Catholicism, you'll see that we are very biblically based. In any given Mass, we have over 40 Bible quotes, right? Our entire Mass is made up of quoting Scripture. From the Old Testament, our first reading, to the Book of Psalms, every Sunday, right? We're always reading from one of the 150 Psalms, to our second reading, which is somewhere from the New Testament, one of the books in the New Testament, to our Gospel reading. We're constantly, reading and listening to Scripture throughout the Holy Mass. And, of course, the Lord's Supper is something, one of the staples, because that's where we receive our daily bread from our Lord. And so even that, I could go back into the Old Testament and start, diving into that as to why Jesus consolidated these different traditions and rituals into the Last Supper, right, the Passover meal, to fulfill a lot of things that he came to do, especially the forgiveness of our sins.
0: We're blessed to be a part of the Catholic faith, that's for sure, Father.
1: It's very rich. And again, a lot of people, unfortunately, don't take the time to study these things. And I think they take the faith for granted. And I know I was one of them. But the more that I really started to pay attention and understand the Catholic faith and connect the dots, and I can think of those scholars like Dr. Scott Hahn, who was a convert. He was a Presbyterian minister. And when he began to do Bible study, when he was finally named a pastor, he never really focused on chapter 6 of John's record of the gospel when it came to Jesus referring to himself as the bread of life. And, when he was in seminary, he said, this is, figurative language, it's symbolic, we're supposed to do it in remembrance of Jesus. until it was ready for him to teach it in Bible study, and he really started to study John's entire gospel, but especially chapter 6. And the more he read through, he said, "You know what? Jesus is serious, and he is serious." We did a special on that a couple of months ago. Remember where we went over why the real presence is real? And if you read John 6 closely, they call it the bread of life discourse, right? He feeds the 5,000, and the people are looking for, their next meal. And Jesus says, you didn't come, because of the sign I performed, right, because of the miracle of taking 5 loaves and 2 fish and being able to feed over 5,000 people. He said, you came because you're hungry. You want your tummies filled. And he says, don't labor for the food that perishes. Labor for the food that endures to eternal life. And that's the first clue that there must be something special about Holy Communion that our Lord wants to give us at the Mass, because if it's just a piece of bread and unleavened bread and wafer, well, Jesus said, don't labor for that food, right? He said, don't. There's nothing special about that. But the food that I give you, okay, labor for that, because that will lead you and give you eternal life. So there's so many of these clues of Jesus telling us in John 6 that this is very special bread, this super substantial bread that I'm going to give you has been blessed with the Holy Spirit. It contains something very special beyond your Stroman's Arnold bread. He says, don't labor for that food. Labor for this food. And again, that's what distinguishes our host, our Lord in the host, than from regular bread. And he tells us this throughout the rest of John 6. If you're paying very close attention, he never backs up down from emphasizing this point. In fact, he quadruples now. He says, unless you eat the flesh of the Son of Man and drink his blood, you'll have no life in you. Telling us, point blank, you must receive our Lord in the Holy Eucharist. He never says, I want you to explain how I'm going to be present spiritually in the Holy Eucharist. He never says that. He never says, explain back to me, what I just said to you. No. He just says, believe what I'm about to tell you. This is the work of God. And I said, what is the work? Tell us, what must we do to do the work of God? He says, this is the work of God. Believe in what I'm about to tell you. And he tells us, point blank, that because he knows a lot of us are not going to believe it. And it's a matter of, we walk by faith, not by sight, when it comes to trusting that, our Lord knows what he's talking about when it comes to him being present in the Holy Eucharist, even if we don't. And once we make that leap of faith, and just to trust, okay, if you say so, Jesus, I believe you, then we get to enjoy the reality of knowing that I am consuming, the divine life of Christ through the Holy Spirit. And the divinity of Christ, and that is aligning me with Christ, making me one with Christ, because as the old saying goes, you are what you eat. And that makes perfect sense. I've already studied it, and thanks to Dr. Scott Hahn and his book, The Lamb's Supper, again, that was part of my faith growth and development and maturity, saying, now I'm getting to understand Catholicism. Now I know why we do that. Now, I know why we say, behold the Lamb of God who takes away the sins of the world, because you had to offer a lamb to God for the forgiveness of sins. And Jesus is offering himself as a thanksgiving lamb and a sacrificial lamb at the Passover meal. And at the end of the ritual, you had to eat. You had to eat what you sacrificed to God. And that's for us Catholics, our Holy Communion. We're once again completing the ritual that Jesus began for the forgiveness of our sins to consume what was sacrificed to God. And it's not a one-time deal. Our Lord offers us this forgiveness and this life, our daily bread. That's where he refers to himself, in the Lord's Prayer. Give us this day our daily bread. He called himself the bread of life. And, he's trying to, again, ensure us that we have his divine life in us, body, blood, soul, and divinity. Again, to literally divinize us, to help us to become holier, to purify us from our sins, and to take away our fear of death. Because, again, you are what you eat, and so what I'm consuming is divine and eternal, which ensures me that I will live eternally with the divine. And again, I didn't understand this growing up. That's how I began to study it in my early 30s, thanks to some great scholars. And Dr. Brant Petrie, he's another great scholar that I learned a lot from. He wrote a book, if I recall, called The Jewish Roots of the Eucharist, another enlightening connection between the Old Testament and the New Testament. And we really begin to study the Old Testament and the New Testament, and Jesus fulfilling all these prophecies and, doing all these rituals, and it's like mind-blowing. How it all makes sense once you start to, just like we did with the Queenship of Mary and with Shebna, you know, helping to run the kingdom, the Davidic kingdom, to, you know, Jesus choosing Peter to run his kingdom on earth, the first pope. And there was always a, you know, someone to replace the steward. There was always another steward that was chosen in order to continue this tradition. And that's what we do in the church. That's why we elect a pope once a pope either retires or passes away. It's all very interesting and, you know, very rich. The more that you understand Catholicism, and the more you connect the dots of it.
0: Yeah, yeah, very good. Very good teaching, fellas. It's a wonder most people don't seem to realize it. Yet it seems so simple when you learn about it and you understand it. That many people don't
1: seem to. Yeah, I get excited. Not everyone gets excited, but I got excited over it because I used to, you know, listen all the time and say, that doesn't make sense to me. What does that mean? And then once you start to explain it and, you know, you hear, just like we did with our reading today, oh, they're already doing that in Jewish tradition. Jesus, again, he didn't come to destroy the religion. He came to fulfill it. You know, he took it to another level. And, you know, he said, I will offer you a new covenant. And, you know, that was promised to us, I think, in Jeremiah, I think chapter 29. And Jesus is himself the new covenant. He is, you know, that intercessor between God and man. And, you know, through our baptism, we enter into that covenant, you know, with God the Father through Jesus. And so, again, that's a whole other topic for another show about Jesus instituting this new covenant, which he says he does at the Old Testament. At the Passover meal. Because he offers us a new covenant. If you pay very close attention to the Mass, right, and what the priest is saying, this is during the liturgy of the Eucharist, you know, Jesus mentions the word covenant. And that's, again, more evidence of the fulfillment of the prophecy about God offering us a new covenant. And that's what Jesus does, you know, at the liturgy of the Eucharist.
0: And covenant, would that mean, like, his love for us, covenant? Between him and his people, would that mean his love?
1: Yeah, his covenant. A covenant, this is something else I learned from Dr. Scott Hahn, right? You have a contract and you have a covenant. Now, a contract is between strangers, and contracts can be broken and, you know, or taken and, you know, settled in a court of law. A covenant is more of a family agreement, and a covenant was always sealed in blood in the Old Testament. And when you made a covenant with someone, it was, you know, for life. And the punishment for breaking the covenant was death. Yeah, yeah. So Christ offers us this new covenant. And he's saying, if you abide in me, I will abide in you. You know, if you love me, keep my commandments, and I will always protect you. Okay? You may not always be protected in this world, but in the world to come, I guarantee you'll enter my kingdom. Now, if you break that covenant with Christ, you know, according to the rules of the covenant, guess what? The punishment is death. Yikes.
0: Okay,
1: and that's what happens to us. Our separation from Christ leads us to spiritual death.
0: I hear that music.
1: I hear the music. It's time to go.
0: That means. That means we're out of time.
1: Well, Joe, thanks for inviting me on. Thanks for inviting me on. God bless you, and I hope you have a wonderful weekend. Don't forget what we learned today.
0: Okay, great teaching, fella. I will talk soon.
1: Thanks, Joe.
0: God bless.
1: God bless. Bye-bye.

0: 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Monsignor Stephen McHenry, Pastor Emeritus of St. Anthony of Padua Parish in Ambler, Pennsylvania, is your host. Monsignor will be taking calls during the second half hour of his program. Call in and speak with Monsignor by calling 610-527-2906. And now, your host, Monsignor McHenry.
1: Good afternoon, everyone. Welcome to In His Sign Catholic Radio. This is Companions on the Journey, and my name is Monsignor Stephen McHenry, and I will be your host for the next hour or so, and it is good to be with you. We're coming towards the end of August. We have another 10 days or so to go, and then we'll crack into September. And so summer is winding down a little bit. We still have 2 weeks to go before Labor Day, but Labor Day is very late this year, so throws us off just a little bit. It's good to be with you on a Friday afternoon, and I hope that our time together is productive and a blessing upon you and me and all of our hearers. We begin, as we always do, with some prayers, and I just ask you to take some moments to look back over the day, look back over the week. What are the things that stand out that you want to place before the Lord at this time? Who are the people? What are the situations? What are the concerns? What are the worries? All of those things. And I was just praying the litany of surrender, and you know, we put everything in the Lord's hands and we say, Lord, take care of everything. And that's part of the litany. Lord, I put everything in your hands, take care of everything. That's easier said than done, but it's actually what he wants us to do. He wants us to trust him that he will take care of everything. He wants us to bring everything to him, all our concerns, all our intentions, all the issues that we grapple with. And even bring our sins to him. And so let's do that. Let's begin with this prayer. Let's pray for peace in our world. There's still a lot of places where there is no peace. Peace in our church. You know, sometimes the church, we get at each other, and we're so, you know, so wanting to be faithful and righteous in our faith that we can attack others who are interested in becoming, you know, just as dedicated and devoted in their understanding of the Catholic faith. And we get at each other, and the Lord doesn't want that. He didn't want that among the 12. We'll talk about that today. And he doesn't want it among us either. We have to find a way to connect and not find a way to be pointing the fingers and unloading our upsetment and our anger and our rage at other people who believe. It's just not a good thing. And so we pray for peace in our families, too. We can be at each other a lot. We can judge each other. You should have done that. You didn't do this. And that's not what the Lord asks us to do. He does ask us to be faithful. He does ask us to be steadfast. And he does ask us to encourage one another to live his way and so forth, but not to be judging other people if they fall short or they don't do what we want them to do or in the way we want them to do it or when we want them to do it. So all of that we put before the Lord. Those who are sick in our midst, those who have asked us for prayers on their behalf, we put all of those before the Lord now. For those who have died, who are close to us in life or that we knew, those who are in mourning because of the losses that they have experienced, loved ones going to God. So we place all of that before the Lord this afternoon, and now we pray. In the name of the Father, and of the Son, and of the Holy Spirit. Amen. Dear Lord Jesus, help us to learn how to pray better and help us to love praying. It's spending time with you, it's talking to you, and it's learning how to be still and to be quiet and to be silent and to learn how to not give in to the distractions that come. And that just as we are still, we can start to listen in the quiet to the word that you want to speak to us. Help us to realize that you are near and that you always want to reveal yourself to us. And you will. And you do, even when we are not paying attention. Thank you, Lord, for being with us this afternoon. Thank you for protecting us. Thank you for keeping us safe on the roads tonight as we drive on the way home. Thank you for all of the people who are heading to the seashore, the mountains, or away for a few days just to rest and relax. Bless them, Lord. And bless all of the school children who are making their way back to you, whether they're at the elementary, the secondary, or the college and university level, beyond that. All of those things, Lord, we place in your hands, and we trust you. And we entrust all to you, and we ask you, please, take care of everything. And we make this prayer in your name, now and forever. Amen. In the name of the Father, and of the Son, and of the Holy Spirit. Amen. So, it's good to be with you, and we're going to be reading from Matthew 16, and it's one of the more famous passages in the Scriptures. Peter says, you are the Christ, the Son of the living God, and that's a big step for anybody to be taking, and Peter takes it before any of the other disciples. And so we're going to talk about that, what it means, and how it unfolds a little bit. But I want to begin. Today is the feast of St. Pius the X, and that was the church, the parish of St. Pius the X in Broomall was my first assignment as a young priest. That was back in 1973, and I was there until 1977, and they were good years for me and happy years for me, and I learned a lot about what it meant to be a priest and how to be a priest, and there was a lot of love. The people were very loving towards me and accepting towards me, and really it was good. There were growing pains or things I didn't know, and you know, but it was really good. Anyhow, I learned about St. Pius the X. So he was a pope at the beginning of the last century, 1903 to 1914, something like that, you know, and his motto was to renew all things in Christ. And he took this very seriously, and a great love for the Eucharist. Great love. And one of the things that he was concerned about was that the ordinary age for First Communion at that time in the church was 12. So you had to wait until you were 12 years old to make your First Communion. And one of the things that he noticed was that when young people have to wait that long before they receive Communion, they start to get interested in other things, and then Communion isn't, they haven't experienced it, they don't know what it is, they don't know what it will do for them, they don't have any experience with it, and so they don't know what it will do for them, they don't know what they're missing, but other things seem to be alluring and attracting and so forth. And so he thought, I really think we should lower the age for the reception of Communion. Now, just a while back, I remembered, I talked with my Nana. This is many years ago. She went to God in 1979, but she had lived to see me as a priest and so forth, and then she was living, she and my granddad were living with my mom and dad, and so I remember talking with her, and I said, Nana, how old were you when you received your first Holy Communion? She was born in 1890, and she says, Stephen, I was 12. So she received her First Communion in 1902. And she said that was the age at that time. So then I talked to my mom, who was her daughter, and I said, Mom, you were born in 1916. I said, how old were you when you received your first communion? She said, I was 7. So she received her first communion in 1923. So my Nana in 1902, age 12. My mom, 1923, age 7. So the age change took place in those years. And then so I did a little research and found out that it was Pius X, who was interested in bringing the Eucharist closer to his people at an earlier age. His own experience pastorally was that the kids were ready for that. And so in any event, he knew that for hundreds of years, the age was 12, and he thought people are very used to that. The priests and the bishops are very used to that. They think it's the appropriate age and time. And so he was

him one way or the other what he was supposed to do. Okay. So while that's going on in Rome, in the Vatican, things are going on in other parts of the world. And in Ireland, over in County Cork, there's this little family. There's a husband and a mom. Husband and wife, so mom and dad. And then there was a boy, a girl, another boy. And then mom was pregnant, and she ends up having another little girl. So there's two boys, two girls. And they're poor. They don't have a whole lot. And the mom is frail. And each time she has a child, it takes a little bit more out of her. And this time, especially so. And she was very sickly after giving birth, and she died. So, and the daughter that she gave birth to, she had some major physical disabilities, and the doctor said it's most likely that she's not going to live a really long time. And so the dad was kind of overwhelmed. He lost his wife. He had four kids. He was, I think he was in the military, or he's a policeman, something like that. But he took his sons and he brought to the Christian Brothers and he said, would you take care of my sons until I can get my act together, get the home together? And they took his daughters, even the littlest one, and they took them to the Good Shepherd Sisters and said, would you look after my girls? And so they did that, and the Christian Brothers did that, and the sisters did that. So they raised this little girl, and her name was Nellie. And they raised her, and then she's like 3 years old. She's frail. She's not really robust at all as a child. But she has all this enthusiasm every time they brought her into chapel. And so she would just say, oh, it's Holy God, it's Holy God, you know. And that's what they called her, Little Nellie of the Holy God, of Holy God. And so anyway, she was just so enthusiastic for the sisters, and the sisters all really loved her and everything, and she spent a lot of time in chapel, and she was probably a little bit more rambunctious, but that was just her nature. In any event, she turned four, and then she was like four and a half, and the doctors were examining her, and they said, really, she's in decline now, and she's not going to last a whole long time. So the sisters, they saw how much she loved the Lord. They saw how much she wanted to be in chapel with him and everything. And she's only four and a half. So they petitioned the bishop. They said to the bishop, we think she's dying, and she hasn't completed her sacraments yet. She hasn't made her first communion. And we would like her to receive viaticum at least once before she dies, you know. So the bishop gave permission. In danger of death, you get all the sacraments. And so the bishop gave permission, and so they put her in a white dress, a white First Communion dress, even though she was only four and a half years old. She's this little thing, you know. And she makes her First Communion. It's the most wonderful day in her life. You know, she's just so excited to be able to receive her Lord. But she doesn't die right away. She lives another maybe 6 weeks, 8 weeks, whatever it is. And she was able to receive communion a number of times in that time period. So she's this little thing. Anyway, she does die, and they lay her out in the coffin and in her First Communion dress. And you can imagine, I mean, it's not going to be a dry eye in that convent. So then they take her to the family burial plot, and they bury her. And then, so they still have the other daughter with them. About a year, year and a half later, the sisters are talking and they're saying, you know, she's in that grave back in County Cork. And, you know, if we could have her buried in our cemetery, we could go out and pray at the grave. We could visit with her and everything. So again, because of her, their love for her and their attachment to her, they petitioned the bishop and they asked if her body could be exhumed from the grave where she was buried and placed in the tomb in the convent, and that there her memory would be, be remembered, and that they would pray for her. And so the bishop actually gave permission to do that. So they exhumed the body, and then they opened the casket, and the little girl is incorrupt. She has not undergone decay. It's not just a skeleton there.

0: its flesh there and so forth. She's incorrupt. It's been a year and a half. This is not normal. This is not natural. This is supernatural. There's a miracle that has taken place here. So when they learned this, they said, so they went and they told the parish priest, and the parish priest said, I really need to tell the bishop this, because this is often a sign when they exhume the bodies of those who are holy people that they're incorrupt, like John the 23rd was incorrupt, things like that, Teresa of Avila. So they take that as a sign of sanctity, of holiness, and a definite blessing by God, miraculously so. So the bishop, aware that the Pope is looking for a sign from God, and, you know, has been testing and so forth, sees this as something that the Holy Father needs to learn about. And so he communicates the whole story to the Holy Father. And the Holy Father, who's waiting for a sign from God, gets this letter and says, this is it. This is the Lord answering my prayer. Do you want me to lower the age of First Communion? And so the Holy Father writes to the bishop and said, get all of the details of this, get all of the dates, the times, the places, the testimonies, get all of that, send that back to me. The bishop takes care of doing that, goes to the Holy Father. The Holy Father decides that he's going to change the age for First Communion. And he's going to issue, you know, a motu proprio that's going to describe this and then tell everybody on this date at this time, we're going to change the age and so forth. And that there has to be a catechesis given to the people to help them to understand the why behind it and so forth. So he does that and he makes the change. And that's why you and I received communion when we were seven. Usually now in the second grade, we used to talk about reaching the age of reason. Now, I had First Communion all the years when I was a pastor at St. Anthony's, and I didn't learn all of this information about little Nelly and so forth until maybe 4 years ago or 5 years ago. But I learned it, and I thought it was fascinating, so I started out the First Communion by asking, you know, the boys and girls, like, how old they were, how many were seven, how many were eight, and so forth. And then I told them it used to be 12, and then they were all kind of impressed with that, amazed with that, and so forth. And so I told them the story of little Nelly and that why the Pope changed. And I said he has such a love for the Eucharist and such a love for little ones that he wanted to keep the Eucharist and little ones together. So that's what he did. And he made that decision, and it affected all around the world receiving Holy Communion. And none of the kids knew that. None of their parents knew that. So anyway, finished First Communion, went about my business. About 6 weeks later, I get the mail, and I open up. There's a letter from Ireland. I'm looking at the name. Don't recognize the name. Don't usually get letters from Ireland. So I open the letter, and in there is a handwritten letter. Person introduces himself, and he says, I just want you to know that 6 weeks ago I was in your parish. I was there for the First Communion of my granddaughter at the First Communion that you presided over, and you told the story of little Nelly. And he said, as I sit at my desk and write this letter to you, I'm looking out across the ford that goes over to the island where her family lived. And there's a little book called Little Nelly of Holy God. And he said, my wife got a copy and she wants me to send it to you. And then that was enclosed with that. And he said, I was there. And he said, I was there to be supportive of my little granddaughter receiving her first Holy Communion. And he said, imagine my amazement when I hear the priest start talking about Little Nelly of Holy God, known very much to us in County Cork, but not known so much around the world. And to hear you talk about this and the influence it had on spreading the Eucharist all around the world and the devotion all around the world, he said, I just can't tell you what that has done to me. And I'm reading this letter and I'm saying, fellow, you, You have no idea what it's done to me. And it was just a wonderful, wonderful confluence of information, of story, of grace, of God overcoming. Just wonderful, wonderful. It's the feast of Pius X, our Eucharistic Pope. And there were miracles attributed to him even in his lifetime. And he was canonized not too long after he lived. And there's just something about him. And so, my friends, all of these things are real. They're real things. And I tell you a story so that you can tell the story. You might not get all the details right, but you'll do fine. You'll get the story right. And it just shows that God is very close to his people, and he wants us to have Eucharist. I also believe he wants us to have the precious blood. And so wherever I go, I ask if we can have a chalice of the precious blood distributed when we have communion. And if I'm doing 40 hours in a parish, or I'm doing a day of recollection at Malvern, or a weekend retreat there, or a retreat for the deacon candidates and their spouses, or for the permanent deacons, or for the priests, or for the nuns, whatever, I always ask for that, at least one chalice of the precious blood. There's something about the fullness of Eucharist that the Lord wants us to have. Do this in memory of me. It's real. It's real. And you know, the Lord asks us to drink the cup that he has prepared for us. You cannot be my disciple unless you're willing to carry the cross that I have pointed out for you. And my friends, there is a cross for each of us. One. Doesn't mean many. It might come in different facets, but there's one cross. And it's almost hand-designed by the Lord for you and for me. He knows what it is, and he knows what he wants to give you, and he wants you to turn to him to help deal with that. The precious blood, if we're going to drink from the cup in life, the Lord says, I want you to drink from the cup in Eucharist. And that's really the important thing. So don't be afraid to suggest that to your pastor. And just say, you know, could you offer a chalice at each of the masses, each daily mass, each Sunday mass? Could you just do that? And there's no pressure on the people to drink from the cup. Just offer it and let the people choose. Let the people decide if they want to drink from the cup or not. But don't make the decision for them. Don't deny them the opportunity. When Jesus himself said, taking the cup, this is my blood poured out for you. Do this. Do this. I know that if you receive just the host, you receive the complete Jesus, body, blood, soul, and divinity. I know that if you drink from the chalice only, you receive the fullness of Jesus, body, blood, soul, and divinity. At the same time, there is a completeness when we eat his body and drink his blood, as it says. So don't be afraid to talk that up with your priest. Talk it out with other people. If you're a daily mass person and your parish doesn't offer that, ask for an opportunity to just talk to some of the other people and say, would you like that opportunity? That's all you're asking for. You're not asking them to force it on everybody. Everybody has to go to receive the chalice. No. But offer it, because what I find is it's upwards of 50% of the people want to drink from the chalice. And what I find is that usually one chalice isn't enough and it runs dry before the number of people have been able to drink from it. So I encourage you to do that. It's not mandatory. Like we're not doing this because there's a rule. It's the Lord Jesus saying, I know what I'm asking you to do, and I know what I'm giving you in order to help you do it. And drinking from the cup does something to you. The Eucharist does something to you. And that was one of the things that the Second Vatican Council reemphasized. And they said, the ordinary believer should be able to have access to receive the precious blood. And then that's when it came in. And it was strong in many places up until 2020 when the COVID hit. And the coronavirus changed all that. And many parishes haven't rebounded from that yet. And some of the pastors and the priests and the bishops, they're a little bit gun-shy. You know, drinking from the cup and, you know, disease and all of that. And there's no indication, there's no study that says, if you drink from the common cup, you get this. No, there isn't any information about that. And so the Lord is saying, this is my blood. This isn't just a cup of wine. This is the cup of my blood. Do you think I will not protect you? Do you think the drinking of my blood is going to make you sick? Who, my friends, wants us to believe that? There's only one, and he's a nefarious person. He's not a good person. He's a spirit, and he's an evil spirit. The Eucharist is the source and the summit of our faith and of our life. And so eat his body, drink his blood, and you can start young. Now, when we would have communion under both species, I would say any child who had received confirmation, had been completed in their initiation into the faith, would be welcome to receive from the chalice. And that's the rule that I would put in, you know, but others can have other rules. And in other Eastern rites that are Catholic, I mean, you receive, you know, the Eucharistic bread and the precious blood right at baptism, right? You know, in a little form that they do it, like in the Ukrainian Mass and things like that. So there are opportunities that are presented to us. All right, when we come back, I'm going to do the gospel for today, and then we'll wrap up. I'll give you 90 seconds to rest.
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0: We are back. Good to have you with us again. Now we're going to read from Matthew chapter 16, and the verses are 13 to 20. And it's this Sunday's reading, familiar to us all. Jesus went into the region of Caesarea Philippi, and he asked his disciples, "Who do people say that the Son of Man is?" They replied, "Some say John the Baptist. Others say Elijah. Still others, Jeremiah or one of the prophets." So Jesus said to them, "Who do you say that I am?" Simon Peter said in reply, "You are the Christ, the Son of the living God." Jesus said to him in reply, "Blessed are you, Simon, son of Jonah, for flesh and blood has not revealed this to you, but my heavenly Father. And I say to you, you are Peter, and upon this rock I will build my church, and the gates of the netherworld shall not prevail against it. I will give you the keys to the kingdom of heaven. Whatever you bind on earth shall be bound in heaven, and whatever you loose on earth shall be loosed in heaven. And then Jesus strictly ordered his disciples to tell no one that he was the Christ. The Gospel of the Lord. Praise to you, Lord Jesus Christ. By the words of the Gospel, may our sins be blotted out. Tell no one that I am the Christ. Why would he say that after Peter just proclaimed, you are the Son of the living God, you are the Messiah, the Christ of the living God? Well, Jesus always has his reasons. Sometimes he reveals them to us, sometimes he does not, but he always has them. It's never just spur of the moment with Jesus. It's always mindful. It's always purposeful. It's always revelatory. It's always informing. Always those things. And we have to understand that. You know, the story with the Syrophoenician woman, you know, out in Tyre and Sidon, and it's not right to take the food for the children and throw it to the dogs. And everybody's saying, oh, man, Jesus really had a bad day, you know. No, he didn't. Everything he does is purposeful. Everything he does is mindful. Everything he does is to take us from a place where we are to the better place where we need to be. It's always to take us somewhere. He knows what he's about. It doesn't always make sense to us. But remember that little saying that God's ways are not our ways. We don't always know where we're going, but the Lord always knows where we are and where he wants us to end up. He knows that, and he's going to do everything to do that. And so that Syrophoenician woman, at the end, she believes. And she leaves, and her daughter's healed. And he took her to faith, and he helped the apostles to understand that while he was called to the people of Israel were called to spread the word to the nations, be a light to the nations. And so there's a whole lot going on in that story, and there's a whole lot going on in this story. And so Peter is the rock. Now, there's a couple things that's helpful to understand. Often we don't know this, but when Abraham was called, and we know the story of Abraham and Sarah, and no children for so many years, and then he thinks that, not that God has forgotten, but God wants him to be more involved in the process. So Sarah is barren. Sarah gives her maidservant to Abraham. He has relations. She conceives. And when it's time to give birth, Sarah has her sit between her legs and then give birth, and as if it's for Sarah giving birth to this child. And so the child is to be the heir to the promise. Okay, and that child's name is Ishmael, but it doesn't go good. And the real mother, the maiden, maidservant, she belittles Sarah. You know, I can have a child, you can't have a child. You know, it's not Abraham's fault, it's your fault. You know, there's all that stuff going. And Sarah wants her gone and so forth. Then Sarah and Abraham have relations, and she does conceive, and she's really old. And they do finally have a child, and that's Isaac. And that's the child of the promise. It's not the firstborn of Abraham, but it's the firstborn of the promise. Okay, and so we're familiar with that story, and that's Isaac. Isaac is the one. And so Ishmael and his mother, they get banished, they get sent away. And later on we'll hear about the Ishmaelites, because Isaac has a son, Jacob, and Jacob has 12 sons, one of which is Joseph, and he sold into slavery to the Ishmaelites. It's several generations, but they're relatives, the Ishmaelites. Okay. So we restore the story of Abraham, and he's going to hear the Lord say, I want you to take your son Isaac and take him to the mount I will show you, to Mount Moriah. And I ask you to sacrifice him there to me. And Abraham doesn't want to do that, but he obeys. And he takes his son Isaac, and he takes the wood for the sacrifice, and he takes the knife, and they climb up to the mount, and there's Mount Moriah. And on this huge stone on Mount Moriah, he's going to sacrifice his son. And he has the knife raised, and he's going to slay his son because he thinks, God wants me to do this. I don't know why, but I will do this. I will obey. And then the angel says, do not do this, Abraham. The Lord knows that you are faithful. The Lord knows you are obedient. He does not want you to sacrifice your son. There's a ram over there. Take the ram, slay the ram, sacrifice the ram. And so the ram is substituted for the son. The son of Abraham will not be sacrificed on the stone at Mount Moriah. And so you say, well, yeah, I remember that story. I don't remember all the pieces, but I remember Mount Moriah. I always thought that was a cool name for a mount. And so, like, whatever happened to Mount Moriah? Well, funny thing you should ask. Mount Moriah happened to be in Jerusalem, before Jerusalem was Jerusalem. Now we would call it Mount Zion. And when David was the king, 1,000 years before Christ, David king, and Solomon his son, Solomon builds the temple. Where do they decide to build the temple? The foundation is built around the stone on Mount Moriah, the stone where Abraham was going to sacrifice his son Isaac, this huge rock. And so that becomes part of the foundation for the temple that Solomon builds. And so Solomon, he's living 1,800, 1,900 years later than Abraham, but is living in the tradition of faithfulness to Abraham. And that's where the temple of the living God, that's where it is. Now, the temple gets destroyed. It's only around 300 years or so. The Assyrians come in, and they take an awful lot of the people away in the northern part of Israel, and they carry them off into captivity. Then the Babylonians come 125, 130 years later, and they carry off the people in the southern part of Israel, and that's where Jerusalem is. And the temple is destroyed. They carry all those people off, you know. And eventually they're carried off over into Babylon and what is today Iraq and next to Iran. And then eventually the emperor there, Cyrus, the king of Persia, which is Iran, he lets the Israel people come all the way back to the Holy Land. And then they rebuild their temple on the same site. And so at the time of Jesus, the temple is there, the stone is there. Now, you say, well, Monsignor, how do you know all that? I've touched that stone. It's underneath the rock of Omar, the big gold dome you see when you look at aerial views of Israel today. There's a big gold dome, almost like the Notre Dame dome, big gold dome. That is the Rock of Omar, and it's a meeting place, a worship place for Islam. Used to be a church there. Used to be the temple of the living God there, but it's on that rock. It's still there. That was the foundation rock for faith, Israel's faith, Abraham, our father, in faith. And so that rock, my friends, is still there in 2026. You're not allowed to go on the Temple Mount anymore unless you're Muslim. But in 1979, when I was there, you could go there. And I went into that Rock of Omar, and I went, took off my shoes, went downstairs. There was the rock. And I knew I was on holy ground. Okay. So the rock has this functional, foundational reality place in the whole history of Israel. Now, listen to what Jesus says. You are Peter. And on this rock I will build my church, and the gates of the netherworld shall not prevail against it. Okay. So he's saying there's a new rock on which I'm going to build. The old rock was the rock of Abraham, our father in faith. The old rock is where the temple was. The temple was destroyed. Right next to the temple at the time of Jesus was the fortress of Antonia. And that's where the Roman army was garrisoned. It's right by the temple. And that's where Pilate lived. And that's where the headquarters of the Roman army was, right there next to the Temple Mount. And they did that because they knew that the Jews were volatile, especially around Passover time. And very close by, outside the gate, was the execution place for public executions called Calvary, Golgotha, the rock of the skull. My friends, that's about a 10-minute walk from the Mount Moriah. And on Mount Calvary, there will be a son whom the Father will allow to be put to death. Not Abraham's son, but the son of the Father. The very same one that Peter says, you are the Christ, the Son of the living God. Why does Jesus call Peter rock? You're the foundation, Peter, your faith and your love. Later on, after the resurrection, when they're up on the Sea of Galilee, and there's a big catch of fish, and they're eating some of it for breakfast, and it's Jesus, and nobody's, I don't know what to say to him. And Jesus says, Simon, son of John, do you love me more than these? Oh, Lord, you know that I love you. Feed my sheep. Okay. So it's your love, Peter. And it's the very thing that Peter was doubting. He was doubting that he really had a great love for the Lord. He professed it. He said, I'm willing to die for you, but he wasn't. I'm willing to stand up for you no matter what the cost, but he wasn't. He denied Jesus three times within Jesus' own hearing. The cock did crow that Jesus predicted, and Peter hears that. What kind of rock is that? Well, you know what? Jesus reconstitutes Peter. He restores him despite his failure in the moment of Jesus' greatest need. Jesus doesn't say, well, you're out of the picture now. You had one opportunity and you blew it. You're gone. No. I renew you. And not only that, Peter, you are going to be the one to build up the faith of your brothers. You are. And so Peter's going to have to try to wrap his head around that. But in this moment up at Caesarea Philippi, it's you are rock, Peter. And on this rock I will build. I'll build my church. All of the believers will be built on what? On your faith and on your love for me. That's what it is. That's the foundation stone, and that's why I call you Rocky. Yeah, different kind of Rocky, huh? Why up at Caesarea Philippi? It's way up in the north. A couple reasons. There were pagan temples up there, and there were even reports that there was child sacrifice that went on in some of those pagan temples up in Caesarea Philippi. There were a number of towns named Caesarea because Caesar was the emperor and people were trying to please him, so they were naming towns after him. And there was Caesarea Maritima, so that was at the sea, you know, and I've been there, Caesarea Maritima, and that was like a seashore resort for the Romans and the wealthy class in Israel at the time. And they would go to the seashore like people go to the seashore today, except there were palazzos and there were, you know, chariot races and things like that. Caesarea Maritima, but Caesarea Philippi was Herod's son, Philip. So he named the town Caesarea, and then Philippi said he got a little credit to it, that I'm building this up for you, Caesar. But up there in the north, there were these pagan temples. And you say, well, why would Jesus go up to the north in a pagan temple? Wouldn't he go just to the temple in Jerusalem? Because what Jesus is establishing is true worship. this is false worship. He goes to the place of false worship and he says, no, there's true worship. And it's built in faith and it's built in love. That's what it is. And the other thing is, there's a spring there at Caesarea Philippi. And whenever I go to the Holy Land, I go up there. And I get water because the spring there is from the headwaters of the Jordan River. Caesarea Philippi is at the base, the foot of Mount Hermon, which goes up about 7,000 feet, snow-capped half of the year. And then when the snows melt, just like the Rockies and other places, the water runs down the mountainside and forms into rivulets. And then there are three streams that come together, three of the headwaters of the Jordan River. And the one at Caesarea Philippi is the largest of them. And I always fill up water there. It's pure and clean right off the mountain. And I bless it. And it's water from the Jordan River. And I would always add that to the baptismal water when we were baptizing at St. Anthony's. So that not only would you have the blessed water that the priest just pronounced the blessing on, but you would have the actual water in which Jesus was baptized, in which John the Baptist baptized people, in which Jesus baptized people, and his apostles baptized people. And some of that water is going to be used to baptize your little one. And you're making connections, folks. You're helping them to understand that it's all real, and that the connection points are all still in place, that they're all still right there. And so this little passage about, you know, thou art Peter, and on this rock I will build my church, it's a really important thing, because what Jesus is trying to do now is, this is before he dies, and this is going to start getting hot and heavy after a while, and he's not going to be able to spend a lot of time on putting in place a structure for after he's gone, and establishing the order of things after he's gone, and establishing succession. Like, who's going to replace him? Like, who's next up? What, you know? And we hear a lot about Muhammad, and there was no plan of succession there. And then, so one of his council of elders, you know, that he relied upon, five guys that were close to him, they became the successor, and not his, you know, his son-in-law, who was married to his daughter. And that began a big rift in Islam itself. But succession, you have to take care of that. What's going to happen after me? You are Peter, and on this rock I will build my church. You won't build the church, Peter. I will build my church, but I need your faith and I need your love. I need those two things. And my friends, that hasn't changed. He needs our faith and he needs our love, and that's what he builds on. And you say, well, what kind of foundation is that? That's not bedrock. You know, you can have unshakable faith, and you can have the deepest love, and that's deeper than any bedrock. It really is. There are so many stories about people who laid down their lives for their loved ones, laid down their lives for others. And I'm not just talking about in wartime and things like that. I've watched people lay down their lives in caring for the other, and they die before the other person dies. I've buried those people. I know what that looks like. That's real stuff. That's bedrock. And you know, with God's grace, we're all called to be foundational. Maybe it's just in our family. Maybe it's just in our neighborhood. Maybe it's just in our parish. But we're called to be foundational. Something steady, reliable that others can build on. The Lord Jesus can build on. Yeah, that's really an important thing. And one final point. When Jesus is leaving, like a sense of succession, who's going to be in charge after him, and then everybody recognized that it was Peter, from this and from many other instances all throughout the gospel, Peter was the head of the apostles, and he becomes the head of the church. And that's why that has been handed down through the ages. There's always a new Peter. Always a new Peter. 267 of them. But one of the things that happened in the early church was, once Judas destroyed the unity of the apostles, and Jesus said, 50 of the apostles. He wanted them to gather and so forth. And he said, I want you to gather. I'm going to go to the Father, the Ascension. And one of the things they did is they voted a new person to step in to fill the void that Judas had left. And it was, they prayed, and then they drew straws, and it was Matthias, and so he becomes the 12th apostle again. Okay. And you say, okay, so they did that, but they never did that again when another apostle died. He never elected one to fill the 12. Now, well, why did they do it then? Because there were 12 patriarchs, the 12 sons of Israel, the 12 sons of Jacob. They became the heads of the tribes of Jacob, and that became the tribes of Israel. And so now Jesus is making his church. It's a new tribe, and there's going to be 12 apostles, and they need 12 because there were 12 originally. And so they elect a new apostle, and when the Holy Spirit comes on Pentecost, there are 12 apostles. So once that has happened, once there was a complete complement, and through the apostles and the disciples and Mary, out goes the Holy Spirit. It only had to be done for that, to make it whole for that moment. And then from then, it goes out. And so we never had like a ruling of 12 people in the church that mimicked the 12 apostles. Never had that. Only for that one time. But we've had a pope every single time after that. Sometimes we've had popes and anti-popes and counter-popes and things like that. I'm not saying it's always been a bed of roses and an easy path, but this is clear. There's a leadership role. He doesn't have to be called pope, but he's father. He's spiritual father. He's papa. Il papa is the pope. Il papa is the father. And Jesus calls his own father Abba. When I go to Jordan and the little kids call out after me, Abuna, Abuna, Father, Abuna. All my friends, all of it's real and it fits together. It really does. It really fits together. And there's a flow to it. And you could take what we're experiencing today, move it back 2,000 years, change the language and put it there, and everybody there would recognize it to be the same. That's what it means to be apostolic. We are in line with the apostles. What we do, they did. How they did that, we do that. How we celebrate Eucharist, how we baptize, how we confirm, how we anoint, how we ordain, how we do all of those things, how we spread the message, how we witness the faith, all of that, it's the same. It's not different. We haven't improved on it. We've learned more about it. We understand it more deeply. We've developed our appreciation for it. Yes, those things have happened. We have changed nothing. And whether it's celebrated in Aramaic, Syriac Aramaic, or in Greek, or in Latin, or in English, or in Syro-Malabar, it does not matter. It's always been spoken. It's always been sacramental. It's always been God's gift to us. And so this passage is talking about something. It's talking about structure in the church, order in the church, a sense that Jesus knew he was beginning something, and he was inviting us to participate in that. This is his church. This is an important thing that's happening. So he distinguishes from false worship up in the north, child sacrifice, and paganism. And he starts there at the headwaters of the Jordan, and he's going to flow down the Jordan, and he's going to get to Jerusalem where he will pay the ultimate price. But he'll be baptizing people, and the Baptists will be baptizing people in that water. It all has part of his plan, the economic plan of salvation. And it's still unfolding, my friends. It's still unfolding. And we can pray, say, Lord, help me to get in tune with you. Help me to be in tune with you and my family. I want to be in tune with you in my own life. I want to be in tune with you in my parish. Help me to be a little less critical, Lord, of what is happening around me. Help me to be a little bit more looking for you and the signs of your presence. All of those things. So let's thank the Lord for this opportunity to reflect on the passage. and also on the Eucharistic miracle that led to the lowering of the age of First Communion to 7. And now we're going to conclude with our little prayer for the return of our children. Father, we have a simple prayer we place before you. We ask you to lay your healing hands upon all our children, including those who have walked or wandered away from the practice of the sacramental practice of their faith. Bring them back, O Lord. They have turned for meaning to ways other than the practice of their faith. There are still some remnants of faith, but Mass has become less important. They believe they're basically good people who want to be their best, but by being true to themselves as they live in today's culture. Our faith is often viewed as being mostly about rules and commandments and mandates. There's little realization that faith is actually much less about these things and much more about you and your love for us all. It's much more about living in the truth that you are, O Lord. A connection has gone missing. This isn't fully grasped. There is need to grasp this simple truth. There's a deep-seated need to be reconnected to you, the vine. We who have loved them into life and formed them in faith know that this connection to you is vital to their lives, their love, their happiness. And so we pray, O Lord, that those we love will soon recognize anew that you are real. Realize that your love alone abides. And we so love our children, Lord, and we so love you. Please guide them, prompt them, awaken them. May they come to realize that you, Father, as does the father of the prodigal, go down to the road each evening to look for their return, as do we. And it is for this return we pray. In the name of Jesus, your beloved Son, we pray. Amen. And may Almighty God bless you all this weekend. In the name of the Father, and of the Son, and of the Holy Spirit. Amen. God bless you, and I'll see you all next Friday.

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0: Welcome to What the World Needs Now. It's our healing day of prayer, and we invite you to join us to call in and give us your prayer requests. God's word goes forth out into the world and does the work it was sent to do, to bring health and healing, to bring courage and strength when we're struggling. So sit back and enjoy this hour of power, of conversation and prayer.
1: Good afternoon. Welcome to In His Sign Catholic Radio. I'm Grace Marquet, and I'm delighted to be with you again on this, our Friday, Healing Day of Prayer. Day that we pray for our brothers and sisters, and it's always a blessing. It's always so rewarding when we come together and pray for their intentions. Because when you pray with us for these intentions, you add to the power going forth from above, from the heart of Jesus Christ. Now, after our prayer time, I have a little surprise for you. I'm going to take you on a journey with me. It's an unbelievable journey, and it's a true story of mine. Now, to do that, I have to tell you a little about myself, and then that will lead you into knowing what we're about today, okay? I graduated with a teaching degree in secondary education in the field of chemistry. That's right, chemistry. And then I spent another part of my adult life in another form of chemistry. I was a singer. I traveled extensively, appearing in hotels, nightclubs, television. I was a recording artist for Capitol and United Artists Records. And I wrote and recorded Catholic Christian music. Now, having shared that with you, I think you know what our journey's going to be about today. You're coming with me. You're coming with me. And now listen, you don't have to leave your house to do that, to come on this journey, okay? You stay right where you are and find that comfortable chair, and I will tell the whole story. When it's time in the program, I will tell you the story. Now, our God is an awesome God and wants to show us nothing more than to delight us, to surprise us, to be there for us, and to show us how much he loves us. So what we're going to do is we're going to begin with prayer, and then we'll go into our prayer intentions for our brothers and sisters. And then after that, we're going on a journey. So we pray in the name of the Father, and of the Son, and of the Holy Spirit. Amen. Lord, what a blessing it is to come together on this Friday to pray for our brothers and sisters, your children, Lord, to pray for their sufferings, their fears, their needs, their disappointments, to be able to tell them that you, Lord, are by their side. No matter what they are going through, you never abandon us, your children. At times we may walk away from you, but you never walk away from us. You show us your love in so many ways. We are in the glorious month of August. In fact, tomorrow is the feast of the Queenship of Mary. And over the years, we celebrated the Assumption of your mother, Mary, assumed to heaven by the power of the Holy Spirit, to be with you, Lord, and to be with our Father in heaven. You gave her to us at the foot of the cross. When you were hanging from the cross, Lord, you gave Mary to us to be our mother too. And our Blessed Mother cherishes that gift that you gave her, the gift of your children. She's constantly in prayer for each and every one of us, from the depths of her immaculate heart. She forgets no one, and that includes every one of you listening today. Amen and amen. What a joy it is to know that. It is so comforting for us to know that the Mother of Jesus is always praying for us. So, we have our prayer intentions. We have some prayer intentions here. And this one here is on our last program. We prayed for a child. She was 8 years old. And she had come down with a rash on her body. And when she was tested, the doctor said that that rash could turn to cancer. They were going to do further testing. Well, you and I, we prayed for that child to be held in the arms of our Blessed Lady, as here we show in this picture. Jesus is in the arms of his mother. And we put her there so that she could feel peace in Mary's arms. And we prayed that her future reports would all be good. All those medical reports were good. And that she would receive a complete healing. Well, I spoke with her grandmother about a week ago. And her grandmother said all the tests came back and they were good. No cancer. My friends, that is good news. So we prayed, and you joined in that prayer. And her grandmother said to thank you for your prayers for her. So we thank you, we thank Jesus, we thank our Blessed Mother for holding that child in her arms, and Mary will continue to do so. We have a prayer intention from Connie for her nephew Frank. Frank had hernia surgery. And Connie said they hit a nerve during surgery, and he is in such pain that he cannot stand the pain that he is going through. And he keeps saying he wants to die. He wants to die because he cannot escape that pain. Frank, I cannot imagine what you are going through. I have to admit that very, very recently, just about a month and a half ago, I recently had hernia surgery myself. I did not experience anything like you did. I thank God for that. So, Frank, it's hard to believe that there is no way to lessen your pain. Your pain, of course, involves your nerve, and nerve pain is always difficult to treat. Frank, I'm so sorry that happened to you, only because I knew my own fears going into that surgery, even the fears of the general anesthesia and all that. So we pray to you, Lord. We come to you, Lord, for wisdom for these doctors, Lord, to find that way for Frank, that they know what to give him, how to treat him, wisdom that comes from you, Lord. And we ask you, as you did so many times in Scripture, to touch the site of his pain and heal him. Amen and amen. And Frank, that is what we pray for you. We pray that the Lord's hands touch you and heal you. We just don't want to hear you say that you want to die. We can't relate to what you're saying. We can feel for you, knowing this is a horrible thing you're experiencing. And we just pray for the hand of God to come upon you. We're praying for Melissa. We continue to pray for Melissa. She's such a dear heart. She recently came through brain surgery. The tumor was benign, but they will continue testing her. They said they will continue. Now, that has brought Melissa a lot of concern. And rightfully so. Her fear is that they will continue to find things in her. She wonders why, when one thing ends, why do they go looking for other things? I can't tell you how many people out there, Melissa, are right now smiling for you, knowing we understand. Okay. And that's what's causing your deep anxiety. Melissa, when one goes through what you are going through, it is not unusual to have those fears. But remember, you are a child of God. You're a child of God. And his hand is upon you. He loves you so, so much. and is always by your side. So don't let that other creature, that creature from below, try to bring you down. Don't let him do that, because he's trying to rob you of your joy, which he does to people. He does it to many people. Something goes great in your life, and then the next minute something happens, and he tries to rob you of your joy. Jesus is the power here. Jesus is the power here. And we, our friends and our listeners, are praying for you, Melissa. As you go through any future testing, we pray also for your mother, who is such a God-given support for you. She's wonderful. We pray that Jesus continues to let your mom's healing love flow through you. What a combination here. The love of Jesus and the love of your mom, the love of your beautiful mom, with you, with you. We continue to pray for the family of Kathleen McCarthy. As you know, Kathleen is president of In His Sign Catholic Radio, where we broadcast from, see? It's been a difficult time for her and her family, and she's been very present to them. Her son, Anthony, was in a very serious motorcycle accident, and he's now being treated. He has to go through a lot. Her daughter, Shannon, had brain tumor issues. Her grandson's wife, okay, Stephanie, she is going through things. So Kathleen has spoken of them and shared their stories with us. Now, she hasn't been here on a few of the programs because she's very present to her family and their needs. So we will continue to pray for her family. Kathleen is a woman of deep, deep faith and totally trusting in the Lord's kingship over her. She is so beautiful with that gift of trust. Her prayers are so anointed, and when she prays for you, our listeners, and you know this,

Jesus. Holy Mary, Mother of God, pray for us sinners, now and at the hour of our death. Amen. And Kathleen has great trust in the Sacred Heart of Jesus. So, Sacred Heart of Jesus, we place our trust in you. Now, we just got a phone call from Erica. Erica has called us a number of times, and she's a beautiful person. She always gives us prayer intentions. And today's intention was Deacon Lee Kennedy, the deacon at her church, he passed away. And Erica wants prayer for his family and for his wife. And all of us right now in this moment are praying for the family and wife of Deacon Lee Kennedy. God bless you, Lee. I'm sure you are in the arms of the Lord. Erica also wants prayer for her family. And she also wants prayer to see again. To see again. And we have prayed for this prayer. We will continue to pray for that prayer, Erica. And we saw it in Scripture. Jesus healed the eyes of the blind man. So we will keep praying for you, Erica. God bless you. God bless you. I'd like to keep in prayer the brother of Janet Giorla. We prayed for their mother, Marie Giorla. She passed away a few months ago. And just 2 weeks ago, her son, Janet's brother, Ralph, went to the Lord. Janet and her mother are very, very active in the Annunciation of the Blessed Virgin Mary Church in South Philadelphia. For many years, her mom has been so faithful to the Annunciation, very active, and she just passed the age of 104. 104, and she never stopped giving. She always gave of herself. I would also like to remember here through praying for the deceased. I like to remember my mother, Mary Marcusani. She was also a member of that same Annunciation of the Blessed Virgin Mary Church for many years. Now, my mom was born August 27th, the Feast of Saint Monica, just a few days from now. And she died on August 27th. The Feast of Saint Monica. Isn't that amazing? And Saint Monica was the patroness of mothers. And as my brother Michael would attest to, as would my two sisters, Dolores and Rita, who are now with her, I believe, in heaven with my mom. She was a wonderful mom, deeply spiritual. Mass every Sunday and all the holy days of the year. She was a faithful member of Sodality. She attended the Novenas. She attended the Triduums. Her name was Mary. So, the Blessed Mother was very much a part of her life and of our upbringing. And she was a dynamite Italian cook. So we pray now. We pray for Janet's brother Ralph and Giorla, Ralph Giorla and their mother Marie, my mother Mary, and for Deacon Lee Kennedy. Eternal rest grant unto them, O Lord. Let perpetual light shine upon them. May their souls and the souls of the faithful departed, through the mercy of God, rest in peace. Amen. Dear family up there, pray for us. O Mary, conceived without sin, pray for us who have recourse to thee. So, so beautiful to be able to pray for the intentions of our brothers and sisters. Now, my friends, I promise to share with you my personal witness. It's very near and dear to my heart. It's one I will never forget. And I said, are you ready? We're going on a journey. During my show business career, I was booked in Johannesburg, South Africa. I had never gone that far before, so I was a bit apprehensive. I was booked for 1 month in a hotel there, and I was going alone. Well, the night before my flight, my cousin Joan called.

0: And I shared with Joan before. Joan was my dear cousin who had many medical issues, and she is now with the Lord. Well, Joan called me and she said to me, "Come on over. My husband and I will say a prayer for you, for your trip, that you have a safe trip, that the flight is good, that you have a successful engagement, and that the Lord's protection be over you." Well, my friends, I was ready for that prayer. So I went over to her home that night, and we prayed, and we asked the Lord for a scripture reading, just for some assurance that God's presence was going to be with me. And the passage we randomly opened, actually that Joan randomly opened, was the second letter of St. Paul to the Corinthians, chapter 2, verse 14. It read as follows. Listen to this reading that we got. "Thanks be to God, who unfailingly leads us on in Christ's triumphal train and employs us to diffuse the fragrance of his knowledge everywhere. We are an aroma of Christ, Christ's incense to God, for those who are being saved and those on the way to destruction. For such a mission as this, is anyone really qualified? We speak in Christ's name, pure in motivation, conscious of having been sent by God, and of standing in his presence." Wow. What a powerful reading. I couldn't believe it. The reading actually spoke of being led on a journey. And I was going on a journey the next morning. A journey in which we are employed. I was being employed by Christ. To spread the fragrance of his knowledge everywhere, so that others will come to know him. None of us is qualified for this. I certainly wasn't. But we are told in this reading that when we speak in Christ's name with a pure motivation, knowing that God has sent you and you are standing in his presence, then you become the aroma of Christ. You become the incense going up to God, bearing the fruit of victory in Christ's triumphal train. My friends, I want to tell you, that reading absolutely overwhelmed me. I had no idea what was going on here. And my cousin Joan then said to me, "Gracie," you call me Gracie, "you think you are going to Johannesburg, South Africa, to perform in a hotel for a month, but you don't know how God is going to use you when you get there." Well, Joan couldn't have been more on target. My friends, I was venturing into the unknown. Venturing into the unknown. This was different. But that reading gave me courage. I knew that God would be with me. That God may have his own agenda. So I should keep my eyes and ears open. Thank you, Lord. Well, the next day I boarded the airplane from Philadelphia. And just before takeoff, in my bag, in my hand, I have the tiniest Bible. I have a little Bible at cups in your hand. And with takeoff, I hate when the plane tears down the runway and then goes up like this. It makes me nervous. So I get the little Bible out of my pant bag and I start reading it as the plane is tearing down the runway. So it wasn't bad. It wasn't too bad, okay? Now, we have a 15-hour flight to Johannesburg with a stopover in Paris. Now, my friends, I said we were going on a journey, didn't I? We're not going into Paris. Because we had a lot more time going to get to Johannesburg. Now, I had about a 5-hour layover in the airport terminal, okay? And I thought, 5 hours sitting here before I catch the plane to Johannesburg. And as I looked around, I saw an airport. In the airport, I saw a hotel. I saw a hotel behind me, and I looked, I could see the front desk. I said, I could take a room here, and when I get to my room, I could sleep. I could ask them for a wake-up call. I had my own little alarm I could use to get me up. So I went to the front desk, and I asked for a room, and I got it, went up to my room, and slept about 5 hours. That was wonderful because I needed it. And when I got up, I got my things together. I got the wake-up call from them. My alarm went off for me. I went out, got on the elevator, went down to the terminal, and started to board my airplane to Johannesburg. And, you know, when I think of that, I say to myself, Grace, that had to be one of the smartest things you've ever done in your life, getting up to that room and sleeping, huh? But the Lord showed me the hotel behind me. That was great. Now, I boarded the plane to Johannesburg, and many people were coming on. And a tall gentleman boarded that plane in Paris. He was assigned a seat next to me. I was on the end. He was assigned a seat next to me. We casually acknowledged each other. And again, plane's about to tear down the runway. Again, in the handbag, get out the little Bible, cup it in your hands. And of course, I was convinced this was a private moment, known only to me and the Lord. Who's going to see this little Bible, you know? So I stayed with, there was a nice takeoff, so I stayed reading it, reading the small print. I stayed reading it. Well, after about an hour, I noticed the gentleman next to me had fallen asleep. He had fallen asleep. And then a couple of hours passed, and I heard the stewardess coming up the aisle with our food, coming with our dinner. That's always fun. So we started eating, and that's when he and I started comparing notes. And he said to me, he said, I am the president of the Full Gospel Businessman's Fellowship in Johannesburg. The Gospel Fellowship. He knew the Lord. He was into the Lord. Oh, my goodness. And before I knew it, we were engrossed in conversation about our lives and about the Lord. And it was unbelievable because at that time, he said it was the only charismatic center in Johannesburg. So when he said all this, I shared with him my experience with the charismatic renewal at the Holy Spirit Church in South Philadelphia. Now, I noticed he was listening very attentively to what I was saying. And then he said to me, you know, he said, this is the first time I ever met a Catholic who was involved in the charismatic experience of the Holy Spirit within you. And he then said to me, our Full Gospel Fellowship is having a prayer breakfast at a hotel in Johannesburg. And he said, how would you like to be our guest speaker for the breakfast 2 days hence? My friends, talk about coincidence, Christ incidents. And it just so happened that the hotel that their prayer breakfast was in was the very hotel I was booked in to appear singing for the month. Same hotel. My friends, no accident, no coincidence. We just happened to be sitting next to each other on the airplane. That's amazing. I accepted his invitation. And then I said, isn't it something how we got into this conversation about the Lord? And he replied and said, well, I saw you with that little Bible in your hand. And I said, well, that was hours ago. And then we started kidding each other. I said, well, how come you didn't make conversation to me then? How come? In fact, I said, you fell asleep. And he replied something very special to me. He said, what you were doing was far more important than anything I could have said to you. Wisdom. Profound wisdom for me to learn on waiting on the Lord. That was just so, so unbelievable. We continued sharing for the rest of the flight about the Lord, okay? I'm not even in Johannesburg yet. And I'm thinking of my cousin the night before praying, asking for a reading, and that reading from Corinthians about spreading the sweet incense of the Lord. We were doing it on the airplane, not yet in Johannesburg. It happened immediately. No coincidence. Well, the next day, I had a long rehearsal at the hotel, and it was going to be long. The musicians were wonderful, and we were starting to get ready for the opening night. Now, we're going to take a break here, and I have lots more to share with you. You'd be amazed what happened on this trip. So come on back, stay tuned, don't move, and we're going to have a little bit of an ad for you.
1: Kathleen McCarthy enhances my life in so many ways. She's a friend, a teacher, and at times, a true spiritual mother. She has the great gift of meeting and loving each person where they are at. My name is Kathy Tierney. After I met Kathleen, I started to listen to her radio programs. In the Silence of My Heart is so special, because the words provoke personal meditation and reflection. It gives gems to think about Jesus' love for me and for each of us. Our Lord then put Kathleen and Father Dermot Roach together when the Holy Spirit is with you. What a match. Wow. The program is an hour, but amazingly, it is like a coffee break that flies by. Our Blessed Mother and the Holy Spirit brought us the child Jesus. And Kathleen and Father Dermot bring Jesus, the Word, to the opening of every program. After the reading of the Holy Gospel, their teaching conversation so stirs your heart and soul, you will know the Holy Spirit is with you.
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0: Well, my friends, as I said, the next day I had a long rehearsal at the hotel. The musicians were wonderful. They were wonderful. And we were getting ready for that opening night. I still hadn't recovered from that long flight, from the rehearsals. And I had two long shows that night. I had jet lag. I was a tired puppy. But the Lord gives us the strength when we need it, doesn't he? Especially, it seems like he organized this whole thing, huh? You feeling that here along the way? So I awoke at 5:30 the following morning. I had a prayer breakfast to speak at, you know? And I'm saying, wake up, Grace, smack in my face, wake up, Grace, Kate. And you have to start diffusing that sweet fragrance today of Jesus. Well, when I arrived at the prayer breakfast, the banquet room full of guests, and I saw my friend from the airplane. He immediately came over. He welcomed me. He showed me to my seat. Thanked him. What a wonderful man he was. Now, I was a little nervous, see, and I'm thinking to myself. I said, you know, You're the only Catholic in this room. And many say, according to him anyway, they never met a Catholic who had the charismatic experience. And I started thinking, how did I wind up in this seat in an airplane next to this man and then be the guest speaker at the prayer breakfast while headlining as the singer in the showroom? Lord, you certainly have a sense of humor. I admit I'm shaking in my boots. I need my trust. I need your trust. So I was introduced. I went up to the podium, and I started telling the story about how I met this gentleman sitting next to me on the airplane, and how wonderful he is, and how wonderful it is for me to be with you for this prayer breakfast. And I read the entire reading from Corinthians that my cousin and I had read. I read it to them. And you see, these people, they know their scripture. I want to tell you, they know their scripture. And every word I was reading, they were going like this. Uh-huh. Shaking their heads up and down. Uh-huh. Uh-huh. And I thought, how wonderful is this? They were great. I was warmly received. And I even felt so calm that I felt to sing a little song for them. I didn't have any music behind me, but it was a song called Thank You, Lord. It was written by a priest a long time ago. But I felt that peace to be able to do that. Now, in this Full Gospel Businessman's Fellowship, there was a group of Chinese Christians, okay, in that fellowship. Well, for that month that I was there, they practically adopted me. We prayed together. We ate together. We partied together. We went sightseeing together to the lion park. Those lions walk right by your car. I had a camera, and I was like, this to get the pictures. And they were saying, Grace, put your elbows inside the window. But it was fun. And, of course, we got many pictures. Now, with all this running around I was doing, I did come down with a little bug. Had a little few sneezes, and this Chinese fellowship, what did they do? They arranged for their doctor to come to the hotel to care for me. And I got better fast. I had to get better fast because I still had to sing in the evening in the showroom, okay? Well, 2 weekends later, the president of the Full Gospel Fellowship, his friends affectionately call him Uncle Willie. And his wife's name was Hannah, a beautiful scriptural name. What did they do? They threw a large barbecue for me. They invited so many people, and it was on the grounds of their home. I mean, I never saw so many hot dogs, sausages, hamburgers, chicken in my life, and other things, the sides that we had with it. And this was all done in those open pit barbecues. And you know, when you're cooking on one of those open pit barbecues, wow, it's delicious. Talk about the sweet aroma of the food and the sweet aroma of the Lord. It was a feast. I was very humbled by their love and their hospitality. They were all different faiths there. All different faiths. Now, I knew in advance that on Easter Sunday, I was going to be in Johannesburg. So 4 of my friends from the Chinese Fellowship wanted to make sure I was not alone. What did they do? They came to my hotel. They picked me up. They dropped me off at my Catholic Mass. They went to their services. When it was over, they came back, picked me up, and we went to a beautiful spot on the grass. There were flowers and trees. It was so beautiful. We had a picnic on Easter Sunday. We had a picnic. It was a wonderful time. We were relaxing and sharing the love of the Lord. Different faiths forming a bond that united us in love and mutual respect. We were spreading that reading from Corinthians, the fragrance and knowledge of Christ, and it was a sweet aroma. My friends, I was alone when I left for Johannesburg. But from day one, The Lord filled that void with brothers and sisters who embraced me. They invited me to the homes of their parents. I played with their beautiful babies. And they invited me to come to a prayer meeting, their prayer meeting, because they wanted the rest of their group to meet me. Now, there was a certain young man, they were trying to get him to go to the prayer meeting. And he always said no. He didn't want that. He didn't want to pray. He wanted nothing to do with God. And, of course, they felt so bad because they loved him, and they wanted him to go, but he would not go. Well, word got out that a singer from the United States, moi, was going to be at the prayer meeting. Well, he was so curious to see who this singer was, he decided to come that evening. Well, let me tell you, my friends, the power of God came upon him so powerfully that night, and he invited Jesus into his heart. We were all so happy for him that night. We took a large group picture, that Chinese fellowship. We took a large group picture, and everyone was smiling. And you know, when I got back to the hotel that night, I said, Lord, could it be that the only way for him to know you was to satisfy his curiosity and see a singer who was halfway around the world came there? Lord, would you do that for one person? Yes, you would. That reading in Corinthians, you love us that much. Thanks be to God who unfailingly leads us on in Christ's triumphal train and employs us to diffuse the fragrance of his knowledge everywhere. We are an aroma of Christ, Christ's incense to God. We speak in Christ's name, pure in motivation, conscious of having been sent by God and of standing in his presence. Again, my friends, I was not alone, and this young man that night came to God. How beautiful. Now, there was a part of this trip that I did find painful. At the time in South Africa, there was segregation between the races. Apartheid was still in existence, and I experienced it firsthand. The things we read in the newspapers and on TV at home, I saw firsthand, or should say I experienced, because I was in the car with this driver. He was showing me around, and I could smell some great cooking from some of the side streets. And I said, can we drive up some of these streets? I said, I want to see what they're cooking. He said, no. He said, I'm not permitted to take you there. He said, that is Soweto. I couldn't go there. I mean, there were some abhorrent conditions there. And I said to myself, someday, Soweto is going to explode. People cannot live like this. Every human being craves the independence and freedom given to them by their God. It's as much a part of them as the air that we breathe. A few weeks later, when I left South Africa and home in Philly, had the TV on, and in the news, it said Soweto exploded, just as I had thought. There were demonstrations and violence, and it led to the end of apartheid. Christ paid a great price for our freedom, and a great price was paid to end apartheid. On the last Sunday morning in Johannesburg, I went to Mass, came back to my hotel room to find a chambermaid making up my room. So I looked out the window and I could see the church I had just come from, and I told her. I said, you know, maybe you should see it sometime. It's beautiful inside. She said, I am not allowed to go to that church. Blacks have their own churches, she said. And I told her, I said, I think she was allowed because I had just come from there and I saw our black brothers and sisters sitting in the pews. She looked at me in amazement. She looked out the window. She was thinking, and I encouraged her to go and see someday. And I thought of that reading from Corinthians. Again, another person here. Thanks be to God who unfailingly leads us on in Christ's triumphal train and employs us to diffuse the fragrance of his knowledge everywhere. And my friends, I often wonder all these years later if she ever went to see that church. This woman had a strong character. And in my heart, I believe that she did go. Because the way God set that up for me, in my room with her working there, it was almost like he prepared it for this to happen. This was no coincidence, my friend, no coincidence. Now, the Lord gave me a present. I met a singer in Johannesburg. Her name was Min Shaw. She was a wonderful singer, great singer. She was very popular down there, and she was born in Johannesburg. She autographed her album for me. Excuse me, there was a song on the album called My Tribute, To God Be the Glory. I had never heard it before. When I returned to my home in Philly and I heard it, I said, Lord, you had her give this to me, and I know why. It spoke of everything I experienced on this trip to Johannesburg. It spoke of the honor, the praise, and glory due God for all the things he has done for me and all the things he has done for us, especially his sacrifice on Calvary. I made a recording of it on my CD, and many of the concerts I did, I closed with that song. I'd like to sing it for you, and I'm going to ask Patrick, our engineer and producer, to play it for you. And listen to the words, To God.

A surprising moment occurred in Johannesburg that took this trip to another level. I was sitting with the group there, four people in the car, a couple of them decided they would go in and get us sandwiches. So left in the car, I was sitting in the back seat, and there was a young man about 19 in the front. I had never met him before. So the two of us remained in the car. And as soon as his friends left, he said to me, "Did you ever sing about Mary?" Wow. My ears perked up. In a whole month, I'd never heard her name. My ears perked up. I said, yes. I said, in fact, I recorded two albums on Mary. And we talked, and it seemed like he knew some things about the Blessed Mother. I sensed that he had some Catholic background. But he wasn't comfortable speaking about Our Lady in front of friends there, or with others around. So I gently shared with him as much as I was able with the short time that we had. I said to him, "You know, my friend," I said, "just the fact that you took this private moment to ask me about Mary tells me that Mary herself wants you to know that she is with you. She is guiding you, and she loves you very much." I said, "Mary's going to use you here. You have a mission here." I said, "You will be Mary's prophet." Well, as I looked at him, there were tears coming down his face, this young man. You see, he saw himself as a person who maybe wasn't important. He wasn't in leadership. But boy, he had no idea what was in him. I said, "You will be Mary's prophet here." I said, "The light of Christ will shine. It shines greatly here, but it will shine even greater when you bring Our Lady to your friends. It won't be easy." I said, "You may experience rejection, but Mary will teach you. She will protect you. Just stay in prayer. Stay close to her." I said, "Say a rosary. If you don't know how to say a rosary, go to a rectory of a Catholic priest. I mean, a Catholic priest would love to talk to you. He even has parishioners who would love to teach you the rosary." It's just so, so beautiful. Well, he was deeply moved, and he was affirmed in his belief of Mary. And all he needed was that, "Okay, you're on the right track, my friend. You are on the right track." And I could already see a change in him. It was so unexpected. It was so beautiful to witness. And again, I say, did it happen all those years ago? Did it happen? And again, I say, if the Lord let that happen, let the two people go out to get sandwiches, and I'm left alone with this wonderful young man, and he first thing he says to me is, "Did you sing about Mary?" Wow, I get the chills just saying that. So I believe in my heart the Blessed Mother used him. I really believe that. I really believe that. So beautiful. When I left South Africa at the airport, over 20 of my friends from the Chinese Fellowship came to see me off. They came to see me at the airport. Lots of hugs and tears. What a gift these people were to me. I was not alone. Now, it's been a number of years that have gone by since that trip. Uncle Willie has since passed away, as has his wife, Hannah. And what remains in my heart was the remembrance of a tall, beautiful man who was so gentle, so kind, who loved the Lord very much. This was the man that God chose to put in my path by placing him in the seat next to me on the airplane. It was his sensitivity of spirit that let him be still and go to sleep and let me finish reading scripture.
It was his invitation to speak at their prayer breakfast that opened up a whole world of brothers and sisters in Christ. It was the barbecue, that big, huge barbecue that many people attended for me. The aroma of food, the aroma of Christ filling our beings. And only the Lord knows what healings have taken place in the hearts of his people that month. Only the Lord knows. In that month, and in the days and months and years that passed, I'm sure Uncle Willie and Hannah will fill me in when it is my time to see them again. My time to see them again. Thank you, Lord. Thank you for those wonderful people you sent to me from the Chinese Fellowship. I learned much from them and their culture. Thank you for the chambermaid who opened her heart to me, that I could share you with her and learn from her experience. And that young man who spoke of Mary, these people one by one coming to me that you sent, Lord. I pray for South Africa and peoples all over the earth that we may learn from each other, that we may enrich each other's lives, that we may realize that every human being on this earth was created by you, Lord, and is your child. I pray that the violence in Africa, especially in Nigeria, in the Sudan, in the Congo, I pray, Lord, that we come together, that is healed. It can only happen through you, Lord. It can only happen through you. Lord, we see the persecution of the Christians, the brutality on them, Lord. And I only experience beauty. Where the terrorists are there kidnapping little children, marrying children 10 years old. It's horrible. Lord, can't happen without you. We need you, Lord, more than ever, and we need your mother. We need the peace of our blessed mother in our souls. We need that. We need that. My friends, God bless you. And remember, sometimes God doesn't show us the whole picture in advance. When he asks us to step into the unknown, he wants us to pray first and then say yes. Take that step. Trust him to watch over you and guide you. A world of awe and wonder awaits you. Now, with a couple, little bit of time we have left. Remember when I told you I was sick in the hotel and they sent their doctor to see me? Well, while I was sick in bed during the day, I heard something come under the door. It was mail. I don't know who's going to send me mail in Africa, you know? Someone from the front desk put mail under my desk. Well, when I went to pick it up, and I know you're listening, dear Michelle and Tom. My niece was so young at that time. And she sent me a letter in Africa. Aunt Gracie, I hope you're having a good time. This letter had all stickies on it with smiley faces and all this kind of thing. And she said, I'm praying for you and I miss you. And I hope you're doing a great engagement. And I thought she should know what I had happening here with these beautiful people. But it's amazing because I said to myself, this getting this letter from home at a time when all this was going on, a time when I felt sick, from home just healed me. It brought joy to me as I thought of this child, this young child. She's now married. Kid has a few kids, too. She's now married, Tom. And I pray for them. They recently both are injured and need help. Tom was playing golf, and he went to get a golf ball. I told this on our last program. He messed up 8 of his quad muscles. He's on iron braces on his legs. His legs have to go straight. And Michelle has a problem with her hip. She needs surgery. She can't do it now because Tom needs her right now. She went to get injections for the pain. They didn't work. I love you guys. I love you.
And I'm praying for you because you helped me when I was in Africa. And I'm going to tell you the biggest surprise of all. I thought that letter that you sent me was lost. And I was going to tell you on this program, I recently found your letter, Michelle. How it moved me even more. Wait till you see what you wrote to me as a young child. Love you guys. Thank you for listening. I love all of you.

0: and welcome to the Angelus of the Holy Souls Ministry. Now, as the Blessed Mother said yes, she said yes, that she would be the Mother of God. So we ask her to say yes in helping your departed loved ones. And now, we're going to go for the Angelus right now. So thank you. After the Angelus, we'll have some nice, beautiful prayers. We're going to have the Seven Sorrows and Mary, Mother of Hail Mother of Gold. And after that, another prayer will be, these prayers will be sung. This be prayer before a crucifix, St. Michael prayer, and the act of contrition. And now for the Angelus.
1: The angel of the Lord declared unto Mary, and she conceived of the Holy Spirit. Hail Mary, full of grace, the Lord is with thee. Blessed art thou among women, and blessed is the fruit of thy womb, Jesus. Holy Mary, Mother of God, pray for us sinners now and at the hour of our death. Amen. Behold the handmaid of the Lord. Be it done unto me according to thy word. Hail Mary, full of grace, the Lord is with thee. Blessed art thou among women, and blessed is the fruit of thy womb, Jesus. Holy Mary, Mother of God, pray for us sinners, now and at the hour of our death. Amen. And the Word was made flesh, and dwelt among us. Hail Mary, full of grace, the Lord is with thee. Blessed art thou among women, and blessed is the fruit of thy womb, Jesus. Holy Mary, Mother of God, pray for us sinners, now and at the hour of our death. Amen. Pray for us, O Holy Mother of God, that we may be made worthy of the promises of Christ. Pour forth, we beseech thee, O Lord, thy grace into our hearts, that we to whom the incarnation of Christ thy Son was made known by the message of an angel, may by his passion and cross be brought to the glory of his resurrection. Through the same Christ our Lord. Amen.
0: And now for the seven sorrows of the Blessed Virgin Mary. First sort of sorrow is the prophecy of Simeon. Hail Mary, full of grace, the Lord is with thee. Blessed art thou among women, and blessed the fruit of thy womb, Jesus. Holy Mary, Mother of God, pray for us sinners now and at the hour of our death. Amen. Second is the flight into Egypt. Hail Mary, full of grace, the Lord is with thee. Blessed art thou among women, and blessed the fruit of thy womb, Jesus. Holy Mary, Mother of God, pray for us sinners now and at the hour of our death. Amen. The loss of the child Jesus in the temple. Hail Mary, full of grace, the Lord is with thee. Blessed art thou among women, and blessed is the fruit of thy womb, Jesus. Holy Mary, Mother of God, pray for us sinners, now and at the hour of our death. Amen. The fourth is the beating of our Lord on the way of the cross. Hail Mary, full of grace, the Lord is with thee. Blessed art thou among women, and blessed is the fruit of thy womb, Jesus. Holy Mary, Mother of God, pray for us sinners, now and at the hour of our death. Amen. And Jesus dies on the cross. Hail Mary, full of grace, the Lord is with thee. Blessed art thou among women, and blessed is the fruit of thy womb, Jesus. Holy Mary, Mother of God, pray for us sinners, now and at the hour of our death. Amen. And Jesus is taken down from the cross and placed into his mother's arms. Hail Mary, full of grace, the Lord is with thee. Blessed art thou among women, and blessed is the fruit of thy womb, Jesus. Holy Mary, Mother of God, pray for us sinners, now and at the hour of our death. Amen. Jesus is placed in the tomb. Hail Mary, full of grace, the Lord is with thee. Blessed art thou among women, and blessed is the fruit of thy womb, Jesus. Holy Mary, Mother of God, pray for us sinners, now and at the hour of our death. Amen. In the name of the Father, Son, Holy Spirit. And one more prayer. Hail Mary of Gold, Hail Mary, White Lily of the glorious and always serene Trinity, Hail Brilliant Rose of the Garden of Heavenly Delights, O you by whom God wanted to be born and by whose milk the King of Heaven wanted to be nourished, nourish our souls with the effusions of divine grace. Amen. And now we're going to go into some more praying. This is going to be prayer before a crucifix.

Behold, O kind and most sweet Jesus, I cast myself upon my knees in thy sight, and with the most fervent desire of my soul I pray and beseech thee that thou wouldst impress upon my heart lively sentiments of faith, hope, and charity, with true repentance for my sins and a firm purpose of amendment, while with deep affection and grief of soul I ponder within myself and mentally contemplate thy five most precious wounds, having before my eyes that which David spoke in prophecy of thee, O good Jesus. They have pierced my hands and feet. They have numbered my

the Archangel, defend us in battle. Be our protection against the wickedness and snares of the devil. May God rebuke him, we humbly pray. And do thou, O Prince of the Heavenly Host, by the power of God, thrust into hell Satan and all evil spirits.

I am heartily sorry for having offended thee, and I detest all my sins because of thy just punishments, but most of all because they offend thee, my God, who art all good and deserving of all my love. I firmly resolve, with the help of thy grace, to sin no more, and to avoid the near occasions of sin.

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Body of Christ, save me. Blood of Christ, inebriate me. Water from the side of Christ, wash me. 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O good Jesus, hear me. Within your wounds, hide me. Separated from you, let me never be. From the malignant enemy, defend me. At the hour of death, call me, and close to you, bid me that with your saints I may be praising you forever and ever.

Does her mother said yes. So to ask her to say yes and helping your departed loved ones. Don't forget now, we're here every Friday at 6 o'clock with the Angelus.

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1: 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Number 15 of 20 Whispers of God about humility is, humility reflects childlike greatness. 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The series is terrific, but Season 1, Episode 3 is only about Jesus and some children. 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Well, that is precisely what makes us great in his kingdom, my friend. 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

You look beyond us. It doesn't matter how we come to you. You say we'll come boldly to your presence. You see us. We are seen in your presence. We are seen in your presence. Your love, your goodness, it's because of your grace. It's because of your grace.

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1: And welcome to Focus on the Delaware Valley. I'm Laura Lewis, and with us today from Easter Seals of Southeastern Pennsylvania, we have its CEO, Tim Carryhart, and Christine Del Monte, the Chief Development and Marketing Officer. I have done this show 28 years, and I'm embarrassed to say I can't remember the last time that Easter Seals has been on the show. So This is going to be Easter Seals 101 to remind us all about this organization that has been around, 90 years here in the Delaware Valley.
2: Correct. 90 years.
3: Thank you for this opportunity. We're excited to tell the story.
1: Yeah. And it is an amazing story. I think all of us grew up with the envelope of Easter seals arriving in the mail. We remember the television commercials and we've seen the images over the years. But do we actually understand what the total mission is, and has it changed over the years too?
2: Yeah, I doubt it. I doubt that people do. You know, we are Easter Seals of Southeastern PA, as you said, and we are an affiliate of a national organization, which is Easter Seals. It was founded in Ohio a little over 100 years ago. Here in Philadelphia, we're about 90 years old. This year is our 90-year anniversary. And what really unites all the Easter Seals across the country is service for and to people who have disabilities. So that's really kind of the core of who Easter Seals is, and the programs and services that we offer help support people who have disabilities to find success in their lives.
1: I remember that most of the images from your early years were of children in braces. We saw canes, we saw crutches and wheelchairs. But you serve people with intellectual disability now, autism, mental disabilities. It's the full buffet now.
2: It is. It is. We here in Southeastern PA, we focus on what we call early intervention. So every human that we interact with and provide these interventions for is 0 to 6 years old. So we're talking about the youngest citizens who are just learning to understand how to deal with their disability in their lives. So, but yes, the disabilities are usually when they come to Easter Seals, when a child lands at Easter Seals, their disabilities are quite complex, quite challenging and demanding. And they do kind of run the gamut, as you had said, between, you know, kids who are somewhere on the spectrum of autism to kids with, again, multiple disabilities that are those devices that you remember from the old days. We see them every day in our schools here in Philadelphia.
1: 0 to 6. And I know from talking to other organizations that deal with it, similar programming, that the earlier the intervention, the better. And I saw on your website, what is it, 1 in 3 kids who get the early intervention actually require no or little special education when they reach kindergarten. So if you don't get them early, you lose the opportunity.
2: Exactly. Yeah, just like everything else, right? The sooner the better, right, we say, right? And the longer and the more consistent that the intervention or the treatment can be, then the better off that child is going to be. And one of the things that I don't think people understand about when you grow up with a disability is, you know, the disability tends to evolve, right? Just like we do as people. And so it evolves and it changes, it grows, and we can grow with it, and we can grow around it, and we can grow to kind of help kind of forge a path, you know, with it, because that's our lives. You know, as a parent of a child with a disability, I can tell you that it's been a very interesting and sometimes exhausting and sometimes very joyful journey, but it's definitely been a journey. And, you know, so our role is to support the children in the beginnings of that journey, as you said, to kind of get it in front of it as fast as we can, and really to provide that kind of consistent and safe place for their families and their parents who are, you know, just many are just venturing into this space for the first time in their lives. So, you know, we're all learning and doing the best we can.
1: You have an amazing line. And again, this comes from your website, but it was that you're meeting families where they are on their journey.
2: Yeah.
1: Now, when a child hits 6, they don't walk away from you,
2: no.
1: Do they? You're
2: Well, again, yeah, no, our role is to help them find the next best step for them, which is, you know, kindergarten, we'll say in quotes. But and typically, you know, that's the age that we, you know, we let them go for now and set them up through their, you know, every child that we serve has an IEP, an individualized educational program or plan. And every single one of those IEPs is extremely unique, and it takes a It takes a journey on its own as the child grows and changes. And so our job is to set that child up for the most successful opportunity they can have when they turn six.
1: Can we talk a little bit about numbers or
2: sure.
1: how common or how prevalent or are there families that maybe should be using your services and don't even realize that it's available? Or yeah. Do you deal with just the more complex?
2: That's a great question. So the answer to your first question is yes, I'm sure there are plenty of families who are probably discovering this disability and going through the journey. With my son, for example, we didn't recognize his disability until he was a teenager.
3: 1 in 15 people in the country
2: right.
3: having a disability. Yes, you know, it is likely that, you know, sometimes it takes a while to identify and then, you know, get a child to us. So, you know, there are probably a lot of people who are making their way to us or don't know that we exist.
2: Right.
3: And could definitely benefit from our
2: yeah.
3: services.
2: And that's what I was going to say was, you know, we tend to be one of the kind of final pieces of kind of a safety net. So the kids that come to Easter Seals typically are the most complex, the most, you know, their disabilities are the most challenging because in our space today, and we believe in this, you know, this there's a philosophy and a law actually around least restrictive environment. So which basically the philosophy is that humans should be encouraged to find success in the most traditional way possible. And so typically when a child comes to Easter Seals, they have not been able to find success in lesser or less restrictive environments. So, you know, and I tend to turn that restrictive into supportive, right? Because that's really what it is. It's both, right? Because, you know, we're trying to encourage, you know, kind of the most typical life experiences as we can. But oftentimes these kids require, you know, high levels of support in order to be successful.
1: One of the things that I was fascinated by was that you have that assistive technology.
3: Yeah.
1: And I'm getting the cart in front of the horse here and bringing that up because I mean we got to go through all the programming that you offer, but that when you just introduced that it is a way for a child to communicate, and
2: exactly.
1: if you can't communicate you can't be integrated into society or
2: right.
1: with your peers and see I'm almost touching on
3: yeah.
1: your Friendship Academy
3: yeah.
1: already. So I'm going to let you tell the story about the programming that you offer for a family when they walk through the door when they come to you. Is it by referral, by the way?
2: Yes, it is. So let's back up just a little bit, though. The first kind of set of programs that we offer are evaluation services. So, you know, a little one is exhibiting, you know, or not meeting certain milestones, and we'll send therapists out to do an initial evaluation to essentially help that child qualify for services. Once they have qualified for services, then in the 0 to 2 or 0 to 3 space, all the services that we provide are in the home. So they're not considered preschool age yet. Right? They're still younger than that. And so we have a team of therapists, and we're talking physical therapists, occupational therapists, speech and language pathologists, et cetera, who are out on the road on a daily basis treating children in their home, in their daycare, in their local park, in the library, you know, typically about once or twice a week with mom or dad caregiver there. And so, you know, it's really it's a coaching model. So our job, because our therapists are only with the child maybe an hour a week. So our job is to help the caregiver understand what's going to help that child be successful. And then when they get to that preschool age, we do offer the 3 schools. We have one here in Philadelphia on West Allegheny Avenue. We have one in Media.
3: Middletown Road, near Penn State. Brandywine.
2: Yeah. And then we have another one in Montgomery County that is actually in Culpsville. And Christine, I always rely on Lansdale.
3: yeah.
2: It's in Culpsville. And so those kids come to us at that kind of that preschool age. And so they are referred to us kind of through the variety of referrals that take place, usually through an intermediate unit in a county. Counties kind of their intermediate units kind of take the responsibility for helping kids across all districts within their county who have disabilities find their placement and those kinds of things. And so, yes, it is mostly about referrals.
1: Mm-hmm. For the families that are involved, if they're meeting with a therapist, mm-hmm. or you said the art therapy, and I know you have mm-hmm. music therapy.
2: Yeah.
1: Are you
4: teaching or training the parents to continue this work? Because I know that the parents have to be the number one advocate for any child with, well, any child. But yeah. when a child has special needs, a parent has to really step up beyond to either fight for what they need or step up and actually supply a lot of this
2: yeah.
4: therapy.
2: Yeah. A big part of what we do is training a parent to be their child's advocate, right? And understanding what the resources are that are available to them in the community, right, that serves people with disabilities. Again, most of us have never done this before, right? So we're learning as we go and we're doing the best we can. And so that's really where we, kind of support the entire family through this process. And, you know, as our kids graduate, you know, and we just did all of our moving up ceremonies, you know, in May and June, the families all show up. And I've heard so many parents have, you know,
5: we
2: not know many
5: you
2: people
5: appreciate
2: know who I am,
5: precision.
2: And that's fine. but parents will come up and say, we just wish we didn't have to leave, you know, we're ready. And that speaks again to this concept of kind of consistency.
3: Mm-hmm.
2: It takes the child a little while on their journey to find Easter seals. And then when they do, we're like a big warm hug for both the child and the parent. And then, you know, and by when you're 6 years old, you got to move on. So.
3: Yeah.
2: That's a little bit of a shame for us. But
3: they do stay in touch. We reconnected with a student who's now like 13 at the Widener School in the city of Philadelphia. And he had been a student many years ago and is still in contact with some of our staff. And something he said when we met with him was like eye-opening. He said Easter seals was like going to a friend's house that you never wanted to leave. And, you know, when he said that, it really is, it feels that way both for the families and for the students. I think they look back, you know, finally on that time. We've also reconnected with another alumni from our Montgomery County who is Ben Hartranft. He's actually an activist in the autism space. And, you know, he and his family have been great supporters of us this year, came out to one of our events and, you know, talked about what Easter seals meant to them as a family in their journey to the future. So, I mean, you can see it's complex, right? We have a wide ranges of needs. We have individuated care and we keep connections. So we're working more and more with our alumni and we love hearing the stories of their start.
4: You're putting them in a position where they can enter that other community that, you know, you've given them as much. How did you say that?
2: Least restrictive.
4: Restrictive. That's it. So you've provided them with the best, most least restrictive wheelhouse or tools that they can use to now move forward and keep going.
2: Right. Mm-hmm.
4: And
2: right.
4: That 6 years and put them into that IEP and kindergarten takes them over now.
2: Well, and, you know, one of the things that really struck me when I first, you know, kind of stepped foot into some of our classrooms is the milestones that we celebrate. It's really hard to envision unless you see it, you know. So, you know, typically a milestone of a typically developing child is, you know, being able to identify the letters and, you know, write their letters and numbers and things like that. The milestones we're talking about are to be able to sit in a chair, right, and hold up their frame, to be able to stand or walk, to be able to hold a spoon and, you know, potentially or feed themselves like with applesauce, you know. So, you know, you take the typical milestones of you know, that we think about, kind of that we kind of go back to, and you have to break them down into such tiny little steps. And we celebrate every single one of those accomplishments because they are, you know, they're accomplishments for these little guys. And that every time I've seen that happen, it just floors me at how remarkable that is and how remarkable our staff are at identifying and recognizing those victories for kids, you know, that most of us take for granted on an every moment by moment basis.
3: I walked down the hall in our Philly location the other day and there was a little kid who was learning how to ride the bike for the first time with his, you know, foot on the pedals, and just the smile was incredible.
2: Yeah.
4: a big thing that you didn't mention there was also communication.
2: Yes. Mm-hmm.
4: And being able to express yourself, ask questions, interact. And you do a lot of work towards that for
2: kids. Yeah, we do. We start, many of our kids are nonverbal. And so starting with, basic flashcards and being able to point to something or pull up a flashcard, that indicates I'm hungry or I need to go to the bathroom or I'm angry or I'm happy, all some kind of basic emotional kinds of things and basic need kinds of things. And then those turn into the assistive technology, the devices and so forth. And so, iPads play a significant role in our communication in our centers, in our schools. And then the other part of assistive technology is that our assistive technology department actually builds things and modifies toys, modifies objects so that children with these disabilities can use them. So we have 3D printers in all of our buildings, and they're constantly, again, it's just so fascinating to me, the level of care and specificity that a therapist and our assistive technology team will give to a child. They'll handcraft a button for a child that this child is going to be able to use to be able to say this or that or the other thing. It's fascinating.
4: Mm-hmm. No two kids are alike.
2: Nope,
4: no,
2: they're not. They're not.
4: And that individual care and the thought of them adapting something for this one child,
2: right,
4: and this one gets something a little bit different. But yet they are all on the same kind of journey.
2: Exactly.
4: And so I do want to bring up, I mentioned it a minute ago, and the Friendship Academy.
2: Yeah.
4: What is that?
2: That's a very unique program. And the idea around that is inclusion, right? So, to keep it simple, about half of the children in that classroom have a disability, and about half of the children in that classroom are typically developing. They do not have a disability. So it's really about integration and helping people learn how to, be together, how to identify and respect one another and just, love one another, at the end of the day, and make friends. So that's why it's the Friendship Academy.
4: How does that operate?
3: Yeah, it's a preschool. We operate that Friendship Academy out of our Delaware County location. It's like a typical preschool. They have the fire company come visit. They have outdoor play on the playground out there. And one of our team members, one of our staff, sent her kids there, a couple decades ago, and says that really she attributes the way that they are as human beings, that they can see other people. They were, in the typically developing half of the classroom, but they were able to make friends and engage as preschool students with children with disabilities. So it was, like a core value kind of situation for them. Yeah. And they loved it.
2: Yeah. And again, the kids with disabilities are referred to us. So we identify which kids would be successful in an environment like that through the IU or the, whatever their school district is. And then the children who do not have disabilities, they're there by choice. So their parents are making a conscientious decision that, intentionally to place their child in that space, to expose them to the kinds of things that, being in a Friendship Academy classroom teaches you.
4: Mm-hmm. We live in some terribly uncertain times, and a lot of that is financials for organizations like you and for families with children with disabilities. Mm-hmm. And I know Easter Seals has long been a great advocate for programming and funding, et cetera. Do you want to touch a little bit on that, or what you see are our needs right now? What are you facing?
2: Yeah. Hmm. Well, a significant majority of our funding does come through public sources. And I say that to refer to the government, right? That has a mandate to provide, the kinds of programs that we offer. The reality, though, as one can easily imagine, is that, things like music therapy, things like you know, the extras that help make a classroom and a school special, they don't pay for those things. So our commitment to giving the most well-rounded and most joyful, you know, experience to a child so that it doesn't feel so it feels like a typical school, right? Those are the things that we have to raise private dollars for in order to support. And in fact, even some of the, you know, government funding can be tricky. So our Philadelphia school is on West Allegheny Avenue. It's been there for four years. It's a beautiful school, but we haven't had a playground. You know, the government's not going to fund a playground for us. So we've gone out and we've raised some money and we're building a playground, an outdoor playground, you know, for that school this summer. Actually, we're breaking ground tomorrow. and hopefully, you know, the idea is that it would be ready by Labor Day, but I'm not sure that will happen because construction's tricky. But again, when kids come back to school for the fall, I mean, we have kids in our programs year round. So the centers and the schools all have kids in them all year. But, you know, there is the beginning of the school year. So we're hoping that and pretty sure that we'll be able to open that playground, you know, this fall. So it's those kinds of things that are challenging to us. And when you look at, you know, currently, you know, Pennsylvania, you know, doesn't yet have a state budget. They never have, you know, or never is a strong word, but it's been rarely. many years since Pennsylvania has had a state budget on time. Last year was really harrowing because it went, you know, through almost Thanksgiving, I want to say. Mm-hmm. So several months where the funding just dries up. There's no cash leaving the state. And so, but we have our commitment to serving these children. And so we have to continue. So it becomes a very cash poor situation where, you know, and tons of uncertainty, as you had said. And we're committed to making it work. So we made it work last year. Hopefully this year it will be a more traditional budget impasse. So, you know, we'll get something, you know, through the legislature by the end of July, maybe. Mm-hmm. That would be wonderful. But yeah, it's always, I mean, we're razor thin, yeah. Right, in the work that we do.
3: Some organizations like us stop providing services, but we do not. And so that's, yeah, it's tough.
4: Well, the onus is on you, Christine. Yeah, right. It's on you.
3: It is.
4: So you've got, I know, obviously you have giving plans. You take donations. You're looking for that. You also do activities too. You do fundraisers, and this is a 90th year. Am I speaking out of turn? Do you got anything big coming up?
3: We have a lot of fun things coming up. Yeah, actually. So we are in our 90th year. We kicked it off at an April event called Party on the Plaza, which we do annually. It's really a community and family focused event. It'll be next April or May, and that'll be the culmination of our 90th. We're going to do a lot of fun things at that event. It's a peer-to-peer fundraising. It's a walk. It's an inclusive soccer clinic. It's Mission Village, which is a bunch of activities, accessible and inclusive activities that are many are done by our therapists. Some are done by our sponsors and supporters. So that's our kind of biggest annual event. We've been doing that, a part of that event for about 23 years. So that's really exciting. We're engaging our alum in a way that we've never done before. It was great to see people come out to the event and support it that way. We have a couple of events in September. We have a Century 21 golf outing at the Five Ponds Golf Club in Warminster. We're looking for 140-something people to come and play golf with us, which is exciting. That's September 25th. And then just 3 days later, we have a Monday Night Madness Eagles watch party that we throw in conjunction with the Zarwin Baum Law Firm in the city. That's at Live Casino on September 28th. We're, you know, registration's open for both of those events. And our last event that we do, which will be next spring as well, would be Tee It Up, which is a golf event at Top Golf, usually in King of Prussia, which is a lot of fun. So we have a wide range of events, and, you know, some are networking, some are corporate-y, some are family and friends and center the children that we serve. All of the funds raised from all of those events go to help us continue to provide the high quality programs and services that we provide.
4: Where do you place volunteers? Because it's not just treasure, there's time.
3: Absolutely true. So a couple of things that we are looking for are volunteers to serve on our marketing committee to help us, you know, grow awareness. You said we've never been here, so we want some help to get people to know who we are. We're also growing our development committee. That's kind of like, what ideas do you have? What's the best way to talk about this? Are these the right events that we should be doing? Helping to provide guidance on that. We could use some office help. We have event help. So all of that is available on our website as well to learn about how to support Easter Seals.
2: Yeah, we're trying to just grow this community of people who want to be a part of it. And, so across the board, we have board seats, we have committee seats, and, we have facilities groups. So we own three buildings, or we own two, and we lease another one, and we need help, when it comes to, building management. All those kinds of spaces. We're program people. we know how to deliver the programs. And so anytime there's an opportunity for somebody who's not a program person to come in and lend their particular area of expertise and their network often to connect us to others that can provide support, that's what we're trying to do right now.
4: Now, as we're sitting down to tape this, of course, we are talking about the Southeastern Pennsylvania chapter,
2: right,
4: which is Philadelphia, Bucks, Chester, Delaware, and Montgomery.
2: Right.
4: If I'm hearing this and I'm in Delaware or I'm in New Jersey, Easter Seals is everywhere, isn't it?
2: Correct. Yeah. Yeah. We are a national organization. And so there are affiliates that basically cover every section. The one thing that's challenging for Easter Seals is not everybody does exactly the same thing. So in New Jersey, for example, they don't do any early intervention programs. They only do adult programs. So there become some challenges there. That brings some challenges. But yes, we are national everywhere. You can find us.
4: I hate to say this, we are actually running out of time. I know that there is a lot more that we have not covered on this, but let's start with you, Christine, some parting words.
3: Yeah, thank you. Well, we're just really excited to tell our story and to grow our audience and to make sure that more people know who Easter Seals is and what we do in moving into our 90th year. And I think Tim mentioned being the parent of a child with a disability. We had a recent letter from a parent whose child graduated, and she just, it must be so vulnerable as a parent to put your child in the arms of strangers. And her note to us said that what started as one of her biggest fears became one of the greatest blessings for our family. Your staff have made a lasting impact on our life and on my daughter's life and on mine as her mother. And, that is such a testament to the staff at Easter Seals who make every day, a good part of the journey for these children and their families.
4: Tim?
2: Yeah. Thank you again for having us. It's been fun and our pleasure to share the story, as Christine said. If we've got this beloved brand and we're trying to make sure that people know who we are and why we're here, and as we go into our 90th anniversary year this year, we're so ready for what comes next for Easter Seals, and it's going to be an exciting year for us, and where we can continue to support kids and families on their journey.
4: All of the information about you is available. 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Links to your social media are there. Is there anything special about your social media you want to mention?
3: Well, we love telling the stories of the families and children that we serve. So stay tuned. And this week we're going to be showing you, we're doing our groundbreaking, not with our boring board, but with a bunch of kids. So we're excited. No offense to our board. They're not really boring, but we're excited to have the kids participate.
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0: Yeah, we greet you in the name of our Lord and our Savior, Jesus our Christ, to his head and our God, the Almighty Father, and to the Spirit of God for the gift of this beautiful day. For this is God's mighty men up in the house, hour of praise. And I am Anthony Q, y'all know the quiet one, Stafford. And I'm so glad to be in with you on tonight. We are tremendously blessed by the Lord, our God, to just be able to have this ministry and to be able to share in ministry with you all. We thank God for our president, Brother Pastor Calvin B. Gwynn Rooks. We thank God for our vice president, who's going to be bringing a word on tonight, for tonight is a preaching night. Reverend Michael Anthony Brown. We thank God for the other members of the Council of God's Mighty Men. And we thank God for all of you, our listeners, on today. God, behind the glass over there is our very own producer, Brother Mike Roberts. And we're so glad to have him in place. And these doors of WTMR are open to receive us on this evening. Hey, Facebook! We glad for you also. Y'all keep hanging in there with us on tonight. As I stated a little while ago, it is a preaching night. So we're going to have a little small talk, a little conversation in the beginning of this first 25, 30 minutes or so. And then we're going to turn it over to the preacher. Let him come forth with a word on today. So look in here. Let's get things rolling. By the grace of God, we're going to do our scripture as we generally do and our prayer. Oh, yeah, I need to let y'all know that I'm in studio flying solo. I'll tell you all the reasons why on the other side when we come back. But as for now, we're doing what we need to do in order to accomplish ministry on this evening. So first, we're going to have our scripture lesson, which is going to come out of Zechariah, the 10th chapter, the 4th and 5th verse, which is our theme scripture, but it also is our foundational scripture, what this ministry of God's mighty men is built upon. To God be the glory. Then we'll come back with a word of prayer, and I'm going to give out some numbers, have a selection, and then we're going to talk on the other side. So right now, let us get into this this Zechariah scripture. Our theme for this year is this season, as we're closing out this season of God's Mighty Men. Our theme is God's Mighty Men for God's Mighty Purpose. Coming out of Zechariah chapter number 10, verses 4 and 5, and it reads as such. Out of him came forth the corner, out of him the nail, out of him the battle bow, out of him every oppressor together. And they shall be as mighty men, which tread down their enemies in the mire of the streets in the battle. And they shall fight, hallelujah, because the Lord is with them. I should have dealt with that. And the riders on horses shall be confounded. We thank God for the richness of his word. Father God, in the name of Jesus, we thank you for this one more opportunity to get it right. One more time to share this ministry with you, Lord, with our listeners. We thank you for opening up these doors of WTMR and allowing us to come in and to be able to grace these airways with your words. We thank you for our producer on this evening. You pouring your life, health, and strength into him that he might be able to be with us as well. We thank you for the others, Brother Tyrone and Sister Pat Middleton, who also support us in these efforts of God's mighty men. Lord God, we ask that you will look upon the council of God's mighty men in all their respective places. Look upon all of the members of God's mighty men in all their respective places, and allow this evening to go forth in the manner in which you see fit. Be with our preacher on this evening. For Father God, spend time in your word. We pray that in that time spent in your word, spent with you, will be beneficial to us all. do all these things that you might get glory, that we, your sons and daughters, will be blessed. In Jesus' name, amen and amen. I'd like to thank Brother Anthony Q, the Quiet One staffer, for that scripture reading. And also like to thank Brother Anthony Q, the Quiet One staffer, for that awesome prayer unto our Lord and our Savior. And we would like to give you out a couple numbers. We would to hear from you after this selection. Got 856-962-8178. That's 856-962-8178. The other number that you can call in and reach us on is 856-962-8179. 856-962-8179. After these brothers right here render us this selection, I'll see you on the other side.
1: This is for my brothers in the hood, in the high rises, on the mansions with the maids. We gotta come together, y'all.

to be a better man. You know, a portion of that song said, what can my brother do for me? And it said, they can be my eyes when I can't see. You know, and the brothers of God's mighty men, my family, they're just that. They're my eyes when I can't see. We're so blessed once again to be able to share with you on this evening. On our Facebook over there, we got Pastor Wayne T. Scott of the New Bethany Baptist Church of South Philly hanging out with us. And we're so glad that he's there on the Facebook holding it down for us. Others of you, tune on in. Put your names up there so we can see your names. Thank God for my sister Antoinette and my niece Rochelle, both Stafford, brought me on over into the studio on tonight, made a way for me to get over here safely for the ministry of God's mighty men to still go on. So I said a little earlier that I'm flying solo in studio tonight, although we will have our preacher be calling in and bringing us a mighty word of God through the mighty man of God from a mighty God. Brother James, he would that y'all will keep him in prayer. He has some things going on with asthma, and he's currently at the ER. Pastor Scott was having some car issues, and when I found out Brother James was going to be able to make this run, it was too late to reach out to him to have him jump through a hoop. So we were cool. Brother JoJo's taking care of some things in terms of getting ready for tomorrow. They're having a unity day for the community at the Sayers United Memorial Methodist Church. We'll talk about that in a little bit. Got brother Rooks out on vacation. Praise be to God. He needs some time. We need some time away from him by the grace of God. I don't care if y'all tell on me. He's probably listening anyway. Brother J. Ron, he had to go and do some ministries out at another church on tonight. So we're so just blessed to be able to share with you all on this evening. So look, get these numbers out again. And if you feel inclined to do so, to share in the topic of conversation for these first few minutes, please do so. 856-962-8179. My beloved brothers and my sisters, got an interest peaked on last week when a couple of weeks ago when Brother Rooks was in with Brother J. Ron, and that might have been last week. In any event, we're going to look at Proverbs chapter number 3:5-7. And we want to consider for tonight's topic of conversation, it's God's purpose that his people should trust in him. It's God's purpose that his people should trust in him. So I'm going to read these scriptures here, Proverbs chapter number 3:5-7. And then I'm going to ask a couple questions. The scripture reads, trust in the Lord with all of your

own eyes, colon. Fear the Lord, comma, and depart from evil, period. You've heard the scripture. I want to ask this question of you. What do you need to do today to trust in the Lord to move your life forward in Him? And then I'll put this caption on it to say, be honest. Let me ask that again. What do you need to do today to trust in the Lord to move your life forward in Him? Be honest. Then the second part of the question is, what are you willing to do today to trust in the Lord to move your life forward in Him? Again, I say, be honest. And I ask this question because I realize that even those of us who are believers, because of so much is going on in our lives, that there are distractions, there are obstacles that come in our way that cause us to lose focus, that cause us to get off our course, and there are things that purposely happen to us to deter us. And sometimes those things that purposely happen to us to deter us are of our own doing. So when I look at my own life, now look at Pastor Scott over there on Facebook. When I look at my own life and I consider this question for myself, what do I need to do today to trust in the Lord to move my life forward in Him? Stafford, the quiet one, be honest. So I take this opportunity to share that as I am a preacher, as I am a man of God, as I am a believer, I'm always in this word. I'm always seeking to gain understanding, whether it's for to preach or to teach, whether it's to share with someone else, whether it's to look into or look after a situation. I find myself in prayer with God, but I find myself understanding based upon this question that I could be so much better when it comes to my prayer life. It's not that I don't pray. Excuse me. It's not that I don't pray. Yeah. It's not that I don't pray. But just like any parent, most parents always say that their children don't check in enough. They don't see their children enough. I was just talking to a buddy of mine earlier today. He said, you know, like I be talking also, a lot of times when I see at least one of my children, is when they need something. He said, man, don't these kids know that we need the same things that they need? So when I heard him say that, I thought about my relationship with God. And I thought about how I am valued of God. And because of my value of God and how he values me and what he wants from me, and I consider him to be my father, I realize that I don't spend the kind of quality nor quantity of time that I need to with him. And in looking at this question, I need to be better. And understanding the question,
what am I willing to

0: willing, what am I willing to do to be better? Well, I often say, whether in prayer or whether in teaching or preaching, I say that we gotta get to our point, Brother Producer, that we stop trying to do better and just get busy at being better. You know, I check in with God when I have to teach. I check in with God when I have to preach. I check in with God when I need to share things, when I need to know different things. And that's all well and good. But you know how Jesus withdrew from the multitude, all the concerns and cares of the world, and just spent time with the Father? Sometimes he did so all night long. He just got away from folk. That's what I need to get back to doing, because I used to take that kind of time and just get away from folk, get away from situations, get away from problems, circumstances, issues, and just spend time with God. And prayer, my beloved brothers and my sisters, is having a conversation with God. But we got to understand that when we are in conversation, it's a two-way street. You know, if I'm having a conversation with you, I talk, you shut up and listen to me. When you talk, I shut up and listen to you. Well, just like when we go to God, we have this thing where we say we pray, but all we do is just talk to him and get up and walk away. But we got to take some time to sit still and just listen to him. And no, that ain't meditating. Uh-uh. Meditating is to focus on something that you're studying and concentrate on that thing alone. Prayer is to talk to God and then let God talk back to you. How we do this? You do this by getting into his word. When you talk to him, you just sit quietly for a while. Let his word talk back to you. You got to study his word for his word to be in you. You got to know this word for his word will be in you. Just like you parent, you want your children to consult you in everything. You want your children to live the life when they ain't around you like you are around them. Well, what do you think God wants? So the Bible says here that we ought to trust in the Lord with all of our heart. And in doing so, we ought to lean not to our own understanding. In all of our ways, acknowledge him, and he shall direct our paths. It says, be not wise in our own eyes. Fear the Lord and depart from evil. This thing here about departing from evil is not that you are out there murdering, killing, stealing, all that kind of stuff. That you shouldn't do those things. We already know we shouldn't do those things. But it's to set your heart on those things which are right and do them. Make a conscious effort to live your life right, even when you don't want to. Make a decision to live your life right, even when that's the last thing you want to do. Yeah, I'm talking to myself too. Because there are times when folk do things to me and I want to curse them. There are times when folk do things to me and say things to me and I want to strike back. Yeah, yeah, me the preacher, uh-huh. Yeah, me the good brother, God's mighty man. But as I seek to depart from that evil, I got to try to do that which is right, with purpose, on purpose, for God's purpose. But watch this now. I ain't no punk, and God didn't make me to be one. I only got two cheeks, and if you slap both of them, you better watch out for yeah, yeah. So God says to trust in him with all of our heart. In order, my beloved brothers, sisters, listeners, in order that we do this, and understanding the question that what do we need to do to trust in God more today? that we might move our lives forward in Him. I know that I got to pray more. So I got to talk to God more, and I got to trust Him to more to handle all of these situations that go on in my life that take me to the point where I'm ready to do those things that I don't want to do. So I trust God to handle them, but sometimes I want to handle them myself. But trusting in God is to trust, is to depend upon, to rely on, and to extend credit to. So I got to make certain that all of those things, all those boxes are checked today. You see, as we live for God, we got to stop this thing wherein, oh, well, we'll take care of that thing on tomorrow. Man, my life is filled with procrastination. Man, and I hate it. I hate it. Yes, I absolutely hate it. I know it's a strong word because it's that's what I feel. I hate it. I hate procrastination. And man, I challenge my children day after day after day. Don't be like me and your mama, please. We got that procrastination dog on us like crazy. Thanks be to God that He's able to lift me up out of that. I'm not nearly as bad as I used to be, but I ain't exactly where I want to be either. So I need to trust God to handle those things with all of my heart. Those obstacles, get them out the way in order that I might do what I need to do today and be willing to do what I need to do today to get out the way and let Him accomplish what He needs to accomplish. Do I have a caller, Brother Roberts? Praise be to God. And then in trusting Him with all of our heart, watch this now. That means we got to take all of who we are and put ourselves in Him. And as we take all of ourselves and put ourselves in Him, watch this now. Leaning not to our own understanding has to go into Him as well. You see, because we'll leave that part outside of trusting Him, depending on Him, relying on Him, and giving Him all the credit, and we'll reach outside of Him to be able to lean on our own understanding. But that ain't what we need to do. Facebook. We need to, as we are in Him, we need to make certain that we bring all of us that is in Him and into Him, and not seek to do this thing any other way. For to do it any other way, we'll be leaning to our own understanding, and we're not doing what we need to do today to move our lives forward in Him. You see, and when we think about this, this is done for the strength of the relationship. This is done for the strength of the relationship. Parents don't have children, any good parent that is, don't have children not to want to be in relationship with them.
1: Amen.
0: Amen.
1: I just want to let you know, Ralph, that you do have a caller on the line.
0: To God be the glory. Bringing the caller on in. Caller, identify yourself. Welcome to God's Mighty Man up in the house. Our praise.
2: Yo, it's Pastor Scott, man. What's going on, Doc?
0: Freckles, how are you this evening, man?
2: Oh, man, I'm just laying in the cut listening to the gospel quiet storm with the quiet one. You know what I'm saying? I put on Facebook, Mike Gain Reed that, but you know, that great theologian always talks to me and tells me, handle your business.
0: Oh.
2: You handling, Doc. You handling.
0: To God be the glory. To God be the glory. Come on, man. Sharing this this topic on this evening, man.
2: Man, I'm feeling you today, man. You acting up. first you came up, is it God's purpose that his purpose is to trust in him, of course, because he has a plan for us. And Jeremiah says that he has a plan to prosper us, not to harm us.
0: Yes, sir.
2: Plan for our for our hope in the future, you know?
0: Yes, sir.
2: So if he's going to do all that for us without us even asking him, then we need to trust him, you know?
0: Yes, sir.
2: And, you know, a part of that trust, the biggest thing about faith is having trust.
0: Yes, sir.
2: And it says, without faith, it is impossible to please him. We want to please him, right?
0: Amen.
2: So if we talk, we going to have faith. We could say we got faith, but then we do stuff and show that we don't trust him.
0: Hey, bro, can I ask you a question right there, man? All right, cool. It ain't going to make you lose your thought, is it? Because I know we both on the other side of 60.
2: Go ahead, man. It might.
0: Why is it that we seek to please any other relationship other than our relationship with God? You know, when you think about what we do for our wives, what we do for our children, what we do for friends and colleagues and all those things, but then when it comes down to God, we don't put forth that same effort. Talk to me, man.
2: Because those other people, places, and things are right there directly in our face.
0: Ah, come on.
2: You know, we tend to push to the side or try to ignore the things that we can't see.
0: Ha!
2: But those people, places, and things that we do see, we feel like they're going to affect us more. But we serve a God that's always working for us, working with us, and working in us.
0: Mm.
2: We can't see it half of the time, but that's the one he's the one that we need to be pleasing. Because if you look back over your life, the only reason you're still here is because of him.
0: Because of him. Yes, sir.
2: And then I like that part. What do you need to do? See, man, you always got to make somebody do self-inventory, man.
0: Come on, man. Right?
2: Anyway, what do you need to do today to trust in the Lord, to move forward in him? And, you know, I talk to you about this all the time. Because the quiet one always got, you know, that fluid scripture coming off his tongue. And
0: oh,
2: stuff.
0: Man, and I
2: always say, you know, I wish I could, you know, let it flow like that. Even though the Lord gives me stuff when I need it,
0: amen.
2: You know. But then, of course, you got some who just say fluently scriptures because they're trying to prove to people that they read or something
0: much,
2: like
0: right.
2: that. You know, but I find out that people can read, okay? It's one thing reading the Bible because, you know, you got people just read the Bible so they can go over and tell somebody they read the whole Bible.
0: Yes, sir.
2: But I remember Pastor Thomas told me that I need to read, mark, and inwardly digest.
0: Wow.
2: The Word of God.
0: Say that again, which leads us to
2: read, mark, and inwardly digest.
0: Yes, sir.
2: It's one thing to read, but it's another thing to study because study takes you deeper.
0: Mm-hmm.
2: And when you study, you begin to digest the word, which leads us to the scripture. Thy word was found, and I had to eat them, and thy word was unto me the joy and rejoicing of my heart. I am called God's mighty man. By thy name, God's mighty man. Amen. Lord God of hosts. We God's mighty man called for God's mighty purpose. So we have his word in our heart. We're better equipped to fulfill the purpose. And when we fulfill the purpose, then we can live in the joy that he tries to provide for us.
0: Hallelujah. Thank you so much, brother, for that, man. And look, man, we're gonna have to pick that up on next week. Going to talk to Brother JoJo. We're gonna have to bring this back up on next week. Got the preacher on the line, man. Gonna go ahead and set him up.
2: Who's the preacher?
0: Your vice president, man. And he pushing me, man.
2: Oh,
0: he
2: can't.
0: Always pushing me, man. The vice president's on the line, man.
2: They can't. Oh, man, just tell him to change his voice once, not twice.
0: Once, not twice. Got you, bro. Thanks for calling in, man. I love you.
2: All right. You did a good job, man. I'm proud of you.
0: To God be the glory. As I said to Pastor Scott, it's preaching time, y'all. We're going to bring our preacher on. And after this next selection, the next voice that you shall hear will be that of our vice president of God's Mighty Men and the pastor of the Golden Gate Christian Assembly Church, Pastor Reverend Dr. Michael Anthony, the good name, Brown. Pastor Brown, after this election, you just come right on in, man.

0: Amen. Praise the Lord. Praise the Lord. Praise the Lord. Amen.
1: Lord. Yes, sir.
0: Welcome to God Mighty Men. Amen.
1: Yes, sir.
0: Up in the house to praise the Lord. Amen.
1: Yes, sir.
0: Please praise. Come giving honor to God and our Lord and Savior Jesus Christ, to the Holy Spirit. Amen. And to our president and to all of God's Mighty Men Council. And to Reverend Stanford, amen.
1: Amen.
0: I'm truly, you know, I'm impressed, man. I'm truly impressed. You know, you always encourage me, and you know, just by me asking a simple question, how you get there? He said, I got here. I said, I'm by myself. I'm like, man, boy, I cannot sit back and say what I can't do. Amen.
1: Because
0: I look at you. I realize that we can do it. Amen.
1: God bless you,
0: so I
1: man.
0: Thank you, God Mighty Man.
1: Hallelujah.
0: I'm working with God's mighty purpose. Today.
1: Yes, sir. Yes,
0: all right?
1: Yes,
0: I ain't going to be before you too long.
1: Says
0: the Lord
1: preacher.
0: Gave me a word. Amen. The Lord gave me a word, and it's coming out of 2 Kings, the 5th chapter. And I thank God for what Reverend Stanford was talking about, because it lines up with what God gave me tonight.
1: Amen.
0: Amen. Amen. Lines up. And we're talking about the purpose of a brother by the name of Naaman. Amen.
1: Yes, sir.
0: And some folk might know Naaman, but some folk don't know Naaman.
1: Uh-huh.
0: Amen. So I never like to sit back and say, everybody know. No, everybody don't know. Some
1: Amen.
0: Folk don't know. You know what I mean? So through the grace of God, we be encouraging the ones that do know, and for the ones that don't know, we pray that you get to know.
1: Amen.
0: Amen.
1: Amen.
0: Amen. So with that, I'm going to turn on 2 Kings, 5th chapter. I'll be reading verses 9 and 10. It says, so Naaman came, amen, with his horses and his chariots, and he stood at the door of the house of Elijah.
1: Mm-hmm.
0: And Elijah sent a messenger unto him, saying, go and wash in the Jordan seven times. And thy flesh shall come again to thee.
1: Yes, sir.
0: And thou shalt be clean. Amen. I just want to talk for a few minutes about do what you're told.
1: Do what you're told. Come on, Doc.
0: Amen. Because if you want to do what God is telling us to do, if you want to be what God wants you to be, if you want to be in the purpose of God and the will of God, you're going to start doing what you told and not what you want to do. Amen? So let's pray. Most holy and gracious Father, once again, we come to bow down here. Humble hearts, Lord, but we come in the name of Jesus. For there is no other name under heaven whereby men must be saved. So, Father, we come right now and ask that you would give us all an ear to hear, a heart to receive your word, and then bless us all that we be not only hearers, but doers of your word, that we may not deceive ourselves. And Father God, most of all, we pray for understanding, because you said get knowledge and wisdom, but in all our getting, get understanding. So help us to understand what's being said tonight. And then bless us, Lord, that we may do what you're calling us to do. Forgive us for our sins and cleanse us from all unrighteousness, that our prayers be not hindered.
1: Yes, sir.
0: In Jesus' name we pray.
1: In Jesus' name
0: amen.
1: We pray.
0: Amen.
1: Yes, sir.
0: Amen and amen.
1: Amen.
0: Amen. Now, this story starts off by a brother by the name of Naaman. Amen. And according to the Bible, Naaman, this man had leprosy. And leprosy was a disease that discolored the skin. Amen. But, you know, one thing about Naaman, just like all of us, we all want to be cleansed. Amen. One way or the other. Amen. But in order to get what God got for you, you got to do it the way God telling you to do. Amen. So just to give you a little history on Naaman, the Bible says he was the captain of the army, of the host of the Syrian army. The Bible said this man was honored, amen, by his master. He was respected, amen. And not only that, but he had many victories while he being the captain in Syria. And not only that, but they say he was a mighty and brave man. Mighty and valor. Amen. So this wasn't no weak brother. Amen. He was a strong brother, but he did his thing his way.
1: Yes, sir.
0: Wanted to do it his way.
1: Come on, man.
0: And that's not God's purpose for our life. God's purpose is for us to do this thing his way.
1: His way.
0: And not our way. Because the Bible says, listen to this, that my ways are not your ways. And your ways are not mine, says the Lord.
1: Saith the
0: Lord. Am I right about it?
1: You're right about
0: it. Amen. Because, you know, a lot of times we want to do this thing our way.
1: Yes, sir.
0: But it ain't our way that get us blessed.
1: Amen.
0: It's God's way.
1: Yes, sir.
0: Amen. So the Bible says that one of his servants went to his wife and told his wife that there's a man of God down in Israel that can heal you.
1: Well.
0: Amen. So Naaman, by whom wanted to be healed, he went to go see this man.
1: Yes, sir.
0: And the Bible said that he took him some horses, some chariots, and he went to the door of a man by the name of Elijah.
1: Elijah.
0: Which was a man of God.
1: Yes, sir.
0: Amen.
1: Amen.
0: And see, that's like some of us sometimes. You know, God could be telling you to do something simple. I want you to start going to church.
1: Yeah, talk, man. Simple.
0: I want you to start going to Bible study.
1: Yes, sir.
0: I want you to start in prayer meeting. You know, something simple. But unfortunately, we always want to do what we want to do and not what God wants us to do. So the man of God, which his name was Elijah, he told him, he said, listen, just go down. And matter of fact, he didn't even tell him. He sent the servant.
1: Yeah.
0: According to verse 10.
1: Amen.
0: Verse 10 says, he sent the messenger. He told the messenger to tell him to go down to the Jordan River and dump himself seven times. And the Bible said that Naaman, being this mighty man of God, mighty man.
1: Yeah.
0: I ain't going to say of God.
1: Amen.
0: He's
1: amen.
0: Mighty man.
1: Amen. Amen.
0: But he wanted to do this thing his way.
1: His way.
0: You know, and the Bible say that he was furious, man. He was mad.
1: Yeah.
0: He said he couldn't even come to the door and tell me himself. And that sounds like some of us, don't stand for it.
1: Yes, sir. Yes, sir. Yes, sir.
0: You know, we might be men of God, but every now and then we try to do this thing our
1: way. Yes, sir.
0: Not God's way. Amen.
1: Amen.
0: But that's not the purpose of God. The purpose of God is doing this thing his way.
1: His way.
0: Amen.
1: Yes.
0: And then I found out that just like this leprosy, all of us have certain diseases that we want to get rid of.
1: Yes, sir.
0: Amen.
1: Yes, sir.
0: See, our diseases may be different from Naaman.
1: Right.
0: Naaman had leprosy. I find out that some of us had the disease of adultery.
1: Yes, sir. Come on, man.
0: Ooh.
1: Come on,
0: some
1: now.
0: Of us had the disease of fornication.
1: Yes, sir. Talk.
0: Amen.
1: Mm-hmm.
0: Some of us had the disease of jealousy.
1: Yes, sir.
0: The disease of sin.
1: Yeah.
0: The disease, listen to this, of worshiping the football, basketball, Woo! And baseball guy.
1: Come on, man.
0: Amen. See, that's a disease.
1: Yes,
0: anything
1: sir.
0: That takes you away from the things of God, that's a disease. Amen. And according to Romans verse 23, it says all sin.
1: Yeah, yeah.
0: So that means all of us got some type of disease. He said all sin and fall short of the glory of God.
1: That's what it says.
0: And then he says in 3 verse 10, he said there's none righteous.
1: No.
0: No, not one. So that means all of us can identify with this brother Naaman. So Naaman, by him being this man of God, listen, not man of God, I keep saying that, but
1: that's all right.
0: He was just a man.
1: Yeah, yeah.
0: He was a man. But the thing was, Naaman, according to him, the Bible, it says that when he went down to see Elijah, and Elijah's messenger told him to go to Jordan and dip himself seven times, he said, Naaman got an attitude.
1: Got an attitude.
0: He told my hold up, man. And he said, why couldn't he tell me to go down to Pephar?
1: Yes, sir.
0: One of the rivers down in Damascus.
1: One of the clean rivers.
0: River.
1: Yes, sir.
0: Yeah, Jordan was a dirty river.
1: Dirty river.
0: He told my man, look, I'd rather go to Pephar.
1: Yeah.
0: In Damascus. But he said, nah. And he told you to go to Jordan. You know what I mean? And dip seven times.
1: Yes, sir.
0: And see, that just let me know that pride thing rolls up in me.
1: Amen.
0: See, that pride make you do what you want to do.
1: Yes, sir.
0: And not what God is telling you to do.
1: Amen.
0: See, that pride will tell you to stay your butt in bed on Sunday.
1: Yeah, yeah.
0: That pride will tell you the games is coming on at 1 o'clock.
1: Yeah, yes, sir.
0: That pastor won't let me out till 2.
1: Yes, sir.
0: Amen. See, that pride will what make you and keep you from the things of God. It keeps you from the purpose of God.
1: Mm-hmm.
0: But if you want a change in your life, you got to do things to make a change.
1: Yes, sir.
0: Amen.
1: Amen.
0: Amen. And so the Bible says, listen, in Proverbs 16, verse 18, it says, pride goes before destruction.
1: Yes, sir.
0: Amen. See, you can wind up messing yourself up, brother,
1: mm-hmm.
0: never being on your purpose because you want to do it your way.
1: Way.
0: Mm. Amen. You want to be like Frank Sinatra.
1: Yeah, I did it my way.
0: Amen. But I found out my way ain't the best way. Amen.
1: Watch it, bro. I got to get down to Jersey. You know he was a Jersey boy, man.
0: Amen.
1: Preach, preacher.
0: Amen. And in Jeremiah 9, he says, listen, the pride of your heart can deceive you.
1: Yes, sir.
0: Amen. That means that pride can stop you from getting to God's purpose.
1: Mm-hmm.
0: And then Brother James said it better. He said, listen, God resists the proud.
1: Yeah.
0: Amen. See, God don't like you when you all puffed up, think you got this thing. That's not living out God's purpose. But he says here that God gives grace to the humble.
1: Hallelujah.
0: Amen. He gives grace to the humble. Amen. See, God said, listen, if you will humble yourself unto the mighty hand of God,
1: mm-hmm.
0: in the sight of God, the Bible said that the Lord will lift you up.
1: Yes, sir. Yes, sir.
0: Amen. The Lord. And that's what we want to be lifting us, the Lord. Because then it says that Naaman, listen to this, he came to himself. And the Bible said that his servant told him, look, if he'd have told you to go to somewhere else, you'd have went, wouldn't you?
1: You'd have went.
0: But
1: yes,
0: he's
1: sir.
0: Telling you to go to Jordan. So that's why, my brothers, we have to do what we're told and not what you want. Amen?
1: Yes,
0: and the Bible said that Naaman rose up and he went to the Jordan River. And the Bible said that he dipped himself 7 times in that water. Amen? 7 times in that water. And he came up, his skin was like a
1: fish. Yes, sir. Yes, amen? Sir. Yes, sir.
0: And you get blessed when you do what God wants you to do.
1: Amen.
0: And stop doing this thing your way. And that reminds me, Brother Stanford, because all week long, I've been talking to people, you know, about the Lord. And everybody know the Lord. Everybody know God.
1: Come on.
0: But when I interject Jesus,
1: yes,
0: everybody had a problem.
1: Yeah.
0: You know
1: yeah.
0: what I mean? But according to that Bible, he said, this is my beloved son.
1: In whom
0: I'm well pleased.
1: Well pleased.
0: Amen. See, I don't care how much you think you know about God. If you know God, you'll do this thing God's way.
1: That's right.
0: And do it the way God is telling you to do.
1: Yes, sir.
0: And he said, Jesus said, listen, I am the way. I'm the truth.
1: Mm-hmm.
0: I'm the light.
1: Yes, sir.
0: He said, no man. I said, no man.
1: No man.
0: Coming to the Father.
1: But
0: by me.
1: That's it.
0: Amen.
1: So amen.
0: Brothers,
1: amen.
0: And sisters, whoever listening,
1: mm-hmm.
0: you don't get to heaven without Jesus.
1: That's right.
0: But Jesus says, I am the way.
1: That's right, sir.
0: Amen. Jesus said, I come that you may have life and have it more abundantly.
1: Hallelujah.
0: See, I'm so glad because Jesus done this thing his way.
1: Yes.
0: His Father's way. He said, I didn't come to do my way.
1: Right.
0: But I came to do the will of my Father.
1: That sent
0: In
1: me.
0: Other words,
1: yes, sir.
0: To leave us an example.
1: Yes.
0: Amen. Example to do this thing the way God would have us to do it.
1: Yes, sir.
0: Not my will, but God will be done. And he said, if you got a problem, all you got to do is look in the book.
1: Because look in the book.
0: Bible says, lo, I come in the value of the
1: That's
0: book.
1: Right, sir.
0: He said, it is written of me to do thy will, O God.
1: Yes,
0: Amen.
1: Sir.
0: Amen. See, God, Jesus came to do the will of his Father. And all he was telling Naaman is letting Naaman know, you got to do this thing God's way.
1: Got to do it God's
0: way. Your way.
1: Yes, sir.
0: And we have to do this thing God's way to be on God's purpose. Amen.
1: Amen.
0: You got to stop doing this thing the way you want to do it.
1: Yes, sir.
0: Because all you're going to do is find out you're going the wrong way, brother.
1: Mm.
0: And the Bible says, broad is the gate to destruction.
1: Yes, sir.
0: Amen.
1: That's right.
0: But narrow leads to righteousness. So I'm so glad that we're here to lift up the name of Jesus.
2: Hallelujah.
0: If you want to get to heaven, my brothers, you got to listen to Jesus.
2: That's right.
0: If you want to go to where you want to go, you got to listen to Jesus.
2: Got to listen to Jesus.
0: Because Jesus is that one. Jesus is a name above all names.
2: Uh-huh.
0: Amen. He said, because at the name of Jesus,
2: what?
0: Every knee shall bow,
2: got to do it.
0: And every tongue shall confess,
2: yes, sir,
0: that Jesus Christ is Lord, to the glory, hallelujah,
2: of God
0: the Father. See, my brothers, you have to do what you're told if you want to get to where you want to get to.
2: Yeah.
0: Amen. Where you want to get to where God wants you to get to. Amen. Because the Bible says, listen to this. He said, Jesus said, and listen, being founded in the fashion of a man,
2: mm-hmm,
0: I humbled myself and I became obedient unto death. He said, even the death of the cross.
2: Yes.
0: See, I'm so glad that Jesus did what he was told. And Jesus said, Father, he said, Father, unto thee I commend my spirit. Hallelujah. And the Bible said that they hung him high.
2: Uh-huh.
0: And resting wise.
2: Yes, sir.
0: But the Bible said on the third day he got up with all power.
2: All power.
0: In his hands.
2: Uh-huh.
0: Because he did it God's way and not his way.
2: Uh-huh.
0: And that's the encouragement that he want to lead to you today.
2: Hallelujah.
0: And to this brother Naaman. Naaman decided. Amen.
2: Yes, sir.
0: Tired at first, just like we all do. But when you humble yourself,
2: to
0: the mighty hand of God and do what you're told, you get blessed, just like Naaman did. Amen.
2: Amen.
0: My brothers and sisters, do what you're told. Amen.
2: Amen. Amen.
0: God bless you, God bless.
2: To God be the glory. We are so grateful, amen, so thankful for the word coming forth through our vice president and the pastor of the Golden Gate Christian Assembly Church. Thank you, brother preacher, for your yieldedness unto the Lord and for your commitment unto God's mighty men to still be in place to bring forth the word on this evening. We appreciate your time, appreciate all your efforts. And you want to go ahead and fall off and, you know, spend some time with the Lord, man, you can. I'll do the call to discipleship, and we're going to look to wrap the program up.
0: Okay, and Pastor, Reverend Stanford.
2: Yes, sir.
0: Tomorrow, I have an engagement down on 50th and Reno. We're honoring the mothers of 50th and Reno. It will start at 12 o'clock. Anybody, all are welcome. Amen.
2: 50th and Reno. That's in Philadelphia, y'all. Fifth and 50th, 50 in Reno. At what time, sir?
0: 12 o'clock is good. They can come down by 12.
2: Come on at 12 o'clock.
0: Family and friends, and we honor the mothers of that block. Amen.
2: Hallelujah, hallelujah. And I believe your mother is going to be honored posthumously. Your mother is going to glory. Yeah. Chilling over there now, resting in the Lord.
0: Yes.
2: And your mom is going to be honored on tomorrow, right?
0: Yes.
2: To God be the glory. Yes. All of those of you can share 50th in Reno. Thank you, brother. Yes. Love you much, man.
0: Thank you.
2: To God be the glory.
0: You. God bless you. Thank you.
2: For this rich word that has gone forth, if you've heard this word on this evening and you would to make a change for your life, listen and do what you've been told to do. The Bible says that God so loved the world that he gave his only begotten son, that whosoever believe in him should not perish, but they shall have everlasting life. Bible lets us know that if you will confess with your mouth the Lord Jesus and believe in your heart that God has raised him from the dead, that you shall be saved. God wants to be in relationship with you. So it's up to you to do what you're told to do. Be in this relationship with God. We're so grateful for this time that we have spent on tonight. We don't have all our announcements over here, but for those that we do, Brother Pastor Michael Anthony Brown just shared with us that over there in Philadelphia at 50th in Reno will be honoring the mothers of that block, and his mother will be one of the ones that will be honored tomorrow beginning at 12 noon. And it would that you stop by and share on tomorrow. Also, Brother JoJo over there at Sayers United Memorial Methodist Church, 6101 Catherine Street, the church with the red doors. They will be having a community unity day. Now, I know it's supposed to rain, but we haven't heard about them canceling anything as of yet. So those of you, as of right now, you can head on over that way on tomorrow. And if there are any changes, maybe JoJo will call into the station and let the producers know on tomorrow to make the announcement that things have changed. But as for right now, we would that you would share with Joseph Henry of God's Mighty Men in the Sayers United Memorial Methodist Church, 6101 Catherine Street. On last week, we were hanging out with Pastor Wayne T. Scott in the New Bethany Baptist Church down at 23rd and Wharton for their praise in the park, and we had a great time. So look, we thank God for all that has transpired on this evening. We thank God for allowing us to come in the house one more time. We do solicit your prayers for our president, Pastor Calvin B. Gwynn Wilkes, and our treasurer, Pastor John Frisby, who both are on vacation. We solicit your prayers for Brother James Williams, who's in the ER, getting adjusted with his asthma that occurred on today. He's doing better the last time I spoke with him. We solicit your prayers for all the counsel of God's Mighty Men. And look at here, if the Lord would allow, we'll see you back here on next week. Pastor Wayne T. Scott, Brother Joseph Henry, and yours truly, the Quiet One. Hey, Antoinette and Rochelle, I'm out of here, y'all. So y'all need to be out front waiting on me now. Keep on. I know you might be out there eating and listening, but listen and eat as you're on your way back to me. Look at here, y'all. We love y'all. Who are we? God's Mighty Men. Where are we? Up in the house to do what? To praise the Lord. Then praise him, Stafford. Hallelujah. And thank you, Lord, for this opportunity.